0: price for a gallon of self-serve regular in Los Angeles County is now $6.08. It's 9 cents less in Orange County. Gas is going for $5.96 in Ventura County, $5.95 in San Bernardino County, and $5.91 in Riverside County.
1: Erin Brockovich is best known for her legal case against Pacific Gas and Electric, but she's now talking about data centers. The California environmental activist says her website is designed to be a clearinghouse for information. She said over 4,000 submissions rolled in just during the month of April. That's the latest. I'm Jordan Christmas.
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4: In the Cajon Pass on the 50 northbound before Kenwood Avenue, it's an accident involving a car and a pickup truck, both vehicles clearing from the center divider. 50 north, you're slow from the 210 up to Claghorn Fire Road. Downtown San Bernardino, 215 northbound just before Inland Center Drive, it's a stalled vehicle clearing from the left-hand lane. 22 westbound past Magnolia as you head through Garden Grove, a two-vehicle crashes in the center divider, but no heavy delays heading away from the Orange Crush.
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7: A common sense Republican running for Congress in a seat once held by Adam Schiff?
8: Yes. Hi, I'm Scott Allen Myers. So many people have thought about leaving California, but I'm staying. 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I believe our communities deserve leadership that puts families, safety, and common sense first.
7: Protecting our homes, our taxes, our safety, and our children? You've got my vote.
8: I'm Scott Allen Myers, and I approve of this message. Paid for by Scott Allen Myers for Congress.
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Your daily rundown of everything that you need to know that's going on in Southern California, as well as the Bay Area, Sacramento, San Diego, and the Central Valley. I put all of my show prep together on my blog that you can see for free every single day. All the stories I talk about are linked there at randywangradio.substack.com. And we start once again in MacArthur Park, where the feds have really figured out that if they just stay in the park, they can make all kinds of different arrests, whether it's the massive drug dealing that goes on in MacArthur Park, or once again, we have a situation where somebody who is technically on the LA City payroll because they were contacted through a nonprofit that gets money from the city of Los Angeles was arrested. And this one's a doozy. So a couple of years ago, we played you that entire press conference of Ulysses Hernandez, who went to MacArthur Park and said, I've got money from the city, I got money from the county and the state, and we're going to be spending all this money on the humanitarian crisis in MacArthur Park. And you think, okay, this is great. We're going to finally clean up the horrific situations in that park. And then she started talking about all the organizations that were going to get money, including Homeless Healthcare Los Angeles and Healing Urban Barrios and all of these nonprofits that you may have never heard of. And it was quickly understood that what was going on here was spending a whole bunch of money on perpetuating a problem, not solving a problem. You want to deal with the open-air drug market at MacArthur Park, you can do that. Could bring in the DEA. It turns out there were tons of gangs operating in this territory. But what do you know? It turns out the gangs are also operating in the nonprofit space as well. Because one of the peace ambassadors working for Healing Urban Barrios was a paroled convicted murderer. And okay, maybe he has seen the light and he wants to give back to his community. Well, what do we find out? He was still in contact with active gang members. He's been implicated as an active gang member, and he had body armor in his car like he was ready for some kind of who knows what. And these are the kinds of people. This is the whole reason that we have the NGOs, because the kind of people that want to do this kind of work, to go to MacArthur Park and be a peace ambassador or a violence interrupter, they couldn't pass a background check. And so they definitely couldn't get hired by the city. So instead of the city actually going through the process of hiring qualified people to do a job like clean out the open air drug market in MacArthur Park, we contract out to unverified NGOs that can hire whoever the hell they want, including active gang members. And we have seen a lot of this. Just about a year ago, what did we find out? That a nonprofit that was being funded by the city of Los Angeles for over a decade. So Karen Bass, also Garcetti, also Villaraigosa, was a youth football league to keep the kids out of the gangs. And turns out it was run by the leader of a gang. We do this over and over and over again. And you wonder why the situation doesn't get any better down there. Maybe it's because all the people that were paying have a vested interest in the situation staying as bad as it can possibly be. The fact that we pay Homeless Healthcare Los Angeles, city money and county money, to pass out needles and pipes and other paraphernalia in that park tells you everything that is wrong with our system. And more, when you look into the organizations that are helping out the community, the trusted voices, what have you, you find out there is a lot of criminal activity going on. And maybe that's by design. If you remember when Karen Bass was giving her budget presentation last year, before she gave her budget presentation to the city, she gave her budget presentation to BLM. And what did Karen Bass say? She said, we had to make a lot of cuts, but I wanted to make sure I gave salary increases to our violence interrupters.
The violence interrupters are ex-gang members. And Karen Bass said, if we don't pay them at least $60,000 a year,

they're going to go back to a life of crime. And it is the most irritating part of all of this, at least for me, is that it really, maybe this is an indictment of our current prison and rehabilitation system. We call it CDCR, the California Department of Corrections and Rehabilitation. And I thought the whole point was, all right, you've got to pay for your crimes, but we're going to give you the skills. You know, you hear all these fancy things that Gavin Newsom wants to do in San Quentin, where they've got their own radio station and they're doing podcasts and they're learning to code. And it seems that that sounds like something everyone get behind. But when these people get out, make sure they have skills that they can be successful in life. But we've decided to say that we're doing that, but really we're letting people out early all the time. This guy was a convicted murderer and spent less than half of his sentence in prison. Obviously, didn't learn any real life skills because the only job he could get out of prison was to be a peace ambassador in an NGO. And it tells me what this really is. All of this, the ambassadors, the violence interrupters, these are jobs programs for the unemployable. They're not real jobs. They have no real duties. And it turns out a lot of them are active criminals. What we need to do is shut all of this down. Now, some positive news in LA County, as the sheriff's department has really started to work on cracking down on street takeovers in LA County. And that's great. And the numbers are going down slightly. They're still all over the place, but we'll take it where we can get it. And part of what they're trying to do is be as responsive as possible. Don't let these things get out of control. Make sure you have mutual aid, CHP with you. Make sure you are going after as many people as you can, because turns out a lot of these people, they're known criminals. Some of them have warrants. But there's so much more we could be doing. And one of the things that they've been doing in places like Compton is they're putting little bollards, little bumps in the middle of the street, making it impossible to do donuts at an intersection. And it is very noticeable. You either have an intersection that has one of these bumps and it just looks like an intersection, or you don't have it and you just see burned out tire marks all throughout the entire intersection. It's such a nightmare. But there's so much more we could be doing. I really think you got to crack down on everybody involved, the attendees, the people participating, and have the tow trucks lined up. Tow as many as you can and do what they did in San Joaquin County, where you don't get your car back till your case is adjudicated. And you know what? I would go even further than that. It is my personal belief that the social media platforms should be held accountable for this. Whether we're talking about Snapchat, Instagram, TikTok, a lot of the idiot kids that are going down to these things are going down so they can film the illegal activity and get lots of clicks and likes, and that turns into real cash money. And the platforms themselves are profiting off of criminal activity. And so, yeah, we should, not just at a local, but a state and maybe even a federal level, be able to crack down on the platforms that say that they cannot police themselves. Yeah, right. Now, there's a really fun story in the Bay Area. ABC 7 in the Bay, they're building a better Bay Area reporter, Leanne Melendez. Anytime I see one of her stories, I watch it immediately because they're usually pretty meaty. They give her like 6 or 7 minutes, which is a lot in local TV. But she'll do a deep dive into a topic that you don't even think about. That's like, huh, San Francisco is currently reassessing a whole bunch of public monuments and statues as to why do we have these statues and do they really make sense anymore? Now, this all comes off the heels of like protesters that want to go after the Columbus statues, but it does open a larger conversation about just what statues cities like San Francisco have and what connection they have to the city. Like, apparently there is a statue in Golden Gate Park of an Irishman, and that Irishman never went to San Francisco in his life, has no connection to San Francisco, but the current mayor at the time was like, I want a statue of this guy. That is very interesting. I don't think you need to get rid of the statues, but I would love to see plaques that give context of not only here's what this statue is and here's why it was here.

Now, here's a story that hits very close to home. As you are well aware, I am a big barbecue fan. I love barbecued brisket. I love pulled pork. I try to do my own sometimes in my Traeger. Have a great time with it. I'm a big fan of smoked meats. And that is why I really feel for a guy who had a dream opening up his own barbecue joint in the North Bay in Sebastopol in Sonoma County. And people are coming from all over because they say his brisket is legit. And that means something because I have had plenty of not legit brisket. There are a lot of places that try to do barbecue in LA. And let me just say, yes, I am a snob whose wife is from Texas. So I know what real brisket's supposed to taste like. So when someone does it legit, you come all over for that. So what's the problem here? Guy makes great brisket. Well, his big outdoor smokers are pissing off his neighbors who claim they can't handle the excessive smoke. Now, if you've ever operated a smoker, you know that outside of if your smoker is really dirty or it's just getting started, you can't even really see the smoke that's emitted sometimes. Like my Traeger, you cannot see the smoke that comes out of that thing most of the time. If all of a sudden your chips turn into dust, different story. But as this restaurateur points out, the people in the neighborhood that are complaining about this barbecue joint because, oh, it's affecting their asthma, should really be more directed at the tailpipe emissions and what have you and the actual pollution. But he might have to move his business or close his business. The city's getting all kinds of complaints, and all he's trying to do is smoke some good old-fashioned barbecue. Here's a weird one. In the city of Alameda, an 83-year-old woman was attacked by a swarm of wild turkeys. Apparently, the wild turkeys are real ornery right now because it's mating season. And here's the thing. If you get attacked by a dog, you know who to call. If you get attacked by wild turkeys, apparently there is no jurisdiction that's supposed to take care of that. And there's, according to this victim, nothing that can be done about the wild turkeys. Well, lady, this is when you got to take everything into your own hands. You know what you could do? You could hunt those turkeys, and then you could bring them to the barbecue guy in Sebastopol, and he will make you some delicious smoked turkey breast. There's a lot of concern this week about the changes to California's food stamp program, CalFresh. Of course, this is all in relation to the big, beautiful bill passed in the House last year, the one that gave certain tax cuts in order for cutting Medicare and cutting CalFresh. And they want to add work requirements for some kinds of beneficiaries. And while on paper, all right, yeah, we want to make sure that people aren't just getting these benefits and living high off the government, we're in kind of a tough job market. And there are certain qualifications of people that are just getting by that, I mean, it's really hard to get a job right now. I mean, if you are disgruntled with your job, do not quit. It is a terrible market to get a job because of AI and hiring. It seems that nobody is reading resumes. Trying to get an interview takes forever. HR is more complicated than ever. So there are people that are going to have 90 days to figure out how to get employment or they're going to lose their benefits. And that sucks. That being said, the way we do our benefits in this state is such a mess. And it bothers me the point that we incentivize certain things and the benefits are so generous that you actually come out ahead from not working. So, for instance, 30% of the state is on Medi-Cal. And Medi-Cal is really good coverage that costs you almost nothing. I know this because I have members of my family that were on it and they loved it. You get to a certain income threshold, you no longer qualify for Medi-Cal. Now you're paying for your own insurance. It's way more expensive and the coverage sucks. That's not good. I remember very distinctly when I was working at KFI and I was making $300 a week. There was all these stories in the news about people abusing CalFresh because you would not only get the grocery benefit, the EBT card, you also got a cash benefit. And people were going to the ATMs, taking out their food stamp money

0: and using it at pot stores and strip clubs and casinos. So I wanted to do, on my own time, a little investigative piece to find out how hard would it be to get one of these things? Because, like, if you could get $600 a week, I mean, excuse me, $600 a month, back in 2010, that would have paid for a lot of Big Macs for me. And as somebody that consumed nothing but fast food back then, and every single fast foodery has a sign that says EBT accepted here. There was a Burger King in Sherman Oaks that said EBT even accepted in the drive-thru. I was like, oh boy, I got to get me one of these. So I go down to the office where you apply for food stamps, and I pleaded my case. By the way, every single car in that parking lot was nicer than mine, and every single person in the waiting room had a nicer phone than I did. Just interesting thing to think about. And I'm like, all right, I only make $1,200 a month. Can I get food stamps? And they said, no. If you made $1,100 a month, then you'd qualify. So let me get this straight. I need to make $100 less a month to qualify for $600 in benefits. Yeah, it's almost like some of these programs and means-tested programs are meant to keep people down. There is a measure in Oakland that is pissing people off because it's like, we already voted for this over and over and over again. It's another parcel tax, and don't buy into it. The city can do whatever they want with it, even if they say, no, no, no, no, no, it's for public safety. I wouldn't believe them. How many times? How much more can you pay? Are things really going to improve before that city sees actual structural change? And even if this passes, revenue's still going down. More businesses are going out of business. Jack London Square has like a 60% vacancy rate. Not good. But here's one idea. Here's how you revitalize Chinatown in Oakland. $2 parking. Maybe that'll work. Cheap parking definitely makes life a little easier. Free parking also, but I get you got to manage traffic. If you really think free parking is the answer to everything, then you have to build enough of it. My point being, the Topanga Mall, impossible to park. It's a pain in the ass everywhere. On the other side, at the Topanga Village, much smaller mall, although they do have a Costco, you do have to pay $2 after the first hour, but it's always easy to get in and out of that parking lot. And finally, California lawmakers have advanced a proposal to make it easier to convert your car to E85 fuel. You can buy something that can make it so your engine, even if it's not flex fuel, can use this stuff. And we've had a lot of people, every time we talk about E85, call in or email, tell us about, well, if you don't have flex fuel, it's going to destroy your car, but it is worse efficiency, which means you're going to be using more of the fuel. That being said, if you've ever driven past one of these stations lately, it's like half the price. So there may be something to that. Of course, I don't have to deal with any of that because I have an electric car. And with gas at $7, it's pretty nice to have the electric car. I feel very lucky. It's the News Blitz with Randy Wang on KABC.
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2: Starting in Irvine, 405 northbound just before University Drive, it's an accident involving a car and a pickup truck and lanes are blocked. This stretch of the North 405 coming away from South OC, you're slow from the 133 Laguna Freeway up to Brookhurst. Up ahead in the Sepulveda Pass, 405 northbound before Getty Center Drive, is an accident involving a pickup truck and an electric vehicle, and the carpooling is blocked. North 405 slows again from the 10 up to the 5 Freeway.
3: A common sense Republican running for Congress in a seat once held by Adam Schiff?
4: Yes. 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
3: Protecting our homes, our taxes, our safety, and our children? 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
4: I'm Scott Allen Myers, and I approve of this message. 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
6: It's the News Blitz with Randy Wang on KABC. Tomorrow is going to be our live election special from 7 to 9 p.m. I'll still be here from 5 to 6, and I'll be with John from noon to 3. But from 7 to 9 p.m., I'll be live with John Phillips and Frank Motek and Phil Teresi of KMJ as we break down all the election results. We'll be live on statewide on KABC, KSFO, and KMJ. So tune in tomorrow from 7 to 9 p.m. In the box office this weekend, yet another big win for a small movie. Backrooms grossed $81 million. That is a huge win for A24. Right behind it, Obsession, the other small movie. They're calling these like YouTube directors. $26 million total there, $104 million. The Mandalorian Grogu slips to third place. The Star Wars movie only made $25 million, a huge drop off from its initial weekend. Michael in fourth place, down from third place. That has made $339 million. The Breadwinner comes in for its first week. That's the Nate Bargatze movie. It's $7.5 million. I think a lot of people are going to watch that one on streaming. Then The Devil Wears Prada, Pressure, The Sheep Detectives, Passenger, and Mortal Kombat 2, which has only made $77 million so far. That's what's going on in this week's box office. I got to check out what this Backrooms is all about. We got a few interviews coming up ahead of us, so stick around. It's Randy Wang here, and it's the News Blitz with Randy Wang on Talk Radio 790 KABC.
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13: We are a fast nation with our phones, but it turns out your reply time isn't really about you. 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
14: The average person responds to a text message within 90 seconds. Psychology Today says instant responders are perceived as caring, attentive, and highly available. Delayed responders show a lack of interest, and people who don't respond at all are thought to be scattered. But that's not necessarily the case. After studying response times, psychologists say we respond faster to people we like.
13: The primary election is tomorrow and voters have multiple options. Sacramento County has over 90 vote centers open. Citizens can cast their ballots in person, or they can drop off ballots that they had already filled out. Official Dropbox locations can also be used. That's the latest news. I'm Jordan Christmas.
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15: Starting in Irvine, 405 northbound just before University Drive, it's an accident involving a car and a pickup truck and lanes are blocked. This stretch of the North 405 coming away from South OC, you're slow from the 133 Laguna Freeway up to Brookhurst. Up ahead in the Sepulveda Pass, 405 northbound before Getty Center Drive, is an accident involving a pickup truck and an electric vehicle, and the carpool lane is blocked. North 405 slows again from the 10 up to the 5 freeway.
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6: It is the News Blitz with Randy Wang on Talk Radio 790 KABC. 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Our next guest is a senior fellow at the Discovery Institute and one of the country's leading critics of housing first, the idea that the only way to solve homelessness is to put everybody in a shelter or an apartment immediately, regardless of their situation. She has recently written a piece for Fox News titled "Housing First is a Disaster." I saw Sacramento's homeless chaos firsthand. Michelle Steeb, welcome to the News Blitz.
18: Well, thank you for having me, and I'm really looking forward to our discussion.
6: Well, let's get right into it. Why is Housing First, a policy that has been law in the state of California for the past 10 years, a disaster?

0: the expectation and the norm is to win, and that is what we will be able to do here. I believe in the power of UCLA.
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2: Approach to homelessness, but yet President Obama rolled it out. What he promised was that it would end homelessness in a decade. And 12 years later, we're at the highest point ever in our nation's history. It went up almost 35%. California followed the feds in 2016 in adopting the Housing First mandate, which meant that all the federal money that flows through the state went to Housing First, and then all the state money, which is about $32 billion since they did this in 2016. Homelessness went up almost 40% in the state of California. So it has just been, it was promised to end homelessness. It has not ended homelessness. What it has done is it has made people with diseases such as mental illness and addiction, which are legitimate diseases of the brain, as are classified by CDC. It's made these people much sicker, because what Housing First is, it's a housing subsidy for life. That's it. They put you in housing, give you keys to an apartment. There is no requirement for sobriety, no requirement for treatment, no requirement to work ever. All it is a housing subsidy. And it was based on, you know, this housing subsidy that they made these declarations that we were going to end homelessness. And it has just exploded. And it's made people with these diseases much sicker because they're not able to get the treatment they need.
3: Well, and it goes even further than that. I mean, you look at a place like San Francisco, which was implementing this all throughout the last 10 years. And right now, 30% of overdose deaths are happening inside housing, inside the SROs in the Tenderloin. It's gotten to the point where you move in and it's the body bag that moves you out, because we're not treating people's illness and now we're leaving them alone in a box.
2: It's just horrible. And, you know, thankfully, San Francisco has been tracking that. But this is happening all over the country. But communities are not tracking it. They don't want to track it. They're not being forced to track it. There's a group of very smart and dedicated people who really actually started tracking it on their own. And now the city under Daniel Lurie, the newer mayor, is tracking this, but it is just, it's happening everywhere. The death rate amongst the homeless population has soared, on the streets and behind the doors of these, permanently subsidized home housing units. So just it's been a massive failure. And I was in Sacramento last week, as you pointed out from the op-ed, where Sacramento actually was one of the only counties in the state of California to follow the state in mandating that all of its homeless funding would go towards Housing First. And they have experienced some of the highest increases in the nation. In 2022 over 2024, almost 67% increase in homelessness. They just reported another 13% increase when most counties in the state have reported decreases. So it's been very, very disastrous. And one aspect that people aren't talking about, which we really wanted to cover in Sacramento, is what's happening to the waterways because of, as they clear encampments from downtown, these people are moving to the waterways, to the rivers, and the pollution in these rivers is just I don't have a good word for it. We worked with a group called the River City Waterway Alliance, a group of retirees basically who have been cleaning up the waterways because they can't get government to help them. And in 3 years, this group has cleared 70,000 batteries from Sacramento waterways, 19. 19-

0: 1,500 shopping carts, 29,000 needles. I mean, this is a water source for the Sacramento region. And this small group of retirees who is just thankfully they're there and they're so dedicated, they are begging for help from the state. They've gotten a little help from the county and a little bit less from the city. But the state is MIA, and this is 10 minutes from the state capitol.
1: Well, and it just goes to show that when you do not treat the underlying illness, the disease, what have you, when you are just letting it exacerbate, it leads to 29,000 needles in Sacramento waterways, because we are, at this point, the state and the counties are enabling people's addictions. It goes much further in places like Los Angeles, where we actually pay nonprofits to pass out this paraphernalia, not just needles, but pipes and foil and spoons and pretty much everything you could possibly need to continue to be a drug addict. It is subsidized by our own government. How does that make any sense?
0: It's a policy that California also adopted called harm reduction. And I'll tell you, harm reduction in Europe, in Portugal in particular, it's a great example of how to practice the true meaning of harm reduction. But the way we practice it here in the United States, I actually call it harm production. This is, started off as the handing out of clean needles to people that have HIV or HIV positive, or, you know, that are intravenous drug users. It then expanded to handing out condoms for people engaged in prostitution. But here in the United States, as you just pointed out, we are literally, there were posters in the subway in San Francisco saying, hey, don't use alone, make sure you use with friends, because if you overdose, they can help revive you, right? Don't stigmatize people who use drugs. These are posters paid for by the government that were hanging, throughout the public for, anyone to see, including innocent children. So we have just taken this whole harm reduction approach, especially in California, to a very detrimental extreme.
1: Well, and when our politicians are confronted about it, like Karen Bass, the mayor of Los Angeles, who's currently running for re-election, and she's asked about the open-air drug dens that we see in places like MacArthur Park, the open drug use, the crisis on our streets, and she will straight up say, well, you try being homeless and see if you don't start using meth, making excuses for it instead of showing that it's unacceptable. And to think that we are exacerbating and worsening these people's diseases because we're not helping them, and putting them in a motel room is not helping them.
0: Absolutely. And, you know, what a lot of people don't understand is people who are burdened by the disease of addiction and or mental illness, which is about 80% of the street homeless population, they also often struggle with another disease called anosognosia, which is a deficit of self-awareness. This is, again, it's a disease of the brain, which really prevents them from understanding how sick they are, from making really rational choices. And this is why it's not only the reason why the housing approach, housing first approach has failed, but it's why the president, this administration has said, we have got to compel, people who are that sick into treatment. We can't sit by and watch them deteriorate any longer. It's not good for them. It's not good for society as a whole. And so we're moving in a direction to strengthen civil commitment laws to ensure that those people can get the kind of help they need versus just watching them, die on the streets or, isolate in a permanent housing unit and die behind those doors.
1: Michelle Steeb, the senior fellow at the Discovery Institute, the piece for Fox News in the opinion page is Housing First is a Disaster. I saw Sacramento's homeless chaos firsthand. You can read it at foxnews.com. Michelle Steeb, thank you so much for joining us today.
0: Thank you. I look forward to coming back and hopefully talking about Mayor Pratt's progress and

0: tackling the issue.
1: I look forward to that day as well. Thanks so much for joining us. It's the News Blitz with Randy Wang on KABC.
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3: Right at the downtown L.A. slot, 110 southbound from just before the 10 Santa Monica Freeway, it's a two-vehicle collision taking up the two left-hand lanes. South 110, slow going from Hill Street down to Florence Avenue. 134 eastbound before Forest Lawn Drive, a two-vehicle collision has the carpool lane taken away. That's causing slowing, leaving Burbank from Buena Vista to Pacific Avenue. 405 northbound before Sunset Boulevard is a stalled vehicle, and it's blocking one of the middle lanes.
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16: A better life with Dr. Sanjay Gupta.
17: Slowly but surely, AI is seeping its way into every corner of our lives. One area perhaps I didn't expect is diet advice. A new study out of Turkey found that chatbots are recommending to teen boys and girls that they restrict their daily calories to dangerously low levels and eat a balance of nutrients that are kind of out of whack. Remember, teenagers are growing, one pediatrician told us. If they aren't getting enough nutrition, it can really stunt their growth on a number of levels. And in extreme cases, it can lead to significant health consequences. Large language models, LLMs, they are designed to agree with you. So if you're looking to lose weight, they're going to push you pretty hard in that direction. 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And you know who does? Your doctor. I'm Dr. Sanjay Gupta, helping you live a better life.
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1: It's the News Blitz with Randy Wang on KABC. Our next guest is running for the California State Senate in District 26. 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
2: Hi, thank you for having me. I called earlier and I was on hold for quite a while.
1: Yeah, unfortunately, with commercial breaks and everyone that called in, we couldn't get to everybody, but I figured, right. Hey, I've got a little time here, so let's have you introduce yourself to the audience. First off, tell everyone, in case they're not aware, where is the 26th State Senate District? What part of California are you looking to represent?
2: It's essentially central Los Angeles, so it consists of Arts District, Eagle Rock, all of northeast Los Angeles, which is Highland Park, Eagle Rock, like I mentioned, and then also it goes to Koreatown, and then also Hancock Park, Larchmont, Pico Union, Koreatown, and then it also consists of Los Feliz as well.
1: So with that, go ahead and introduce yourself to the audience. Who are you and why do you want to go to Sacramento?
2: Sure. So I am essentially for public safety and also lower inflation and gas costs. Parental rights, also pro-Second Amendment, and I want to break the supermajority of Democrats in Sacramento, which are voting against common sense for the constituents that it represents, including myself. So it's a bit frustrating when you keep hearing that these bills keep coming on the floor to lower gas costs and even public safety, and they just vote against it, which is not common sense for anybody. And definitely would like to get people's vote for me to get in there. And just to represent, you know, what is right for California.
1: Let's talk about the gas tax, because it is something that comes up every single day, especially as we see gas prices climb up to nearly $7, depending on what neighborhood that you're in. You'll hear Gavin Newsom and people like Javier Becerra say, we need the gas tax. It's what pays for our roads. It's what pays for repairs. But the latest studies have shown that the gas tax revenue has been going way down. In fact, last year it only raised about $8 billion. And while $8 billion is a lot of money, the state's budget is $350 billion. Do you think we could find a different way to fund our infrastructure besides the gas tax?
2: Yes, I believe so. And then also, you know, the unelected CARB, which, you know, they have their own fees that they want to include to the special blend, and also some bureaucracy, which I don't agree with. And it just, they pass it on to us. Meanwhile, nationwide, the gas is much lower, you know, besides what's going on nationwide as well, but with the war. But it's California is the one that's really getting the higher cost more than anyone.
1: You mentioned that your priority issue is public safety, which is something people think about every single day. Voters in the district you're looking to represent and overwhelmingly in California voted to pass Prop 36 2 years ago, but it has not been fully funded at the state level. We have not built the treatment beds that we say that we want. And what we're seeing is that initiative, that mandate from the voters, becoming an unfunded liability. If you were in the state Senate, would you push to get Prop 36 fully funded? And do you think it goes further far enough?
2: Well, I believe so. The only thing is, my understanding that they just try to regut it again and just trying to do some loopholes. So it's very concerning, you know, when you have a majority in there that's just trying to change what we the people voted for. So absolutely, I would be for, you know, making sure that we are passing what it is that the people are voting to get in.
1: All right, Claudia, I'm going to give you 60 seconds. Make your pitch to the voters. Why should they send you to the state Senate?
2: Sure. Again, my name is Claudia Agraz, representing on Senate 26, and I'm again for public safety, for lower inflation and gas costs, parental rights, and also, as mentioned, pro Second Amendment, which is very important in Los Angeles because we see the lawlessness, and, you know, some people aren't able to.

0: get the police in homes, you know, as fast as they would like. So definitely get candidates in there like myself that are for your rights. And again, my website is claudiaforsenate.ca.com.
1: That website again, claudiaforsenateca.com. Claudia Agres for State Senate District 26. Thanks so much for coming on with us, and good luck tomorrow.
0: Thank you so much, Ron. I appreciate it. You guys have a good evening.
1: Thank you so much for joining us. As I said, tomorrow is the end of election season. If you haven't turned in your ballot, do it today. Do it tomorrow. It doesn't matter who you vote for. The important thing is that you participate in this process. And for all of the people who think that, well, my vote's not going to count, your vote counts extra this election. You know why? Because so few people have actually voted. I mean, it is starting to go up quite a bit, but still, turnout in this 30 days of voting is very, very, very low. In the city of Los Angeles, as of 5 hours ago, only 14% of ballots have been returned. So that means that your vote, if you actually participate in this process, whether you go drop it off at the ballot box today, whether you go vote in person tomorrow, you participating means you have a much bigger say in what goes on in your city, in your county, in your state. So participate in the process. No matter who you support, it's important that you do your due diligence. You pay attention. We were given these rights. We should take advantage of them. But that being said, if you're going to vote, do your research. Look, you know, it's one of the nice things about being able to vote from home and put it in the little box is you have time to Google every single candidate. Ballotpedia is a great neutral resource. Find out who people are. And if there's a race where you don't know anything about it and you're not sure, you can leave that one blank. If you don't want to do the research on all the judges, that's fine. You can leave those blank. There are also certain places that you can look for resources on the judges, like LAGOP, CAGOP, the Howard Jarvis Taxpayer Association. But for the most part, if something just don't vote blindly, try to be as educated as you can. And we will be covering all of the election stuff going on all day tomorrow. So here's what we got going on. From noon to three, John Phillips and myself will be giving you the news of the day and doing the pregame show. Then at 5 o'clock, I'll be doing the pregame show and we will put through everything that's on the ballot, plus all the news that's going on throughout the day that's not election related. Then from 7 to 9 p.m., John Phillips and I will be live and statewide on KABC, KMJ, and KSFO. So listen to us then. See ya.
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3: Here is the news.
4: If the leading Republican in California's governor's race wins, he says he's investigating Gavin Newsom for fraud. More from Jason Nathanson.
5: Steve Hilton says his first act as governor will be to issue an executive order to create the California Taxpayer Fraud Strike Force. Hilton claims there's been an estimated $425 billion in fraud, waste, and abuse by California government programs in the past 5 years, and the strike force will investigate where that money went. It will also look into whether state officials, including Governor Newsom and Attorney General Rob Bonta, were criminally negligent in contributing to the alleged fraud, waste, and abuse. Hilton is one of the top three polling candidates in the governor's race.
4: The primary election is tomorrow, and voters have multiple ways to cast their ballots. Los Angeles County has over 600 vote centers now open. Citizens can cast their ballots in person, or they can drop off ballots that are already filled out. Counties across California are using similar vote centers. Official drop box locations can also be used. At this point, it's not a good idea to mail a ballot, because it might not get postmarked in time to count. A judge has denied Bill Cosby a new trial after a woman won a nearly $60 million verdict this spring. Tammy Trujillo reports.
6: Her lawsuit alleged that the actor-comedian sexually abused her more than 50 years ago while she was a server at a restaurant in Sausalito. Donna Motzinger contended in her sexual battery lawsuit that Cosby drugged and raped her. On March 23rd, a jury in Santa Monica awarded her $19.25 million in compensatory damages and $40 million in punitive damages for a total of just over $59 million.
4: And California is suing the DNA company 23andMe as the state accuses it of failing to protect consumer data from a massive cyber attack.

0: Year ago, 23andMe filed for bankruptcy and is now called Chrome Holding Company. California Attorney General Rob Bonta says the company failed to put basic safeguards in place before they were hacked in 2023. That's the latest. I'm Jordan Christmas.
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6: Yeah. Sarah Harris. Turn the mic up.

0: Welcome to the Black Power Hour with Sarah Harris. I am your host and it's so glad to have you back with us. 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Again, for those of you know, it's BLOC. That's Black Power Hour. So for today's conversation, we believe that it will resonate with you deeply because talking about something bigger than just business alone, we're talking about our purpose. And we're talking about legacy. We're talking about breaking cycles and creating a future that our families and communities can build upon for generations to come. Our guest today, like I said, is Ms. Princess Mapp. She's a four-time best-selling author, a financial educator, an entrepreneur, and founder and CEO of Legacy Keep Her Movement. Welcome, Princess.
1: So nice to be here. Thank you, Sarah.
0: I am so glad that you were able to join us here in the Black Power Hour. I'm looking forward to this conversation. I believe that we can't talk enough about our legacies, our building, our generational wealth, because we tend to really kind of sleep past that a lot of times. And so I'm just so glad to have you here with you and your work that you do. But before we get into that, I love learning more about our guest background, kind of like what brought you to where you are today. So maybe just kind of give us a little light into who is Ms. Princess Mapp. And that's with two P's.
1: Yes, thank you so much. Again, it's an honor to be here. I live in L.A., but I'm originally from the Bay Area. And honestly, my journey started because I had a lot of adversity in the beginning. You know, as a young mom, I was always in survival mode. And just experiencing those seasons of instability and having to start over and financial hardship and just rebuilding. I've gone through a few divorces, you know, the ups, the downs.

0: And so I really had a passion that I didn't want anyone else to go through what I was going through, especially moms, right? Mm-hmm. And with that, I would say Legacy Keeper was birthed in the midst of the trials and tribulations. And I wanted to be more than just business, but to create a movement to bring the awareness on protecting our families and, you know, building some type of a confidence when it comes to finances. We kind of like sweep it under the rug and we're intimidated at times. And it's the myth of, oh, it's only for the wealthy people. You don't have enough. You have a dollar, you can start, right? Okay. With that, the challenge is, you know, if you want to get down and dirty.
1: Well, no, I mean, you don't have to air everything now.
0: We won't say everything, but the reality check was, okay, this stops today.
1: Right.
0: And how can I help the next mom that could be going through the same challenge? Mm-hmm. And then it just, a ripple effect through businesses as well as, you know, everyone, not just moms, but families.
1: Was there any pivotal moment that kind of just like turned the light bulb on for you in terms of understanding that it's more than just getting a paycheck and spending up everything and just living in life and not really planning for the future? Was there any pivotal moment for you that kind of turned that on for you?
0: Absolutely. It started back in 2008, 2009, and when the market crashed and when, you know, you were hearing the stories of people committing suicide because they lost their whole retirement. Wow. It was a sad time for me personally, why it was so pivotal. I ended up, you know, becoming homeless and I had to rebuild from the bottom. How do you say it? I had to get out the mud and start again. That was my moment. That was my wake up call.
1: Okay. So you said to yourself, there's got to be a better way. I got a plan of way forward. And you have family at that time as well. So was there anybody mentoring you or helping you through the process? Or was it just kind of you digging in and learning your way through?
0: At the time, I didn't have the mentorship that I was seeking. I mean, of course, I was reading books. I had therapy going on, a lot of things that pointed me to do this research myself, you know, Think and Grow Rich, right?
1: Right.
0: And I'm a thinker. And at the same time, yes, Lisa Nichols, I believe, you know, I kind of resonated with her and her journey. And it just had me say, okay, what is the better way? So in seeking that, early on, I was a car dealer and the money is fast and all of that hustle and bustle. But that was not me internally. And of course, I was making a lot of money, but didn't have the direction or the mentorship on what to do with it.
1: Right.
0: You know, so yes.
1: Well, what that tells me is that the reason why we keep talking about this issue and bringing it up, because evidently there's not enough education out there. There's not enough that is permeating through to get through to people about the situation, because too many people are leaving and not providing a proficient way for their family to be able to succeed you in whatever the wealth you did accumulate and not have to fight for it. Okay, so you're educating yourself and you're pulling yourself up by the bootstrap. What was your first part of your journey in leading you into Legacy Keeper?
0: Well, I started years ago as an insurance agent, getting my license, but it wasn't enough. You know, there was a little gatekeeping. You know, I couldn't get all the answers I wanted. But I was discovering, you know, doing my own homework that, wait, it's not just about dying. And I'm seeing people have, you know, fish fries and you know, chicken dinners and GoFundMes. And I'm looking around like, this is not right. Nobody's blowing the horn saying, hey, wait, we could do a better way. It's not just about dying and the next person getting money. If you're educated, then you're going to learn and know, okay, I can do something better that will last longer than me, right? Outlive me for my children. So yes, I started doing research, got my license, and I'm still in the early years. I was challenged because, like I said, and I think it's a myth, you know, people get insured and it's about making money and you're not really educating or even making sure the next generation is equipped. So I started creating my own systems.
1: Okay. So what it started with was a name. So how did you come up with Legacy Keeper?
0: Well, you know, it's funny. Yes, you know, God gives us things, right? And I believe I woke up that morning and I had been talking to my brother and he's a creative and he was like going over some names with me. And I was just like, I wanted to brand myself. I didn't want to, oh, she's an insurance agent. I wanted to see what would separate me. So I was talking to him, but you know, God

0: it in my spirit. Okay. And I was like, oh, yeah. And when you got it, sometimes he gives you something, you better write it down. Because I did not write it down. Okay. And so when I'm talking to my brother who's in Germany, I'm telling him, yeah, Legacy Keeper and this and that. And that. He goes, well, you better see if it's taken. You better see. And I was like, and then I started searching like Legacy Keeper. Keeper, not the her. Mm-hmm. And then I checked, I'm like, wait a minute.
1: It reminds me a little bit of like Brother's Keeper. I don't know. I got that kind of part of it. But still, it is about the business of legacy, right?
0: It is. Yeah. Keep her, keep him, and keep them. Okay. You know, it's an overall thing, but we got to, everybody's story is different. Mm-hmm. So I can't say, oh, yeah, this fits right into that. You mm-hmm. know, when I'm educating, I have to see what is the need of that person and how to fulfill it. If it's a mom, a dad, you know, or children.
1: Mm-hmm. And it seems to me like it's very much family orientated, too, in terms of who you speak to in your audience. You really want to push it like through for the family.
0: Yes, of course. You know, it starts there. You know, everyone has a breadwinner in their house. Mm-hmm. And if your livelihood was taken, what would that look like? And I don't think people go to the depth of that realization until something happens tragic. Mm-hmm. You know, early on, I didn't know the things that were available. And when my mother got hit by a car when I was younger, I could have had some help. Mm-hmm. I didn't know. She was still alive, but I didn't know. When she used to yell at me and say, I gotta get that mail that says insurance, mm-hmm. and I need mm-hmm. to pay that. Mm-hmm. I was like, girl, that is not real. I was just cut her off and just, you know, but it's the lack of understanding and no one coming around.
1: A lot of times we're too late on that tip. So we have more to talk about. We're going to be talking about breaking the cycle and building wealth and much, much more. This is the Black Power Hour. I'm your host, Sarah Harris. Our guest today is Miss Princess Mapp, and we're talking about the power of legacy. And so we will be right back to talk about more of that on the other side.

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4: Starting in the Brea Canyon, 57 northbound before Pathfinder Road. A three-vehicle accident is taking up the slow lane. You have delays from Brea Canyon Road up to the 60. On the Golden State Freeway portion of the 5 heading northbound past Lake Hughes Road in Castaic, the two right-hand lanes are still shut down for a firefighting operation. In this stretch of the 5 northbound, slow going from Brea Canyon Road up to Templin Highway. 134 eastbound before Forest Lawn Drive, a crash cleared from the carpool lane.
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0: the expectation and the norm is to win, and that is what we will be able to do here. I believe in the power of UCLA.
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2: Change the future of your bloodline, your DNA, your kids.
3: Mm-hmm.
2: Means ending certain patterns of lack, poor financial education, fear even, you know, and survival mode. Mm-hmm. Just the whole, you know, I got to get by or just have enough to get by. And just building wealth is just not about money, but helping people understand that there are options out there, ownership, being able to give families a peace of mind, and opportunities for the kids, the kids, kids, kids.
4: The kids, kids, kids. All right. Down through the generations.
2: Yes.
4: A lot of times for me, breaking the cycle is about mindset. It's like, what's going on in our head? What are we thinking about? Because a lot of times we know we need to save, right? Mm-hmm. We know that home ownership is a path to wealth, right? We know certain basic things, but I think that what we don't know is really how to train our minds and to really get ourselves into thinking about the better ways of being able to make it to that part, right? So talk about the journey through just kind of training our minds to be disciplined in saving.
2: Well, it is a process. I can recall helping a young lady and how she was actually planning with her children, and there was a fear because of when she grew up.
4: Mm.
2: There was a fear that certain things triggered because they didn't have enough. So mm-hmm. she actually was doing things in an overly manner for her child.
4: Mm-hmm.
2: But just realizing that you have that opportunity, that you have choices, that there is another way, even though you weren't born in a home that, you know, wealth, mm-hmm. nothing was given to you on a silver platter. There are things out here that you can start doing individually, like your budget.
4: First off, right.
2: How many times do you go to Starbucks a day or a week?
4: Mm-hmm.
2: You know, it really starts there. And a lot of times people don't realize they have these habits or mm-hmm. they have these ways.
4: Mm-hmm.
2: And, you know, I'm a woman.
4: You know, like they have these apps that start with Rocket or something mm-hmm. like that. And then there's different ones that's coming through that will help you with knowing that you have subscriptions that you probably forgot about.
2: Oh, my goodness. Yes.
4: And yeah, it just blows your mind. What?
2: Yes.
4: I spent $1,200 a year
2: yes,
4: on that.
2: Yes, so, absolutely.
4: Yeah.
2: And Apple, too. Apple has a way. They don't care how they're going to get your money. They're going to get your money.
4: Right.
2: Okay.
4: For sure.
2: You might forgot, but.
4: For sure. Yes. So yeah, tune in the budget. What are you spending your money on? Yes, that's definitely one of them. I also feel, too, is who are you around? Who's feeding your head with different things and that are keeping you spending money on stuff you know you shouldn't be spending? So it's like, who's influencing you? Who are you around? That's what I feel.
2: Yes, you have to be your own person when it comes to your finances, because
4: mm-hmm.
2: a lot of times we're influenced and we can't do what the next person does, but it doesn't leave you out. You know, later that same person might need you to borrow a dollar.
4: Right.
2: The tables can turn anytime.
4: It can. All right. And so also, too, you have one of your past events you had as a influence about faith in this as well. What does that mean to you about having faith in leading you?
2: My faith has pretty much kept me grounded. It's everything, right? There were moments where I had more vision. I always have great vision, a lot of things, but more than resources.
4: Mm-hmm.
2: And I'm always thinking of things to do or how can I put this together? But I have to really be patient and be responsible. And yes, I like to walk on water. That's what my faith looks like.
4: Mm-hmm.
2: But at the same time, I won't say I need a safety net,
4: mm-hmm.
2: but I have to, it has to make sense. And faith without works is dead, right?
4: Yes.
2: So how am I going to put that to work?
4: Mm-hmm.
2: I can believe and I can still have the goals, but if I don't have the plan, right? The vision make it plain,
4: mm-hmm.
2: right? So that those who join me in this vision can run with me. So as an entrepreneur, it can get lonely. I've had a lot of adversity,
4: mm-hmm.
2: but through it, God was my anchor and my relationship. You know, even though I stand on that word, I believe it's Romans 8:28, all things work together for the good. So even in the midst of the fire and not understanding what was next, I really

0: summed it up that this is going to work out eventually. So it taught me in that pressure cooker how to continue to to build, to believe no matter what.
1: Yeah, I believe that many of us that are led by our creator and are having faith and can really resonate with what you just said, especially entrepreneurs, because things are not as stable for us from time to time. So let's get into Legacy Keeper. Tell us about what Legacy Keeper is and does.
0: Well, it's more on the educational side, you know, taking myself out of that box of, okay, I just need to sell a policy or, you know, help someone. I really want to make sure that I educate anyone, but of course I have my love for the moms, and I give them the tools and help them realize there are options out here for them to continue their legacy, to pass the baton on for their children, to keep going and keep their name. You know, we only know one name when it comes to legacy, and it's the Rockefellers. Why can't it be the Maps, right?
1: Okay, well, that's an interesting thing, because how do women navigate through that? I mean, that's a whole nother thing, because we often take on the names of our husbands, right? But a name is a part of legacy as well. It definitely is.
0: Yes. Continuing, I think, you know, again, once you have that knowledge and starting with the children and creating the habits that, you know, break the bad habits, we're creating some way to move on purpose and not just in the moment, and equipping them so that they can repeat and continue what you've instilled. And husband can sit down and have the conversation and as a family, you know, it's not just, yes, my love is for the moms, but it's for the families. It's for the husband. You know, sometimes everyone thinks everything's okay until I sit in front of the mom talking about a $1 million baby plan that's going to create the legacy. And the husband overhears it and says, well, wait, and then we're talking about retirement. So at least from one to the other, but all of it's necessary.
1: And so one of the things you do talk about, the importance of starting at an early age, instilling these things in our children and in youth. What would be the first kind of principle? I guess budgeting would come up again. But beyond that, what would be the first kind of thing that you would kind of teach to the youth today?
0: Well, you know what? Oddly enough, I believe in the gift that's inside the child first, because that can't be changed. It can't be broken. So helping them identify who they are with what they have, because we have a lot of young entrepreneurs. I know my kids used to sell candy in the schools, right? But what are they doing with that money? Going to buy the shoes. They're going to buy the fanciest shoes. Yes. But teaching them values and what it means if they saved, if they put away. And even as low as $50 a month, they can be millionaires one day.
1: You know what, to me, I think that number one, if you can really get across that, if you start young, start early, it doesn't take that much to build your way to that. It's us at the later age where we're waiting too long for that to save for retirement. But when you start young, it doesn't take much, especially if you get into the habit of it. Right.
0: Absolutely. That's where I find the misunderstanding, because if I'm talking to someone and they say, oh, retirement, oh, I'm too young, that's all it triggers is I'm not ready to retire.
1: It's so backwards, right?
0: Yes. And I have to say, no, no, no. You're at that age that we need to have a conversation. And then teaching them how to get them out of the risk accounts that they could be sitting in. They don't know because they just signed a paper to work. But educating them and showing them, yes, there is a better way. And once they have that information, it's empowering to our neighborhoods, because now maybe they want to purchase a home or, you know, invest, not just, you know, there's a 529 plan out there. But
1: I was just going to ask you, are there specific types of plans or accounts or something that you would instruct them to get?
0: Well, not particularly, but it's an insurance policy that has tax advantages. And it is the IUL, which is an index policy. And what happens is when you're investing, you're either going to have a fixed account, you're going to have a variable, or you're going to have an index. And the index actually mirrors is a stock market, so you don't take the loss, you only take all of the gains, and we mirror it against something like the S&P 500, which you get to select. And with that, when you look up, because the kids have the time, that's why we call them $1 million babies.
1: Okay.
0: Because they have the time. They don't know mom and dad just set them up. But then if you compare it to a 529 plan, that's only for education.
1: Okay.
0: So at that age, they can get a car, they can put money down on a house.
1: They can do so much from that start. Okay. We got to

0: you're never completely ready to adopt a teen.
1: For late nights writing English papers.
0: For your teen's music taste.
1: For dinners, where they talk more on their phone than with you.
0: For the first time, they call you mom.
1: You're never completely ready to adopt a teen, and you can't imagine the reward.
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3: The National Spelling Bee has a new 8th grand champion, and he claims one of the fastest wins the Bee has ever seen. Monica Nelson reports.
4: The 8th grader from California whizzed through 32 words in 90 seconds and was rattling off words most of us can't even look at before coffee. 14-year-old Shrey Parig nailed Samify, which, by the way, starts with a P. Then Xylophagus, which sounds like a dinosaur, but it's actually a wood-eating bug, and didn't even blink at spelling thaumaturgy, which is basically magic. Along with the $50,000 top prize, someone should get this kid a cape.
3: And Sacramento will be feeling the heat this week. The National Weather Service expects high temperatures to break into the 90s during each day of this work week. It'll be similar every day until the weekend. Saturday and Sunday are forecast to see high temperatures in the mid-80s. That's the latest. I'm Jordan Christmas.
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7: A big problem in Long Beach, 405 northbound just before Lakewood Boulevard. A two-vehicle collision is blocking the middle lane, and you have a backup to the 605. In Sylmar, on the 5 northbound just before the 210, is a car that broke down. It's blocking one of the left-hand lanes. 5 north, you have stop-and-go conditions from Penrose up to the 210. 57 northbound just before Pathfinder Road, a three-vehicle collision is clearing from the slow lane. You have just slight delays through the Brea Canyon.
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0: Welcome back again. This is the Black Power Hour. I am your host, Sarah Harris, and it's so great to have you listening and joining in with us once more. Our guest today is Miss Princess Mapp. She is the CEO and founder of Legacy Keep Her, and we're talking about the power of legacy here today. So it's been so great to learn about some of her journey and then also into some of the fine points of the importance of really thinking about our futures and what the legacy means. So I wanted to get back into some of the things about what Legacy Keep Her is and does. What is kind of the chief way that you provide services for your clients?
1: Well, Legacy Keeper is more, I would say, of a financial education and wealth building, right? I'm designed to help the families and individuals with protection, for one, but how money works. I want to make sure that people have, like, I don't know, ABC of how does money actually work for them, as well as focusing on the financial literacy and retirement planning, of course, insurance, and helping people just create that roadmap for their future and for their family.
0: Are there any fine points that you want to tell people on how to do that?
1: I think with the challenges that are happening right now, with people losing their job in the blink of the eye, not being prepared, I would want to encourage people to start looking into their retirement, seeing what they have, seeing what it is. A lot of times, for instance, I help a lot of teachers and come to find out they really are only going to get around 60% of their income when they retire. So that's a big gap. If they have a mortgage, you talk about the cost of inflation.
0: Is that from a pension? Or just
1: Okay.
0: Because I've heard that only 15% employers are getting like pensions these days or something.
1: It depends on the years. Yeah. Some of them get more than the 60%, but it's just when we sit down, we can really figure out what their credit is, their time of service, how long they've been there, and what they actually get based on what they've made.
0: Right.
1: You know, and it's a shocker because they still got to pay for their beneficiary. They still have other fees that's coming out of that that they're not prepared for. And and the worst thing is to come to your retirement, you know, come on in and let's sign these paperwork, this paperwork. And you find out I'm getting how much?
0: Right.
1: So now you have to go get a job at Walmart and swipe some receipts, possibly, because you need a job. You're supposed to be retired going into the sunset, right?
0: So for those who feel like they've kind of like waited too late for retirement, what are some of the ways you get them back on track?
1: First, we do a FNA, financial needs analysis, to see where they are, wealth checkup, and figure out a game plan. Maybe there's money, you know, that's being contributed in another area, you know, the entertainment or things that they hadn't thought about that can just be redirected. And with that, we create a plan that can stabilize them in a better situation. I also do IRAs. I do the Roth. I do index annuities. So I'm able to, you know, even if a person doesn't qualify for IUL or insurance policy, we can actually set something up. They might just have the money. It's like, hey, let this grow for me. I'm not going to retire for another 10, 15 years. What can my money do? So now I put it into a growth type of account, annuity, and then we can revisit it when it's time and then move it into

0: Snakes, zombies, public speaking, the list of fears is endless. But the real danger is in your hand when you're behind the wheel. Distracted driving is what's really scary, and even deadly. Eyes forward, don't drive distracted. 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
1: It said, inside you. And I took that two ways. I was like, okay, dying with it means, you know, your assets, your possessions, you know, basically, if you're not set up in the right way, it's going with you or won't get passed down appropriately, right? But then you had inside you. And I was like, okay, wait a minute. So what is inside you part? So it was twofold. It was twofold for me on that one.
2: Well, actually, that event, it moves into the legacy part of my books.
1: So that's
2: a program that I was sharing that will help people create books, whatever it is that's inside of them before they go to the grave. But like I said, it starts with the gifts and then, you know, you're going to monetize from it, you know, and that's why I do have a coaching program where I can help a person identify and move them along the way. And at the end of it, you have to build a plan, you know, so you start making money and now you're this great content creator and you got all this stuff coming in, but you don't have a plan. So you're going to end up not being prepared properly. So, but yes, that event was legacy on that side.
1: Well, that's definitely a strategy, right? And especially talking about the ones who feel like they're a bit late in life with that. If you feel like you're really not bringing in the kind of income to be able to facilitate the kind of retirement that you would like to have, dig inside of what do you have inside you, right? That you can monetize and make that be a part of what really puts you over. So I just thought that was interesting. And I think that was something great for you to pull out and everybody.
2: Well, thank you. And you think about the people who are in shock right now that lost their job. They don't realize they have been sowing their gifts into someone else's gift. And just taking a moment to hear and get direction, they'll be surprised what comes out of them that's been there just dormant, not even realizing they have the skills. They just need to know how, because their mentality is 9 to 5. So they don't understand, you know, no, you can take this and you can, it'll, you know, like I say, the soul chain scramble, you can put all those pieces together and God's going to honor that. You didn't just work somewhere, just to work somewhere.
1: There's definitely purpose in our gifts. There's definitely purpose there. Okay. So I want to take you back to something in terms of offerings or something that you would like to make families aware of. And that's in terms of what we typically don't do is regarding gold, silver, and other precious metals. What's crazy is that it's also driven by the times as well that I feel. Gold is now like over 4,500 an ounce.
2: Yes.
1: And a year ago, this time, it was more like 3,300 or something like that. So it's up 36%. But silver is like on gangbusters. It's up 132%, now just over $77. So talk about what you just recently have been talking about in terms of the opportunity that there is with gold, silver, and precious metals.
2: Yes. Well, it's been around for years. We know that. And it's, I think, when it comes to investing in something that you can count on. You know, the market goes up and down. Those ways aren't as secure. But when you invest in precious metals, you have that security that you can think about leaving a legacy for your children, passing that gold bars on. Right? Okay. And it comes with what we do. We actually, there's different ways. Some people are interested in taking their retirement or portion of it and purchasing gold. Some people aren't aware. They think $4,000 is a lot, but you don't know you have it sitting in this other vehicle that can now purchase that over here, you know? So Gold IRA and like I said, the gold bars, and they actually can pick it up and take it to wherever they're going to take it to. And even if they're international, if they wanted to purchase gold, I thought this was amazing. So I have some friends in Nigeria or, you know, I don't have any in China yet, but I'm like, wait a minute.
1: Well, I mean, are you actually getting like gold bars? Like,
2: yes, I haven't touched them. I haven't been in the vault, but absolutely. Some people really basically are like, where can I get my gold bars? Can I go pick them up? So we do have several locations here in the state. Internationally, we will.

0: could not ship it. They would have to, just because we wouldn't know the cost, things like that. But yes, it can be arranged for them to get the gold bars or mm-hmm. the actual, which is tangible, or actual gold IRA. So purchasing it.
1: Well, I would assume that they would put it in their security
0: It's an approved, it's mm-hmm. It has to be a certified depository mm-hmm. that's approved at IRS. So there's stipulations. They can't just hop on a bus with a gold bar in their pocket. No.
1: Right, but it's an alternative to think about of ways that you can, because, you know, diversify, right? And so it includes those kind of opportunities.
0: I have a client that literally, she doesn't have kids, but she has nieces and nephews. Mm-hmm. And she said she's going to purchase to pass out. She wants to make sure they all have gold bars at Christmas. Wow. I'm sorry. Okay, we walk in the chocolate factory.
1: It reminds me of my grandmother. She used to give us for our birthdays $2 bills mm-hmm. or, you know, the big silver dollars. She would give us those. So it just reminds me of that. Okay, so we have so much more to talk about. We're going to come back in just a moment, but that was quite interesting to me about how you actually get these gold bars. Well, this is the Black Power Hour. I'm your host, Sarah Harris. Our guest today is Miss Princess Mapp, and we're talking about the power of legacy. We'll be right back.

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1: Hey, careful, babe. 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
0: Sorry, I didn't see him there.
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4: Lane closures continue in Castaic on the 5 northbound past Lake Hughes Road. The two right-hand lanes are shut down for a firefighting operation that was called the Cactus Fire that burned about 4 acres. Firefighters have this whole situation under control. In the meantime, 5 northbound, you're slow from Rye Canyon Road up to Templin Highway. The Angels host the Colorado Rockies starting in just a few minutes. If you're heading to the Big A right now, both directions of the 57 looking good.
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0: 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Welcome back. I'm your host, Sarah Harris, and we are so thankful, so grateful to have you tuning in to our show every week. 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So you can find information at Black Power Hour on our socials. Again, Black Power Hour. And follow me, Sarah Harris CEO _. That is Sarah Harris CEO _ on our socials. Thank you so much. All right. Our guest today, again, is Miss Princess Mapp. She is the CEO and founder of Legacy Keeper. And we are delighted to have you here today talking about the power of legacy. Welcome back.
1: Thank you.
0: So we were talking about some of the services and benefits of being with Legacy Keeper. And I just wanted to, if there was anything else in particular, because when before the break, we were talking about investing in gold, silver, and precious metals. Also, too, you mentioned about insurance. Is there anything else in particular that you would enlighten, inspire people to know about how to create their wealth?
1: Absolutely. Well, I do help entrepreneurs and small businesses, which I think is pretty interesting because no one is actually matching a retirement for them. So they really have to create their own legacy. They have to create their own retirement. Mm-hmm. And so it is a mandate. I don't know if everyone is aware, but it's a mandate in California that business owners have to offer retirement, right? And pretty soon, we don't want them knocking on your door because there is a penalty. There is a fine if you don't have a retirement in place. And even if you have it and your employees don't want it, they have to sign off on that. So I help a business owner identify if they want to offer retirement and how.
0: Is there a certain amount of employees that you have to have for that to kick in, or is it just start with the first one?
1: So there's an advantage when it's less than four employees and themselves. I believe there is a 25% tax advantage of their income. Oh. If it's five or more, that's the mandate. Okay. And if it's five or more, then it's 2-3% of matching. Mm-hmm. The benefit is that they can get $1,000 tax credit per employee. Even if they did the 1, 2, 3, 4, 5, there is a tax incentive of $1,000 tax credit.
0: Okay.
1: But when it comes to how to set it up, you know, that's the strategy and how to sit down and really determine what you need. Might just be a mom and pop, husband, wife. There are tax advantages, but it wouldn't be just a 2%. You know, it may be the 25%.
0: Right.
1: You know? So we have to figure out a way how they will be able to strategize and take advantage of that. And I think that's really important to know.
0: Yeah. No, that's a lot of definitely for entrepreneurs who are, especially because the way for us to scale is to be able to hire and have employees. So we definitely have to know that.
1: You know, being in California, since it's a mandate, they have to have it signed off. And we also have some health benefits for the small business. So really just sitting down with a business owner, we can see where they're at, if they need partnership agreements, if they need key person insurance. There's a lot of things we don't think about, right? If your partner, you're in partnership with someone and something happens to him, what's going to happen to the business? You know, so they want to be secure in all avenues, all areas.
0: Right. Okay, wonderful. All right, so we've talked about some of the features and services that you offer through Legacy Keeper, but also yourself as an entrepreneur and a business person, you have done quite a many of things. And so you're an author. Tell us about your, how many books do you have?
1: Well,
0: you're a four-time best-selling author.
1: Yes. So there's one I prize, so I'll say the best for last because that's my baby.
0: Okay.
1: But I am in, I'm in different anthologies that are all bestsellers, but the latest one is Start Over, and that was headed by a gentleman named Marco Robinson, who's in London, and he's touring everywhere. I've had the pleasure to

0: be on stage with him in Miami. Mm. And it's pretty phenomenal because he's taking these hero stories, you know, the unsung hero, just mm-hmm. regular person. When you hear their stories, it not just motivates you or inspires you, but it makes you want to tell your story, you know? Right. So it's a collection of stories, and we're opening business chapters in different cities. I believe Laguna Hills is the latest one out here. Mm-hmm. But the opportunity is big and it's ongoing, and we're always welcoming new authors. It's something that he's continuing to do.
1: Okay.
0: So that was, you know, that's the success with others. For myself, mm-hmm. I created I wrote a book called The Adventures of Auntie Mama and Sweet Pea. Oh. And that is a book based on the fruits of the spirit. Mm-hmm. It follows a god mom type of auntie, right? I used to say I'm auntie mama to my nieces and nephew. Mm-hmm. But basically she travels with her puppy to anywhere. She lives in a treehouse and her globe goes off when there's a problem in the world with a child. And she gets in her little traveling bus. And if you know anything about the Bible, you know that you could bust through the gluttony and the, you know, all the negatives. She busts through that and lands wherever that child is. And this story, the first one published, is on love, and she visits every child with a little scripture book, a flower pot, mm-hmm. and seeds of that fruit. So okay. Seeds of love. This first story is about a young girl who's bullied and she overeats, she gets hospitalized. And so Auntie Mama, she ends up showing all of them what their future would look like.
1: Mm.
0: So the story objective is to make sure that children understand that they have the power to speak God's word in their situation. They don't have to wait till they, you know, 40, right. 50, bumping their heads.
1: Would this be classified as a children's book? Or
0: it's a series, a children's series? Book series.
1: Okay, cool.
0: So I do it on every Fruits of the Spirit.
1: Mm-hmm.
0: I have 5 written, 1 published. And
1: wow. When do you have time?
0: Wait, I wrote this 20 years ago. Yeah, 20 years ago. My daughter was a baby, just born. So all of it just download mm-hmm. and I'm a visionary. So.
1: I see.
0: So now I'm just super excited about, you know, I mm-hmm. am super excited about AI because now I'm actually flipping it to animation. I'm going to make it animated.
1: Look, leverage it for what best works for you, right? And so you have your other book, and then there was one that your favorite. And I want to make sure your favorite got in. You said you had a favorite one, your baby.
0: Oh, that was it. I mean, I have the Hills Woman.
1: What's the name of that book again?
0: The Adventures of Auntie Mama, and Sweet Pea.
1: Okay. All right. And so as a speaker as well and CEO, you were selected to be a part of Next Level CEO with Damon John. How's that?
0: Well, it's coming. I did go to Miami and film, but it was, you know, just to be able to, it gave me a reminder that I'm doing something, you know, my story, the consistency, that my purpose matters, you know, despite of what happened behind the scenes or what's going on with me. You build quietly, right?
1: Mm-hmm, mm-hmm.
0: So this helps me know, hey, you know, there's a voice for me. And it was a great experience. I got to go out there with Inside Success. That's the TV network. Mm-hmm. And it was more of a meeting of the minds.
1: Mm-hmm.
0: We did the show. We recorded. All of us have different interviews. I'm not sure when the date is coming out. It's more of an educational series.
1: Mm-hmm.
0: But we also got a chance to get awards that weekend and be in a room, you know, really soaking off each other's energy and seeing how others Sure. are making it.
1: How was it to meet him? Damon John.
0: I did not meet him.
1: Oh, you didn't?
0: No.
1: Oh, wow.
0: No.
1: Okay.
0: You know how Hollywood is. It's like.
1: Yeah.
0: Yeah. So it's more of, you know, they interviewed me.
1: Okay.
0: And so I'm sure that you'll see him, mm-hmm. you know, in part of the episodes,
1: mm-hmm.
0: you know, but I didn't get a chance to meet him.
1: But you feel the energy of the show and everything.
0: Yes.
1: Felt like a great experience for you.
0: Absolutely. Mm-hmm. I made some really amazing connections. Matter of fact, I have a realtor I met out there. She's going to be on one of the shows and now she's become a business partner.
1: Okay.
0: Yes. Because, you know, with real estate, mm-hmm. the seasons go up and down.
1: Exactly.
0: So I'm always looking for business partners throughout the United States.
1: Mm-hmm.
0: Those can join me on this mission.
1: Wow. So you've had some amazing experiences, both within your business and as an entrepreneur. We are close to wrapping up this show. Can't believe it keeps going very, very quick. But I want people to make sure that they can be able to get in touch with you. So tell them different ways how they can get in touch with you.
0: Well, you know, I'm hoping everyone, you've taken some information today and you've desired to get a wealth checkup, like a health checkup,
1: yeah.
0: you know, and things are

0: so good. You go to your doctor, and even if when they're good, you go and check up. So with a wealth checkup, it's complimentary. We see where you're at and where you're going, and we create a plan, you know, that's not so scary, but at least you can know, okay, my kids are going to be fine. I'm going to be fine. So yes, they can reach me. They can come to my website, and there they can see everything that I do.
1: And that is Legacy Keep Her.
0: Yes, Legacy Keep Her, LEGACYKEEP, and then it's HER.com. Mm-hmm. I even have a few webinars they can check out during the week, and they can just click a button and...
1: Excellent. All right. So once more again, that's LegacyKeepHer.com. You can be able to find Miss Princess Map, and that is with two P's, M-A-A-P. And we're so glad to have you on the show today. We were, again, talking about the power of legacy. This is the Block Power Hour. I'm your host, Sarah Harris, and it's such a pleasure to bring you these conversations. Come back again. This is the Block Power Hour, and we're out. This is the

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2: How did I lose weight? 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
3: Good news out of Anaheim Hills. Actually, it's a good news, bad news situation. The good news, East 91 past Weir Canyon Road, an accident that at one time blocked all lanes has been cleared out of the way, but the East 91 bumper to bumper from Lakeview Avenue down to Gypsum Canyon. In the Inland Empire, not far from Ontario, 15 northbound before the 60, a three-vehicle accident in the left-hand lane, and up ahead, very slow on the north 15 from Sierra Avenue to Claghorn Fire Road.
2: How did I lose weight? And I did. Lean right here. I did. I love this stuff. Listen, Brickhouse Nutrition been with me for a long time. 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True story. I never minded being 235, but you know what minded? 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
4: Facell, who goes in for the dunk, and the San Antonio Spurs have done it. There will be a new champion in the NBA. A new era has dawned. It's Wendy's West. The Spurs are going to the NBA Finals.
5: Yep, that's going to be exciting. Spurs, Knicks, if you like basketball, and I love the idea of Wembanyama playing at Madison Square Garden in front of all those stars. And if he can win it, if they win, it'll be because of him, and he'd be the MVP. He'd be the second youngest player to ever lead a team to an NBA championship. Magic Johnson was 20 when he led the Lakers to the championship. 20!
6: Wow.
5: That is young, but Wembanyama's only 22. That'll be fun to watch. We'll get to this a little bit later, but I figured this would happen. They got Jill Biden a super softball interview for her first interview rolling out her new book. First time she's ever really answered questions about that whole period of her husband clearly not capable of being president anymore and all that sort of stuff. Super softball interview yesterday. Well, they're getting harder little by little. And she was on the Today Show today, and I'm already reading some of the clips from that. Was he slowing down a little bit when he got tired? Did he stutter a little bit at night? Yeah, sure. But he was still doing the job, and he was doing a good job to the whole she didn't see him, you know,
6: right,
5: flagging it all. Did he stutter a little bit at night? Oh, my God, going with the stutter. Still claiming that. That was that one. The guy's got a stutter. Anyway.
6: That I had a Kefker.
5: As she does more interviews, and I have a feeling she's going to get pressed more and more as she does more. Stephen A. Smith on CNN yesterday blasting some of her answers as ridiculous. And everybody's got the same take on that whole, I thought he was having a stroke thing. It's either a lie or you're a bad human being. Those are the only two options. You're either lying that you thought he was having a stroke, or you're a horrible human being that said, I think he's having a stroke, but I'm going to take him out to the Waffle House later anyway.
7: Well, if you were to accept that scenario as even being conceivable, you'd be a terrible human being and a moron. Because if you're going to use the guy, you'd want to get him treatment for his stroke so you could continue to use him. Leaving a stroke untreated is not a strategy for anyone. So that idea is so completely implausible. I mean, which obviously, you know, it's just almost a hilarious lie. Only the stupidest stoopy, though, could believe it.
5: Well, the interview chick, she's 65 years old, but the woman interviewing Jill Biden.
7: Oh, she was 75 if she was a day.
5: On CBS yesterday, just said, oh, really? That must have been scary.
7: It was two old bats chatting. It was ridiculous. It wasn't journalism in any shape or form.
5: Okay, maybe more on that later. Jill's going to do more interviews, and they're going to get harder the further she goes along. Two big races in California for governor and for mayor of Los Angeles. And one for mayor for L.A. has gotten more attention for whatever reason. Part of it because of Spencer Pratt and his style, his freewheeling Trump-like style, and all the cool AI ads he's put out and everything like that. But he's done a couple more interviews pretty much constantly leading up to the primary tomorrow, running against the sitting mayor, Karen Bass. Here's a little Spencer Pratt.
8: When you vote for me, it's going to just be a mandate and change. Enough is enough. I'm the one with compassion. No matter what these people tell you, I don't want people dying on the street. I don't want our tax money going to needles to kill these people. I want to get them in treatment. I want to help them. I want to help the dogs. I have a heart. I don't know what's going on.

0: in the city of LA, but I do care. And I'm going to continue to care, and I'm going to fight for, if it is 8 years to make all the changes we need, it'll be 8 years.
1: It's worked for a long time. The whole, if you want to do anything about drug addicts on the street, you're hard-hearted and mean, as opposed to, we'll just let the population grow and let them live on the street. That's right. The compassionate one.
2: Anyway, yeah, let them die of overdoses, yeah.
1: He goes on.
0: This is the greatest state in the whole country. This is the best city in the nation, and we can get it to be the number one place on earth. But we got to fight. We just can't sit back. Everyone needs to do their part. I'll do mine, but I need everyone to come together, and we'll change it together.
1: Okay. So what's his opponent, his likely opponent? Because I think tomorrow, according to the polls, it's going to be narrowed down to him and the sitting mayor, Mayor Bass. This is what she's had to say.
3: Well, I think for the undecided voters to understand that they have a choice to make. And that choice is a reality TV villain? Really? How did that work for us on a national level? That's one choice. The other choice is a city council person who's been in City Hall twice as long as I have.
1: Okay, so she's building up the other competitor in the race, who's a distant third in the polling currently, whatever her name is. I forget.
2: She's, yeah, Democratic Socialist of America candidate.
1: Right.
2: Yeah.
1: Yeah, the whole Trump was a reality star, so because this guy was on a reality show, whatever. Good argument. More from the mayor.
3: To me, that's one of the most important issues in our city is people feeling safe. You can't feel safe that there's an encampment there. It's not safe for the people in the encampment, and it's not safe for the people around. How do you do business?
1: I don't know what her point was there. I don't know what that clip was. There are encampments because you've allowed the encampments to be there, so I'd need to hear that in context.
2: Wow.
1: I saw
2: She will get the stupid vote. The stupid, I always vote Democrat vote.
1: Yeah, well, I don't know if it's all stupid people. It's people who just are scared to death of ever changing party or feel like they'd be betraying their family and friends or something if they ever voted for a different party. It's deeply ingrained.
2: What's the word? Stupid.
1: Anyway,
2: go ahead.
1: We're going to narrow it down to the two tomorrow, I would guess. Spencer Pratt and the sitting mayor.
2: I'm looking at the San Francisco Chronicle's endorsement of Scott Wiener, who's one of the worst people on earth. He wants man-boy love and sex changes for confused autistic children and just, you know, legalized prostitution, streetwalkers walking by your kid's school. Gosh, where's their summary? Do you want vibes or do you want a man who will fight for the things that matter? LGBTQ protections, health care, blah, blah, blah.
1: And he wants to replace Nancy Pelosi in her congressional seat?
2: Yeah, exactly, yeah. All right. I'm not even going to bother.
1: Which Nancy Pelosi held since pre-electricity?
2: That's correct, yeah. God dang it. This is so annoying. And your site sucks, Chronicle. Throw that into the indictment. It's unusable. All right, good. Finally got away from it. Yeah. So you asked yesterday or last hour, will California become more like Texas or will Texas become more like California?
1: Mm-hmm. Over time.
2: Yeah. I'm trying not to let my father be the wishes of my thoughts. I see signs of turnarounds in like Portland. For a glimmer there in Oregon as a whole, a little bit in Washington State. But I don't know. I don't know. If the Chronicle is endorsing Scott effing Wiener, oh, my God. Yeah.
1: So back to the L.A. mayor's race. Mm-hmm. Spencer Pratt had a good one over the weekend, I thought, with the writing my ads for me. And it was a picture of one of the voting boxes where you can drop off the votes, which is a ridiculous way to handle an election. Just have a box somewhere where everybody goes and drops, whoever wants to drops them off. And they go, who knows where. But the street people, drug addicts sleeping around the box, you'd had to climb over drug addicts to put your ballot into the box.
2: Wow, that is right in his ads for him. Wow.
1: That's a good one.
2: Yeah.
1: We'll see. We'll see what happens.

0: Is it?
1: They need help. They need compassion. We need funding for homeless programs. Answers more than half the electorate of Cal Unicornia.
0: So before we take a break, you said there was some reaction to my rant I went on Friday after the show in the One More Thing podcast. It's the cursingest podcast we've ever put out. So if
1: I
0: you
1: was
0: like,
1: horrified.
0: If you like F-bombs, endless F-bombs, that's the one to listen to, One More Thing. As I was quite angry, as I often am, about trying to deal with websites and do paperwork and all that sort of stuff.
1: Interestingly, we received a number of reactions via email, but a handful of them were folks who have to deal with the VA and have said, wow, I've just given up. I just call now and wait till a human can talk to me because I cannot use the website. Doesn't work. I can't attest to that personally, but I found that very, very troubling.
0: Yeah, one of the ones that stymied me last week was the DMV website, and I just kept doing it over and over again, which is supposed to be the faster, easier way to do it. It's the way they want you to do it. And it just kept, you know, type in all the information, go through the whole thing every single time, and it just cannot process your action at this time. Try again later.
1: Mm-hmm.
0: F you and the horse you effing rode in on is what I screamed at.
1: Yeah, I've heard that.
0: But can AI really take over the world when we're still stuck with this? Or are those such different categories they don't have anything to do with each other?
1: I don't know. I would be guessing. I liked talking to human beings. It usually went very well.
0: God dang it. No kidding. That's never coming back, though. That'll never come back. Hopefully, I guess the only hope is AI gets so good that it'll be like talking to a human being, and they can handle the subtleties of your problem, because we all know that's the current. There's no subtlety at all. They give you, like, three categories to choose from, and your problem is not one of those three, so you guess which one's the closest, and then you go from there.
1: Yeah, you're right. I think about various inquiries I've made to the AI chatbots, and they do a good job with subtlety and detail.
0: Yeah.
1: So, yeah, maybe.
0: Wow, that'd be something if there's a return to customer service through AI. Now, today, we mentioned earlier in the show, Florida just sued ChatGPT. It's the first state suing a big chatbot for being all kinds of bad, including making us dumber. They're suing them for making us dumber.
1: Yeah, and I didn't have that much headroom already. I don't appreciate it. I like the voicemail system. What do you call it? The phone tree, the voice activated, whatever the term is. I love the ones that have gone to a lot of trouble that the almost always a woman, because people tend to get less angry at women. They went to a great deal of trouble to make sure the inflections are very human sounding. Let me check into that for you.
0: Right.
1: You know, but they're every bit as bad as the tell me what you're looking for. Change account number. Would you like to check your balance? No, I'd like to change my number. Would you like to check your balance? Let me work on that. And I swear there's a direct correlation between how hard they work on making it sound human and how completely effing not human it is.
0: You just saying that is making my heart, I wish I had a heart monitor on. I'm sure my heart started beating faster and my blood pressure started going up. God, I hate dealing with that sort of thing. It's so frustrating. There's some uncanny valley thing happening there to where it's just I'm being stymied by something that's kind of human but not. And
1: then the punchline is always, having given up on the website, you dial the 800 number, and the first thing they tell you on the 800 number is, you know, you can get faster service through the website. And I'd like to crawl through that phone and choke you out.
0: Oh, boy. Joe Biden's doing more interviews, got some hilarious answers, among other things, on the way. Stay here.
2: Armstrong and Getty.
0: Every spam call, every scam text, every sketchy email with your name, each one starts the same way. Somebody found you.
1: Your phone number is sitting on data broker sites right now. So is your home address, your email, your age, even the names of your family members.
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1: We're having a big 250th birthday party for America concert. They announced the lineup. Oh, Vanilla Ice. I'm not making that. Vanilla Ice, Milli Vanilli, Morris Day, Brett Michaels. I think this is very admirable about the president. It shows he's concerned for the unemployed. And then after they announced this all-star lineup, a lot of them said, no, what are you talking about? We're not playing. That's got to hurt a lot when you can't close the deal with Milli Vanilli.
2: So I didn't follow this story of the weekend. I just saw the headlines. So were those people booked? And, I mean, was that going to be the show?
3: I've
2: Eminem
3: start
2: and
3: the
2: lead
3: beginning.
2: Singer from Poison? Or whatever that is.
3: Yeah. All right. Here's the thing.

0: You got two different groups, the Trump-aligned Freedom 250 and the bipartisan, allegedly Congress-established America 250 are both like planning separate events, different events, okay? The Trump-aligned Freedom 250 planned what actually sounded cool. It was a two-week-long, a little more than two-week-long Great American State Fair on the National Mall, which would have displays from all the states and what makes them unique and blah, blah, blah. And then musical performances, including country singer Martina McBride and rocker Bret Michaels. Well,
1: whoa, his calendar app said it was 1991, and he had the year wrong. Martina McBride.
0: I know.
1: I'm a country music fan. I played all her songs when she was a big deal working at a bar in the early 90s.
0: Having passed the topmost part of the barrel and the kind of middle top of the barrel and the middle of the barrel and then the lower regions of the barrel, I believe we're at the bottom of the barrel.
1: Is Bret Michaels a Motley Crue? Which hair band is he?
0: No, Poison.
1: Poison. He is Poison.
0: I only know that because I'm looking at a picture of him and he's got a Poison t-shirt on.
1: So I was right the first time. He's Poison. But he's got to be my age. He's got to be 60-something.
0: Something like that, yeah. Anyway, so it was going to have the displays and a 110-foot Ferris wheel. But then within days of the announcement, McBride and Michaels and many of the other performers withdrew, saying they didn't know it was a political event. They thought it was like the congressional 250th anniversary thing.
1: And it wasn't. It was Trump's.
0: Right. And Trump responded to this in Trumpian fashion, saying, quote, I'm thinking about bringing the number one attraction anywhere in the world, a man who gets much larger audiences than Elvis in his prime, and he does so without a guitar, announcing himself as the headliner, and he would just do one of his political rally monologues there at the big America State Fair thingy.
1: Well, if the competition was Bret Michaels, I think he's a better choice.
0: Well, then he truthed out insults toward the third-rate artist sued. Flakes from the show, and it's all kind of ugly.
2: Armstrong and Getty.
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6: We are a fascination with our phones, but it turns out your reply time isn't really about you. Bree Tennis has more.
7: The average person responds to a text message within 90 seconds. Psychology Today says instant responders are perceived as caring, attentive, and highly available. Delayed responders show a lack of interest, and people who don't respond at all are thought to be scattered. But that's not necessarily the case. After studying response times, psychologists say we respond faster to people we like.
6: The primary election is tomorrow and voters have multiple options. Sacramento County has over 90 vote centers open. Citizens can cast their ballots in person, or they can drop off ballots that they had already filled out. Official Dropbox locations can also be used. That's the latest news. I'm Jordan Christmas.
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10: Good news out of Castaic on the 5 northbound past Lake Hughes Road. The two right-hand lanes were closed for a firefighting operation. It was a 4-acre brush fire, and fire crews got a quick handle on that situation. 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
1: A million years ago now, but her and Nancy Kerrigan, I'm not here to talk about that. To which my reply was, that's the only reason anybody has any interest in you whatsoever, is you being tied to that whole story. Right. So if you don't talk about that, what are we doing? And that happens with a lot of people. Is they don't want to talk about the thing that made them famous.
2: Mm-hmm. Yeah. Anyway, here's the next clip.
3: George Clooney, the actor, said at a private fundraiser before the debate, quote, Biden was the same man we saw that we all witnessed on that debate stage. Even his former chief of staff said that his memory had worsened over the course of his presidency.
4: He aged. He did. He got older, and we all saw him aging. There were the words that he would forget, but, you know, we were all aging.
2: All right. It's, you know, it's a half-wit making a defense of the indefensible.
1: She sounds sharp, though. How old is she? How much younger is she than Joe? Can you come up with an age on her real quick for us, Michael? But she, her brain still works, clearly. She's duplicitous and self-serving, but her brain seems to work.
2: Yeah, she thinks she can smile and cajole and just get people to forget what they already know to be true. And it's just, it's she can't at this point.
5: She's 74.
1: Oh, okay. She's quite a bit younger. She's 74. But yeah, her brain still works, which the reason I bring that up is that puts away any chance that, you know, she was sliding too and so didn't catch on. No, her brain works fine. She understands the whole deal.
2: Yeah, look, and I'm still young and strong as a bull. Everybody knows that about me. But I have friends who are older, and my wife has friends who are older. And we know some folks who are dealing with age-related memory decline or dementia or that sort of thing. And the idea that the spouse is like, oh, no, everything's great. No, I haven't noticed anything. Come on. That never happens. Everybody involved is terrified and sad and attuned to every sign.
1: Yeah. You know,
2: maybe not every human being, but boy, that's in my experience. Nobody's like glossing over the fact that the person they love more than anybody else in the world is clearly struggling mentally.
1: So my boys and I went to a breakfast. Usually on Sundays we go eat at the fabulous Poodle Creek Cafe where R. Crumb did all his cartoon work. Anywho, we're sitting there on a bench because there's always a wait because it's so amazing. And we're sitting there on the bench and I say, how have I never noticed that palm tree before? There's in the middle of Winters, California, there's one giant palm tree. And I mean, this is nowhere near where you usually have palm trees. Incredibly tall. I said, look how tall that palm tree is. I've never seen that before. And my kid said, "That's you mentioned that last time we were here." And I said, I did? He said, yeah, you said exactly the same thing. You said, how have I never seen that palm tree before? And there's a sign underneath it that says, this is old.
2: Forget this palm tree.
1: There's a sign underneath it that says something like, this is old grandpa or something like that. Yeah. Planted in 1902. So that palm tree's been there for 120 some years, which is really pretty amazing.
2: I didn't know palm trees live that long. Anyway,
1: I didn't know that either, which I said. I said, who knew palm trees moved that long? They said, you do, because you said the same thing about the sign the last time.
2: Oh, boy.
1: So there's two things to that story. One, it's disturbing that I've had that conversation with my kids and I have zero memory of it. I mean zero, not even a hint. Secondly, my kids are aware of that.
2: Yeah.
1: They're completely aware of the fact that I've had that, that I've said that before. And I don't remember it to the whole Joe Biden thing. The fact that Hunter or Jill never noticed him being that way. Come on. It's hilarious.
2: And they're both still claiming that. You know, it's a family of liars in a profession of liars.
6: Bingo.
2: And they're still, thank you, sir. And they're still lying. I think that it's as simple as that. And she's trying to sell the books because she needs the money and doesn't want to come off as a villain and an elder abuser. Although you made the point, you're the only person I've heard say this, and it's absolutely 100% true. If she'd come clean, that's a book I'd have read. I'd have bought it in hardcover, man.
1: Oh,

0: Oh, no kidding. No kidding. She's got the most interesting book potentially out there.
1: Right.
0: She's going to be loyal to her husband.
1: Yeah.
0: Maybe after he dies, maybe she decides, you know what? Now it's done. I'm going to get rich.
1: Still going to need money. Hunter will be hitting her up every week or two. Hey, Mom, hey, I'm taking more art classes. Can you send me $1,000 maybe? I don't know, even 500 would be good. Come on, come on, Mom.
0: How disturbed do you think I should be about that tree story? I mean, I'm 61, not 81. It doesn't seem aware. Like that should be happening yet.
1: But you have challenges with memory. Do you remember this? I'm asking that your chemotherapy. I don't know. I can't remember if that was long or short. Well, your treatment for cancer.
0: You know. I had cancer.
1: Oh boy. Well, that affects it, and then lack of sleep because you never get enough sleep.
0: True. That's true.
1: You don't drink anymore.
0: No.
1: I
0: got to admit, the tree one bothered me. It's like, I've mentioned that tree before. And they said, yes. Yes, we had this conversation like 6 months ago. Mm. You said, I can't believe I've never noticed that tree before. And then you mentioned that sign. So are you sure? Because I have no memory of this whatsoever.
1: Yeah. I'm not entirely comfortable with this conversation on the air, if you want to know the truth.
0: Why? What, do you think lawyers are going to get involved? Or
1: No. No lawyers.
0: Well, tell me why you're uncomfortable.
1: Few lawyers.
0: That makes this more interesting radio, the fact that you're uncomfortable.
1: I can't be cajoled in talking about it.
0: You can say anything you want, because here's the good thing.
1: Uh-oh.
0: I'll forget.
1: Ah!
0: But you said it. I could hide my own Easter eggs. I mean, right. I seriously could. I told my kids that yesterday. I said, I honest to God could hide my own Easter eggs.
1: Enough said. Yeah. Does that concern you?
0: Yes.
1: Well, of course it does.
0: But the doctors, whenever I brought it up to doctors, they're like, I told you the one is the forgetting where you put your keys is fine. Forgetting what you use the keys for is when you have a problem. Okay, well, I'm not to that level. I've never grabbed my car keys and said, what are these for? I know they're from my car. But,
1: Right. Yeah, well, that's a great dividing line. Mm-hmm. If that's the case, then don't worry about it.
0: Yeah. Who cares if you don't remember mentioning that tree? Maybe it's just it's not remarkable enough to stick it. My brain is saying at this point, you've seen a lot of trees in your life. This is not one to file away. We got other more important things to remember.
1: Yeah, I was just about to make semi a joke. You know, maybe the conversation wasn't worth remembering.
0: Yeah.
1: They're passing the time waiting for our table.
0: Yeah, that could be.
1: It didn't sink in.
0: Yeah. We have some pretty big financial news that just broke that we can hit you with. There are going to be some of the biggest IPOs in the history of investing opportunities coming up, and a new one just got announced, among other things on the way. Stay here.
2: Armstrong and Getty.
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8: 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I served in the United States Air Force, and I deployed 3 times.
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1: Jill not only brought him to that rally, but when that was over, same night she said he had a stroke, she dragged his corpse to Waffle House. For real. Look at this video of them at Waffle House. One in the morning at a freaking Waffle House. They're walking around, and she's got to get him out of there before he picks a fight with Corn Pop. Okay? I will be fair to her about one thing. They only went to Waffle House to buy some crack for Hunter in the parking lot.
2: Drag his corpse to Waffle House is a pretty funny line.
3: Uncharitable.
2: So this is breaking news. Anthropic's one of your biggest AI companies. They're the one behind Claude. They have confidentially filed, apparently not that confidential because it's out in the New York Times, for an IPO, an initial public offering, becoming the latest to join, which is going to be a once-in-a-generation money-making moment on Wall Street when Anthropic's IPO, SpaceX, and OpenAI all hit at the same time. Three of the biggest IPOs in the history of investing all happening at the same time.
3: I know there's quite the race between OpenAI and Anthropic to be the first for reasons that Wall Streeters could explain to you.
2: So I didn't know this. Anthropic officially passed OpenAI last week as the most valuable AI startup. Now valued at $900 billion as opposed to OpenAI's $730 billion. So Anthropic is now bigger than ChatGPT, or Claude's bigger than ChatGPT.
3: Because they made money.
2: I still think of ChatGPT as a leader, but they are not. The IPO would be among the biggest ever, along with SpaceX and OpenAI, and it's going to create a tsunami of investment and employee wealth, and quite possibly mint the very first trillionaire in world history, Elon Musk, who's got 50% of SpaceX. More details to come on.

0: this whole story. I was just reading about the whole stock options thing with SpaceX. This was on Elon's own Twitter feed. They gave a lot of employees stock options and stuff early on when they couldn't pay them when they were a startup. So he said there's a bunch of people that are going to end up crazy wealthy soon. They've been working for the company for a long time.
1: Why didn't I work at SpaceX?
0: Why didn't I become an engineer that Elon wanted to hire?
1: See, I have no skills or aptitude as part of it.
0: Yeah, even if I did have the skills, I'm probably too lazy to do it the way Elon wanted me to do it. But anyway,
1: none of the skills, aptitude, or attitude necessary. Other than that, wow.
0: And of course, this has all got to pan out at some point, kind of the way they think it's going to.
1: Well, pan out. I mean, they could easily pivot. Maybe somebody decides, oh, it turns out Mars is full of poison gas and kill everybody. Never mind. But
0: I wasn't thinking of SpaceX. I was thinking the chatbot people, the AI stuff. Oh, yeah. That's all got to pan out the way they think it's going to, right? Or these will be...
1: enormous crash.
0: These will make pets.com seem like nothing.
1: Make pets.com seem like Apple. Yeah. Yeah, absolutely true. It's all a bit of a gamble. It's going to be the biggest thing ever or the biggest disappointment ever.
0: I'm hoping for the latter, actually.
1: I am too, in a way.
0: Oh, we were wrong about AI. There's never going to be artificial general intelligence. Sorry about that.
1: It's just going to stay way better than Google. That's it.
0: Yeah, it's just going to be a really good Google, and it's not going to take over the world and eliminate jobs and upend all of mankind and then perhaps destroy us. Not going to happen. So,
1: yeah. Although AI is already a fundamental part of some advanced weapon systems and defensive systems, so it's going to be big. It just might not be big, like everybody's betting on.
0: I got another comment on that, but I'll save it for my final thought.
1: There you go.
2: Hey, folks, it's time for final thoughts with Jack Armstrong, Joe Getty. Hopefully, afterward, maybe we can go out and slap five and get some ice cream. Just have a good old time.
0: Thank you, Joe. Here's your host for Final Thoughts, Joe Getty.
1: Let's get a final thought from everybody on the crew to wrap up the day. There he is, pressing buttons in the control room. Michelangelo. Michael, final thought?
3: Yeah, I caught a cold over the weekend, so I'm recovering. I'm feeling better, but it's amazing how bad the common cold can make you feel.
0: Yes. Yep, under-remarked upon. It's common because it happens a lot, not because it's not miserable.
1: It ought to be called the miserable cold. Yeah. Jack, final thought for us?
0: Yeah, this has been said many times, but the fact that many of the leaders in AI, including like the grandfather, that Hinton guy, or Elon Musk, put the chance of AI destroying humanity somewhere between like 20 and 30%. That's so crazy that we all just ignore that.
1: Yeah, something was going to destroy us. That's what I say. My final thought is I learned to play Mahjong over the weekend. Judy taught me, my daughter, and my daughter's law school friend. And we played and played and played. Now I understand the ancient Chinese game, and I am a pretty skilled Mahjonger. Although I was so confused at the beginning, I said to her, great, after this, I'm going to learn calculus in Russian.
0: Are there cards involved, or what is it?
1: There are tiles, Jack, tiles.
0: Tiles, okay.
1: Yes, with the mysterious ancient Chinese symbols.
0: Interesting. Armstrong and Getty wrapping up another grueling four-hour workday.
1: So many people who thank so little time. 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
0: I feel like we should talk to some business expert about all these IPOs that are headed our way. Because I think
1: I love that idea.
0: Questions.
1: Wonder if Jim Tankersley is available. He's always helpful.
0: He'd be a good one. Anyway, we'll have all the latest for you tomorrow. It's Election Day in California tomorrow. See you then. God bless America.
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0: David Sanger of the New York Times, well-sourced, saying the same thing you came up with up the top.
1: Well-endowed, but not well-sourced. That's my reputation.
0: Wow. What happened over the weekend that made you need to slip that in?
4: You child?
1: 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I've become completely cynical. I'm a nihilist. The Armstrong and Getty Show. Get the podcast Armstrong and Getty on demand. Armstrong and Getty.
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3: 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KABC.
4: If the leading Republican in California's governor's race wins, he says he's investigating Gavin Newsom for fraud. More from Jason Nathanson.
5: Steve Hilton says his first act as governor will be to issue an executive order to create the California Taxpayer Fraud Strike Force. Hilton claims there's been an estimated $425 billion in fraud, waste, and abuse by California government programs in the past 5 years, and the strike force will investigate where that money went. It will also look into whether state officials, including Governor Newsom and Attorney General Rob Bonta, were criminally negligent in contributing to the alleged fraud, waste, and abuse. Hilton is one of the top three polling candidates in the governor's race.
4: The primary election is tomorrow, and voters have multiple ways to cast their ballots. Los Angeles County has over 600 vote centers now open. Citizens can cast their ballots in person, or they can drop off ballots that are already filled out. Counties across California are using similar vote centers. Official Dropbox locations can also be used. At this point, it's not a good idea to mail a ballot, because it might not get postmarked in time to count. A judge has denied Bill Cosby a new trial after a woman won a nearly $60 million verdict this spring. Tammy Trujillo reports.
6: Her lawsuit alleged that the actor-comedian sexually abused her more than 50 years ago while she was a server at a restaurant in Sausalito. Donna Motzinger contended in her sexual battery lawsuit that Cosby drugged and raped her. On March 23rd, a jury in Santa Monica awarded her $19.25 million in compensatory damages and $40 million in punitive damages for a total of just over $59 million.
4: And California is suing the DNA company 23andMe as the state accuses it of failing to protect consumer data from a massive cyber attack. A year ago, 23andMe filed for bankruptcy, and it's now called Chrome Holding Company. California Attorney General Rob Bonta says the company failed to put basic safeguards in place before they were hacked in 2023. That's the latest. I'm Jordan Christmas.
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7: A reminder, in Garden Grove, Western Avenue remains shut down between Garden Grove Boulevard and Chapman Avenue. This because of the aerospace plant hazmat situation from a few weeks ago. If you're in Garden Grove, take either Knott Street or Beach Boulevard. Both run parallel to Western Avenue. 10 westbound before Atlantic Boulevard, it's a ladder in the left-hand lane. 5 southbound transition to the 60 eastbound. A vehicle with a flat tire is blocking this connector road.
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9: Welcome to What's Cooking today. 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
9: Olive oil is good. 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We're checking it all out for you. Who else?
10: Then we have Carly Shieldhouse, who will be giving us some of America's favorite summer treats.
9: What are some of your favorite treats in the summertime?
10: Some smoothies are always good.
9: Yeah. Candy?
10: Yeah, sour candy. Can't go wrong with that.
9: Can't go wrong with sour candy. That is indeed the case. So we're going to have Dr. Simon Poole talking about health benefits of olive oil. Carly Shieldhouse sharing favorite treats in the summertime, including candy traditions. It's National Candy Month starting today. Wow. I was not aware of that. And Trader Joe's major expansion plans. We've been talking about that. A robot passenger that delayed a Southwest flight and the growing trend of Ozempic breath. You take the jab, maybe you might have the breath. We'll find out for you. Olive oil day is today. It has its roots in the traditional Mediterranean diet. The olives... well, it's actually actual National Olive Day, and they offer a host of healthy types of fats and fatty acids and provide a natural source of iron. So if you cook with olive oil, you even receive the same benefits there, too. Grocers carry a wide variety of olive oils. There's a wide variety of olives, too. National Olive Day, a great day to eat some new varieties of olives and figure out how they get that the trick of getting the pimento inside the green olive. It's not such a trick. It's a high-speed machine that pits the olive and then stuffs in the pimento. Wish we had sound on it, but we don't. It's World Milk Day today, celebrating the dairy industry's significance and highlighting the vital global food known as milk.

0: It's organized by the Food and Agricultural Organization of the United Nations. Milk history, the consumption dates back to the Neolithic age, evolves later, people making milk a staple of source of nutrition. Many cultures, milk holds diverse symbolic and practical meanings. Industrialization brought significant changes. Railways, trucks. You used to have delivery trucks bringing milk right to your door. I miss that so much. Also, it is National Heimlich Maneuver Day today. That's a good one. I think we should all be trained in the Heimlich Maneuver. Sydney, have you been trained in that? The Heimlich Maneuver?
1: I have a...
0: You do? Really? Yeah.
1: Like a certificate, CPR and all.
0: Really?
1: First aid, yeah. I have to because high school athletes work.
0: You coach the kids. Yep. That's really great. So Heimlich Maneuver raises awareness about the life-saving choking rescue technique. The guy that developed it was Dr. Henry Heimlich in the 1970s. The maneuver, what it does basically, uses abdominal thrusts to help dislodge an object that's blocking the person's airway and has saved countless lives worldwide. CPR, Heimlich maneuver, all important to know how to do. You could save a life when you least expect it. The day also serves as a reminder of the importance of learning basic emergency response skills. Choking remains a serious safety risk right there near the top of the list. And especially with kids, seniors, hey, your mate, a stranger in a restaurant. Check it out. Heimlich experts and health experts recommend calling 911 immediately. But when you're in a choking situation, you have to ask fast. And acting fast means a Heimlich maneuver. We'll do a couple of those right now and be back with more on What's Cooking Today.
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Welcome back to What's Cooking Today. Well, Trader Joe's is in the news. They've been in the news for quite some time. They're expanding rapidly. They got already 25 new store openings across 14 states. Can you believe it? Trader Joe's continuing their nationwide expansion, announcing plans for 25 new store openings. This is going to be affecting 14 different states. The latest update adds newly confirmed locations to an already announced pipeline of 16 stores. So the total growth plan is going to be more than two dozen new stores in new locations with states including Arizona, Florida, Illinois, Massachusetts, Michigan, New York, Ohio, Utah. I think there's a lot of Trader Joe's, but I think you can't get enough of them. They have such great produce, food items, one-of-a-kind things, healthy items made naturally. Watch that processed food when you buy it. And coffee. Delicious from Trader Joe's. part of the ongoing growth strategy with focusing on expanding

0: across to its private label products and neighborhood style shopping experiences. So it should be good. Are we ready to go with our guests to Sydney?
1: Not yet.
0: Okay, so let me tell you about this. This is I don't know if we've ever had this story before. We talk about storing produce in the right place, and potatoes are one of the big deals. People get them, including yours truly, and put them in the refrigerator. Here's the deal. According to Mashed, food storage experts have been cautioning against keeping potatoes in the refrigerator, explaining that cold temperatures trigger a chemical change that converts starches into sugars much more quickly. And what that does, the process can lead to potatoes tasting unusually sweet, developing a kind of a gritty or an off texture, a taste when they're cooked. It also can affect how they brown or crisp during cooking. So what they say instead, you should take potatoes. They're best stored in a cool, dark, and dry environment with good ventilation, and do it in like a pantry or a paper bag to preserve their natural flavor and texture for longer periods and reduce spoilage. You know, back when I was a kid, a few years back, five or ten, the first refrigerator I remember as a kid didn't have the refrigerator and freezer. The bottom part of the refrigerator was a produce storage area. You pulled on it, and you put your potatoes in there and your fruits and things that don't need to be refrigerated. And it seems like we should have thought about that when people just take a potato and jam it in the refrigerator, because you don't want to get that tasting sweet, developing the gritty or off texture place, because the starch converts to sugars more quickly. Defeats the purpose of having the potato. All right, we mentioned the robot passenger causing a flight delay in California. This happened in Oakland, California. The flight was Oakland to San Diego, delayed at least an hour because of an unusual passenger, a robot. Now, a guy by the name of Eli Ben Abraham of Elite Event Robotics confirmed that he and his 4-foot-tall robotic friend, a 70-pound robot named Bebop, boarded the plane at Oakland San Francisco Bay Airport. This was last Thursday. As I mentioned, they were going to fly to San Diego. Southwest Airlines, the spokesperson there, Lynn Lunsford, confirmed that this guy, Ben Abraham, had purchased a ticket for Bebop. But here's the problem. The initial delay was caused with the robots present in an aisle seat. Bothers me because I love aisle seats. You get the coffee always refreshed right away when they bring it by. So here's the robot Bebop in an aisle seat, and it's a violation of the airline's policy for large carry-on items. So Bebop apparently couldn't fit into the seat and was hanging out into the aisle. So they moved Bebop over and grabbed the window seat, my second favorite seat. But the airline staff soon questioned the type of batteries that were being used in Bebop the robot. Apparently, Bebop has one of them lithium-ion batteries that sometimes explode, especially during flights. They found that to be larger than the maximum allowed lithium battery by Southwest Airlines in their policy. So the plane was only able to depart once the battery was removed and confiscated. So Bebop didn't talk. Bebop didn't walk. Bebop just sat there in the window seat. This guy, Eli Ben Abraham, and Bebop were then able to continue their flight to San Diego. I don't know how they got him off the plane. No battery. Apparently, they had to rush one over to the airport. The plane departed 1 hour and 2 minutes behind schedule. See, now, we talk about AI and everybody's all charged up about it. Would that bother you, Sydney, to have your flight delayed?
1: Of course.
0: I would be ticked off if a robot, you know. And let me tell you, I take a lot of electronics on the plane. I've cut it.

0: back. I used to pack in like a, my phone, of course, my pad, maybe some kind of sound device, headphones, that sort of thing. Now I'm very conscious about not carrying too much electronics. And if I do, I ain't jamming it in my suitcase. That's a big, big, big no-no. And let alone I'm not taking along my robot. And I have one known as Roomba. Haven't used Roomba in years. Roomba sits underneath a table. However, this weekend, do you have a Roomba, Sydney?
1: I don't, but I've been thinking about getting one.
0: Here's the deal. Cynthia's sister was over and said they're amazing. You teach the Roomba where the stairs are, where this item is, where that item is. You turn it loose, and Roomba goes to work, especially if you have a like dogs or cats, and you got to pick up junk that's on the floor, hairs, whatever it might be. Apparently, they do the trick. So I don't bring my Roomba on the flight, by the way. I leave that at home. There are a lot of electronic things, though, I do like to bring. I do bring a flashlight, but I use regular batteries, not lithium ion. Because I figure if you get caught in something and it's dark, I want to be the guy shining the flashlight in case the lights give out on the floor. And I bring my bathing trunks in case you got to go down the slide. I don't know if they allow you time to change. I was just guessing, but I do have the bathing trunks ready to go just in case. All right, we'll take a break. I'm Michael Horn. It's What's Cooking Today. Sydney Hubbard is here. When we come back, we're on an all-out search right now for award-winning author Dr. Simon Poole about the health benefits of olive oil. Paging Dr. Simon Poole. We'll be back.
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3: An overnight Caltrans project has been set up not far from the Riverside Interchange. 250 northbound, the three right-hand lanes are closed for a slab rehab project between Martin Luther King Jr. Boulevard and the 60 Pomona Freeway. This goes until early tomorrow morning. Expect delays approaching this cone zone, starting at Eucalyptus Avenue. 210 eastbound before Sunflower Avenue, a stalled SUV has cleared from the carpool and left lanes. No delays on the East 210 leaving Azusa.
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0: 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We were awaiting award-winning author Dr. Simon Poole, and today is it's National Olive Day. I want to make sure I'm clear on this, because this was confusing me all during prep. It's National Olive Day today, and Dr. Henry Poole was going to be on to talk about the benefits of olive oil. You get the drift. We wanted to have an olive expert, not an olive oil expert, but let's go into the green room, if we could, here at What's Cooking Today. Paging Dr. Simon Poole. Dr. Simon Poole. Paging Dr. Simon Poole. Crickets. Nobody here. So let me help you out here. He's got a book, not about olives. It's about olive oil. This is a potential best of statement segment, by the way. Olives are wonderful. So is olive oil. Dr. Simon Poole is a Bachelor of Medicine and Surgery, Cambridge-based, so he's across the pond. And in honor of National Olive Day, we were going to bring him in to talk about olive oil. I wanted somebody on with olives. Here's the benefits of olives. Can I help you out here? You order a pizza. It's a Friday night. You don't know what to do. My daughter comes over and says, what are we going to have for dinner? And I go like, well, you know, I don't really care. What would you like? I don't know. What would you like? Sydney, I'm going to have you over for dinner. What would you like tonight?
1: Sushi.
0: See, that's what I need somewhere in my life. Someone that says sushi so that I can say, eh, I don't feel like sushi. Got any other ideas? So if you get a pizza, and I know everybody likes pepperoni. It's not my favorite. Sort of backs up on you sometimes, if you know what I mean. Okay, sure, you don't have to tell us about it. Thank you. But it's fine. I like the taste of it. So I'll put pepperoni on it. If there's too much, I can pick it off. I like to have tomatoes on there. I like mushrooms. And I like olives. So our segment today, considering the benefits of olives, put on by Michael Horn, says that you want to put olives on pizza. Sid, olives on pizza, okay with you?
1: I do not like olives on pizza. Everything else you said was good, though.
0: Now we got a problem. You know, here we got sushi. How about putting sushi on the pizza? No way, huh?
1: Nah, I'll pass.
0: According to the Dr. Simon Poole in his book, The Olive Oil Diet, Nutritional Secrets of the Original Superfood, is that 2 tablespoons of olive oil a day can half your risk of heart disease. Now, I'll tell you, eating regular olives can do the same thing. And it's olive day today. So, and I tell you what, I like the green olives too, Sydney. Are you a green olive person?
1: No, I'm not really an olive fan, unfortunately.
0: Not at all?
1: Not at all, no.
0: If you had to be forced to eat olives, you were captured by an evil force, would you eat the black or the green olives?
1: Probably the black, because I feel like the taste is not as, like...
0: Yeah, those Kalamatas are part of the Mediterranean diet.
1: Yeah.
0: I don't know if the green ones are. I think they are, but the black ones definitely. Call them Greek olives, that kind of thing. So, and there's science behind it. They're really very good things here today. What else can we talk about a little bit, just to help you out with the olives? The olive oil... it's one of the world's big superfoods, the oil itself. A lot of people make this mistake, too. They cook too much with olive oil, and it's not high heat rated. So when you're doing your scrambled eggs in the morning, I had someone that was always putting olive oil in there. Nope, nope, nope. Just a little bit of butter. Do the eggs. There you go. The olive oil is good. Here's another deal. You interested in a great salad dressing? Olive oil and vinegar. Really delicious, very good for you. Doesn't have the sweet stuff or the problems with it. By the way, I had a burger this weekend at this little hole-in-the-wall restaurant where you eat outside.

0: Not to brag, though, it was the William Shatner's Hollywood Charity Horse Show, and so he decided to take us out for lunch because he was working out at the horse show, and both he and I had the Wagyu beef hamburger. And the guy sitting at the same table, you share tables, he said the best thing on the menu was the, I think, super beef burrito. And I thought, it's kind of a little bit heavy. In fact, we both decided that. So we both got the Wagyu hamburger. They brought out mustard, tomato, barbecue sauce, I think some kind of sriracha thing. What would you have put on that hamburger there, Sid?
1: I don't know.
0: We went with the barbecue sauce. It was good.
1: Yeah, maybe barbecue.
0: Not my absolute favorite burger, even with the Wagyu beef. I'm going to go back and try that burrito. As soon as I find the name of the place out, I'll share it with you, and we'll all go together. We'll take a break and be back on What's Cooking Today. 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
3: The National Spelling Bee has a new 8th grand champion, and he claims one of the fastest wins the Bee has ever seen. Monica Nelson reports.
4: The 8th grader from California whizzed through 32 words in 90 seconds and was rattling off words most of us can't even look at before coffee. 14-year-old Shrey Parig nailed Samify, which, by the way, starts with a P. Then Xylophagus, which sounds like a dinosaur, but it's actually a wood-eating bug, and didn't even blink at spelling thaumaturgy, which is basically magic. Along with the $50,000 top prize, someone should get this kid a cape.
3: And Sacramento will be feeling the heat this week. The National Weather Service expects high temperatures to break into the 90s during each day of this work week. It'll be similar every day until the weekend. Saturday and Sunday are forecast to see high temperatures in the mid-80s. That's the latest. I'm Jordan Christmas.
2: KABC Dependable Traffic. Now.
5: 91 westbound right at Norwalk Boulevard. It's an accident tying up the middle lanes of the roadway. You have reduced speeds on the West 91 starting at Carmenita. Caltrans has the 405 northbound connector road to the East 105 shut down for electrical work. This project goes until tomorrow at 6 a.m. Now, the East 105 isn't slow, but the westbound side is slow heading to LAX from Crenshaw down to the 405. 10 eastbound past Garfield, it's a stalled pickup truck in the center divider.
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0: back. What's Cooking Today, the nation's food, wine, travel, health, wealth, and entertainment show. Shout out to one of our great affiliates, WRMN 1410, the voice of the Valley in Illinois, serving Chicago, Fox River Valley, and everything. And they are a they carry the Chicago White Sox baseball broadcast. I mentioned that. I want to do a shout out because the White Sox, for the last few years, you know, they've had some troubles. They've been in last place. This year, they're in second place, breathing heavily, one game out behind the Cleveland Guardians. So that's a great race. In fact, you know, a lot of people in Chicago, you're either a Sox fan, you're either a Cub fan, and if you're a Cub fan, you're looking, third place this year, the Brewers and first Cardinals, and then the Pirates and the Cubs are tied, with the Reds just a game behind at six games back. I prefer to look in the National League to see the Dodgers are in first place, but 5.5 games in front of the Padres. That's good. Dodgers may have the best record in baseball, do they? Let's take a quick peek here and see. Tampa Bay Rays, they got 36 games. Yankees, 36. The National League, get ready, because I'm sure, come on, National League, come back here on me. There we go. You got the Braves winning 40 games. They're the hot team in baseball. They're number one, followed by the Dodgers with 38. Not to be confused with our affiliate in the Inland Empire, KMET 1490. They carry a lot of high school sports. Of course, our flagship, 790 KABC in Los Angeles, who carry the San Francisco 49er football. It's a big problem. The season hasn't even started yet in the NFL, and already the higher-ups at the NFL have forced the 49ers, who normally their rival are the Rams, and the Rams' rival is the 49ers, to not get take advantage of that rivalry and pack the stadium and make some money. Oh, no, they got to play the game, I think, in Mexico or something. That's not fair, is it, Sydney?
1: To have to travel like that, it's crazy.
0: Yeah, I think the Rams open the season in Australia. I think I'm going to start a, an indoor soccer league or something. and the first team will be in Barstow, California. Easy access from all over the place. All right, let's get into some more news here. Sorry about that. Tostitos in the news. They've expanded beyond chips and salsa. They've got their first ever, I can't believe this, refrigerated dip, Tostitos chunky guacamole with a mild hint of lime. It's made with Hass, avocados, tomatoes, onions, jalapeno spices, and a hint of lime. Sounds good. Chunky texture, I'm in. Get me some of that stuff right now. By the way, the best avocado, if you're buying a tree and you're going to take them away from me, Zutano, Z-U-T-A-N-O. Huge avocado, small pit, very meaty. Dump those Haas things. They're too small. Now, if you're flying and you're going to be on a trip this year, especially long-haul flights, you want to be more comfortable, less exhausting. We talked to some travel experts. Well, we did. The USA Today did. And they recommend prepare board by choosing the right seat. Always a problem if you get on the wrong seat. 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
3: So, hats off to Bill Shatner for pulling off another great show. What else do we have for you here? It's one of those days where we get caught up on stories. Hope that we have enough to get us through the day. All right, this is a big deal. Season is over for Girl Scout cookies. What happens to them? They didn't sell them all. How do they raise money for, you know, earning badges, planning community projects? Troops are responsible for the cost of the cookies that they stocked that the girls did not sell. So the leftovers put a damper in the plans because the Girl Scouts now have to learn about marketing, a supply and demand, being an entrepreneur, setting goals, how many cookies they want to sell. So they usually choose a local charity or group that would benefit from leftover boxes. And they do this towards the end of the cookie season. I believe the season is over. And I escaped without one person asking me to buy them, nor did I buy any, because I think the price is probably about $12 a box. And some are good, but they made so many changes this year that I'm confused. Just as soon buy some chocolate chip cookies at the store. Not to be a wet blanket on the Girl Scouts. We love you, Girl Scouts. Please raise your, and sell as many as you can. And, so they trade Girl Scout councils, try to help the troops. They extend the sale period. They let them trade their stocks. So the cookies shift from a struggling troop to one that might have run out of some of the thin mints. Those seem to go very fast, by the way. And I think they're still selling those tag-alongs. So you can purchase a box for the donation or give it away. Wrap it up as a birthday gift to someone on your loved list. Always nice to find some Girl Scout cookies. I prefer homemade chocolate chip, but that's just me. All right. Seems like we've done a couple hours here on the show today. Thank goodness we got our backup file. And many thanks to our author talking about the benefits of olive oil, which I thought I handled quite well. Send notes in to me. info@crntalk.com. info@crntalk.com. 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

0: food, wine, travel, health, wealth, and entertainment show. I'm your host, Michael Horn. Madison Hernandez on assignment. Sydney Hubbard is here today. Sydney, where are we headed next?
1: We're headed over to Carly Schildhaus, who's given us some of America's favorite summer treats.
0: You know, June is National Candy Month. 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So joining us with more is, as Sydney mentioned, Carly Schildhaus, National Confectioners Association Senior Director of Public Affairs and Communications. Carly, welcome to the broadcast. Thanks for being here today.
2: Thank you so much for having me, and happy National Candy Month.
0: Hey, I'm ready to go with it. Let's find out what are the best, what are the most popular treats during this year, especially during the summertime?
2: It's a good question. It's such a good question that we asked as well. We wanted to know from Americans what their favorite treats are for summer. Coming in at number one, probably not a surprise, it's chocolate. It is popular year-round and perfect in a s'more this time of year. At number two, we have gummy candy, which is a nod to the vibe of summer with bright colors and bold flavors. And then coming in at number three is hard candy, so those treats that can really take the heat. And then something else I thought was interesting from our survey that I just think is worth mentioning, we asked Americans what candy best represents the United States, and for a lot of Americans, that answer was taffy. And I thought it was interesting because I feel like it's so tied to summer and so nostalgic for that summer season that I couldn't go a National Candy Month segment without talking about it.
0: Did you peel layers back, like let's say in the chocolate category, where there are particular candy bars, particular candy manufacturers that were more popular than others?
2: You know, we didn't ask that, but I can put it in the mix for a potential for next year. But I think what keeping it broad like that, I think, really shows the amount of kinds of products that we have and that people enjoy. So, you know, somebody says they love chocolate. Maybe they love chocolate with peanut butter, and somebody else loves their chocolate with coconut in it. And I think that's what's really special about the confectionery industry. We have something in a lot of categories for any taste preference.
0: The chocolate category, dark or milk, or was it pretty balanced?
2: In terms of what people like, they typically just say chocolate in general, but I would say, it's really a mix. It's a preference of what people like. And then obviously there's white chocolate. And if you don't know about it, there's a fourth kind of chocolate, which is called ruby chocolate, which is,
0: hold the phone, put the brakes on.
2: Kind of treat.
0: What's the ruby chocolate? I've never heard of that.
2: Yeah. Ruby chocolate is, and it's really, it shows the innovation in the industry. It's just another stage of the process of cocoa production, and it's a pink color and it has kind of a fruity flavor, and it's another a really cool addition to the scope of chocolate that we have available.
0: We need to have you on more often, Carly Schildhaus. She is the National Confectioners Association Senior Director of Public Affairs. Do you guys do a podcast? That would be great. You need to do a podcast and talk to us about candy. The thing will be jammed with listeners to it. Now, we want to mention something about the Sweet Land of Liberty campaign. What's this all about?
2: Yeah, so, I mean, we're really lucky this year. We get to kick off summer with National Candy Month and then continue the party through America's 250th birthday. And this is our opportunity to celebrate the really important impact that chocolate and candy have on the lives of Americans. And for as long as there's been a United States, there's been a U.S. confectionery industry. So the two are really closely linked, especially with the confectionery industry as such an important American manufacturing success story. And something we did that was really exciting that I think would be perfect for your listeners is, as a radio station, we created a song. We wrote and produced a song and put it out, and it's super catchy, and I hope to hear it on your program.
0: Can you sing it for us?
2: You know, I'm going to leave the singing to the professionals. I promise you.
0: All right, get it
2: that way.
0: Get it to us, and I'll play it on a future show. Can you do that?
2: I absolutely will. It's very catchy. You'll love it.
0: A Sweet Land of Liberty campaign. I like that. This is good. And there's nothing for us to do. Can we go to a website and find out what it's all about?
2: Yeah, especially if you want to stream that song. If you visit candyusa.com/Sweetland. That's where you'll be able to find a lot more information on the campaign, as well as, again, that really catchy song.
0: Okay, so it's Candy, candyusa.com/Sweetland, Sweetland.
2: You got it.
0: Well, I got so many more questions for you. You know, I love to go back to W.C. Fields when he was getting hard candies. Hard candies kind of started the whole thing off, am I right? Lemon drops, all that kind of stuff. Then we got into chocolates, and then later gummy bears. This industry is flourishing, am I right? Especially in the summertime?
2: Absolutely. And I think innovation is really at the heart of the confectionery industry. It's what the industry is really known for. And so, to your point, yeah, getting to track the history of candy and the history of products over time is really special to see. And our companies continue to innovate.
0: It's good.
2: Every single year and meet consumers where they want to be met.
0: Where are you guys located with the National Confectioners Association?
2: We are in Washington, D.C.
0: Oh, boy.
2: But
0: we've got to do a podcast with you.
2: All over the country.
0: We've got to do a podcast to get you on the show regular. 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
4: Caltrans busy tonight on the West 91 in Anaheim. The three right-hand lanes are shut down for emergency repairs between Kramer, Glacel, and the 57 freeway until 11 p.m. Up ahead on the West 91 at Norwalk Boulevard, it's an accident clearing from the middle lanes. 105 westbound right at the 405 right near LAX. All lanes are shut down. This after a brush fire erupted on the freeway. West 105, you're slow from Vermont Avenue to the 405 freeway.
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3: Slightly more practical purposes, it only not only revived otherwise stale and useless bread in times when food really couldn't go to waste, but the eggs used in the dish also provided necessary protein. So it was a necessity kind of to do it here. French toast. Sydney, are you a French toast fan?
4: Yes, but not more than waffles.
3: Exactly. If I got the choice between waffles, pancakes, or French toast, I think I'm going pancakes 1, waffles 2, French toast 3. How about you?
4: Waffles, pancakes, French toast.
3: Yeah, it's a tough one. I could go waffles 1 also. Butter and syrup on the waffles?
4: Of course.
3: Yeah. Pancakes, butter, and syrup?
4: Yep.
3: All right, now I'm hungry for breakfast. No French toast. I'm, the, you know, not into that. Grab your mints if you're doing the jab so you don't have Ozempic breath. And we put some good information out today. Even with my dissertation on olives, it was good. Portions of our show today were sponsored by the National Confectioners Association. We got to get them back on. I want to find out more about candy. I'm into candy now. Summer, you realize summer, the longest day of the year, is coming up on the 21st. This year is flying by. I haven't even enjoyed a good day outside. It's been overcast. And already, the longest day of the year is going to be bumping up, and I'm depressed. I'm sorry. I'm not going to say any more about it. Let's get out of here, ladies and gentlemen. Get our get our webcast. 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Say Find My Podcast. They'll say which one. You say What's Cooking Today. For our executive producer Courtney Cadera, for Sydney Hubbard, I'm Michael Horn. Searching for candy. We'll see you tomorrow. Until then, eat well, everybody.
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11: ABC. If the leading Republican in California's governor's race wins, he says he's investigating Gavin Newsom for fraud. Here's Jason Nathanson.
12: Steve Hilton says his first act as governor will be to issue an executive order to create the California Taxpayer Fraud Strike Force. Hilton claims there's been an estimated $425 billion in fraud, waste, and abuse by California government programs in the past 5 years, and the strike force will investigate where that money went. It will also look into whether state officials, including Governor Newsom and Attorney General Rob Bonta, were criminally negligent in contributing to the alleged fraud, waste, and abuse.
11: For the first time in almost 10 years, homelessness went down in California. According to the feds, the report says California's homeless population dropped nearly 3% to just under 182,000 people. California's primary election is tomorrow. All polls are open 7 a.m. to 8 p.m. on

0: Election Day. That's the latest. I'm Mark Mayfield.
1: 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Now.
2: 105 westbound, right at the 405. All lanes are shut down because of a firefighting operation. A brush fire erupted on the roadway. West 105 extremely slow from Vermont to the 405 freeway. We have a fire of a different sort in Orange County. 55 northbound before Catella. It's a vehicle fire on the right shoulder. Caltrans working on the East 10. The two right-hand lanes shut down for bridge work between Sierra Avenue and Pepper Avenue until early tomorrow.
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7: A common sense Republican running for Congress in a seat once held by Adam Schiff?
8: Yes. Hi, I'm Scott Allen Myers. 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
8: I'm Scott Allen Myers, and I approve of this message. 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
9: 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I never minded being 2:35, but you know what minded? 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
15: 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All right, it's time to open up the California crime blotter.
16: It's happened yet again.
17: Ooh. I know.
16: I see. Time for the California Crime Blotter.
15: And today's first edition of the Blotter involves a naked man.
17: A crazy naked man terrorizing people in a neighborhood in Reseda. For more, here is KTLA. And yes, there's going to be a lot of naked puns.
18: While residents in a Reseda neighborhood say that they feel terrorized by a man they claim has been exposing himself and also making threats.
17: Wait, that's not a crime?
15: Yeah, it used to be that could get you on the sex offenders registry list.
17: Making criminal threats, no longer a crime. Flashing your you-know-what, no longer a crime.
18: And some residents say the behavior appears to be escalating. KTLA's Chris Wolf has more now from Reseda.
19: Racial slurs, death threats, obscene language and gestures, and nonstop nudity.
15: Now, wait a minute. I thought Spirit went out of business.
17: Maybe that's why this guy's so upset.
19: Racial slurs, death threats, obscene language and gestures, and nonstop nudity.
15: That sounds like the departures gate at Spirit to me.
19: Neighbors say it's all coming from one man who lives in a hell house, and now they feel absolutely helpless.
20: There he goes. There he goes, exposing himself.
19: Naked and most certainly not afraid to...
17: I mean, you knew it was coming.
20: There he goes. There he goes, exposing himself.
19: Naked and most certainly not afraid to flash a full frontal for all who pass by his house along Garden Grove Avenue in Reseda. Neighbors reached out to KTLA to explain they've been dealing with a living nightmare for the last 3 or 4 years.
17: Wait, they've been dealing with naked man for 4 years?
15: What do you do if you're a realtor and you're trying to sell a house in that neighborhood and you have a showing?
17: Well, they're going to have a showing, all right.
19: Because of one neighbor who is often combative, loud, naked, and beyond offensive. Many have home surveillance footage and cell phone footage of the bizarre behavior often exhibited in the buff.
17: What are the chances that the neighbors all have a group thread on their phones where they're just constantly sharing with each other pictures of naked guy?
15: Well, usually if you're going to be naked in this context, you're not someone that anyone wants to look at.
17: No.
19: Many have home surveillance footage and cell phone footage of the bizarre behavior often exhibited in the buff, but they're too concerned about potential retaliation to share the material for this story. Ron Vito has no problem speaking out, telling us about the neighbor they know as Greg, launching all-night tirades.
21: The guy goes off sometimes 2 o'clock in the afternoon until 2, 3 o'clock in the morning.
22: And by that, what do you mean?
21: He's screaming. He's hanging out in the window, naked.
15: Well, he's not trying to be discreet while he's naked. I guess we know that much.
21: Shaking his penis at everybody.
17: Whoa!
15: Yeah, this guy is either on drugs or he is... I don't know if it would be schizophrenic, but he definitely has something.
21: Everybody here is terrorized about this guy. He laughs. The cops come.
17: What is he, the Joker?
15: Well, apparently he's not afraid of going to jail.
17: You want to know why it's so hard to hire and retain LAPD officers? Because they get 200 calls about one guy and they're not allowed to do anything about it.
15: Yeah, what do you do if you know every single time you clock in at the plant, your shift is going to involve dealing with laughing naked man?
21: We've heard they had over 200 calls. He has no power in the house, so he sets fires to the property inside. That's how he gets warmth and light.
19: Neighbor.
17: So what is going on here? Is this a squatter situation?
15: Yeah, I don't know if I'd set my own home on fire.
19: Neighbors tell us there have been drifters living in sheds in the backyard, and that

0: The house has no plumbing, electricity, or gas. They believe it's a public safety hazard for all involved and don't understand why city officials are not doing more to crack down on the property and occupants.
1: Because the city does not care.
2: This is why you need Spencer Pratt, Los Angeles, because the fish rots from the head. And Karen Bass does not believe that people like this should be arrested. And because they're not arrested for breaking the law in front of everyone, for all eyes and cameras to see, this chaos is allowed to go on in this neighborhood nonstop.
3: We're told that it's a neighborhood dispute.
4: It is hell. It's absolutely hell.
1: I think it's a little more than a neighborhood dispute. This ain't no Hatfields and McCoys.
2: No. No. And to allow this to go on as long as it has, what normal person could live under those conditions?
3: We're told that it's a neighborhood dispute.
4: It is hell. It's absolutely hell.
5: We're very upset and scared from this guy. And they don't do nothing.
2: He's not wrong.
5: And they don't do nothing.
1: Accurate.
0: Documentation provided to KTLA shows the homeowner has been cited for various violations within the last year, with charges including use of land for unzoned purposes.
1: Really nothing on the naked stuff or the threats?
2: Yeah. How do you not get in trouble for that? Because it's a neighborhood. So my guess is it's not just adults who live there. It's also children. If you expose yourself to a child, how do you not get in trouble?
1: Welcome to LA.
0: Unlawfully altering the interior of a building and having electrical wires without compliance.
1: That's what you're going after him for?
2: Of course. That's what the city of LA is concerned about. He's violating some code.
1: Code enforcement can go after him, but the LAPD cannot.
0: Paperwork also shows a plea of not guilty to the complaint. Whatever is happening with zoning and land use issues, neighbors tell us day-to-day life in this community is unbearable as one man continues to bear all.
2: Okay, so that's what, two puns?
1: We're at like five or six now.
0: As one man continues to bear all.
6: I love the anything for the
7: Look at him, there he goes.
2: He sounds totally sane, doesn't he?
0: The man at the center of this controversy appeared briefly at his...
1: This is why interest rates got to come down. There are so many people in that neighborhood that would move, but they have to weigh living next to a crazy person or 7% interest.
0: The man at the center of this controversy appeared briefly at his bedroom window this Saturday evening. He said that we are bearing false witness, and that's why God kills journalists.
1: Whoa!
2: We got an Old Testament on him.
0: I went up to the window and asked if he would like to speak with us, but he declined. In Reseda, I'm Chris Wolf, KTLA 5 News.
1: There you go. Residents in Reseda have been dealing with crazy naked man for over 4 years, and the city won't do squat.
2: I've said it before, and I'll say it again. Just another totally normal day here in the insane asylum.
8: You and California have so much in common. For one, you're both broke. Stick around, and after the break, John and Randy might just fix one of those. It's the Fix California Hour replay. KABC Dependable Traffic. 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
9: Not the easiest drive in Hawthorne tonight. 105 West between the 405 and La Cienega. All lanes are currently blocked due to a brush fire. Traffic is stopped from Prairie, and you're looking at about a 20-minute delay. Traffic diverted onto that 405 North. In Orange, a vehicle fire on the 55 North near Catella. Most of the action sitting along the shoulder. Expect delays from Chapman.
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13: If you're caring for an aging parent, you may feel quite often that you're alone in what you're doing. But you're not. Not by a long shot. According to a new report by the Pew Research Center, 10% of U.S. adults are caring for a parent over age 65. Millions more are caring for a spouse or partner 65 or older. Beyond the sheer numbers, this report, perhaps unsurprisingly, found a major difference in caregiver well-being between men and women. One psychologist we spoke to suggested thinking 5 years in the future and imagining where you are right now. Will you be glad you took something on, or regretful that you didn't? You also need to cut yourself some slack, he said, especially women. Don't try to shoulder all of the burden by yourself. You might need to ask for help before you burn out. You'll be so glad you did. I'm Dr. Sanjay Gupta, helping you live a better life.
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14: All right. There's some drama going on right now in El Monte.
15: There are 88 small cities in the county of Los Angeles. And oh, if it were possible to cover all of them, it just isn't. It's not for us. It's not for the local TV stations. It's not even for the local newspapers. But every once in a while, you get a story out of one of these little cities in LA County, and it's pretty damn insane because the mayor of El Monte is currently running for a third term, despite the fact that she has had a very public feud going on with one of her constituents that has involved the mayor trying to get this woman fired, the mayor

0: are sending public works crews to paint her curb red. And apparently, the mayor's sending a gang member to intimidate her.
1: Whoa.
0: Let's find out what this is all about. We go to KTLA and to the very rarely discussed El Monte.
2: Years, the El Monte mayor has been marred in a retaliation scandal involving a longtime resident. The mayor allegedly tried to get the woman fired, have the curbs painted red in front of her home, and reportedly sent a gang member to intimidate her.
0: Whoa!
1: That's serious business.
2: The political drama.
0: And this has all happened in the past, and she still wants to keep running.
1: People get addicted to being elected.
2: The political drama resulted in a lawsuit, a city council censure, and a public apology.
3: Our Mary Beth McDade spoke to both the mayor and her alleged target about the fiery battle and the legal settlement. She joins us live in studio. Mary Beth.
4: Sharon Micah, as the mayor declares, she's running for re-election. Her past term has been engulfed in scandal. She faced public criticism for allegedly abusing her power and retaliating against a community volunteer who dared to criticize her. Now, the mayor has publicly called her actions a misstep, and whether this misstep will impact her run for a third term, only time will tell.
5: She's asking for help.
6: Why are you recording the
5: name? It was weird. Well, that's the mayor of El Monte, right? Yeah, and so she had all her girlfriends recording me, and I don't know why.
1: Small town politics, man, is the absolute most vicious.
0: It's real ugly, and it just does not get the level of attention it deserves.
7: It's September 2023. A known gang member seen on video intimidating El Monte resident Gabby Lales.
8: That's according to a lawsuit filed against the city.
0: By the way, you could tell because of the music. It's May Sweeps, everyone.
8: That's according to a lawsuit filed against the city, which would eventually lead to a $175,000 settlement, a censure, and apology from the mayor.
9: I'm running for mayor again.
7: Now, Mayor Jessica Ancona is running for a third term, even though her first two terms she came under fire for that incident.
0: That takes some gusto. You were censured. You had to pay $175,000 in a retaliation lawsuit to a constituent you were harassing, and you still think you're going to get reelected.
1: I'm surprised she's not in Congress.
7: Part of a retaliation scandal involving Lales.
5: They censured her, and then she gave her speech. She said she was unapologetic, she didn't do anything wrong, and it was a misstep during a very contentious election.
7: That misstep at a local park in 2022 is what started it all. The mayor, running for a second term, yelled from her car at Lales, accusing her of campaigning for her competition. However, Lales wasn't campaigning for anyone that day. She was promoting a city program she co-founded.
1: A screaming match at the park between the mayor and some volunteer.
0: Yep.
7: Lales, upset with the mayor's actions, sent her and the city council an email.
5: And in the letter, I told her she needed to do better. She can't be rolling around our city like a chola. And in the letter, I told her she needed to do better. She can't be rolling around our city like a chola when we voted for her to represent us.
7: But that only made things worse. Lales tells us the mayor abused her power by trying to get her fired from her job by repeatedly calling her supervisors and sharing that email with them.
1: This is so unbelievably catty.
0: It is ridiculous. Where's the reality TV cameras when you need them?
5: I got another meeting with my boss, and he's like, hey, you know, the mayor keeps calling. Now she's having conference calls.
0: Can you imagine your boss pulls you in? The mayor keeps complaining about you.
1: I bet you it's the first time HR's heard about that at that particular company.
5: Conference calls. Now she's crying on the phone, and I'm like, I'm on vacation. Are you kidding me?
1: Well, you might be on vacation, but she's rolling around like a chola.
5: He says, no, like she wants something done. And now I have a Zoom meeting with my boss's boss. And she's basically telling me that because she's the mayor, she can keep Edison from getting encroachment permits.
0: Oh, yeah, she works for Edison.

0: and the mayor is calling Edison trying to get this lady fired.
1: It sounds like she's going to appeal all the way up to Thomas.
2: Edison from getting encroachment permits, she can make it difficult for them to work in the city.
3: I never asked for them to do anything to her. I was simply an inquiry as to her status and role in Edison and her participation.
0: Why do you care what an average citizen is doing for the company they work for?
1: Because it's harassment.
3: Her status and role in Edison and her participation here in the city.
4: Laos was not fired, but the bad blood between the two continued at city council meetings.
5: You are actually a
6: second warning, Ms. Carlo.
5: And nobody should vote for you.
1: These people are running the cities in California.
0: There are 88 cities in LA County, and we only have time to focus on the big ones. There's a lot of drama going on out there.
4: The mayor had her banned from council meetings.
0: And it's when you actually deep dive into who is running these smaller cities. Some of them are run very, very well, like the South Bay cities. But then you have places like El Monte, where this is the mayor. Of course, we all know about the vice mayor of Cudahy. And, you remember what happened with the city manager of Bell, Robert Rizzo.
1: No, these cities are like cities in Mexico that are just controlled by the cartels.
4: The mayor had her banned from council meetings and from volunteering for the city. And Laos claims she even used public works crews to paint the curb red in front of Laos' home.
0: That is cold.
1: That right there is a slap in the face.
0: You're going to take city workers on a city dime and have them paint a curb red just to get back at somebody you're pissed off at.
1: Part of me sees the cattiness and the pettiness in this and the fact that she was willing to follow through with it. And I have a bit of respect for her. Because most people, while they might get the idea, someone eventually talks them out of it. But this woman told everyone who told her not to do it to go to hell.
2: Her, the ex public works director, put in a work order to have my curbs painted so that it can minimize the amount of space I had to park my cars.
0: I'm going to make your life a living hell.
1: Let's put in a fire hydrant, too.
4: Which brings us back to that incident involving intimidation by a known gang member.
3: With regard to the gang member, I didn't know who this man was. I certainly didn't send him over to her.
0: Then what'd you pay $175,000 for?
1: If she's rolling around like a chola, I would love to see what this gang member looked like.
0: Well, maybe it's one of the gang members that Cynthia Gonzalez knows.
7: I want to know where all the cholos are at.
0: That's what's going on in El Monte. Isn't tiny government fun?
8: Coming up, John and Randy examine ways to fix our golden state. 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
10: A transgender high school athlete from California has won two more state track and field titles. Here's Daniel Martindale.
11: A.B. Hernandez, born male and competing against girls, took part in Saturday's 106 CIF State Track and Field Championships in Clovis. Hernandez won the high jump and triple jump and finished in third place in the long jump. CIF policy allows transgender athletes who place at the state championships to receive medals, but they do not display cisgender girls in the final standings. The policy applies specifically to the long jump, high jump, and triple jump, the three events Hernandez competes in.
10: California's new Golden State diaper program facing growing questions not just about cost but about transparency. So far, the state has not released the baby-to-baby contract nor records from the competitive bidding process. And law enforcement agencies across L.A. coordinating efforts to keep the upcoming FIFA World Cup safe. SoFi Stadium will host 8 games. That's the latest. I'm Mark Mayfield.
8: 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Now.
12: In Westchester, brush fire extinguished, which means all lanes are open on the 105 West at La Cienega. Give it some time. Traffic still recovering from that closure.

0: Santa Clarita, a couple cars involved in a wreck on the 14 North. Everything on the Newhall Avenue off-ramp in the Irvine area, 5 northbound after Jeffrey. It's a crash blocking the two right lanes.
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14: Well, Randy, it was yet another tough weekend in the city of Dumpy.
15: The city of Oakland is losing yet another business in downtown. A wine bar that only opened 3 years ago is calling it quits because, according to the owner, downtown is a ghost town.
16: It's a lot of crime now.
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17: Reputation as a destination for food and culture, a slow downtown Oakland economy means many small businesses are struggling. According to a report from the commercial real estate firm Cushman & Wakefield, about 38% of Oakland's downtown office space sat empty at the beginning of the year.
15: 38%?
14: That's ridiculous.
17: And that's led to hard times for small businesses that rely on office workers and visitors. Dahlin reports on a downtown wine bar that's now going to be closing down.
18: Oakland is known for its amazing food scene and culture. In fact, a travel magazine named Oakland the best food city for the past 2 years.
15: Well, it was a voter-submitted survey, so there may have been some... I'm sure the food scene in Oakland is great, but how you put that up against New Orleans or Santa Fe, I don't understand it.
14: How much do you want to bet that the local leaders are blaming all of this on COVID still?
15: Oh, they are.

0: Yet downtown still struggles to draw visitors to spend money here. Great wine, amazing hospitality, and even better company. But this is the final chapter for the 3.5-year-old wine bar, Coco Noir.
1: I have to close the doors on July 5th. I cannot sustain anymore.
2: You sure it's not Coco Noir? Like Pinot Noir?
3: I think you're on to something.
0: Coco Noir.
1: I have to close the doors on July 5th. I cannot sustain anymore. Downtown right now, very low foot traffic.
0: Owner and sommelier Alicia Kitt worked long hours and tried innovative ideas to attract customers.
2: The innovative idea was karaoke, huh?
3: Maybe the Dong family is having a celebration over there.
0: But the Oakland native says it's tough when downtown feels like a ghost town.
1: I can only throw so many events. It's dead downtown. We have to get more foot traffic. We have to create more engagement. I had plans. I wanted to do something with the World Cup, meaning like host block parties. I had big plans, but if I'm not able to sustain and get support from my city.
2: It is really sad to see. I saw a graph today, and it's just when you see it and you realize 10 years ago, Oakland had 3 major sports teams.
3: Well, it was also a huge food scene, too, because Oakland, like many places in California and around the nation for that matter, if it's safe and if the government is working, people want to be there. I mean, Oakland is a beautiful city in theory. It's right on the water. The views that you get are of San Francisco and the other side of the bay. That should be some of the most primo real estate in the entire state of California. But if you put Sheng Tao and Company in charge of the city, you're going to drive it into the ground.
4: That's right. I like that. That was amazing.
1: Retention. You know, we need retention programs.
0: The Chamber of Commerce says downtown's commercial vacancy rate remains high. Business owners tell me the lack of office workers and visitors means

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1: Really sad, because we're trying to get...
2: Of course Noel Gallo's in this story.
3: He is hand-wringing in just about every crime story in Oakland.
1: Really sad, because we're trying to get Oakland back to where we can celebrate it, enjoy it.
4: Tonight, seven people are hospitalized. The youngest victim is 15 years old. Good evening on this Saturday. I'm Christina Rendon. Tonight, police are searching for the reckless driver. Oakland police say this happened overnight near 18th Street and Telegraph Avenue. The video here showing the aftermath with the driver crashing into a light pole right outside the Oakland Ice Center. The woman inside took off running. Kate.
2: Oh, boy.
5: I said, hell no, baby boy. Let me get up on out of here.
4: KTVU's Jesse Gary is live in Oakland with the latest in the story. Jesse.
6: Christina, good evening to you. Oakland police detectives saying tonight they are pursuing several leads developed from community tips and evidence collected at the scene. They say an arrest is imminent. The larger problem for the city, convincing residents and outsiders that violence around and near First Friday events is not a reflection of First Friday events.
2: Every First Friday, there's some kind of ruckus that happens afterwards.
3: Like clockwork.
6: Early set.
2: Whoa.
6: Early.
2: Wait, are those people or are those roosters?
3: A case could be made.
6: Early Saturday morning chaos as this car careens to a stop after the driver clips a fence, then a light pole near the Oakland Ice Center. She gets out and runs, leaving damage and seven injured pedestrians in her wake.
7: It makes me really sad. It's really unfortunate that people not only, like, you know...
2: Boy, her insurance rates are going to balloon up.
3: Gee, I wonder why no one wants to go down to downtown Oakland for wine tasting.
7: Destroy people's property and, you know, cause a ruckus like that, but then to see how people interact with each other, too.
6: In addition to the crash, several fistfights breaking out in the early morning hours following First Fridays.
2: What a family-friendly fun event.
3: Sounds like it.
8: Now, I've been going to First Friday since I was a kid, and quite honestly, it's, like, always just been fun. Things happen, you know. I guess it's just awareness just to, like, you know, try to do better, just, you know, stop the violence a bit.
3: Not stop it, but just stop it a bit.
2: Just a tad.
6: The monthly street festival and cultural event takes place for 4.5 hours from 22nd to 27th Streets along Telegraph Avenue. But some attendees linger later into the night, which could have led to the violence. In a statement, the First Friday's event team says in part, the incident occurred outside of both our permitted event footprint and our hours of operation.
2: It was just near First Friday, so don't blame First Fridays.
3: I love the fact that they just immediately go into CYA mode.
2: Yep.
6: This month's event was a positive and well-attended celebration of Oakland's 174th birthday.
1: I was there at the event, you know, trying to encourage people, promoting it. It was a beautiful event.
6: Fifth District Councilman Noel Gallo says this city has a long history.
2: Does he wear the hazard jacket when he goes to First Fridays? Because that's usually his move.
3: Well, he needs a helmet more than that.
6: Fifth District Councilman Noel Gallo says this city has a long history struggling to keep positive events such as First Fridays in the spotlight when violence erupts.
1: We're trying to get Oakland back to where we can celebrate it, enjoy it. So we need to continue the First Fridays.
6: The next event is scheduled June 5th. Some residents say they'll pass on attending.
7: Probably not after seeing that.
3: Yeah, I need to be out at First Friday like I need a Chrysler to the abdomen.
9: If it ain't broke, don't fix it.
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11: Plenty of activity tonight. We're going to start off in Castaic on the 5 North before Upper Crossover. It's stalled car in the right lane. If you're traveling through Irvine, 5 North after Jeffrey Road, two cars involved in a crash where the two right lanes are off limits. And in a Buena Park area, 5 and northbound before Auto Center Drive, we've got debris.

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18: All right, it's time to reopen the California Crime Blotter.
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21: where they busted a serial tire slasher. Guess he doesn't like rubber. 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
22: All right, Lawrence, thanks a lot. A suspected serial tire slasher.

0: off the streets tonight in the North Bay. Santa Rosa police say at least 50 cars were targeted in a string of overnight vandalism.
1: There's no chance he has connections to a tire shop, is there?
2: What does this guy have against rubber? Because it seems to me like he hates it more than Elon Musk.
0: Ground Force Sarah Stinson brings us the details on how police tracked him down so quickly and why they think there could be more victims.
3: You can still see some of the cars with their tires slashed here on 3rd Street. Police say many of the dozens of cars targeted were in the parking lot across the street at the Marriott Hotel. People who own businesses in the area say this has never happened.
4: A string of vandalism left dozens of Santa Rosa drivers waking up to slashed tires on Monday morning. Police say it happened during the pre-dawn hours in the historic Railroad Square District.
5: We haven't seen anything like that. Maybe a car window, broken at night, maybe.
1: Yeah, this is not a high crime corridor. This is Sonoma County.
2: Imagine calling AAA. Yeah, I'm going to need you guys to come down here. I have a flat. All right, we can put the donut on whichever tire it was that blew out. No, I only have one donut. I have four flats.
5: Maybe once every couple of years, but that's about it. But this is really unusual.
4: Mike Monahue, the president of the Railroad Square Association, says he was shocked when he saw the aftermath.
5: Well, we saw some tow trucks tow some of the cars away on one of the buildings.
1: Do we have any evidence that this guy's connected to a towing company?
2: Those are the shadiest companies on planet Earth. It's them and the trash collectors.
5: On one of the buildings our family owns, we have cameras.
1: If business is slow, you just take out a knife and you'll get a whole bunch of new customers.
2: Business is good.
5: On one of the buildings our family owns, we have cameras. Mm-hmm. And we looked at the cameras, we didn't see anything.
4: Police say surveillance video helped them zero in on a suspect, a man wearing dark clothing and carrying a bright red bag. While officers were investigating, they got a call about a man matching that description, allegedly popping tires with a knife inside their parking garage. This actively happening in a gated neighborhood off Sebastopol Road.
6: Officers rushed over to that house and they were able to detain the suspect.
1: We're so used to doing Southern California stories or Oakland stories. There's just something interesting about, an arrest was made. Just not used to that with all the L.A. stories we do. In Sonoma County, you go slash in a tire, they're going to find you.
2: That is true. Whenever you hear about an arrest being made, it kind of turns into a man bites dog story.
6: Officers rushed over to that house and they were able to detain the suspect right there. After further investigation, they determined he was the one responsible for the spree of tire slashings throughout downtown. And he was wearing this.
1: What was the giveaway? Was it the knife?
2: They call that incriminating evidence.
6: And he was wearing the same clothing, carrying the same bag. And upon further inspection, he had several knives and some drug paraphernalia with him as well.
1: Oh, you don't say.
2: What do you know? The guy's entire life is a mess.
4: Investigators believe the man is also responsible for a broken window at a business over the weekend on Jennings Avenue. 32-year-old Keith Johnson, who police described as a transient from Santa Rosa.
1: As soon as they get arrested, they're no longer our unhoused neighbors. They're transients.
2: What do they have to do to go back to being a bum?
4: 32-year-old Keith Johnson, who police described as a transient from Santa Rosa, is now facing multiple charges, including felony vandalism and burglary. Investigators say a total of 50 cars were damaged, but there could be more.
1: That's like 200 tires. See, I can do math.
2: It's going to be a good quarter for Goodyear.
6: Tried to find every possible victim, whether it was reported or not, but it's possible we didn't get everybody. So if any one of our residents or visitors discovers that their tires were slashed, just call our non-emergency number.
1: And don't take advantage of this. Don't, because you've got bald tires that you've been too cheap to replace, go and slash your own tires and blame it on this guy. That's not cool.
2: Imagine doing that. You have these bald-ass tires on your car. You go out, you slash all four of them. You call the cops. You go, look what some psycho did.
6: Just call our non-emergency

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1: If you believe you are a victim in this string of vandalisms, or if you have video that's relevant to the investigation, you're asked to contact Santa Rosa Police. I'm Sarah Stinson reporting on 4 News.
2: There you go. They took down a serial tire slasher in Santa Rosa.
3: And surprise, surprise, he was a crazy homeless person.
2: Transient.
3: Bum.
2: I do like that word.
3: Me too. My grandparents used to call them winos. And if they were female, they were bag ladies. The greatest generation. They call them that for a reason.
4: Fixing California won't happen overnight.
5: Oh, come on. 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
4: Luckily, John and Randy will be back at it tomorrow with more real-world workable solutions to make California great again.
6: All right. That's us for another PM.
4: It's the Fix California Hour replay.
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17: A young Democrat is taking aim at California, and he has deep pockets.
18: Jason Campidonia explains.
19: David Hogue is dumping millions into primaries across the country to fight against what he calls asleep-at-the-wheel Democrats. Hogue's group, Leaders We Deserve, has spent hundreds of thousands of dollars in California fighting the good fight in pivotal congressional races. Despite the Democrats' redistricting effort known as Prop 50 moving forward, California House seats have become extremely important to the Democrats as Republican redistricting efforts have unfolded in several other states.
17: The Mexican AG's office says a tunnel has been found stretching from Tijuana to near Otay Mesa in San Diego. They say the tunnel was equipped with lighting, ventilation, and an electronic sliding mechanism in the floor for rapid transport of product. And California is suing the DNA company 23andMe, accusing it of failing to protect consumer data. That's the latest. I'm Mark Mayfield.
8: Heads up in Alhambra, possible debris causing flats on the 10 West near Atlantic. Looks like at least one vehicle broken down in the left lane. Sepulveda Pass, 405 North before Getty Center, disabled vehicle in the center lane. Buena Park area.

0: Area 5 and northbound right before Auto Center Drive. Looks like furniture in the left lane, chair, table, possibly in lanes.
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1: KABC. 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Here's Jason Nathanson.
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3: California's primary is tomorrow, and there are some rules. Tammy Trujillo has details.
4: All polls will be open from 7 a.m. to 8 p.m. And you want to arrive before the polls close to vote. Only one person per booth unless you need some help. Service animals are allowed. No campaigning is allowed within 100 feet of a polling place. This includes wearing clothing or bringing signs supporting a candidate or an issue. Ballot selfies are allowed unless they bother others or threaten their privacy. Most voters don't need to show ID at the polls, although some first-time voters may need to.
3: If the leading Republican in California's governor's race wins, he's investigating Gavin Newsom for fraud. Steve Hilton says his first act as governor will be to issue an executive order to create the California Taxpayer Fraud Strike Force. And the U.S. Border Patrol has seized 122 pounds of cocaine in Orange County. It happened Sunday during a traffic stop on the 5. That's the latest. I'm Mark Mayfield.
5: In Thousand Oaks on the 101 southbound before Lindero Canyon, still working on this disabled vehicle that is over to the right shoulder. In South L.A. on the 105 eastbound at the 110, looks like a brush fire broke out over to the right shoulder. Fire crews are on the scene. And in Hawaiian Gardens on the 605 northbound after Carson, this overturned vehicle is still causing some problems. It got traffic backed up from Spring Street.
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1: KABC. For the first time in almost 10 years, homelessness went down in California and across the country last year, according to the feds. Tammy Trujillo has details.
2: The report says California's homeless population dropped nearly 3% to just under 182,000 people, while homelessness across the U.S. fell by more than 3%. Experts say it's because of more housing, better outreach, and extra federal support. The Trump administration, however, argues current policies aren't working and wants to fund shelters and sobriety programs instead. Homeless advocates say the drop in homelessness proves that focusing on housing first is working and warn that cutting the programs could hurt that progress.
1: Tomorrow is primary election day here in the state of California. Polls are open from 7 a.m. until 8 p.m. And the statewide average price for gas dropped by a penny over the past day. AAA says California drivers now paying an average of $6.03. That's the latest. I'm Mark Mayfield.
3: In Bellflower on the 91 westbound before Lakewood, some good news. That accident that was blocking lanes is now cleared. In Santa Fe Springs, we got a cone zone. This is on the 605 southbound between Telegraph and the 91. The right lane is going to be off limits until 4 a.m. And in Anaheim on the 91 westbound at East, got an accident involving two vehicles. That right lane is blocked.
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Beer Runner Radio, he is Eric Cronin, I'm Gary McNamara. Yeah, the story about James Carville saying that Tallarico has to have a campaign where he just disowns every

0: counties. The centers will be open daily from 10 a.m. to 7 p.m. for in-person voting, voter registration, and vote-by-mail ballot returns. On Election Day, Tuesday, the centers will be open from 7 a.m. to 8 p.m. Completed vote-by-mail ballots can also be turned in at any center. I'm Sharon Reardon.
1: Next race in the Triple Crown is the Belmont Stakes this weekend, the World FIFA Cup, the U.S. and Paraguay in Los Angeles, June the 12th. That's the latest. I'm Bob Montague.
2: 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No.
3: In Long Beach, some Caltrans work on the 710 southbound between the 405 and Willow. The right lane is going to be off limits until 5 a.m. In Hawaiian Gardens, some good news on the 605 northbound after Carson. That overturned vehicle crash has now finally been cleared from the roadway. And in Buena Park, another cone zone. This is on the 91 eastbound between Beach and East. It looks like the two right lanes are going to be closed until 5 a.m.
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0: We are Red Eye Radio. He's Eric Carly, and I'm Gary McNamara. Coming up on the bottom of the hour. I was going to play it now. We just don't have the time. It's just a couple of minutes long, but it's worth listening.
1: Okay.
0: Why Scott Pelley is full of it.
1: Ah, all right.
0: And it goes back to Russia collusion. It goes back to exactly what we talked about specifically.
1: Okay.
0: The one being promoted yesterday was, the interview they did with Andrew McCabe. And then afterwards, they sat and talked with the producer about how credible McCabe was. And it was all BS.
1: Yeah.
0: And you and I said from the very, very beginning,
1: yeah,
0: we followed this from day one.
1: Yep. Yep.
0: And we had questions. We said, I don't know whether that's true.
1: Right.
0: Where did this come from?
1: Right.
0: You start asking questions, you know, with the dossier,
1: mm-hmm,
0: right? All these salacious things. Where do they come from?
1: Right.
0: What's the evidence to back it up? Who did it? And when we found out, when we finally found out what it was, and that's why the Mueller investigation didn't go down the path that we said they needed to go down, is because I think they knew that it was a Hillary Clinton setup.
1: Yes. Right.
0: The only people that dealt with the Russians was the Hillary Clinton campaign.
1: Yep.
0: And Scott Pelley and their producers didn't ask the right questions as we did from day one. And they have a hell of a lot more resources and sources than we do.
1: Yep.
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3: Primary elections take place in 6 states for House, Senate, and governor races. Voters head to the polls in California, where the race for governor and L.A. mayor have garnered plenty of national attention because two Republicans have made some inroads in the blue state. Homelessness went down in California, according to a new federal report.
4: The report says California's homeless population dropped nearly 3% to just under 182,000 people. Experts say it's because of more housing, better outreach, and extra federal support. The Trump administration, however, argues current policies aren't working and wants to fund shelters.

0: and sobriety programs instead. Homeless advocates say the drop in homelessness proves that focusing on housing first is working and warn that cutting the programs could hurt that progress. I'm Tammy Trujillo.
1: The Dodgers won their final game with Philadelphia. They're with Arizona through Thursday, then back home at Dodger Stadium to host the Angels. That's the latest. I'm Bob Montague.
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8: A better life with Dr. Sanjay Gupta.
9: Slowly but surely, AI is seeping its way into every corner of our lives. One area perhaps I didn't expect is diet advice. A new study out of Turkey found that chatbots are recommending to teen boys and girls that they restrict their daily calories to dangerously low levels and eat a balance of nutrients that are kind of out of whack. Remember, teenagers are growing, one pediatrician told us. If they aren't getting enough nutrition, it can really stunt their growth on a number of levels. And in extreme cases, it can lead to significant health consequences. Large language models, LLMs, they are designed to agree with you. So if you're looking to lose weight, they're going to push you pretty hard in that direction. They also sometimes don't know how to tell the difference between good information and bad information. And you know who does? Your doctor. I'm Dr. Sanjay Gupta, helping you live a better life.
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7: Enforcement across L.A. coordinating to keep the upcoming FIFA World Cup safe. SoFi Stadium will host 8 games between June the 12th and July the 10th, starting with the United States versus Paraguay. L.A. County Sheriff's Department, Police Department, CHP, and FBI will be part of the security efforts. Officials warning fans to be aware of merchandise and ticket and hotel scams. California's primary election Tuesday. There are some rules.
8: All polls will be open from 7 a.m. to 8 p.m. You want to arrive before the polls close to vote. Only one person per booth unless you need some help. 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This includes wearing clothing or bringing signs supporting a candidate or an issue. You also can't hand out flyers, block ballot drop boxes, or question others about their right to vote. Ballot selfies are allowed unless they bother others or threaten their privacy. I'm Tammy Trujillo.
7: The World FIFA Cup in LA, June 12th. That's the latest. I'm Bob Montague.
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13: I'm the threat that's already inside the house. In the closet. Under the bed. In the car. But I don't want your money or your TV. I can't be scared away or negotiated with. I'm patient and quiet.

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2: Amber alert for a five-year-old abducted in Nevada. The sheriff's office says she was abducted by Christopher Mayhoff, maybe heading to Southern California. Authorities believe they're traveling to Quartz Hill near Lancaster, north of L.A. They're believed to be in a 2020 Jeep Grand Cherokee with the Oregon license plates. Carnival Corporation providing limited information on a major data breach.
3: Cruise Line says an unauthorized actor managed to gain access to a limited portion of the company's IT system. Carnival didn't specify the extent of the breach, but a company filing with the Office of the Maine Attorney General shows over 5.9 million people were affected. Now the company is offering its U.S. customers 2 years of complimentary credit monitoring through TransUnion and recommends that potentially affected travelers remain vigilant. I'm Tammy Trujillo.
2: The World FIFA Cup in L.A. June the 12th. That's the latest. I'm Bob Montague.
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10: You ever wake up in the middle of the night or maybe first thing in the morning and notice drool on your pillow? Unless you're sleeping next to someone who hasn't already seen all your good, bad, and ugly, it's probably not that big a deal and not anything to worry about, unless it's something that just started happening recently. When people drool at night, it's often because of a stuffy nose, acid reflux, or being a mouth breather. People who sleep on their stomach or side are more likely to drool than someone who sleeps on their back. But in some cases, drooling at night can be a warning sign of something more serious, like dental issues, sleep apnea, or even early symptoms of Parkinson's disease. 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

0: Beer Runner Radio. He's Eric Carlin. I'm Gary McNamara. Well, there's a new syndrome out there.
1: Yeah?
0: Just have it right here. Axios. Democrats hit by last minute Plattner anxiety. So, Plattner anxiety.
1: But it's not last minute, by the way.
0: Is a new condition.
1: Yeah, it's called vetting. It's called vetting. And it's been around for a long, long time. And look, you know, you make excuses, but you've got to listen to yourself. Listen to what you're saying out loud while making the excuses. They sound stupid. They sound horrible.
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11: Work 20 hours a week or lose CalFresh and SNAP food benefits. That's the new rule in California. It could impact over 2.5 million people. The change affects those between 18 and 64 unless they have a child younger than 14. A former reality TV star may be one step closer to becoming mayor of L.A.
12: Former The Hills villain Spencer Pratt leading a poll for the first time in his run for mayor of Los Angeles. The polls from the California Post and McLaughlin and Associates, and the lead is tiny, well inside the margin of error. The poll shows Pratt with 30.1% of support, current Mayor Karen Bass with 29.5%. The margin of error is 5%, with a sample size of 800 likely voters. I'm Jason Athenson.
11: The next race in the Triple Crown is the Belmont Stakes June the 6th. This weekend, the World FIFA Cup, U.S. and Paraguay in Los Angeles, June the 12th. That's the latest. I'm Bob Montague.
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13: In Gardena, we got a crash at the 405 southbound before Vermont. Two right lanes are blocked there, and traffic is slow from Western. Also, it looks like debris in lanes as well. Use caution approaching that. Long Beach, a small brush fire is on the right shoulder at the 710 southbound before the 405. Also, Sherman Oaks, a crash at the 405 northbound before Burbank. The right lane's blocked. And traffic's a bit heavy from the 101. It's about a 10-minute delay right now.
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16: A common sense Republican running for Congress in a seat once held by Adam Schiff?
17: 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Hi, I'm Scott Allen Myers. 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

0: Now, it's Red Eye Radio. Gary McNamara and Eric Harley talk about everything from politics to social issues and news of the day. Whether you're up late or you're just starting your day, welcome to the show from the Relief Factor Studios. This is Red Eye Radio.
1: All across America, we are Red Eye Radio. He is Eric Harley and I'm Gary McNamara. Welcome and good morning. Thanks so much for being here.
2: Thank you.
1: Okay, just a couple more audio cuts that I found here at the top of the
2: hour. Okay,
1: all
2: fine.
1: Right, all right, I just, but it's... It's it just keeps piling on and piling on and piling on. You know, we talked about the app that's called that the National Center for Sexual Exploitation calls it a predator's paradise.
2: Yeah.
1: Okay. Here's Lisa Marie Booth

We are Red Eye Radio. He's Eric Carly, and I'm Gary McNamara. You know, concerning the article we were telling you about how quickly nuclear power is being revamped here in the United States, I look at this

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1: KABC. LA Department of Water and Power wants its own armed police force to stop ongoing copper thefts. The agency asking the city to authorize and create an official security force needed to protect vulnerable utility equipment. California voter says he got two ballots for the June primary.
2: Tony Cox from Sacramento posted pictures of what he claims are two ballots for the June 2nd primary with his name on it.
3: The night before last, I came home and went to my mailbox and found a ballot identical to the one I received on May 1st.
2: Cox says he posted about it, and it went viral.
3: Democrats were calling me a MAGA maggot, and the Republicans were calling me an extreme leftist.
2: I'm Jason Campodonia.
1: The Dodgers won their final game with Philadelphia. They're with Arizona through Thursday, then back home at Dodger Stadium to host the Angels. That's the latest. I'm Bob Montague.
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0: over tax credits for a new stadium. Governor J.B. Pritzker discussed the team's possible departure yesterday.
1: The reality is I wasn't willing to give up billions of dollars of taxpayer money in order to give it to a billionaire-owned family or team.
0: The Bears owners say they're seriously considering a plan now to move to Hammond, Indiana, after that state offered the team a $1 billion tax package toward a new domed stadium. The judge in Utah overseeing the case involving Charlie Kirk's accused murderer is denying a defense request to close an upcoming hearing to the media. Mark Mayfield has that.
2: On Monday, the judge in Provo ruled again in favor of the right of public and media access to court proceedings. The judge also set another preliminary hearing for June 12th to discuss accusations by Tyler Robinson's defense team that prosecutors violated the court's pretrial publicity gag order by talking to the media. Robinson appeared at the hearing virtually. He's accused of fatally shooting the conservative activist in September at Utah Valley University. I'm Mark Mayfield.
0: Markets ended the month of May at record highs. Whether they stay there will depend a lot on the job sector. As we hear from Daria Albinger, we learn more about that this week.
3: We'll get several key reads on hiring heading up to Friday's employment numbers for last month. They start with the Labor Department's report on post-job openings. Next is ADP's monthly hiring survey on Wednesday. And on Thursday, we get the weekly jobless claims report. I'm Daria Albinger.
4: Till then.
0: The HBO drama series Euphoria has officially come to an end. Creator Sam Levinson on the New York Times podcast saying the series had officially come to an end with season 3. Levinson defending the show's ending, calling it honest. Zendaya, who starred on the show since it premiered in 2019, also reflected on her journey in an emotional goodbye on set in the behind-the-scenes debrief. I'm Scott Carr.
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4: Because they were over prosecuted. But this is, this is just stupid on stilts.
5: To Democrat Chris Van Hollen.
6: That is pure theft of public funds. And rewarding individuals who committed crimes is obscene. Every American can see through this illegal, corrupt, self-dealing scheme.
5: A federal judge Friday ordered a halt to the fund's plans pending arguments. The Justice Department says it strongly disagrees, but as word spread that it would pause the fund, Senate Minority Leader Chuck Schumer said Democrats would not stop there.
7: Now Trump is claiming that the slush fund is dead for now, but Democrats will not stop until it's well and truly buried and can never see the light of day. Democrats are going to make sure this slush fund is dead and cannot be revived, just like we did with the ballroom. Republicans can try to wriggle their way out of answering for this corruption, but it won't work.
5: Sagar Magani, Washington.
8: Israeli Prime Minister Benjamin Netanyahu and President Trump appear to be working from separate playbooks as Israel's incursion into southern Lebanon continues amidst a faltering U.S. peace deal with Iran. John Stolness has the latest from Washington.
9: In a post on social media, the president said Israel and Hezbollah agreed to stop attacking each other. Lebanon said a new ceasefire was, quote, taking shape. However, a statement later by Netanyahu didn't go that far, saying only that he told President Trump Israel will strike terror targets in Beirut if Hezbollah doesn't stop attacking Israeli cities and civilians. He said the Israeli military will continue to operate as planned in southern Lebanon. The United Nations Security Council called a special meeting to address the situation in Lebanon. Denmark's ambassador to the UN, Christina Marcus Lassen, says
10: this represents Israel's deepest military push into Lebanon in 26 years. And must stop. While Israel has the right to self-defense, this must be exercised in accordance with international law. We call for full respect for Lebanon's sovereignty, independence, and territorial integrity.
9: U.S. Ambassador to the UN Mike Waltz says Iran is to blame for what he calls defensive actions by Israel in Lebanon.
11: Colleagues, the path is clear. Hezbollah stops attacking Israel, the Lebanese armed forces and the legitimate government of Lebanon assert control over Lebanese territory, and Iran stops using Lebanon as a forward operating base. And the Lebanese people, who have suffered for far too long, finally get a chance to rebuild a country that belongs to them, not Hezbollah, not its thug leadership, and certainly not to Tehran.
9: Iran demands that a truce between them and the U.S. also include an end to Israeli strikes in Lebanon. The president also said in a separate social media post that indirect talks with Iran were continuing at a rapid pace. However, an Iranian news outlet said the regime was suspending the talks and opening other fronts in the war. They view Israel's offensive into Lebanon as a violation of the peace deal with the U.S. Oil prices climbed a little over 4% Monday, thanks to the apparent stalling out of the U.S. Iran ceasefire. John Stolness, Washington.
8: It's 12 after. The political future of the Golden State, tested today as Californians go to the polls. That story and more after these messages.
12: Okay. My name is Whitney Allen, and I'm a

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0: 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I believe in the power of UCLA.
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2: Breaking news at 4 a.m. Two women dead after they were hit by a car in Stanton. This happened around 9 last night on Cerritos Avenue near Magnolia. Police say they found a woman in her 30s and another woman in her 60s at the scene. Both were taken to a hospital where they were pronounced dead.
3: And I was like, damn, he's going really fast. So I watched him and saw him hit the people. Made a U-turn to try and come over and talk to the cops, but everyone is surrounding the bodies laying on the floor.
2: The driver involved stayed on the scene and did cooperate with police and is cooperating with the investigation. Well, good morning. It's 4 a.m. I'm John Gregory.
4: And I'm Rachel Brown. Thanks for joining us. Shayla Girardin is here tracking warmer temperatures this week. Hi, Shayla.
5: Yes, good morning. Overall, really nice conditions heading our way. It is going to be a tad cooler out there today. And once again, the June gloom, the marine layer is back. So it's just that time of year when we're dealing with that fog most of our mornings. I want to take you outside, though. Glendale this morning, you can see that cloud cover. The good news is this cloud cover, it's not going to impact your drive too much. Glendale right now, you can see visibility down to 9 miles. We have seen some spots where it's been a little bit patchier out toward Malibu. You're up to 4 miles of visibility, so looking pretty good to start the day. Los Angeles in the clear, but parts of Orange County have been down to less than 2 miles. So especially if you're out towards Orange County or even Temecula right now, less than 1/4 mile, just give yourself that extra drive time. Have those low beams on to start the day. Similar to yesterday, we're going to see this cloud cover start to clear around 9, 10 a.m., receding back toward the coastline. And then, of course, western portions of Los Angeles out toward Ventura County and even Long Beach, you could see that cloud cover stick around a little bit longer. So we'll track this June gloom pattern. We do have a really nice warm-up on the way over the next couple days and then a cool-down just in time for the weekend. It's all in the full forecast. But for now, John and Rachel, I'll send it back to you.
2: All right, Shayla, thank you. Election day's here, and there are competitive races for governor and for mayor of Los Angeles.
4: Eyewitness News reporter Leanne Suter has a look at the last-minute push for votes.
6: Tom Steyer making a final push before the polls open, attending a Pride Month celebration in West Hollywood.
7: I'm the person saying I'm going to work to lower costs and fight for working Californians every single day. So it seems to me like this is a critical moment in California's history. So everybody's got to step up and use their vote and make their voice be heard.
8: I am optimistic as hell.
6: Earlier in the day, the billionaire and Democratic candidate campaigning among the students at UCLA. The crowded field of contenders for governor now appears to be down to just 2 Democrats and 1 Republican in an extremely close race, according to the polls.
9: We are not going to let a billionaire or Trump's hand-picked candidate take over this state.
6: Frontrunner, former HHS Secretary Javier Becerra, holding a rally in Long Beach Sunday night, touting his own working class roots.
9: We are not going to let them buy an election. And we are not going to step aside while they dismantle the dream my mother and my father believed in when they came to California.
6: The possibility of 2 Republicans taking the top 2 spots seems to have passed as the leading Republican, Steve Hilton, is asking Riverside County Sheriff Chad Bianco to drop out of the race and join his effort to win the office. Bianco responding with this post, writing, "It's clear Steve Hilton supporters should unite and support me," going on to say all the others should as well. Hilton taking to social media saying they need to work together in order to win.
10: Everyone who's supporting Chad, I honor and respect that decision, but we got to be practical. There's now only 1 chance we have to stop the Democrats taking both slots in the general, and that is to vote for me.
4: Leanne Suter, ABC 7 Eyewitness News.
2: And the other big primary race we're following this morning will decide which 2 candidates face off for the job of L.A. mayor in November.
4: Eyewitness News reporter Monica DeAnda live in L.A.'s Silver Lake neighborhood as polling places get ready to open this morning. Monica.
11: Rachel, John, good morning. Well, this is a polling center right here behind me. They open at 7 o'clock this morning. L.A. residents have a big choice to make. as far as who will be the city's next governor. This is a really tight race. And yesterday, all three top candidates spent plenty of time all throughout Los Angeles trying to rack up those final votes, because every vote is going to count in this extremely tight race. Now, incumbent mayor Karen Bass, she is fighting to keep her seat. We'll see if LA voters give her another chance. In a poll just released last week, Bass led the race with 26% of likely voters. But city council

0: Councilwoman Nithya Raman, once considered Bass's ally, is on her heels with 25%. The other candidate that's hot in this race is former reality star Spencer Pratt. The poll put him at 22% of likely voters. The race so tight that all three candidates are making a final push to the wire.
1: What I want to say to undecided voters is that I think there's a clear choice in this election. You can choose somebody who has delivered for the last 3 years, or you can choose a city council person who's been in City Hall twice as long as I am and has not delivered.
2: Across the board, what I'm hearing from voters is that they're dissatisfied with the direction of Los Angeles right now. And I'm presenting a vision for LA that is more hopeful, more joyful, more ambitious. I think we should expect better from our city.
3: At this point, voting for Nithya is a wasted vote. It's me versus Karen. It's change versus more of the same.
0: If any candidate receives more than 50% of the vote today, they will win the race outright. But if not, the top two candidates with the most votes will face off in a runoff election come this November. Again, polls open at 7 o'clock this morning. Don't wait till the afternoon hours. That's when we know these lines get so long. But of course, everyone will be watching this race extremely closely. Reporting live in Silver Lake this morning, Monica De Anda, ABC 7 Eyewitness News.
4: Yeah, it's going to be a busy day, Monica. All right, thank you. L.A. County Sheriff Robert Luna is seeking re-election. He faces seven challengers, including predecessor Alex Villanueva, whom he defeated in 2022. All of the candidates have worked in the sheriff's department. If no candidate gets the majority in the primary, the two top vote-getters then square off in November. And Eyewitness News has you covered for today's primary election. Count on us for up-to-the-minute returns on election night, as well as the latest campaign developments. That's all right here on ABC 7, abc7.com, and also wherever you stream Eyewitness News. Anaheim Hills, the 91 westbound, we have traffic to talk about. This is at Lakeview Avenue. The slow lane is blocked because of a stalled big rig that lost a tire. A tow truck is now on the way. So far, no delays, which is always good to hear. Well, closing arguments are scheduled today in the trial of the man charged in the shooting death of a Trader Joe's employee. Melita Carrado was unintentionally killed by police in 2018. This happened during a shootout with Gene Evan Atkins at a Trader Joe's in Silver Lake. He's charged with her murder and more than 40 other counts, including shooting and wounding his grandmother and a 17-year-old girl.
5: The civil case against Rebecca Grossman and former Dodger Scott Erickson is now in the hands of jurors. More than 5 years after Grossman struck and killed 11-year-old Mark Iskender and his 8-year-old brother Jacob in Westlake Village, the jury is deciding whether she and Erickson are both liable in the boys' deaths. The family's attorneys say they are seeking $439 million in damages.
6: These people, they didn't invest in stocks, so maybe they had some, but they invested in their children.
5: The family's attorney alleges Grossman and Erickson were drinking and racing that night, speeding up to 80 miles an hour. Grossman's attorney blames the crosswalk design for that crash.
7: No expert has testified in this case that Mr. Erickson was impaired.
8: The city knew about this dangerous condition for years. They ignored it. They put it on. It was important enough that citizens complained that they put it on the city council agenda.
5: Grossman is in prison serving 15 years to life for second-degree murder, vehicular manslaughter, and other charges.
4: The countdown to the World Cup underway. We have details on the iconic venue that's hosting free soccer watch parties.
5: Plus, Serena Williams is coming back to professional tennis at the age of 44. More on her decision to return to the sport she dominated for two decades.
9: And good morning. We're talking about slightly cooler temperatures out there this afternoon. Overall, going to be a great day to be out and about. The June gloom is here to start the morning. L.A. Orange County, 70s. Valleys, Inland Empire, just breaking into the 80s this afternoon. Along the coast, if you're heading to the beach, nice conditions for you. Breaking into those low 70s. Our mountains in the 70s. High desert, 90s for you. And we're also talking about, you guessed it, a return of some gusty winds. So we'll look at it all, plus a 7-day forecast that's coming up after the break.
10: A common sense Republican running for Congress in a seat once held by Adam Schiff?
11: Yes. Hi, I'm Scott Allen Myers. So many people have thought about leaving California, but I'm staying. I'm staying to fight back against the crushing costs, the tax burdens, and the outrageous social agendas. I believe our communities deserve leadership that puts families, safety, and common sense first.
10: Protecting our homes, our taxes, our safety, and our children? You've got my vote.
11: I'm Scott Allen Myers, and I approve of this message. Paid for by Scott Allen Myers for Congress.
12: How did I lose weight? And I did. Lean, right here. I did. I love this stuff. Listen, Brickhouse Nutrition been with me for a long time.

0: So chatting with Miles, I'm up at like 2:35. True story. I never minded being 2:35, but you know what minded? My knees that were falling apart and my back. 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So 2:35 was a lot. 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

0: A common sense Republican running for Congress in a seat once held by Adam Schiff?
1: Yes. Hi, I'm Scott Allen Myers. So many people have thought about leaving California, but I'm staying. I'm staying to fight back against the crushing costs, the tax burdens, and the outrageous social agendas. I believe our communities deserve leadership that puts families, safety, and common sense first.
0: Protecting our homes, our taxes, our safety, and our children? You've got my vote.
1: I'm Scott Allen Myers, and I approve of this message. Paid for by Scott Allen Myers for Congress.
2: 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And coming soon to the Oxnard Performing Arts Center, Kenny Wayne Shepherd and the Hollywood medium Tyler Henry. 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

0: A common sense Republican running for Congress in a seat once held by Adam Schiff?
1: Yes. Hi, I'm Scott Allen Myers. So many people have thought about leaving California, but I'm staying. I'm staying to fight back against the crushing costs, the tax burdens, and the outrageous social agendas. I believe our communities deserve leadership that puts families, safety, and common sense first.
0: Protecting our homes, our taxes, our safety, and our children? You've got my vote.
1: I'm Scott Allen Myers, and I approve of this message. Paid for by Scott Allen Myers for Congress.
2: 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Billy Bob Thornton and the Boxmasters, Brett Denon, Matthew and Gunnar Nelson, Oriente, Ambrosia, Pancho Sanchez, Young Dubliners, Queensryche's Jeff Tate, Thelma Houston, and more. And coming soon to the Oxnard Performing Arts Center, Kenny Wayne Shepherd and the Hollywood medium Tyler Henry. 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
3: If you're not sure where to watch the World Cup, consider going to the Getty Center. The iconic museum is hosting soccer watch parties beginning June 11th. Visitors will be able to watch the soccer matches on the newly installed screens at the Trellis Bar and Lounge and Garden Terrace Cafe. The Getty Center will have extended hours for certain evening games. Admission is free, but the museum requires a timed entry reservation.
4: That is a great place to watch some soccer.
3: Beautiful.
4: Just and take in some great art and take in some great scenery. It's a beautiful place. Shayla, how's the weather shaping up?
5: It's going to be really nice out there. So if you are going to be out and about, I mean, maybe even heading to one of these watch parties, the good news is long-term models showing that we have some really nice temperatures on the way over the next couple weeks. The one thing I do want to caution, though, is we're going to continue to see this June gloom pattern. So whether or not it's early morning or even into the evening, that cloud cover is going to roll on in, have the layers handy, but our days, our afternoons, really nice out there. Irvine right now, it's still dark and early, but we do have some cloud cover to start the day. The May gray, now June gloom is back, 60 degrees for you. So again, go ahead, layer up to start the morning. You can peel off some of those layers by this afternoon. Temperatures for most of you in the 50s and 60s to start off what is a really comfortable, pretty mild morning out there. 56 for you in Santa Clarita. Van Nuys coming in just a tad warmer. You're in the upper 50s, and Los Angeles at 62. So we're going to continue to see this mix of sun and clouds as we head into the next couple days. So we're starting off with the marine layer, sun and clouds by the afternoon. Pretty mild for us today. It'll be just a tad cooler than what we were dealing with yesterday. We do warm as we head into both Wednesday and Thursday. I'll show you why in just a moment. And then this weekend, you are really going to feel that June gloom. It's going to be cooler. It's going to be cloudier. In fact, Friday, we might not even see much of that clearing. Overall, though, a pretty mild pattern for us. I do want to show you today, though. So you saw that cloud cover, the 50s and 60s to start your morning. By lunchtime, most spots will be just shy of the 70s, so you can still hold on to those layers. Definitely you want to ditch them by later today, 70s by this afternoon. And then tonight, that marine layer, that June gloom starts to roll back on in and temperatures dip down to the 60s. So if you do plan to be out and about this evening, just have the sweater handy. LA Orange County, mid-70s out there today. Then look what comes our way. Upper 70s for your Wednesday, 80s returning as we head to your Thursday and Friday, and then a nice cool down this weekend with those 70s returning. So we do have a bit of a roller coaster this week when it comes to those temperatures. It's a pretty minor, though, these temperatures. Fluctuations. Valleys, Inland Empire, 80s today. You bump up to the 90s both Wednesday and Thursday. Then that cooling trend comes as you head into your Friday, 84 degrees. All right, along the coast, I do want to mention some of our coastal spots. Not going to see a lot of clearing as we head into the end of the week and even potentially this weekend. You're in the 70s to round out the work week, but Saturday and Sunday, temperatures dipping down to the 60s. Overall, though, today, I mean, these are tough temperatures to beat. 76 for you in Los Angeles. Anaheim coming in 78 degrees. Huntington Beach just breaking into those low 70s, and Oxnard, not quite. You're just 1 degree shy of the 70s. The reason why we have this nice warm up as we head into the next couple days is we do have a ridge of high pressure that's going to move on into Southern California. It's going to strengthen and bump up our temperatures. But as we head into this weekend, a trough of low pressure moves on in, and it does stick with us into next week, which is why we have that cool down. So we'll look at what this means for the mountains and the deserts. But for now, John and Rachel, I'll send it back to you.
4: Thank you, Shayla. Let's get a look at traffic in Pomona, the 10 westbound at Gary Avenue. The slow lane right now is blocked. Apparently, there's a large piece of wood in lane, so certainly watch out for that. Right now, doesn't look like there are any serious delays.
3: It is Tuesday, which means it's time for our pet of the week. Meet Nala.
4: And Nala is a 10-year-old spayed female. She weighs about 54 pounds. At 10 years young, Nala is showing everyone that age is just a number. She's a joyful girl who recently had a doggy day out and proved that she's truly the life of the party everywhere she went. Nala is social, enjoys a lot of attention, friendly, and great with handlers.

0: calm and easy with the groomers and is a playgroup rock star at the shelter.
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2: A common sense Republican running for Congress in a seat once held by Adam Schiff?
3: Yes. 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
3: I'm Scott Allen Myers, and I approve of this message. 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
4: Sterling Venue Ventures has tons of live entertainment coming your way. Bobby Brown is coming to the Savant Theater on July 10th and coming to the Canyon in Agora Hills. Billy Bob Thornton and the Boxmasters, Brett Denon, Matthew and Gunnar Nelson, Oriente, Ambrosia, Pancho Sanchez, Young Dubliners, Queensryche's Jeff Tate, Thelma Houston, and more. And coming soon to the Oxnard Performing Arts Center, Kenny Wayne Shepherd and the Hollywood Medium Tyler Henry. 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
4: 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Bobby Brown is coming to the Savant Theater on July 10th and coming to the Canyon in Agora Hills. 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
13: Back down in the 90s by this weekend. John, Rachel, I'll send it back to you.
1: Okay, Shayla, thank you. Pop superstar Sabrina Carpenter is seeking a restraining order against an alleged stalker. She says he came to her L.A. home multiple times, and it was all caught on Ring camera images.
14: Eyewitness News reporter Michelle Fisher has those details for us.
15: Headlining Coachella to headline news, Grammy winner Sabrina Carpenter requesting a restraining order for an alleged stalker who showed up at her L.A. home multiple times. According to court documents, Carpenter describes 31-year-old William Applegate, seen in these doorbell camera images, as a complete stranger she's never met. Cases like these with popular celebrities, attorney Chris Cheney says, can quickly escalate.
16: What we've seen, you'll start with the Instagram, you'll start with the letters, you'll start with consistent messages and things like that. Then

0: you'll start seeing them at the live appearances. You get that slight little interaction, and that kind of helps perpetuate whatever they have in their mind. And then it just progresses from there.
1: Carpenter becoming aware of Applegate just over a week ago on May 23rd after he breached security fencing on her neighbor's property, then made his way to her front door and tried to open it. Carpenter's security team tackling him to the ground, as seen here. After LAPD arrested Applegate for criminal trespass, he was later released, and Carpenter's legal team says the man returned less than 24 hours later on May 24th and then again on May 25th. According to court documents, Carpenter's security team alleges the stalking goes as far back as April 20th, a police detective stating in the court paperwork that Applegate is, quote, mentally unstable and poses a clear, credible, and ongoing threat. He's due in court June 18th. Michelle Fisher, ABC 7 Eyewitness News.
2: In the court documents, Carpenter said Applegate's behavior has caused her to fear for her safety. She also called his alleged actions dangerous and delusional.
3: Well, there have been rumors, internet memes, and billboards, all with fans thinking something new is coming from Taylor Swift, and it looks like the fans were right. She's releasing a new song for Toy Story 5. TaylorSwift.com launched a countdown that featured the beloved character Jessie on a ranch with a Toy Story 5 billboard in the background. The single, I Knew It, I Knew You, will be featured on the Toy Story 5 soundtrack when it releases on June 19th. Swift shared on Instagram yesterday, quote, I've always dreamed of getting to write for these characters who I've adored since I was a five-year-old kid watching the first Toy Story movie. Yeah, she just dated me really bad when she quoted that quote.
2: I mean, the franchise has been going on for so long. It's exciting to see, and I'm excited to hear that new song.
3: Yeah, and I can see why she'd want to be a part of it. Just such a great series.
2: For sure. It is Election Day, and we are live covering it all from the front runners, new polls, and the campaign.
3: Our team coverage continues with all you need to know ahead of the polls opening at 7 this morning.
4: And I'm David Gonzalez reporting live in Altadena, where cancer-causing particles from the January 2025 wildfires may have been found miles from the burn scar areas. I'll explain that story coming up in just a few minutes.
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3: Now at 4:30, Election Day, it's here, and we have live team coverage this morning as the polls are set to open in just a few hours.
12: The race for governor coming down to the wire for the three frontrunners in this race, while the Republican frontrunner is asking for another Republican on the ballot to drop out.
2: A new study is pointing to a dangerous substance that may have spread to nearby communities after the L.A. wildfires. We're live with what researchers have discovered. Good Tuesday morning to you. It's 4:29. I'm Rachel Brown.
3: And I'm John Gregory. We're off to a foggy start in some locations this morning. Let's check in with Shayla Girardin.
13: Yes, that fog is back. So we are talking about the return of the June gloom. A couple differences compared to what we saw out there yesterday or even this weekend. This cloud deck is a little bit lower. So for some of you, it's impacting your visibility just a tad. I don't think this is going to be a big factor for your drive. We're just seeing some spots down to 2, maybe 3 miles of visibility. Temperatures right now pretty comfortable too. But look, this is Glendale. Getting you out the door this morning. It's nice. It's cool. It's cloudy, 61 degrees. So make sure you have the layers to start the day. Like I mentioned, visibility looking pretty good overall. 4 miles out toward Malibu. We have seen some spots in Orange County closer to that 2 mile mark. But overall, Los Angeles, even our valley's looking pretty good. Just it's out towards Temecula right now. You're less than a quarter of a mile. So give yourself that extra drive time. Have the low beams on. Very similar to yesterday, we're going to start to see this cloud cover recede back toward the coast about mid-morning. 9:30, 10-ish. And by the time we get to late morning, early afternoon, look at this. Clear skies out there. Really nice temperatures across the board once again. So very similar to yesterday. Like I mentioned, we're going to see the morning clouds, the afternoon sunshine. It is going to be a tad cooler. We also have that sea breeze returning as we head into this afternoon. Then a nice warming trend for the rest of the week before a cool down this weekend and a lot more of that June gloom. So we'll break it all down in the full forecast. For now, John and Rachel, though, I'll send it back your way.
2: Okay, Shayla, thank you. One of the biggest races we're following this election day is the race for California governor.
3: Eyewitness News reporter Tim Caputo is live in the city of Industry ahead of the polls opening. Good morning, Tim.
12: Good morning, John and Rachel. When we talk about every single vote counting, that is literally what's going to happen here behind me at the ballot processing center. Not till 8 o'clock tonight. They'll start with those mail-in ballots, but get every one of those votes counted. When it comes to the governor race itself, it is essentially down to those three front runners, with everyone now wondering if it'll be two Democrats that'll be moving on to the November general election. When you talk about the front runners, you have to talk about former State Attorney General and HHS Secretary Javier Becerra, still leading in all the polls on this Election Day morning, but no one taking anything for granted in this very tight gubernatorial race, as Becerra was out campaigning all day Monday. Affordability and the high cost of living, the main talking points for all the candidates hoping to run California for the next 4 years, including Republican Steve Hilton, whose pitch is that we've had Democrats running the state for far too long, and it's now time for a change. Billionaire businessman Tom Steyer, who campaigned for close to 12 hours across Los Angeles on Monday, touting the fact that he won't be swayed by big corporate special interests while looking out for families across the state.
20: I'm the person saying I'm going to work to lower costs and fight for working Californians every single day. So it seems to me like this is a critical moment in California's history. So everybody's got to step up and use their vote and make their voice be heard.
21: We are not going to let them buy an election. And we are not going to step aside while they dismantle the dream my mother and my father believed in when they came to California.
22: Everyone who's supporting Chad, I honor and respect that decision, but we've got to be practical. There's now only one chance we have to stop the Democrats taking both slots in the general, and that is to vote for me.
12: You heard it there. The last few days, Steve Hilton has been calling for Riverside County Sheriff Chad Bianco to drop out of the race, or at least urging those who support Bianco to cast their vote for Hilton, and said kind of consolidate the Republican vote behind one candidate, that candidate being Hilton himself, to ensure that there is a Republican on the ballot come November, because the top two advance in this race, all the races, regardless of party. When you talk about second and third place here, essentially one will be on the outside looking in starting tomorrow, and one will be in the race for November. That's Steyer and that's Hilton. No surprise, those two men are campaigning all day today, starting very early this morning. Steyer, still in Los Angeles, will be apparently riding the D-Line extension, meeting voters there. Hilton will be down in Huntington Beach for a get-out-the-vote rally. It is Election Day, but the campaigning will continue essentially until the voting closes at 8 p.m. tonight. We're live this morning in the city of industry. Tim Caputo, ABC 7 Eyewitness News.
2: Yeah, that last minute push. Okay, Tim, thank you for that live report. People living in or people in LA will choose who advances in the race for mayor.
3: And the latest polls show a tight race between LA Mayor Karen Bass, City Councilwoman Nithya Raman, and former reality star Spencer Pratt. They've all been campaigning ahead of today's primary election.
0: We are almost to the finish line.
4: I want to deliver for the entire city.
9: If change

0: versus more of the same.
1: Polling among likely voters shows that Karen Bass is leading by a slim margin.
2: And there are several other key races for local leadership today. That includes the L.A. County Supervisor District 1 race. Five candidates are running to replace the L.A. County Supervisor Hilda Solis, who was termed out after more than a decade. In District 3, Lindsay Horvath is seeking re-election and could win outright with more than 50%. For City Controller, Kenneth Mejia faces Zach Sokoloff in a two-person race. And in Council District 11, Tracy Park is up against Faiza Malik in a district that includes the Palisades Fire Zone. Make sure you stay with Eyewitness News for all of your Election Day coverage. That's all right here on ABC7, ABC7.com, and wherever you stream Eyewitness News.
1: Well, crews are waiting for the sun to come up to safely put out this fire in Fontana. It's burning about 5 acres in a steep canyon near Sierra Avenue right now. Firefighters say rugged terrain has slowed their progress. Police took one person into custody near where that fire started last night.
2: A new study is raising health concerns for communities still recovering from the Palisades and Eden fires.
1: Researchers say they found a cancer-linked chemical in the cleanup zones, and now the question is how far it may have traveled. Eyewitness News reporter David Gonzalez joins us live with more on that. David.
3: Hey, good morning, guys. Yeah, this new university study is suggesting that these cancer-causing airborne particles actually made it pretty far from the burn scar areas, like right here in Altadena. The study was done by UCLA and also UC Davis, and it shows that a potentially dangerous carcinogen to humans was found in the Palisades and Altadena neighborhoods months after the fire. Researchers believe the particles may have spread as far as 9 miles downwind from the fire zones, reaching neighborhoods like Beverly Hills, West Hollywood, and parts of the San Fernando Valley. The carcinogen is known as hexavalent chromium or chromium-6, and it's a toxic metal naturally found in soil, volcanic dust, and gases. The National Institute of Environmental Health Services says the compound is generally produced by industrial processes, and people are exposed to it through breathing it in, ingesting it through food or water, and also direct contact with the skin. University researchers say inhaling it can cause health problems.
4: It can cause lung cancer and some throat and nasal cancers if the exposure is over a long period of time. On a more acute basis, you can see respiratory irritations, skin irritations, eye irritations.
5: It's more of a cause for concern of we're moving into a very active fire season, and so if there is another fire that burns into an urban area, how should you treat that debris? And that's more, I think, the public health message from our study.
3: And the study says as many as 3.3 million people may have been exposed to levels hundreds of times higher than those typically found in the air here in LA. Researchers recommended continue monitoring around fire zones and for residents to use indoor air filtration and also limited outdoor exercise until conditions return back to normal. As far as when that actually happened, the study suggests that concentrations from these cancer-causing air particles actually did drop over time, and that took about 8 months. Reporting live in Altadena, David Gonzalez, ABC7 Eyewitness News.
2: Okay, definitely something to be aware of. David, thank you. Demolition is underway in Ontario where that massive warehouse burned.
1: Inland Empire Bureau Chief Rob McMillan shows us what it looks like nearly 2 months later.
6: It's a day people who live near the massive burned out warehouse have been waiting for. Now watching as demolition crews are finally starting to tear the building down.
7: It's good to see that they're moving the trailers out and everything's getting back to normal.
6: Resident Ramon Ortega says he and his neighbors haven't just gotten tired of the constant flare-ups. They're also scared about everything they've been breathing in as the fire continued to smolder over the past several weeks.
7: Air pollution, the air quality has been really bad. We can't even come out of the house sometimes just because the air quality.
6: The fire broke out on April 7th in Ontario, burning so intensely firefighters were not able to keep it from taking out the entire building. It's being investigated as arson. Employee Shamel Abdul Karim pleading not guilty to charges of aggravated arson in April. Also posting video of him allegedly setting fire to stacks of paper product inside the building.
8: If you're not going to pay us enough to live or afford to live, at least pay us enough not to do this.
6: Demolition is expected to take 2 weeks. This resident hopes the warehouse is never rebuilt.
7: I would just build the park or something, but just to have that noise pollution that happens even when the fire, even before the fire, you can hear all these trucks moving back and forth, like constantly to like all throughout the hours of the night, you know what I mean? So it would be nice not to have anything back, but I'm not the one that makes the decisions at the end.
6: The city of Ontario says not a dime of taxpayer money is going toward this effort. Crews are expected to work 12-hour days and should be finished within 2 weeks. In Ontario, Rob McMillan, ABC 7 Eyewitness News.
1: Traffic starting to warm up out there in downtown Los Angeles, the 110 southbound at 3rd Street. The number 3 lane, it's blocked due to a stalled car. But the good news right now, at least no delays out there.
2: Actor Nick Pasquale is set to be sentenced today for trying to kill his estranged girlfriend in 2024.
1: Last month, he was found guilty of stabbing makeup artist Ali Shehorn at her Sunland home days after she filed a restraining order against him. A jury convicted Pasquale of attempted murder and other charges. He's facing life in prison.
2: The Florida woman accused of shooting an assault-style rifle at Rihanna's house is expected back in court today. 35-year-old Ivana Ortiz is charged with attempted murder. She allegedly opened fire outside of Rihanna's Beverly Crest home in March. No one was hurt. Ortiz was arrested shortly after that incident in a mall parking garage in Sherman Oaks. She's pleaded not guilty.
1: We have an update on the cactus fire that broke out yesterday in Castaic.
2: Plus, we get a rare tour of a local wildlife underpass that's been helping save animals' lives for 20 years.
1: And while the puck drops for the Stanley Cup final tonight, the countdown is on to this year's Stanley Pup. A look at the 32 adorable pups that will be facing off.
0: And good morning. We're talking about slightly cooler temperatures out there this afternoon. Really nice conditions for you across Southern California. We do have that cloud cover to start the morning. June gloom returns. LA, Orange County, 70s for you today. Valleys, i.e., just breaking into the low 80s. Enjoy it, though, if you plan to get outside. Along the coast, you make it to the 70s. High deserts, 92 for you this afternoon. We do have some cooler conditions on the way. Much more of a June gloom pattern this weekend. I'll break it all down in the full forecast.
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2: After the puck drops for the Stanley Cup Final tonight on ABC,
3: Toronto's Roughly who steals the strongman. Score!
2: Next week, the National Hockey League will once again also host the Stanley Pup. For the third year in a row, 32 adoptable rescue dogs, each representing one of the 32 NHL teams, will compete for the most prestigious trophy on ice. Well, actually,
4: it's not real ice, right?
5: Not real ice.
4: Okay. That wouldn't be fair, would it? Would it?
2: To get a behind-the-scenes look at the filming process, I skated over to the NHL headquarters in New York, definitely not to just go hold puppies.
6: The goal is to get pups adopted, and not all pups, older dogs too.
7: It's knuckle-pup time!
2: Well, who better to help bring attention to little hockey stars than comedian Kenan Thompson, whose very first movie was D2, The Mighty Ducks.
8: They like each other again. Oh, we like that.
2: The SNL star will be serving as a celebrity coach for one of the teams.
9: Quack, quack.
2: And filmed most of his contributions from a green screen in New York while the actual matches were taped the week prior in the nation's capital.
8: I hope you win. I'm rooting for you.
9: Thank you very much.
8: A lot of show favoritism.
9: Yes, I mean, you know, we'll see. As long as the dogs find homes, which is why we're really here, folks.
2: Speaking of which, while I was there,
8: what's he going to say when he gets waffled?
10: He's going to go, what?
2: NHL employee James here actually adopted this dog named Waffle because it was his son's birthday. And here is that special moment when two future co-captains became teammates.
11: Happy birthday, Gordon.
12: Hi, buddy.
8: The Stanley Pup special premieres next Monday, June 8th. And by the way, plenty of the dogs are still up for adoption, which will come through the Brandywine Valley SPCA, if you're interested. In New York, for ABC News, I'm Danny New.
13: And you can watch all the action right here on ABC 7. Game 1 of the Stanley Cup Final begins at 5 p.m.
14: Major League Baseball stepping up to the plate for Pride Month. It kicked off this month with a post on X saying, quote, from the bleachers to the ball field and everywhere in between, baseball is for everyone. The Dodgers are hosting Pride Night this Friday at Dodger Stadium. The Pride Party, in the right field pavilion begins at 5 to 10. There will be a DJ and drinks for adults. There will also be a Pride jersey giveaway for fans who purchase the special Pride ticket pack.
13: Well, one small leap for an outfielder and one giant save for stadium snacks.
14: During a weekend game in Florida, Angels left fielder Jose Siri sprinted to the wall, leaped over the railing, and made a highlight reel grab inches away from a fully loaded buffet table. One wrong move, and we're talking a major league mess. Look at that. The baseball was caught. The buffet was saved. Unfortunately for the Angels, the scoreboard did not. They still lost 5-2.
13: Oh, my gosh. But he saved the food.
14: Yeah.
13: That's awesome.
15: The buffet
13: right.
15: was saved.
13: That's what's
15: stuff.
13: Important. Let's check in on the forecast. Shayla, how are we looking today?
15: Yes, really nice day coming our way. We do have the cloud cover back to start the day, but you know the drill here. So we're going to continue to see these marine layer clouds to start the day, to end the day. So it's that time of year where you want all the layers. You want them to start the morning, to end the evening, but in between, really nice conditions overall. Downtown Los Angeles, you can see that cloud cover to start the day. Temperatures for you coming in the 60s, so it is a nice cool start. 50s and 60s across the board. 56 out there in Santa Clarita, Wrightwood, you're coming in 52. Big Bear, it's a little bit chillier. 44 for you to start off your morning, so you'll definitely want the coat. And then Santa Monica, 61. You'll notice we are seeing quite a bit of cloud cover out there to start the day. It's pretty patchy, though, and we're going to continue to see this burn off a little bit earlier as we head into this week. So we are still talking about that mix of sun and clouds by this afternoon. Overall, really nice day if you're going to be out and about. We have a nice little warming trend that's going to take us into tomorrow and Thursday, and then a cool down is coming as we head into the weekend. In fact, Friday, really looking like we're going to see quite a bit of that June gloom. We might not see much clearing depending on where you are. Today, though, nice clearing headed our way about mid-morning, I would say in the 9-10 a.m. range, and temperatures really comfortable out there. Glendale, Pasadena, both coming in 80 degrees. Covina, you're a tad cooler at 78, and thousands.

0: Nukes at 75. LA Orange County, mid-70s today, so a little bit cooler than where we were yesterday. We do have a bump in temperatures as we head into the end of the week. So upper 70s tomorrow, 80s for both Thursday and Friday. Then that cooling trend is going to take us right into the weekend, and then we'll continue to stay cool early next week. Valley's Inland Empire, 85 out there today. You return to the 90s both Wednesday and Thursday. Then that cool down comes. But even this, I mean, the temperature variations, not going to be extreme. You do have a couple days in the 90s, but look at the coast. You're in the 70s all week long and then dropping to the 60s as we head into this weekend. Now, the reason why we've got this nice little bump in temperatures as we head into midweek is thanks to this ridge of high pressure that's going to move in, building our temperatures just a tad. I do want to mention, though, just how warm we get is largely going to depend on that marine layer, that June gloom, and how long it sticks around for. What we're all going to see, though, is this trough of low pressure is going to roll in as we head into the weekend and stick with us even into early next week, and that's going to bring us a nice cool down, not only through Saturday and Sunday, but even early next week as well. So we'll take a look at what this means for the mountains and the deserts. But for now, John and Rachel, I'll send it back to you.
1: Thank you, Shayla. Now here's a look at some of our top stories this morning. President Trump appears to be backing off a proposed $1.8 billion fund. A federal judge has temporarily blocked the plan tied to a settlement over his leaked tax returns. The Justice Department says it disagrees but will comply with the ruling.
2: New footage shows a cross-border tunnel in Tijuana likely used to traffic weapons, explosives, and drugs. Mexico's attorney general says the tunnel stretches nearly 900 feet and connects to a well-known street on the San Diego side. It's equipped with lighting and ventilation.
1: And finally, traffic is back to normal on the 5 freeway in Castaic after a small brush fire there. Crews say the so-called cactus fire burned about 3 to 4 acres. Two left lanes on the northbound side were shut down during rush hour. And you can stay up to date on all the news at abc7.com.
2: And speaking of traffic, we have an incident to tell you about in Norwalk. This is on the 5 southbound at Imperial Highway. Unknown lanes are blocked due to a car versus tractor trailer crash. A heavy-duty tow truck is on the way, and we are seeing a small delay.
1: Well, viewers like you are helping us take a bite out of food insecurity through our Feed SoCal campaign.
2: That's right. Eyewitness News reporter Leo Stallworth shows us how we're working with Stater Brothers Markets and Subaru to help people having a hard time accessing nutritious food.
3: I know firsthand what it's like to be a kid on food assistance programs.
4: That's why Victoria Lasavath has dedicated her life to the mission of the LA Regional Food Bank, building partnerships, organizing food drives, and working alongside ABC7 and countless community supporters in the fight against hunger.
3: It truly is gratifying to me to be able to help others who may be in that similar situation.
4: The folks here are very happy with the ABC7 Feed SoCal initiative because of you, the community. They've taken in a lot more resources.
3: This is a result of 25% increase in donations through the kindness of our community, and we couldn't be more proud.
4: And that fight is making a difference. The ABC7 Feed SoCal Food Drive has seen a 25% increase in donations this year. That's because of you, our viewers, opening your hearts and your wallets to help neighbors facing difficult times. The campaign also already generated the equivalent of 1.3 million meals online through Sunday, and the total continues to climb. Donations are still being collected at participating Subaru retailers through $5 donation cards and from spare change contributions at Stater Brothers Markets. With counting still underway, Feed SoCal is on pace to surpass the previous record of 2.2 million meals. Victoria saying the boost in donations is crucial, given more than a quarter of a million people in L.A. County could lose their CalFresh benefits with the new tighter requirements kicking in today.
3: The L.A. Regional Food Bank is extremely grateful to ABC7 and the Feed SoCal campaign to be able to help raise funds and also awareness to this really important issue.
4: People, helping people. Leo Stallworth, ABC7 Eyewitness News.
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12: A better life with Dr. Sanjay Gupta.
13: If you're caring for an aging parent, you may feel quite often that you're alone in what you're doing. But you're not, not by a long shot. According to a new report by the Pew Research Center, 10% of U.S. adults are caring for a parent over age 65. Millions more are caring for a spouse or partner 65 or older. Beyond the sheer numbers, this report, perhaps unsurprisingly, found a major difference in caregiver well-being between men and women. One psychologist we spoke to suggested thinking 5 years in the future and imagining where you are right now. Will you be glad you took something on, or regretful that you didn't? You also need to cut yourself some slack, he said, especially women. Don't try to shoulder all of the burden by yourself. You might need to ask for help before you burn out. You'll be so glad you did. I'm Dr. Sanjay Gupta, helping you live a better life.
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15: Good morning. We're talking about slightly cooler temperatures out there this afternoon. Some gusty winds returning to from the mountains. So overall, going to be really comfortable for you as you head into the next several days. Upper 70s today, bumping up to the 80s, though, as we head into your Wednesday and Thursday. Then a nice cool down heading into the weekend. Deserts also going to feel a warm up as we head into the next couple days. 91 out there today, mid-90s both Wednesday and Thursday. Palm Springs, triple digits. No relief in sight until we get to the weekend and the 90s finally make a return. John, Rachel, I'll send it back to you.
16: Okay, Shayla. Thank you. We are getting a rare look at the Harbor Boulevard Wildlife Underpass in celebration of the project's 20th anniversary.
17: It's the first and only underpass in LA County built specifically for wildlife. It helps to protect animals from busy roadways, but also connects their habitat and maintains biodiversity in an urban region.
18: We estimate, based on the wildlife camera data, that the underpass is used probably 1,800 times annually by wildlife. We've got large animals like deer and coyote using it daily, and it runs the gamut from there. We've got bobcats, gray foxes, raccoons, skunks, ground squirrels, all using the underpass.
17: And the hope is that by sharing this success story, it will inspire communities to install more wildlife underpasses like this one. Well, a woman accused of shooting at singer Rihanna's home expected in court. That plus other high-profile appearances happening today.
16: And it's been called one of the biggest security operations in L.A. history. A local law enforcement plan to keep you safe during the FIFA World Cup.
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10: Two women killed after being hit by a car in Stanton overnight. What we know about the deadly crash.
11: And good morning, everybody. I'm John Gregory with Rachel Brown and Tony Cabrera.
12: And if you haven't voted yet and you want your voice heard, you can head to one of the hundreds of polling locations open across Southern California starting in 2 hours.
10: If you're worried about the crowds, the LA County Registrar's Office says to head in early. Peak hours are expected to be between 3 and 8 p.m. If you decide to mail your ballot in, make sure to ask a post office employee to manually postmark it. Anything postmarked after today will not be counted.
11: And in Los Angeles, all eyes are on the mayor's race.
12: There are three candidates who are neck and neck this morning.
10: But only two will move on to the November election. Eyewitness News reporter Monica Deandas live in Silver Lake as polling locations get ready to open. Monica, good morning.
13: Good morning. Yeah, at 7 o'clock this morning, that's when vote centers like the one here behind me will officially open up. LA residents have a huge decision to make today, right? Who do they want as the next mayor of the city of Los Angeles? It is a very tight race. And with that, we saw all of the three top candidates making a final push, trying to get every vote possible ahead of today's election. Incumbent Mayor Karen Bass, we know she is fighting for her seat. She wants to be reelected. In a poll released just last week, Bass led the race with 26% of likely voters. But City Councilwoman Nithya Raman, once considered Bass's ally, is on her heels with 25%. The other candidate that's hot in this race is former reality star Spencer Pratt. The poll put him at 22% of likely voters. The race so tight that all three candidates are making a final push down to the wire.
14: What I want to say to undecided voters is that I think there's a clear choice in this election. You can choose somebody who has delivered for the last 3 years, or you can choose a city council person who's been in City Hall twice as long as I am and has not delivered.
15: Across the board, what I'm hearing from voters is that they're dissatisfied with the direction of Los Angeles right now. And I'm presenting a vision for LA that is more hopeful, more joyful, more ambitious. I think we should expect better from our city.
16: At this point, voting for Nithya is a wasted vote. It's me versus Karen. It's change versus more of the same.
13: If any candidate receives more than 50% of the vote today, they will win the race outright. But if not, the top two candidates with the most votes will face off in a runoff election come this November. Again, polls open at 7 o'clock this morning. To find the closest vote center to you, head to lavote.org. Reporting in Silver Lake this morning, Monica Deanda, ABC 7, Eyewitness News.
12: Okay, Monica, thank you. The race for governor also very competitive, with the top candidates fanning out in the past few days in the search for those last-minute votes.
11: And billionaire Democrat Tom Steyer campaigned at a Pride Month celebration and at UCLA. The other Democrat frontrunner, former California Attorney General Javier Becerra, held a rally in Long Beach. And Riverside County Sheriff Chad Bianco rejected Republican frontrunner Steve Hilton's calls for him to drop out of the race to shore up conservative support.
17: Everyone who's supporting Chad, I honor and respect that decision, but we got to be practical. There's now only one chance we have to stop the Democrats taking both slots in the general, and that is to vote for me.
18: I'm the person saying I'm going to work to lower costs and fight for working California.

0: unions every single day.
1: We are not going to let a billionaire or Trump's hand-picked candidate take over this state.
2: Under California's top two primary system, the two candidates who received the most votes advanced to the November general election, regardless of their party affiliation.
3: Don't do it. That's what LA County Sheriff Robert Luna has to say to anybody who is considering tampering with the election. The LA County Registrar's Office says it's investigating two separate incidents over the weekend. A handful of ballots were found burned in a downtown LA drop box, and a vote center in Long Beach was vandalized.
4: There are going to be significant consequences, and our DA, I assure everyone out there, will be looking for additional charges as it relates to anything election related.
3: Long Beach police say they don't believe the center was targeted because it's a vote center. As for the ballots burned, it's unclear how many there were, but the registrar says you will be contacted if your ballot was impacted.
5: Eyewitness News has you covered for today's primary election. Count on us for up-to-the-minute returns on election night, as well as the latest campaign developments. 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
2: We're off to a foggy start this morning in Southern California, and Shayla Girardin is watching that. How serious are we talking?
6: The good news is it's not going to impact the drive for most folks. So that is the silver lining. We do have a couple areas, though, I want to show you where we're seeing a little bit more of that fog, especially out towards Orange County. So you'll want to take it slower. But overall, what you're going to be dealing with are some cloudy skies. Taking a live look from Glendale this morning, cool and cloudy out there to start the day. So once again, layer up for most of you. You're back to that pattern of the long sleeves. You'll want the layers to start the morning, and then you can peel some of them off as you head into this afternoon. Like I mentioned, overall, looking pretty good. We're seeing visibility anywhere from 5 to 10 miles from most spots. Out towards Malibu, we've seen a little bit more of that patchy, dense fog, closer to 2 to 4 miles over the course of the morning. Los Angeles looking really good out toward the Inland Empire. Parts of Orange County have seen some patchier fog out there this morning, looking pretty good for now. Temecula, though, consistently seeing some pretty dense fog. You've been anywhere from a quarter of a mile to just half a mile, so make sure you give yourself that extra drive time. I'll have the low beams on. For the most part, very similar to yesterday, we're going to see this fog move out pretty quickly. By about mid-morning, we'll see that sunshine really start to come through, receding back toward the coast. But don't be surprised, some of our coastal spots, especially western portions of LA and out to Long Beach, will keep that marine layer a little bit longer. We do have a warm-up on the way as we head into midweek, and then a big cool-down this weekend, so it's all in the full forecast. For now, though, John, Rachel, and Tony, I'll send it back to you.
2: All right, Shayla, thank you. Two women dead after they were hit by a car in Stanton. This happened around 9 last night on Cerritos Avenue near Magnolia. Police say they found a woman in her 30s and another woman in her 60s at the scene. Both were taken to a hospital where they were pronounced dead.
7: And I was like, damn, he's going really fast. So I watched him and saw him hit the people. Made a U-turn to try and come over and talk to the cops, but everyone is surrounding the bodies laying on the floor.
2: The driver involved did stay at the scene and cooperated with police. The crash is under investigation.
3: This morning, we're following several high-profile court cases involving celebrities.
5: The Florida woman accused of shooting an assault-style rifle at Rihanna's house is expected back in court today. 35-year-old Ivana Ortiz is charged with attempted murder for that incident. It happened back in March. Fortunately, no one was hurt. Ortiz was arrested in a mall parking garage in Sherman Oaks. She's pleaded not guilty.
2: The man charged in the killing of rapper Tupac Shakur nearly 30 years ago has a hearing today. It has to do with the start of his murder trial in August. Dwayne Davis, who is now in his 60s, allegedly ordered Shakur's Las Vegas drive-by shooting. Prosecutors say Davis was a member of the Crips street gang in Compton at the time. Davis says he's innocent.
3: And actor Nick Pasquale is set to be sentenced today for trying to kill his estranged girlfriend in 2024. Last month, he was found guilty of stabbing makeup artist Ally Shehorn at her Sunland home, days after she filed a restraining order against him. A jury convicted Pasquale of attempted murder and other charges. He faces up to life in prison.
5: Scott Reif off today. We're taking a look at traffic for you. There's an incident in Norwalk. This is on the 5 southbound at Imperial Highway. The four left lanes are blocked because of a car versus a tractor trailer crash. The tow truck is stuck in the backup. We are seeing a heavy delay form.
2: Well, the world's biggest sporting event is coming to Southern California in less than 2 weeks now. LA hosting the first of 8 World Cup matches starting June 12th. And law enforcement says

0: This will be one of the biggest security operations in Los Angeles history. They briefed us on what's being done to keep everything as safe as possible.
1: You engage in counterfeit goods, hate crimes, violent crimes, DUI offenses, this red card will actually land you in jail.
0: Hundreds of additional law enforcement officers will be on duty, and that includes ICE agents, though we're told they will be doing security work and not immigration enforcement. The first match is a week from Friday, the U.S. versus Paraguay at SoFi Stadium.
2: From bend it like Beckham to bend it like America, U.S. soccer's boom didn't happen overnight, geez. It started from scratch back in the 90s. Did you get that? The U.S. hosted both men's and women's World Cups at the Rose Bowl in the 90s. Alan Rothenberg led both events. He later helped create Major League Soccer. And 30 years afterwards, he scored a big goal.
3: We did, in that whole era of the 90s, launched everything that's happened ever since. I really want to talk about the whole process of how we came from zero to where we are now.
2: Rothenberg details that journey in his new book, The Big Bounce. He says with a new national training center and the upcoming 2026 World Cup, America's soccer love affair is just getting warmed up.
4: My boys are going crazy for soccer right
2: yeah?
4: now.
2: Yeah?
4: Yeah, so maybe it's a generation.
2: Are you going to the World Cup?
4: It's too expensive.
0: It's way expensive.
2: Way too expensive.
4: Well, Apple is looking to make your next dinner out easy and breezy. How? By skipping the most dreaded moment, figuring out how to split the bill.
0: Plus, a new pro ball team getting ready to throw a curveball. When you could see Long Beach's newest baseball team in action.
2: And we have new images this morning showing a cross-border tunnel between the U.S. and Mexico.
5: A common sense Republican running for Congress in a seat once held by Adam Schiff?
6: Yes. Hi, I'm Scott Allen Myers. 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
5: Protecting our homes, our taxes, our safety, and our children? 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
19: A common sense Republican running for Congress in a seat once held by Adam Schiff?

0: Yes. Hi, I'm Scott Allen Myers. So many people have thought about leaving California, but I'm staying. I'm staying to fight back against the crushing costs, the tax burdens, and the outrageous social agendas. I believe our communities deserve leadership that puts families, safety, and common sense first.
1: Protecting our homes, our taxes, our safety, and our children? You've got my vote.
0: I'm Scott Allen Myers, and I approve of this message. Paid for by Scott Allen Myers for Congress.
2: Mexican authorities have found a tunnel in Tijuana that's likely a direct pipeline to San Diego.
3: The tunnel is likely used to traffic weapons, explosives, and illegal drugs. According to Mexico's Attorney General's office, it's almost 900 feet long and 21 feet deep. The tunnel has lighting and ventilation as well. Mexican authorities say it likely connects to a well-known street in San Diego. Homeland Security has launched its own investigation into the tunnel.
4: Local leaders are calling for change as a group of detained immigrants are allegedly still on a hunger strike at the Adelanto ICE Processing Center. According to a coalition of immigrant right groups, some of the detainees have been refusing to eat since May 20th. They're protesting what they claim are inhumane conditions, including poor medical care and food insecurity. The group say about 40 immigrants are participating in the strike at the ICE Processing Center and the nearby Desert View Annex. Yesterday, some local congressional leaders visited the detainees.
5: We are doing what we can to raise attention to the terrible conditions there. And we want to make sure that they can raise their voices as well. So the more that we can show how terrible a condition Adelanto is, the more that we hope we can bring change.
4: And we have reached out to the Department of Homeland Security for comment. In a previous statement, a spokesperson told us there is no hunger strike at the Adelanto ICE facility.
2: Dramatic video shows the moment a powerful explosion rocked a fireworks factory in northern Malta. Police say no workers were on site at the time, but two people who were nearby suffered minor injuries. The blast was felt for miles and damaged homes and businesses. A joint investigation is now underway.
3: Well, it is opening day for Long Beach's newest baseball team. The Long Beach Coast plays its first home game tonight at the historic Blair Field.
4: The team is also launching a special alternate identity called the Regulators. It's a nod to the city's G-Funk legacy and local culture. Players will wear those uniforms on select nights this season. The team says it's about celebrating the city while building something new for fans. One small leap for an outfielder, one giant save for a stadium snacks. During a weekend game in Florida, Angels left fielder Jose Siri sprinted to the wall. He leaped over the railing and made a highlight reel grab just inches away from a fully loaded buffet table. One wrong move and we're talking major league mess. The baseball was caught. The buffet survived. Unfortunately, the Angels still ended up losing 5-2. But I'm sure the people at that buffet were very grateful.
3: Right. Oh, seriously.
2: And if you're heading out to a game today, Angels play today, Long Beach Coast. What is our weather looking like?
6: Ooh, good question. There's a lot going on. They are going to have some cloud cover, but overall, the temperatures are really nice out there, especially thanks to that marine layer, nature's air conditioner. We are staying really comfortable as we head into the week. We do have a little bit of that fog to start the morning, but it shouldn't impact your drive too much. We've just seen some patchier dense areas out towards Orange County, but Malibu looking really good right now. You can see a great shot of that marine layer to start the morning. So it is back, very similar to yesterday. We're going to start to see it burn off at around mid-morning, and temperature is nice and cool, 59 degrees. So really, regardless of where you are, we're seeing the 50s, some 60s out there to start the morning. You can layer up to start the day, peel off the layers by this afternoon. You know the drill. 58 for you in Oxnard, Van Nuys coming in 60 degrees out there to start off your morning. 63 in Los Angeles, and then Santa Monica just a tad cooler. You're at 61 out there. All right, so we've got lots to talk about. You know the drill, a mix of sun and clouds by this afternoon, pretty mild conditions overall. Tomorrow, we return to the same pattern, some morning clouds, afternoon sunshine. As we head into the next couple days, though, we're going to start to see these morning cloud cover move out just a bit sooner, and then this weekend, a big cool down. In fact, by Friday, I don't even think we're going to see much clearing. That June gloom makes a return. Overall, though, really nice conditions. Saturday and Sunday, we'll continue to see the clearing by the afternoon. So if you have plans to be out and about this weekend, not to worry. Even today, if you have plans to get outdoors, enjoy these temperatures. Really nice out there. Upper 60s for you in Oxnard, Thousand Oaks coming in 75. LA, Orange County, mid-70s out there today. So here's that warm-up we were talking about. Wednesday, Thursday, even into your Friday, holding on to those upper 70s, low 80s. Then a bit of a cool down comes as we head into this weekend. Mid-70s for you with a little bit more of that morning cloud.

0: Cover valleys, Inland Empire, 85 degrees out there today, bumping up to the 90s as you head into midweek, and then a nice cool down Friday, Saturday, back in the 80s. If you have plans to be along the coast, 70 degrees out there today, you bump up to the low 70s by midweek, and then a cool down comes this weekend. I do want to mention, you know the drill here, our coastal spots, you're probably going to see that marine layer hold on a little bit longer, especially as we head into the weekend. Part of the reason we've got this nice bump in temperatures is thanks to a ridge of high pressure that's going to roll on in, but watch what happens this weekend. A trough of low pressure enters Southern California. It sticks around early next week. So we have a stretch of what is going to be some cooler conditions. We'll look at what it means for the mountains and deserts. But for now, I'll send it back to you.
1: Thank you, Shayla. We have some big traffic trouble in North Norwalk to tell you about. The 5 southbound at Imperial Highway, the 4 left lanes right now are all blocked. Only the slow lane is open. This is all because a car versus a big rig crash. You can see a heavy delay. This is going to ruin the commute for a lot of drivers this morning. Certainly keep it in mind if you're heading that way.
2: Well, Apple is reportedly coming out with a new feature that helps you easily split the bill with family and friends. Plus, the artificial intelligence company set to go public. Here's ABC's Hannah Batah.
3: In today's Tech Bites, Apple is making it easier to split the bill. Bloomberg says the company is launching a new feature that'll let you take a picture of your restaurant check, assign items to different people, and send out payment requests. It's expected to be part of the next Apple Cash update. Next, AI company Anthropic is set to go public. The San Francisco-based firm has filed for what is expected to be a very lucrative IPO. The company behind the chatbot Claude is expected to be among 3 high-profile businesses to go public this year, including SpaceX and OpenAI. And some details on Sony's new gaming hardware. The FlexStrike Fight Stick will be available starting in August for $200. Also, Sony's new 27-inch PlayStation-branded gaming monitor will launch later that same month for $350. A pair of sneakers is expected later this year. Those are your Tech Bites. I'm Hannah Batah. Have a great day.
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6: For you midweek, and then a nice cool down as we head into the weekend. Upper 70s for your Friday, 76 by Saturday. Our deserts, you are feeling the heat this week. 91 out there today, bumping up to the mid-90s both Wednesday and Thursday. Then Palm Springs, triple digits through the week, not returning to the 90s until Sunday. John, Rachel, Tony, I'll send it back to you.
7: Okay, Shayla, thank you. A major collaboration making headlines to infinity and beyond.
8: Taylor Swift announced that she is releasing a new song for Toy Story 5.
9: The single is titled I Knew It, I Knew You. It'll be featured on the Toy Story 5 soundtrack when it releases on June 19th. Swift shared on Instagram yesterday saying, I've always dreamed of getting to write these characters who I've adored since I was a five-year-old kid watching the first Toy Story movie.
8: A university student attending a La La Land live show in Australia ended up performing after one of the musicians fell ill.
7: So you can see Sterling Nassa in the light blue shirt here as he read the music and immediately began playing it. It happened after composer Justin Hurwitz asked the audience for help during the live performance in Sydney Saturday. The person who posted the video said everybody cheered for Nassa, especially after he nailed the keyboard solos.
9: That's incredible.
7: Just like that. Huh?
8: Yeah. Wow.
9: The Academy of Motion Picture Arts and Sciences announcing a new honor, not for movie makers, but for the theaters that showcase their films. It's called the Academy Marquee Theater List, and it's launching next year. The list will recognize theaters around the world that provide outstanding audience experiences and preserve cinematic history. The program is part of the Academy's 100th anniversary celebration. It will choose 25 U.S. theaters and 25 international venues for its inaugural list next spring.
7: Well, one of the biggest movie franchises about to make its frighteningly funny return to theaters.
10: We beg.
11: Somebody help! Help! We on break, so you handle yours. I'll be right over here.
8: Scary Movie is coming back for its sixth installment this morning. Sean and Marlon Wayans will be live on the Good Morning America to talk all about reuniting the Scary Movie family 26 years after the original film. That's all coming up on GMA.
9: I always get a kick out of those players.
7: Oh, looks so good.
9: The road to the Stanley Cup almost over. Two teams left competing to call themselves champs. What you need to know before game one of the NHL Finals.
8: Plus, it is Election Day. We are covering all the major races this morning, from who will be the next mayor of Los Angeles to the race for California governor.
12: 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I'll have that story coming up.
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1: Cast their vote for Hilton instead, trying to consolidate the Republican vote to one candidate to try to ensure that there is, in fact, a Republican on the ballot come November, because the top two advance regardless of party. So there is a chance you could have, let's say, Becerra and Steyer, two Democrats on the ticket. But essentially, this at this point is a battle for second place, with Steyer and Hilton vying for that second spot. No surprise then that those two specifically are out campaigning, both here in Southern California early this morning at around 8 a.m. this morning. Steyer is expected to be riding the D-Line extension, speaking with voters in Los Angeles, while Hilton will be down in Huntington Beach at a Get Out the Vote rally later this morning as well. Obviously, the campaigning continues throughout the day today until those polls close at 8 p.m. rather tonight. And here, that's when exactly they will start counting those votes at 8 p.m., starting with those mail-in ballots the second the polls close later tonight. We're live in the City of Industry this morning. Tim Caputo, ABC 7 Eyewitness News.
2: Tim, thank you for that live report. People living in the city of L.A. will also choose who advances in the race for mayor.
3: And the latest polls show a very tight race between L.A. Mayor Karen Bass, City Councilwoman Nithya Raman, and former reality star Spencer Pratt. They've all been campaigning ahead of today's primary election.
4: We are almost to the finish line.
5: I want to deliver for the entire city.
6: It's change versus more of the same.
3: Polling among likely voters show Karen Bass leading by a slim margin.
7: L.A. County Sheriff Robert Luna is seeking re-election. He faces seven challengers, including predecessor Alex Villanueva, whom he defeated in 2022. All of the candidates have worked in the department. If no candidate gets the majority in the primary, the top two vote-getters will square off in November.
2: Stick with Eyewitness News for all of your Election Day coverage. That's all right here on ABC 7, abc7.com, and wherever you stream Eyewitness News.
3: We're off to a cloudy and foggy start in some places. The view of Long Beach behind us, you can see it's pretty gloomy along the coast. Shayla, how's it look out there?
8: Yes, the cloud cover and, like you mentioned, the fog is back. Now, this is not going to impact the drive for most of you. We are seeing a couple spots out towards Orange County and the Inland Empire that are a little limited when it comes to visibility. I'll show you where in just a moment. For now, though, getting you out the door, Burbank this morning, it is cool, it is cloudy. So you know the pattern. Layer up to start the day. Go with the long sleeves, and then you'll be able to peel those layers off by this afternoon. Temperatures for you, nice and cool, 61 degrees as you head out the door in Burbank. So like I mentioned, most spots are looking pretty good. We're seeing visibility anywhere from 5 to 10 miles. So again, that is not going to impact your drive. It's really as we start to get out toward the Inland Empire and parts of OC. It's been pretty patchy, though. So look, Los Angeles, even out toward Riverside, looking really good this morning. Smooth sailing. Right now, it's only Temecula, really, that's dealing with that limited visibility, about a quarter of a mile. So just take it slow. Have the low beams on. Very similar to yesterday, we're going to see this marine layer, this cloud cover, start to break up around 9, 10 a.m. So mid-morning, some nice clearing. But again, our coastal spots, so out toward Long Beach, western portions of Los Angeles, even Ventura, holding on to that marine layer a little bit longer. Downtown Los Angeles, nice cloudy conditions for you to start the morning. So we have the June gloom start. Temperatures will be a tad warmer as we head, tad cooler as we head into this afternoon. It's as we head into Wednesday, Thursday, that things will be a little bit warmer for us. So we'll talk about that warm up, then what the weekend looks like. But for now, John, Rachel, Tony, I'll send it back to you.
7: Shayla, thank you. Crews are waiting for the sun to come up to safely put out this fire in Fontana. It's burning about 5 acres in a steep canyon near Sierra Avenue right now. Firefighters say rugged terrain has slowed their progress. Police took one person into custody near where the fire started last night.
2: A new study is raising fresh health concerns for neighborhoods still rebuilding after the Palisades and Eden fires. Researchers have found a cancer-linked chemical in cleanup areas, and they're now trying to determine how far those chemicals have spread, or those particles, I should say. Our David Gonzalez is live with more details on this. What's going on, David?
9: So the university study actually found that these cancer-causing air particles were actually found very far from burn scar areas, like right here in Altadena. This research study was done by the University of UC Davis and also UCLA, and it found that a potentially dangerous carcinogen to humans was found near Palisades and actually Altadena.

0: in neighborhoods months after the fire, but it also found that the particles may have spread as far as 9 miles downwind from the fire zones, reaching neighborhoods like West Hollywood, parts of the San Fernando Valley, and also Beverly Hills. The carcinogen is known as hexavalent chromium or chromium 6. It's a toxic metal naturally found in soil, volcanic dust, and gases. The National Institute of Environmental Health Services says the compound is generally produced by industrial processes, and people are exposed to it through breathing it in, ingesting it through food and water, and direct contact with skin. University researchers say inhaling it can cause health problems.
1: It can cause lung cancer and some throat and nasal cancers if the exposure is over a long period of time. On a more acute basis, you can see respiratory irritations, skin irritations, eye irritations.
2: It's more of a cause for concern of we're moving into a very active fire season. And so if there is another fire that burns into an urban area, how should you treat that debris? And that's more, I think, the public health message from our study.
0: And the study says as many as 3.3 million people may have been exposed to levels hundreds of times higher than those typically found in the air here in L.A. Researchers recommended continued monitoring around fire zones and for residents to use indoor air filtration and also limited outdoor exercise until conditions returned back to normal. And if you're wondering, well, how long that took, the research study actually shows that concentrations of these cancer-causing particles actually dropped to normal levels here in LA 8 months after the fire. Reporting live in Altadena, David Gonzalez, ABC 7 Eyewitness News.
3: Yeah, unsettling news for a lot of people. All right, David, thank you. We want to talk about traffic, and we do have big problems in Norwalk, the 5 southbound at Imperial Highway. The 4 left lanes are blocked right now. Only the slow lane is open. This is all because of a car versus a big rig crash. You can see a lot of red on the screen. We do have a heavy delay before Lakewood Boulevard, so plan ahead if you're taking that route. It's going to affect a lot of drivers this morning.
4: Happening later today, it is game one of the Stanley Cup Final.
5: The Carolina Hurricanes host the Vegas Golden Knights tonight. Vegas is chasing its second title in 3 years and just completed a clean sweep of the Avalanche. It took the Hurricanes 5 games to defeat the Canadiens. They haven't won the Cup for 20 years and have the home ice advantage.
3: And you can catch all the game action right here on ABC 7. The puck drops at 5 our time.
4: Caught on camera, an alleged stalker showing up to Grammy winner Sabrina Carpenter's home multiple times. What we know about those incidents.
5: Plus, another setback for the Trump administration this morning. The plan that has been blocked by a federal appeals court.
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1: Member's skin or their gender as a factor in promotions. As for the ruling on transgender service members, Hegseth responded saying, see you at the Supreme Court. Lionel Moyes, ABC News, New York.
2: Pop superstar Sabrina Carpenter has been granted a restraining order against an alleged stalker. The Grammy winner says 31-year-old William Applegate showed up at her L.A. home multiple times. He's seen here in these doorbell camera images. Court papers say Carpenter became aware of Applegate just over a week ago after he tried to open her front door. He was arrested but allegedly showed up again the next day and again the day after that. Attorneys say cases like these with popular celebrities can quickly escalate.
3: We've seen... You'll start with the Instagram, you'll start with the letters, you'll start with consistent messages and things like that. Then you'll start seeing them at the live appearances. You get that slight little interaction, and that kind of helps perpetuate whatever they have in their mind. And then it just progresses from there.
2: Carpenter's security team says the alleged stalking goes back as far as April. He's due back in court on the 18th.
4: Taking a look at traffic, there's an incident in Norwalk. This is on the 5 southbound at Imperial Highway. All lanes are now open after CHP was able to clear a car versus tractor trailer crash. There's still a heavy delay in that area, but again, it's been cleared. Next on the map, we're going to Carson. This is the 91 westbound at Central Avenue. The middle lanes are blocked due to a two-car crash there. Traffic is backed up to the 710.
5: Well, if your coworkers are planning a 2 p.m. disappearing act today, they're likely just celebrating.
4: Yeah, it's a national leave the office early day.
5: Yes.
4: The holiday that suddenly makes every quick doctor's appointment very convenient. It was created to encourage workers to step away from the grind and actually enjoy a little work-life balance. And with many Americans putting in more than 40 hours a week, supporters say clocking out early once in a while can help prevent burnout.
2: What if this is every day? I mean, if you get your work done.
4: Then it becomes an HR issue.
5: How come nobody told us?
6: No one told us. No one told me about this.
2: Yeah.
6: Was this planned?
4: We can head out after your forecast.
2: Yeah, after the forecast, we're taking it out.
6: Here you go. All right, so I'll keep the forecast quick, and then I can head out and about. Yeah. And honestly, the temperatures are really nice this afternoon. Right. So if you are going to clock out early, if you're planning to leave around 2 p.m., the skies will be clear. It'll be really nice out there. Right now, I want to take you out to Malibu. We do have the marine layer back to start the morning. Really beautiful shot, though. Not only can you see the cloud deck that's blanketing Southern California, we've got some high clouds in the mix, too. Not impacting your drive too much. We're seeing a little bit of that patchy, dense fog out toward Temecula, but overall, visibility looking pretty good this morning. Malibu, though, temperatures are nice and cool, and it's not just Malibu. So you know the drill here. It's the pattern. You want the long sleeves. You want the layers. Temperatures are in the 50s and 60s to start the morning. 60 degrees out there in Van Nuys, and Woodland Hills just a tad cooler here at 56 to start what is going to be a really nice day across Southern California. So morning clouds, afternoon sunshine, overall pretty mild temperatures this afternoon. We're a little bit cooler than where we were yesterday. Tomorrow, temperatures bump up just a tad. We see a warming trend midweek, Wednesday and Thursday. And then this weekend, another cool down comes our way. I do want to mention right now, Friday, it looks like it's going to stay pretty cloudy due to that marine layer, but temperatures still really nice in the afternoon. So this pattern we have of the May gray, the June gloom, it brings us these really nice, mild afternoons. It is nature's air conditioners out there. Thousand Oaks coming in 76, Ojai making it to the low 80s today. So LA Orange County, mid-70s out there today. We bump up as we head into your Wednesday and Thursday. It's still going to stay pretty comfortable, though, and you hold on to those 80s Friday as well. Then this another round of cooler conditions comes as we head into the weekend. Mid-70s out there for you Saturday and Sunday, bumping up just a tad as we head into your Monday. Valleys, Inland Empire, 85 out there today. 90s make a return. So it will be warm both Wednesday and Thursday, cooling as we head into your weekend with the 70s by Sunday. Speaking of the 70s, along the coast, you're in the 70s for your work week, coming in 71 on Friday. Then look, the 60s return on Saturday. And then we keep those cooler conditions as we head into next week. And here's why. Right now, we have a ridge of high pressure that's going to move on into Southern California and bump us up just a tad.

0: outside, as you saw for your Wednesday and Thursday. Just how warm it gets, though, is really going to depend, once again, on that marine layer. I know we keep talking about it, but we all are going to have that cool down as we head into the weekend, thanks to a trough of low pressure. All right, we'll talk about what this means for the mountains and the deserts coming up after the break.
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7: I can even order lunch while doing my homework. 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
0: Warm up. It is going to be hot out there this week. 91 for you out there today, bumping up to the mid-90s both Wednesday and Thursday. Palm Springs, triple digits all week long. No relief in sight until 90s return this weekend. John, Rachel, Tony, I'll send it back to you.
11: Thank you, Shayla. Well, scientists at USC have been working with robots to see how they adapt instead of just following specific directions.
12: Eyewitness News reporter Denise Dador shows us the bio-inspired AI.
13: Oh, I wonder...
14: When a child learns to play piano, it's trial and error. When a machine plays, it's programmed to strike each key perfectly. But humans need to try things out and adapt. What if robots can figure out the world in the same way?
15: It learns it well enough, which is actually how we humans get through life, right? We do things well enough.
14: Professor Francisco Valero Cuevas with USC Viterbi School of Engineering and his colleagues may have unlocked the keys to perceptual robotics, teaching machines like this musician hand to think and act like a person. Before playing an assigned melody, it experiments with sound and duration. This process is called motor babbling.
15: It learns to fiddle with the keys, see what does what, and then you give it a melody and it says, oh, okay, I think I can play it by ear.

0: A few minutes later, it gets it down. No exhaustive programming, no hard and fast parameters like a self-driving car. Valero Cuevas, also a professor of biokinesiology and physical therapy, says perceptual learning robots can be valuable for the elderly or those who can't get around as well. He says, think of it as a friend.
1: Imagine the possibilities of having, a robot that helps you in daily life.
0: The musician hand is just a prototype, but researchers say with a little time and investment, it can take us from a musical measure to a scale where human limits disappear. For science, that's an ongoing endeavor.
1: How can we best help people with the technology that we have? And how can we develop technology to best help people?
0: Denise Dedore, ABC 7 Eyewitness News.
2: Los Angeles may be a city that never sleeps, but it's not exactly by choice.
3: A new national sleep study from Sudoku Bliss is putting LA near the top of the list for worst bedtime habits in the country. LA ranks fourth worst for sleep. Many say worry, screen time, and nighttime scrolling are keeping them awake longer than they'd like. Most admit their phones are still in their hands long after lights out. So while the rest of the country is counting sheep, LA might still be counting notifications.
4: Oh,
3: what is wrong with us?
2: I know, we need to get it together.
5: I'm blaming social media again.
3: Yeah, seriously.
5: In 1 hour, the polls will be opening, kicking off the June primary. And we're live in Silver Lake as the candidates and you get ready to cast your votes.
2: Plus, it was the news that stunned much of the sports world. Now analysts are weighing in as the Rams finalize their blockbuster trade for Myles Garrett.
6: Southern California was built for cars. 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
17: Now that Javier Becerra, once a long shot in the race for California governor, leads the polls,
4: California's Democratic Party leader won't say he's happy Becerra stayed in. Party Chairman Rusty Hicks faced repeated questions about this in a recent interview with California Politics 360. The party tried using polls to pressure low-polling candidates to quit, but most stayed in. Los Angeles Mayor Karen Bass is feeling confident entering today's primary election. More from Mark Mayfield.
17: Speaking in Westchester Monday, Bass told KABC-TV she didn't have concerns that she would not make the November runoff, saying, "I think I will be fine." The latest polls showed Bass basically neck and neck with City Councilwoman Nithya Raman, with reality TV star Spencer Pratt not far behind. All three candidates were out talking to potential voters on Monday. The polls are open until 8 p.m. tonight.
4: One of Southern California's congressional races could have major national implications. Republican Congressmembers Young Kim of Anaheim Hills and Ken Calvert of Corona are both running to represent the newly redrawn District 40. It covers inland Orange County and portions of San Bernardino and Riverside counties, including parts of both Kim's and Calvert's current districts. Republicans could be at risk of losing another seat if Kim and Calvert don't both advance to the November general election. Republicans could lose as many as five House seats to Democrats in November after California voters passed Proposition 50 in favor of redrawing congressional maps. And after the primary election today, something good will happen when the polls close at 8 p.m. Bree Tennis with more.
18: When that happens, you will be instantly less popular. Your mailbox will have fewer political flyers, and your phone will have less campaigning calls and text messages. Like them or not, they're proven campaign methods. Political consultants say mailers have a read rate of about 55%, and text messages are opened 98% of the time, even if it is just to block them. In both cases, you've seen the headline, which was the mission.
4: That's the latest. I'm John Fink.
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20: And as soon as it appeared, it is now gone. That crash in Norwalk is now cleared. All lanes have reopened on the 5 southbound approaching Imperial Highway. Still with about a 24-minute delay, it is quickly improving. As we move into Compton, we also have a recent crash in your center lane, 91 westbound before Central, slow and go from Santa Fe Avenue. And Long Beach, there is still that crash on your right shoulder, 91 westbound connector to the 710 North.
21: A common sense Republican running for Congress in a seat once held by Adam Schiff?
22: Yes. Hi, I'm Scott Allen Myers. So many people have thought about leaving California, but I'm staying. I'm staying to fight back against the crushing costs, the tax burdens, and the outrageous social agendas. I believe our communities deserve leadership that puts families, safety, and common sense first.
21: 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You've got my vote.
22: I'm Scott Allen Myers, and I approve of this message. 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
1: City of Commerce, the 5 northbound before Atlantic Boulevard has a 30-minute delay. A crash involving 4 vehicles has your 2 left lanes blocked and it's stacked from Lakewood Boulevard. As you move it to Long Beach, it looks like CHP is holding all lanes on the 91 westbound connector to the 710 north. That is also causing a half an hour of a delay. And Compton, all lanes are still stopped for a crash, 91 westbound before Central Avenue.
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10: Heart disease is still the leading cause of death here in the United States and around the world. 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
2: California's primary election is today, and there are some rules. Tammy Trujillo has details.
3: All polls will be open from 7 a.m. to 8 p.m. Only one person per booth unless you need some help. Service animals are allowed. No campaigning is allowed within 100 feet of a polling place. This includes wearing clothing or bringing signs supporting a candidate or an issue. Ballot selfies are allowed unless they bother others or threaten their privacy. Most voters don't need to show ID at the polls, although some first-time voters may need to.
2: A Northern California elections official accused of threatening staff and breaking rules is running for re-election. Shasta County Registrar Clint Curtis will oversee the election and is also on the ballot, despite two investigations into his conduct. Investigations found Curtis intimidated staff and asked them to do things that might break election laws. Democrat Tom Steyer is beating Republican Steve Hilton for second place in the latest poll for the race for California governor. Daniel Martindale has more.
4: The Emerson College poll released Saturday has Democrat Javier Becerra in the lead with 28% support. Steyer has 22% support, followed closely by Hilton at 21%. Hilton has long been at the top of most polls, or at least in second place. A UC Berkeley Institute of Governmental Studies poll released Friday had Becerra in the lead, followed by Hilton, then Steyer. The top two vote-getters will advance to the November general election.
2: And two South Los Angeles icons are going toe-to-toe this election day.
5: Music mogul Dr. Dre has put his money and his name on Measure CPT, which would fund construction of a new high school in Compton. Meanwhile, longtime Congresswoman Maxine Waters sent out a mailer to people in the city urging voters to reject the $360 million school bond measure. If Measure CPT is passed, it would replace Dominguez High School, whose alumni include rapper Eazy-E, comedian Paul Rodriguez, and former professional athletes including Richard Sherman and Tyson Chandler. I'm Jason Campadonia.
2: That's the latest. I'm John Fink.
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0: Wow. 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
1: Right.
0: You roll your eyes. You give them a good spanking, whether real or metaphorical.
1: Let's go to Spain!
0: Well, you know what? I'll lift my sangria to that idea. Hey, kid, seriously, what are you doing? I thought it was funny. All right, we're going to Spain.
1: Yeah. Exactly. Anywho.
0: Kick him right in the castanets, huh? What? No, no physical violence.
1: So Joe opened the show basically saying Trump is desperate for a deal with Iran. And is that what's going on? There was a fair amount of news yesterday around yelling at Netanyahu and dropping F-bombs and telling Iran, I don't even care anymore. I'm bored with the whole thing.
0: Yeah. Women and deal makers can smell desperation. And I think I smell it.
1: Is that my problem? So we got the details on that coming up. Stay here.
2: Armstrong and Getty.
3: 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Now, seeing my grandson out on the water, it means everything to me. Watching him and taking in the blue waves, the sea breeze, the blurry horizon.
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6: Los Angeles Mayor Karen Bass is feeling confident entering today's primary election. Speaking in Westchester Monday, Bass told KABC-TV she didn't have concerns that she would not make the November runoff, saying, I think I will be fine. The latest polls showed Bass basically neck and neck with City Councilwoman Nithya Raman, with reality TV star Spencer Pratt not far behind. All three candidates were out talking to potential voters Monday. Democrat Tom Steyer is beating Republican Steve Hilton for second place in the latest poll in the race for California governor. The Emerson College poll released Saturday has Democrat Javier Becerra in the lead with 28% support. Steyer has 22% support, followed closely by Hilton at 21%. And in San Diego, more than 200 vote centers will remain open until 8 p.m. as the final day of the primary election is today. According to the Registrar of Voters, each vote center will offer vote-by-mail collection, ballots for voting, and register-to-vote opportunities. On average, only 20% of eligible nationwide voters participate in primary elections. That's the latest. I'm John Fink.
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8: You still have eyes on that stalled bus in South LA this morning. Stuck in your carpool lane. 110 northbound before MLK Boulevard with a 15-minute delay. As we take a look into Sherman Oaks, we also have a collision. Left lane blocked and CHP is running a traffic break as we speak on the 101 northbound at the 405. At least there's some good news in downtown LA. That previous crash is cleared off of the 101 northbound before Alameda Street.
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1: According to reports, Graham Plattner, the Maine Senate candidate with the Nazi tattoo, exchanged sexual texts with several women while he was married. Worse, he met them on the app OK Hitler.
2: Oh my God, that's funny. I love his style
3: of
2: jokes.
3: I wish I'd been listening. Oh, dang it.
2: That's a good joke. You should listen to the show. It's good sometimes.
3: Yeah, I was asking Siri a question for this segment, but...

0: thing and then doing an extra interview about how incredibly credible Andrew McCabe is and how he must be taken very seriously. And Donald Trump is clearly a Russian agent. He was so careful, McCabe, about what he said, blah, blah, blah.
1: So your guess as a guy in the media, does Scott Pelley keep his job? Or did they decide we can't obviously move forward with him there? He can't be lecturing us in the crowd cheering. We got to move on.
0: You give it 48 hours, let everybody cool off. You have another meeting with him. And if he doesn't come correct, you get rid of him. You fire him. Clean house. The ice cube is melting with all due respect to your affection for 60 Minutes, which is still an excellent news program. And I enjoy it most days, most weeks. The ice cube is melting.
1: Well, I'm not denying. I'm in. I don't know if you've noticed, but I'm in this business also, and I've noticed.
0: I've noticed
1: the changes. Yes. No. The ice cube is clearly melting. I'm melting. I'm not denying that.
0: So making a big move to change, I think, would be fine. It'd be fine.
1: Yeah. And cheaper, which is always important. We're going to talk to Lon He Chen about politics on this election day, among other things, in hour three.
2: Armstrong and Getty.
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10: One of Southern California's congressional races could have major national implications. Republican Congressman Young Kim of Anaheim Hills and Ken Calvert of Corona are both running to represent the newly redrawn District 40. It covers inland Orange County and portions of San Bernardino and Riverside counties, including parts of both Kim's and Calvert's current districts. Republicans could be at risk of losing another seat if Kim and Calvert both don't advance to the November general election. Republicans could lose as many as 5 House seats to Democrats in November after California voters passed Proposition 50 in favor of redrawing congressional maps. A young Democrat is taking aim at California, and he has deep pockets.
11: David Hogue is dumping millions into primaries across the country to fight against what he calls asleep at the wheel Democrats. Hogue's group, Leaders We Deserve, has spent hundreds of thousands of dollars in California fighting the good fight in pivotal congressional races. Despite the Democrats' redistricting effort known as Prop 50 moving forward, California House seats have become extremely important to the Democrats as Republican redistricting efforts have unfolded in several other states. I'm Jason Campadonia.
10: And if the leading Republican in California's governor's race wins, he's investigating Gavin Newsom for fraud. Steve Hilton says his first act as governor will be to issue an executive order to create the California Taxpayer Fraud Strike Force. Hilton claims there's been an estimated $425 billion in fraud, waste, and abuse by California government programs in the past 5 years, and the strike force will investigate where that money went. It will also look into whether state officials, including Governor Newsom and Attorney General Rob Bonta, were criminally negligent in contributing to the alleged fraud, waste, and abuse. Hilton is one of the top 3 polling candidates in the governor's race. He's long been at the top of most polls, or at least in second place. The top 2 vote-getters will advance to the general election in November. That's the latest. I'm John Fink.
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3: Adding to your usual morning delay, it looks like Culver City has a stalled bus. It's currently partially blocking your 405 northbound on-ramp from Jefferson Boulevard, so proceed with caution. As you head into South LA, the 110 northbound before MLK Boulevard has a stalled bus as well, still stuck in that carpool lane, so it's bumper to bumper from Imperial Highway. And in Van Nuys, keep an eye out for a conked out car, second lane from the left, 405 southbound at Victory.
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5: Yes. Hi, I'm Scott Allen Myers. 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
4: 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You've got my vote.
5: I'm Scott Allen Myers, and I approve of this message. 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

0: knowing that you would never be welcomed here. Wow. What a douchebag thing to say.
1: You're fired.
0: I think you said you give it 48 hours cool down, or maybe, I don't know how valuable they think Pelly is to the whole project, that would really hurt it. Because you got to put up with a jerk if he's important to the sports team or the show or whatever. But that guy pulls that whole I'm the boss here routine out. Get the hell out of here.
2: Speaking of being a baseball fan, the beloved formerly San Francisco Giants started winning when they kicked Barry Bonds out. Not that they didn't win with him, but...
0: Yeah, anyway. Good point.
2: Scott Pelley's Barry Bonds.
0: He really is.
2: And he's about as swole as him, too.
0: He is. Well, he'll have plenty of time to tan and work out soon.
2: As I mentioned to Lon Hee Chen, coming up, the agreement, the spreading agreement, that it's drugs, not quote-unquote homelessness, from some surprising sources. Wherever you live, you need to listen to this and start spreading the word.
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2: The problem is most security systems only alert you after a break-in has already started, but that's too late.
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5: KABC. The leading candidates for Los Angeles mayor are making their final pitches to voters ahead of today's primary election. Mayor Karen Bass, Councilmember Nithya Raman, and reality TV star turned community advocate Spencer Pratt each met with voters during the weekend. If no candidate gets a majority, the top two vote-getters will advance to a runoff election on November 3rd. California's primary election is today, and there are some rules. Voters can return ballots early at designated sites, though hours vary by county. Only one person per booth unless you need help. Service animals are allowed. No campaigning is allowed within 100 feet of a polling place. This includes wearing clothing or bringing signs supporting a candidate or issue. You also cannot hand out flyers, block ballot drop boxes, or question others about their right to vote. Ballot selfies are allowed unless they bother others or threaten privacy. Most voters don't need to show ID at the polls, though some first-time voters may need to. That's the latest. I'm John Fink.
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7: Sounding like a broken record this morning, because again, it still looks like South LA has a stalled bus in the carpool lane. 110 northbound before MLK Boulevard with a 20-minute delay. Gardena, 110 southbound at Redondo Beach Boulevard, there's a crash stuck in your right lane involving three vehicles. It's going to be bumper to bumper till further notice. And as we take a look into Elysian Park, a crash is on your right shoulder, 5 northbound just after the 110.
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2: Right.
3: Now he's got 11 cameras, 2 dogs, multiple guns, and all of his neighbors are doing the same. 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Jeez Louise.
2: 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Stay tuned.
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0: in this job than a, you know, community organizer or whatever you're basing it on. But to go with whoever's first on the list, you're a certain sort of moron.
1: Well, I don't think it's not a conscious decision. They just are going to pick somebody and just they will overwhelmingly pick the first person.
0: You don't have more
1: just a human tendency.
0: You don't have any more control over your human tendencies than that.
1: Don't vote.
0: No kidding. I know. I'll go for controller here. I'll vote for Herb Morgan because he's first on the list. I don't know anything about him.
1: Hey, you know, today's the perfect day to repeat this. And depending on when your primaries are, this advice is for you as well. Vote for your city attorney or your whatever, your prosecutor. Remember when George Soros got all those radical leftists into those jobs?
0: Yeah.
1: And is still doing it, refusing to enforce the law like we've been talking about this half hour. And school board stuff. Do some quick research. Neglect something and do some quick research. Figure out who's a woke lunatic trying to teach your kids to change their gender and who wants to actually reform government schools. Those are important elections.
0: I'm looking at the race for lieutenant governor, which is a I haven't made my decision yet. I'm still trying to weigh the pros and cons of various candidates for that important job.
1: Right. Final primary bit of trivia I found really interesting. I was looking up who had primaries today and discovered that the first primaries in the nation are in March, and the last ones are in September.
0: And then the country,
1: the country
0: votes November 3rd on lots of stuff. If you missed a segment, get the podcast Armstrong and Getty on demand.
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7: One of Southern California's congressional races could have major national implications. Republican Congressman Young Kim of Anaheim Hills and Ken Calvert of Corona are both running to represent the newly redrawn District 40. It covers inland Orange County and portions of San Bernardino and Riverside counties, including parts of both Kim's and Calvert's current districts. Republicans could be at risk of losing another seat if Kim and Calvert both don't advance to the November general election. Republicans could lose as many as 5 House seats to Democrats in November after California voters passed Proposition 50 in favor of redrawing congressional maps. A young Democrat is taking aim at California, and he has deep pockets.
8: David Hogue is dumping millions into primaries across the country to fight against what he calls asleep at the wheel Democrats. Hogue's group, Leaders We Deserve, has spent hundreds of thousands of dollars in California fighting the good fight in pivotal congressional races. Despite the Democrats' redistricting effort known as Prop 50 moving forward, California House seats have become extremely important to the Democrats as Republican redistricting efforts have unfolded in several other states. I'm Jason Campadonia.
7: And if the leading Republican in California's governor's race wins, he's investigating Gavin Newsom for fraud. Steve Hilton says his first act as governor will be to issue an executive order to create the California Taxpayer Fraud Strike Force. Hilton claims there's been an estimated $425 billion in fraud, waste, and abuse by California government programs in the past 5 years, and the strike force will investigate where that money went. It will also look into whether state officials, including Governor Newsom and Attorney General Rob Bonta, were criminally negligent in contributing to the alleged fraud, waste, and abuse. Hilton is one of the top 3 polling candidates in the governor's race. He's long been at the top of most polls, or at least in second place. The top 2 vote-getters will advance to the general election in November. That's the latest. I'm John Fink.
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5: And finally, it looks like that earlier stalled bus in South LA is cleared off the 110 northbound before MLK Boulevard. We're still looking at a 15-minute delay in the area, but that should be quickly improving. Gardena, however, we still have a four-vehicle wreck in your center lane on the 110 southbound off-ramp to Rosecrans Avenue. And Alhambra, bit of a debris reported in the right lanes of the 10 eastbound off-ramp to Fremont Avenue.
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10: You ever wake up in the middle of the night or maybe first thing in the morning and notice drool on your pillow? Unless you're sleeping next to someone who hasn't already seen all your good, bad, and ugly, it's probably not that big a deal and not anything to worry about unless it's something that just started happening recently. When people drool at night, it's often because of a stuffy nose, acid reflux, or being a mouth breather. People who sleep on their stomach or side are more likely to drool than someone who sleeps on their back. But in some cases, drooling at night can be a warning sign of something more serious, like dental issues, sleep apnea, or even early symptoms of Parkinson's disease. 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
7: A Better Life with Dr. Sanjay Gupta.
8: Heart disease is still the leading cause of death here in the United States and around the world. But what if there was something you could do earlier in life to reduce the odds of becoming a statistic? Well, here in the United States, tens of millions of adults already take a statin to lower their cholesterol. But new guidance put out by the American College of Cardiology and the American Heart Association now emphasize that treating high cholesterol sooner could significantly reduce a person's lifetime risk of heart attack or stroke. How early are we talking? In your 30s, believe it or not. Of course, you need to talk to your doctor about whether statins are right for you, but you should know that the evidence is really starting to stack up that shows the earlier you get a jump on reducing lifelong exposure to plaque-causing lipids and lipoproteins, the better the odds are going to be for you. Make sure you get your cholesterol checked. That's the first step. I'm Dr. Sanjay Gupta, helping you live a better life.
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12: You want to grow your margins? You want to like wield some more power in Washington, D.C.? You actually want to fight for the American people? You want to join MAGA? You want to do that? That'd be good. The way we send reinforcements to back you up is if you deliver for us. That's it. That's as straightforward as it gets. Now, it's not going to stop me. I'm going to fight for bigger Republican margins in both the Senate and the House this year.

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1: KABC.
2: Democrat Tom Steyer is beating Republican Steve Hilton for second place in the latest poll in the race for California governor. The Emerson College poll released Saturday has Democrat Javier Becerra in the lead with 28% support. Steyer has 22% support, followed closely by Hilton at 21%. Hilton has long been at the top of most polls, or at least in second place. A UC Berkeley Institute of Governmental Studies poll released Friday had Becerra in the lead, followed by Hilton, then Steyer. California voters heading to the polls today are being reminded of several Election Day rules. Polling places statewide will be open from 7 a.m. to 8 p.m., and anyone in line before closing time will still be allowed to vote. Most voters are not required to show identification, although some first-time voters may be asked for ID. Officials say voters may take ballot selfies as long as they do not disrupt others or compromise anyone's privacy. That's the latest. I'm John Fink.
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2: Bell Gardens this morning, it looks like a previous wreck has now been moved to your right shoulder, 710 southbound before Florence, but it still remains heavy from Whittier Boulevard. As you move to Universal City, don't forget about some road work going on. Right lane shut down, 101 northbound at Lincolnshire Boulevard until 3 p.m. today. And in Azusa, looks like a couple of objects have fallen into the center lanes. Keep an eye out for that, 210 westbound before Azusa Avenue.
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2: Two U.S. officials and a third source briefed on the call told Axios. Earlier on Monday, Iran had threatened to abandon the negotiations with the U.S. over Israel's actions in Lebanon. On the call, Trump called Netanyahu crazy and accused him of ingratitude, according to two of the sources. He also put the brakes on Israel's plan to strike Beirut. Summarizing Trump's remarks to Netanyahu, the U.S. official said, "You're f***ing crazy. You'd be in prison if it weren't for me. I'm saving your f***. Everybody hates you now. Everybody hates Israel because of this." Again, this is a game of hearsay.

0: I'm Chris Jakimic. I served in the United States Air Force, and I deployed 3 times. 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
2: This is actually, I take this as a very positive sign. And here's what it is. He thinks it's achievable, ladies and gentlemen. President Trump truly believes that an Iran deal is achievable. And he's going back to what he said yesterday. Just let me do it. It will work out well in the end. It always does. So just let him do it. Just a little advice for everybody. Let him do it. Work with him. We'll keep our eyes on it. Some amazing moments today. Marco Rubio still mixing it up with Democrat senators. One of them accused him of being asleep at the switch, and then he dog walked her. I love it. We've got some details, a lot more to get to ahead on the Vince Show.
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11: California's primary election is today, and there are some rules. Tammy Trujillo has details.
12: All polls will be open from 7 a.m. to 8 p.m. Only one person per booth unless you need some help. Service animals are allowed. No campaigning is allowed within 100 feet of a polling place. This includes wearing clothing or bringing signs supporting a candidate or an issue. Ballot selfies are allowed unless they bother others or threaten their privacy. Most voters don't need to show ID at the polls, although some first-time voters may need to.
11: A Northern California elections official accused of threatening staff and breaking rules is running for re-election. Shasta County Registrar Clint Curtis will oversee the election and is also on the ballot, despite 2 investigations into his conduct. Investigations found Curtis intimidated staff and asked them to do things that might break election laws. Democrat Tom Steyer is beating Republican Steve Hilton for second place in the latest poll for the race for California governor. Daniel Martindale has more.
13: The Emerson College poll released Saturday has Democrat Javier Becerra in the lead with 28% support. Steyer has 22% support, followed closely by Hilton at 21%. Hilton has long been at the top of most polls, or at least in second place. A UC Berkeley Institute of Governmental Studies poll released Friday had Becerra in the lead, followed by Hilton, then Steyer. The top 2 vote-getters will advance to the November general election.
11: And 2 South Los Angeles icons are going toe-to-toe this election day.
14: Music mogul Dr. Dre has put his money in

0: his name on Measure CPT, which would fund construction of a new high school in Compton. Meanwhile, longtime Congresswoman Maxine Waters sent out a mailer to people in the city urging voters to reject the $360 million school bond measure. If Measure CPT is passed, it would replace Dominguez High School, whose alumni include rapper Eazy-E, comedian Paul Rodriguez, and former professional athletes including Richard Sherman and Tyson Chandler. I'm Jason Campadonia.
1: That's the latest. I'm John Fink.
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7: 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True story. I never minded being 235, but you know what minded? My knees that were falling apart and my back. I'm like, before I started really lifting, probably about 190. So 235 was a lot. I said, I got to lose some LBs, Miles. He said, Dan, we're going to sick our team of docs and researchers on it, and we're going to get you a really good product because I don't want to take a lot of these needles and stuff. 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I got lean using lean, L-E-A-N. 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Losing weight's a pain. 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You look in the mirror. You're getting a little gooey as you get older. 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
1: KABC. Los Angeles Mayor Karen Bass is feeling confident entering today's primary election. Speaking in Westchester Monday, Bass told KABC TV she didn't have concerns that she would not make the November runoff, saying, "I think I will be fine." The latest polls showed Bass basically neck and neck with City Councilwoman Nithya Raman, with reality TV star Spencer Pratt not far behind. All three candidates were out talking to potential voters Monday. Democrat Tom Steyer is beating Republican Steve Hilton for second place in the latest poll in the race for California governor. The Emerson College poll released Saturday has Democrat Javier Becerra in the lead with 28% support. Steyer has 22% support, followed closely by Hilton at 21%. And in San Diego, more than 200 vote centers will remain open until 8 p.m. as the final day of the primary election is today. According to the Registrar of Voters, each vote center will offer vote-by-mail collection, ballots for voting, and register-to-vote opportunities. On average, only 20% of eligible nationwide voters participate in primary elections. That's the latest. I'm John Fink.
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4: It is really slow northbound side of the 5 as you head through Mission Viejo, starting from just a little bit past Crown Valley Parkway all the way up to El Toro Road. We've got Caltrans doing some work in that area. Willowbrook, 105 westbound at Central Avenue. That off-ramp is shut down. Traffic slow back from Wilmington Avenue. And looking at some slow traffic on the northbound side of the 5 from the 10 up to the 2.
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0: We'll have an event. We had a Daily Caller thing there this past year. The Daily Caller News Foundation Gala was there. It was great. And you show up, you go into the center atrium, which is really cool. And they got this epic bar there in the middle of the hotel. 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Trump administration people love hanging out there. It's a good spot. And now it's going to host the White House Correspondents' Dinner. And the president said he might not be quite as mean as he intended to be. 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
15: KABC. One of Southern California's congressional races could have major national implications. Republican Congressman Young Kim of Anaheim Hills and Ken Calvert of Corona are both running to represent the newly redrawn District 40. It covers inland Orange County and portions of San Bernardino and Riverside counties, including parts of both Kim's and Calvert's current districts. Republicans could be at risk of losing another seat if Kim and Calvert both don't advance to the November general election. Republicans could lose as many as 5 House seats to Democrats in November after California voters passed Proposition 50 in favor of redrawing congressional maps. A young Democrat is taking aim at California, and he has deep pockets.
16: David Hogue is dumping millions into primaries across the country to fight against what he calls asleep-at-the-wheel Democrats. Hogue's group, Leaders We Deserve, has spent hundreds of thousands of dollars in California fighting the good fight in pivotal congressional races. Despite the Democrats' redistricting effort known as Prop 50 moving forward, California House seats have become extremely important to the Democrats as Republican redistricting efforts have unfolded in several other states. I'm Jason Campadonia.
15: And if the leading Republican in California's governor's race wins, he's investigating Gavin Newsom for fraud. Steve Hilton says his first act as governor will be to issue an executive order to create the California Taxpayer Fraud Strike Force. Hilton claims there's been an estimated $425 billion in fraud, waste, and abuse by California government programs in the past 5 years, and the strike force will investigate where that money went. It will also look into whether state officials, including Governor Newsom and Attorney General Rob Bonta, were criminally negligent in contributing to the alleged fraud, waste, and abuse. Hilton is one of the top 3 polling candidates in the governor's race. He's long been at the top of most polls, or at least in second place. The top 2 vote-getters will advance to the general election in November. That's the latest.
17: I'm John Fink.
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0: Schiff.com. A common sense Republican running for Congress in a seat once held by Adam Schiff?
1: Yes. Hi, I'm Scott Allen Myers. So many people have thought about leaving California, but I'm staying. I'm staying to fight back against the crushing costs, the tax burdens, and the outrageous social agendas. I believe our communities deserve leadership that puts families, safety, and common sense first.
0: Protecting our homes, our taxes, our safety, and our children? You've got my vote.
1: I'm Scott Allen Myers, and I approve of this message. Paid for by Scott Allen Myers for Congress.
2: Norwalk. Crash there on the 5 freeway northbound just past Norwalk Boulevard. Two lanes are blocked. It's an SUV and a big rig. Traffic is jammed from Firestone. Some sort of fire burning in Fullerton alongside the 57 freeway southbound. Right there between Yorba Linda Boulevard and Nutwood Avenue. Fire on the right shoulder. CHP and firefighters are on the scene. And another fire in Long Beach. 710 southbound at Wardlow. This one's on the right shoulder as well.
0: A common sense Republican running for Congress in a seat once held by Adam Schiff?
1: Yes. Hi, I'm Scott Allen Myers. So many people have thought about leaving California, but I'm staying. I'm staying to fight back against the crushing costs, the tax burdens, and the outrageous social agendas. I believe our communities deserve leadership that puts families, safety, and common sense first.
0: Protecting our homes, our taxes, our safety, and our children? You've got my vote.
1: I'm Scott Allen Myers, and I approve of this message. Paid for by Scott Allen Myers for Congress.
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0: turn it up so all the liberals around you finally hear some common sense. 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
1: KABC. The leading candidates for Los Angeles mayor are making their final pitches to voters ahead of today's primary election. Mayor Karen Bass, Councilmember Nithya Raman, and reality TV star turned community advocate Spencer Pratt each met with voters during the weekend. If no candidate gets a majority, the top two vote-getters will advance to a runoff election on November 3rd. California's primary election is today, and there are some rules. Voters can return ballots early at designated sites, though hours vary by county. Only one person per booth unless you need help. Service animals are allowed. No campaigning is allowed within 100 feet of a polling place. This includes wearing clothing or bringing signs supporting a candidate or issue. You also cannot hand out flyers, block ballot drop boxes, or question others about their right to vote. Ballot selfies are allowed unless they bother others or threaten privacy. Most voters don't need to show ID at the polls, though some first-time voters may need to. That's the latest. I'm John Fink.
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4: In Cerritos on the 91 West at Pioneer, trying to clear that accident from the right lane. It's still going to be backed up to about Carmenita. Santa Fe Springs, 5 South at the 605. Got some debris in the two left lanes there. In Commerce on the 710 South at Washington. Got a disabled car. She can't get it moved. It's going to be blocking the right lane. And in the Cahuenga Pass on the 101 North before Lancashire, trying to clear a crash from the middle lane there.
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California voters have an opportunity today to set a new course for the, for that great state, that once great state. It's a beautiful state, but it needs to be made great again. Gavin Newsom and his wife, who do you know this? Gavin Newsom doesn't refer to his wife as his wife. He calls her his partner. He wants an androgynous relationship with his wife. He doesn't. Isn't that weird? Isn't kind of strikes me as the behavior of someone who's not that interested in

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14: KABC. KABC News at Noon. I'm Jeff Vaughn from On LACA. It's Election Day. Let's start with the numbers. California Secretary of State reports 18% of state ballots have been returned. Los Angeles is at 14%. Political Data Incorporated has provided a ballot breakdown by party and demographic for L.A. City voters. Republicans lead in the return ballots at 23%, followed by Democrats at 19%, with voters listed as other coming in at 12%. 22% of white voters have returned ballots, Asian 18%, black 16%, and Latinos have returned 11% of their ballots. In-person voting is happening now through 8 p.m. Incumbent Mayor Karen Bass talked to ABC 7 today, saying she expects to advance to the November runoff. If one candidate does not get 50% of the vote plus one, the top two will then meet in the general election November 3rd. Nithya Raman appearing at a campaign event in downtown today, and candidate Spencer Pratt's Instagram page shows a slew of supporters voting for him. Again, the polls close at 8 p.m. when the first results from mail-in balloting will be released. But with Bass, Raman, and Pratt all polling within a few points of each other, it could take several days to know the outcome. In all, there are 14 candidates on the L.A. mayoral ticket. The leading candidates for governor spending their final hours campaigning across Southern California. Democrat Tom Steyer made a stop at a Pride event in West Hollywood. Fellow Democrat Javier Becerra rallied supporters in Long Beach. On the Republican side, Steve Hilton spent the final stretch campaigning online, urging Riverside County Sheriff Chad Bianco to drop out and unite GOP voters. Bianco firing back on social media, saying Hilton supporters should instead back him. Polls are now open, with the top two finishers advancing to November's general election. More KABC News at 12:30. Get news and insights at onlaca.com. I'm Jeff Vaughn on the John Phillips Show.
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16: A common sense Republican running for Congress in a seat once held by Adam Schiff?
17: 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Hi, I'm Scott Allen Myers. 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
17: I'm Scott Allen.

0: Myers and I approve of this message. Paid for by Scott Carwin Myers for Congress.
1: In South LA in the 110 North, right at Vernon, we've got a stall that's going to be in the second lane from your left, and you're going to see some slowing coming away from at least Florence Avenue. In Hawthorne on the 105 westbound, right at Prairie Avenue, I've got a report of some brush on fire there. In Artesia on the 91 west at Pioneer Boulevard, trying to clear that crash from the right lane. Looks like it's still going to be backed up to at least Carmenita.
2: How did I lose weight? And I did. Lean, right here. I did. I love this stuff. Listen, Brickhouse Nutrition been with me for a long time. So chatting with Miles, I'm up at like 235. True story, I never minded being 235, but you know what minded? 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
3: Hey, everyone. It's Election Day. It's also that time of day where we take a moment and pause and say thanks to everyone who's making the world run. Let's start with the men and women in the military. Police officers, firefighters, doctors, nurses, lab technicians, hospital orderlies, small business owners, restaurateurs, truck drivers, everyone working at the grocery stores and fast food joints, the Port of Los Angeles, Long Beach and Oakland and Union Station, the pilots and flight attendants. And since everyone is turning their ballot in right before the cutoff, how about the letter carriers? Because I think Cliff Clavin might get a hernia lifting all those ballots.
4: We also got a request for the garbage men.
3: The garbage men, too. All right. Let's go ahead and listen to the national anthem.

0: SoCal to the Bay, up and down the Golden State and beyond. It's the John Phillips Show.
1: And a very happy Tuesday to you at 12:07 in the West. It's the John Phillips Show. Mr. Randy Wang's across the glass.
2: John, it is election day, which means all the candidates are trying to do everything they can to get that last bit of attention to maybe get somebody to decide to put their name on the ballot and put it in the box. Tom Steyer has spent $230 million.

0: $1 million running for governor. And I'm about to make a bold statement. The video he just put out is going to get more attention than all of those ads combined. Because Tom Steyer had a big announcement this morning.
1: I'm Tom Steyer, and I'm about to ride the D.
0: Whoa. It is Pride Month.
2: Wasn't he in West Hollywood last night at a Pride event?
0: Guess he learned a thing or two.
1: I'm Tom Steyer, and I'm about to ride the D.
0: Now, of course, he's talking about the new D line on LA Metro, but he knew what he was doing.
2: Did Katie Porter put one of those ads out?
0: Katie Porter, as far as I know, has not put out any ads about her riding the D.
3: You can smell it right here.
2: I know Rosie O'Donnell hasn't.
0: I feel bad for Katie. All the channels are putting out all their profiles on like the top candidates. Nobody's talking to Katie today.
2: Oh, yeah. She is an afterthought at this point.
0: Our poor girl, she's about to go into the annals of history.
2: Whoa.
0: I said annals. Like Sheng Tao before her. It's going to be like a year from now, and we're going to wonder, what was this even about?
4: Why do you have to watch porn in the living room?
2: Where does Las Vegas have her right now? Because like Chick Hearn used to say, the late, great Chick Hearn, I don't know how they do it. They always call it correctly.
0: Well, let's look up on Kalshi, because that's the big one here. The odds of advancing to the general election. Javier Baqueria at 93%. Steve Hilton at 75%. Tom Steyer at 36%. Chad Bianco at 1.8%. Katie Porter at 0.3%.
2: How about Tony Thurmond? Is he a negative number?
0: Tony Thurmond is at less than 1%. Somebody, by the way, somebody still has money on Kamala winning this thing. And if you want to take up those odds, you can make a big payday.
2: So they're saying that Becerra is essentially in. He's north of 90%.
0: If we take all the polling that we've seen over the last month, seriously, Becerra somehow got like all of the Swalwell support and then some.
5: Scrub it.
2: I'll tell you, I don't know how or why that party didn't do a little introspection after Swalwell blew up. Maybe questioning the way they evaluate candidates because they don't want to get stuck with a turkey. But no, they just jumped right from Swalwell to Becerra and they said, we're all in.
5: By the way, this is a profile piece. This is not a gotcha piece, right?
2: And Vegas has Steve Hilton as a heavy favorite to make the November ballot.
0: Steve Hilton is a 75% favorite. I mean, but this is just the gambling odds. The polls are all within the margin of error. So anything could happen. It could be Becerra and Steyer. It could be Hilton and Steyer. It could be Hilton and Becerra. Bianco's not getting in there.
2: At 1% on the betting odds.
0: Now, could we see a late surge in a specific demographic that decides to turn out today because of Tom Steyer?
1: I'm Tom Steyer, and I'm about to ride the D.
0: Remains to be seen.
2: Okay, I don't know if that's going to motivate anyone to do anything other than turn their television off. Although that would be taking one for the team if his consultant said that's what'll put him over the finish line.
0: All right, only one more. Do you think Tom Steyer wears his sneaks when he rides the D?
2: He might.
1: I'm Tom Steyer, and I'm about to ride the D.
2: Holy hell. With all the money that he's paying those consultants, they let him say that?
0: At this point, those consultants have put their grandkids through college. He could do whatever he wants.
2: How much do you think they hate him? Because they love the fact that they're making money off of this guy, and they're making a lot of it, and consultants have to work to eat. However, billionaires.

0: don't like to be told that they're wrong. So I'm sure every time you have a conversation with this guy, it's got to feel like a gauntlet of hell.
1: Yes, but you're getting paid for it. And I'm sure, because you got to remember who Steyer hired. He hired a lot of the Mamdani people. And so they might feel that this is a Robin Hood-esque act of, all right, we're going to fleece this guy for everything he has.
0: Well, they did a pretty good job at that.
2: We're in a big-ass crisis.
0: They got a bunch of money, and all he got was to ride the D.
1: And tour the Tijuana River.
2: And you can literally see it, smell it, and feel it.
1: Don't play those clips back-to-back.
0: All right, so today is Election Day. If you want to vote, you have until 8 o'clock. If you want to vote by mail, get it postmarked today. And apparently, Randy, a lot of people are waiting until the very last minute.
1: There were a lot of people that were like, this ballot is 10 pages long and one page of it is 61 governor candidates. Who the hell am I supposed to vote for? For the latest on the election, here is KPIX.
3: We begin with some last-minute twists ahead of tomorrow's California primary. So far, just 16% of Californians have turned in their ballots. And a final poll...
1: And that was the numbers as of last night. As of today, 19%.
0: Here's what I don't understand. I get it that most people aren't as anal as I am about administrative tasks. However, I don't let anything sit in my house for more than a day. If I get a bill, I pay it that day before I go to bed because I don't want to lose it and then have to pay a late fee. If I get a ballot in the mail, I fill it out immediately and send it in because I don't want to lose the ballot. Recently, I got a letter from Scotty Nell Hughes, our friend who does the show every so often. Her daughter graduated from high school, so you're supposed to send him a card with some money in it. I put it off to the side. Then my cleaning lady came and I couldn't find it. So I almost had an excuse to be cheap.
3: And the hotly contested governor's race is showing a tight battle for the second spot. So the Emerson College poll released Saturday shows Democrat and former California Attorney General Javier Becerra in the lead with 28%. Democrat Tom Steyer has just narrowly moved ahead of Republican Steve Hilton by just 1%.
1: That's in that poll, but there have been a lot of polls that are showing all three of them in different positions. So who knows what will happen tonight? If you go by the betting markets, it's Becerra Hilton, but anything could happen.
0: What position was Steyer in when he was writing the D?
2: I'm Tom Steyer, and I'm about to ride the D.
3: And now those top two Democrats are turning up their attacks on each other, with one even crying foul play. Our Max Darrow joining us live now from San Jose with more on this drama between the front runners as those last minute ballots are coming in. Hey there, Max.
4: Hey, Juliet, it was a busy day here at the Santa Clara County Registrar of Voters office as people dropped off their ballots or came here to vote. But there are a lot of people that still have not made up their minds as to who they will be backing here in the primary election.
1: There's going to be people today that are going to flip a coin.
0: I know a lot of people, particularly Democrats, who have no clue what they're going to do still.
1: If you decide between Becerra and Hilton, you decide between Becerra and Steyer by flipping a coin, whose heads and whose tails?
2: I'm Tom Steyer, and I'm about to ride the D.
0: I guess we have our answer.
4: And that likely will be a determining factor in how tomorrow shakes out. Among all of the people casting their ballots, this trip to the Santa Clara County Registrar of Voters office the day before the primary was actually late for Soteria Reister.
5: This is the latest I've ever voted, because there was a lot on the... I had six pages.
4: Enough to...
1: Everyone assumed that someone else was going to get voted off the island, so they wanted to make sure that they didn't waste their vote.
0: Well, just wait until November when we have all the propositions. It's going to look like a menu at the Cheesecake Factory.
1: You know who I blame for this? Michael Trujillo, Viragosa's buddy, who said that there was dirt on everybody coming out in May.
0: And you know what? He was pretty much correct.

0: Certainly with Swalwell, boy, did we learn a lot.
1: Yes, we did. But there was all this talk about another Katie Porter video coming out.
2: You're out of my shop.
1: Didn't happen.
0: Well, did you need to put the video out? She imploded from the old one.
1: Poor Katie.
2: I'm pulling in to the bakery.
1: You know what? You deserve it. You get yourself a buttery croissant. It's going to be a tough day.
3: Enough to include the 61 candidates for governor.
4: You had to really do.
1: I can't wait to see when the election is certified how many people in the state of California voted for the guy running for governor that changed his name to Barack Obama.
0: For one election where he's going to get less than 1%.
4: You had to really do some.
1: How many votes is Swalwell getting?
0: Probably more than Barack Obama.
4: You had to really do some research to get to the right person.
3: Only two will advance to the general election in November.
1: And I don't know what it looked like in Santa Clara County, but in LA County, you had a whole page that was governor candidates, and you had three whole pages of judges.
0: I didn't have any of, well, actually, I had one judicial race in Riverside County, but that was it.
1: There's a lot in LA County.
3: Numerous polls show Democrat Javier Becerra is the front runner. Republican Steve Hilton and Democrat Tom Steyer are neck and neck behind him, likely duking it out for the number two spot. And the attacks are heating up in the home stretch. Not between the Dems and Republicans, but between Steyer and Becerra. Political expert Caroline.
1: If it actually is, and it's not likely, it's very likely that it's either Steyer and Becerra versus Hilton going into the general. But if it was a D-on-D race, that race is going to get ugly and even more expensive.
0: Well, and Steyer is going to spend whatever it takes to beat him. And Becerra is backed by the Democratic establishment, so they would have to pony up the money. I don't think the Democratic Party wants a Steyer versus Becerra race.
1: No, they don't. They want to do exactly what happened when Adam Schiff elevated Steve Garvey.
2: I call it the Schiff gift.
1: Schiff got number one. Garvey got number two. Katie was out of the money. And the campaign was over in June.
0: And Garvey didn't even really campaign in the fall. Didn't they send him to Israel for a couple of weeks?
1: He was pretty checked out, unless there was an event at Dodger Stadium.
3: Political expert Caroline Heldman.
5: So Steyer is going after Becerra because he knows he needs to get Democratic and independent votes in order to make it into the number two slot tomorrow. So less so about going against Steve Hilton.
3: Steyer, who's used his personal fortune to launch a wave of negative ads against Becerra, is now facing legal threats over this ad released over the weekend.
6: If Becerra is indicted, that would give our governor's office to Donald Trump's favorite candidate.
3: In it.
0: Actually, I don't even think that's true. I don't think Democratic voters care. If he gets indicted for money laundering and tax evasion, that's nothing. I think they would have voted for Swalwell had that story broke after the primary and he won the primary.
1: I sure would like to think that's not true.
0: I guarantee you he either would have found religion and said that he's a changed man, or he would have called all of the accusers lying whores.
3: In it, the Steyer campaign suggests Becerra could face an indictment in relation to a corruption case involving his former chief of staff and campaign manager. Becerra's campaign sent a...
1: I mean, a possible indictment is the reason that Bonta didn't run.
0: That is true.
3: Becerra's campaign sent a cease and desist letter to Steyer's campaign and threatened a lawsuit if they don't pull the ad.
5: Let's be clear. It's a false allegation. There is no evidence that Becerra is about to be charged. In fact, there's better evidence that Becerra was a victim in all of this.
1: It's not a good look that the answer is, well, no, he wasn't in on it. He's just that dumb.
0: If he is that dumb, where he had no clue that they were stealing the same amount of money each and every month out of an account that belonged to him, what do you think he's going to do with EDD? What do you think he's going to do with state funds? What do you think he's going to do with the bullet train?
1: Oh, I know exactly what he's going to do.
7: Scrub it.
0: What do you think Tom Steyer would do?
8: I'm Tom Steyer, and I'm about to ride the D.
5: And so Steyer putting this ad out and then Becerra having to respond to it and then all of us talking about it means that we are still thinking about this scandal in relation to Becerra. So this, it's a smart campaign move on the part of Steyer, this last ditch effort to try to shift the needle right before Election Day.
3: Steyer campaigned in Los Angeles today. His team is suggesting a late surge of voters will pay off in his favor.

0: Becerra thanked his supporters at a campaign event in Sacramento.
1: We want to kick it up a gear so we can get those folks out and voting.
2: Okay. I am not ready for Becerra. You have somebody who is simultaneously incredibly low energy and dumb.
3: It's a bad combo.
2: At least Gavin was somewhat entertaining to cover. Becerra's going to be tough.
0: Reister made up her mind about who she's behind just in time. She hopes others will do the same.
4: Do vote. It's very important. Every vote counts.
2: And since only 20% of people voted, your vote counts way more.
3: She's so dramatic, like a soap opera actress from the 80s.
0: So assuming the polls ring true, and it is Becerra who comes out on top in this primary election.
2: That's not what I heard.
0: Political expert Caroline Heldman says, depending on whether it's a Republican or a Democrat he will face off with in the general election, that race will look very different. If it is Becerra versus Steve Hilton, the Republican, she thinks because California skews heavily blue, it would be a pretty straightforward path for Becerra to get to Sacramento. If
2: so, there you go. That is the latest on the state of the governor's race, as we're pretty much, it's become, it was 61 candidates, but everyone's pretty much decided is a three-way race between Becerra, between Steve Hilton, and this guy.
5: I'm Tom Steyer, and I'm about to ride the D.
3: If he loses the election, what do you think Tom Steyer is going to do to blow off some steam?
2: I think we know.
3: It's the John Phillips Show.
6: How did I lose weight? And I did lean right here. I did. I love this stuff. 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
1: KABC. KABC News at the bottom of the hour. I'm Jeff Vaughn from On LACA. While voters focus on the races for governor and mayor, LA voters are also deciding three tax measures. Proposition CB would tax unlicensed cannabis businesses at the same rate as legal operators. City officials say it could generate up to $35 million a year. Opponents say it's unclear how the city would enforce the measure, then track down those unlicensed cannabis dealers. Proposition TC would require online travel sites to pay hotel taxes. Proposition TT would raise the city's hotel tax from 14% to 16% through the 2028 Olympics, then reduce it to 15% to help fund city services. More KBC News at the top of the hour. 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I'm Jeff Vaughn on the John Phillips Show.
2: In Glassell Park on the 2 South at Verdugo, got a crash partially blocking that off-ramp. In Boyle Heights on the 10 West at Soto Street, got a bunch of boxes across the lanes. In West LA, 405 South at Santa Monica Boulevard, heads up, a piece of metal is sticking up from the roadway in the middle lane. And in Santa Monica, PCH South at Appian Way, you got one lane closed for utility work there. You're going to be stacked up from Entrada.
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11: 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And do they really work? Well, first, let's talk about actual magnesium. 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And most people get enough of it simply from the foods they eat. 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Now, when it comes to the science, we looked into this, and I gotta say, there's not a lot of strong evidence that magnesium supplements will actually help you sleep. 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And maybe it's those things then that help you get some better sleep. I'm Dr. Sanjay Gupta, helping you live a better life.

0: 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And Randy, if you missed yesterday's interview with Spencer Pratt and you want to send it to people who haven't voted yet, the city of Los Angeles, it's easy to do.
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1: 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And find the link to the Spencer Pratt interview. 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Hey, have you heard Spencer Pratt's latest interview? 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
0: And coming up later tonight, we're doing double duty.
1: So we're here right now. We're 36 minutes into our noon to three show. Thanks for coming along with us. I'll be back at 5 o'clock for the News Blitz with Randy Wang on KABC. If you're in the Bay and want to listen, you can stream it at KABC.com. Then at 7 o'clock, we go live and statewide on KABC, KSFO in the Bay, and the big KMJ in Fresno. We'll be here covering all the election results in the California June primary. We'll be joined by our friends Frank Motek, the money guy at KABC. He'll be covering the governor's race. We're going to have Phil Teresi from KMJ join us. He'll be covering some of the close races that we're looking at when it comes to Congress. And we'll be covering the LA mayor's race, all of the ballot initiatives, everything else that matters in this election. We'll have those results for you when the polls close at 8 o'clock. So listen to us tonight. Live from 7 to 9 p.m.
0: In the meantime, what do you say we make a couple of listeners very happy?
1: Well, let's do that right now. 790.

0: KABC welcomes the head and the heart at the Pacific Amphitheater at the OC Fair on August 14th. Tickets are on sale now at packamp.com. But right now, caller number 9 at 1-888-795-2222 gets a pair of tickets to the show. All concert tickets include admission to the OC Fair. Tickets furnished by the Pacific Amphitheater. Good luck dialing.
1: So during the break, I opened up my phone and looked at X to see what Tom Steyer was up to. He was posting pictures at Gym Bar in West Hollywood with a drag queen. I wonder what he was doing there.
2: I'm Tom Steyer, and I'm about to ride the D.
0: Because, you know, that after you get from West Hollywood, in order to get back to the other side, you've got to take that train.
1: Yes, you do.
0: Right there at La Cienega in Wilshire.
1: Is that so?
0: Go all the way to Koreatown now.
1: What do you think he was doing in Koreatown?
2: I'm Tom Steyer, and I'm about to ride the D.
0: Because, you know, you have to ride it if you want to get all the way to Union Station.
1: Yeah.
0: You got to ride it all the way there.
1: Uh-huh. I see. All right. So today is the day that voters in L.A. will determine who is going to move on to the November ballot and ultimately will be the next mayor of Los Angeles.
0: That is another three-person race that could go any way possible. You have the incumbent, Mayor Mother Goose, Karen Bass.
3: If you're feeling down, if you're feeling blue, let's get help for you.
0: You have Spencer Pratt, who is on this show just a couple of days ago. Yesterday, actually. And you have L.A. City Councilwoman Nithia.
4: It's not... So,
1: And NBC4 did profiles on each of the candidates.
0: Let's first hear Karen Bass's pitch for another 4 years of this garbage.
3: Oh, you're so optimistic.
0: Here's NBC LA.
5: Karen Bass is running for re-election, but the question on voters' minds, should she get a second term? Her biggest competition tonight, Nithya Raman, a former ally who served on the LA City Council for the last 6 years, and then Spencer Pratt, a former reality TV star who blames Mayor Bass and for his home burning down in the Palisades fire. NBC4's Alex Rozier has been following the mayor's campaign today. He joins us live in Baldwin Hills with her message to voters. Alex.
6: Yeah, Jonathan and Colleen, the mayor certainly seems optimistic. She started her day-to-day campaigning in San Pedro, and we are expecting her here at the election headquarters.
0: Okay, outside of it being an election, when's the last time Mayor Bass visited San Pedro?
1: It's been a while.
6: And we are expecting her here at the election headquarters in Baldwin Hills a little bit later on tonight as she helps with phone bank efforts. She's really trying to convince the voters that she deserves a second term as mayor.
0: And it is interesting that an incumbent has to work this hard to convince voters to keep what we're doing going.
1: Okay, let's go back to the conversation yesterday that we had with Spencer Pratt. And we were talking about Mayor Bass being in Ghana when the Palisades burned. And I asked the question, do you think she was drunk? And he said it didn't matter because she's just as awful sober. How drunk do you think she was at that party in Ghana?
0: For a international affair, an inauguration party, you're there as a representative. The whole point is to get loaded.
1: They had to have an open bar.
0: Oh, yeah.
1: And since it was a presidential inauguration, it had to be top shelf. I bet you she was blowing a point, too.
7: Hey, good to see you again.
8: With one day till election day, Los Angeles Mayor Karen Bass stopped by a packed Pan's restaurant in Westchester.
0: Not Pan's!
1: Wait, is that in Westchester? I always thought that was Inglewood.
0: It's like right on the border. I just know where it is.
1: They have great breakfast.
0: How about those chicken wings?
8: Speaking with voters, confident that she'll be in the top two tomorrow and advance to November's general election.
7: I would never just be presumptuous. Now, I don't know that any candidate is. But on the other hand, I think I will be fine.
8: Bass spent time today speaking.
0: She didn't sound that confident.
1: Why should she?
8: Bass spent time today speaking of what she says are her successes, like fast-tracking 42,000 units of housing. She says
0: they haven't.

0: been built.
1: I wonder if you gave her a little truth serum, maybe what she was drinking over in Ghana, and you go, hey, Karen, let's be honest now. What is your real accomplishment? What did you really do these 4 years? It would be 30 seconds of silence, and then she'd go, well, I kill 7 bums a day.
0: How many nights do you think she goes to bed cursing herself that she ditched her cushy job in Congress for this?
1: Oh, she should have stayed there forever. She would have been celebrated. All you have to do is show up and vote the party line. You get to go on these international junkets all the time, stay in the finest hotels, eat the best food, drink the best wine. Why would you give that up for this?
2: Like fast-tracking 42,000 units of housing. She says the number of homicides...
0: Notice how she doesn't say built 42,000 units of housing.
1: Nope.
0: Which, by the way, L.A. County lost 50,000 people in population last year. Isn't that fun?
1: Yeah. Don't you think we'd be knee-deep in open units?
0: We do have a lot of vacants, and they burn down every day.
2: She says the number of homicides in the city are at a 60-year low.
0: Okay, now do other crimes.
1: Yeah, and homicides are at a 60-year low only because OJ died.
2: And she says the number of homeless in Los Angeles continues to go down.
0: No. Not buying it. I drive these streets every single day. Doesn't look any better than it did 4 years ago.
1: How dumb do you have to be to believe that?
3: And the bottom line is that homelessness has gone down 2 years in a row. It had not happened before.
2: Though she spoke.
0: Wait, you've been in office for 4 years.
1: Good point.
0: And the first 2 years, we were under an eviction moratorium. So explain the spike in homelessness then.
2: Though she spoke of her record, she also talked about her top opponents, like former reality TV star Spencer Pratt, whose home burned in the Palisades fire.
3: It's not just that he has no experience in city government. I don't know that he's ever held a job in his life other than to be a reality TV star.
0: Ooh, that's pretty cold.
1: Okay, I don't know if I'd want to be running for office in, Los Angeles, saying show business jobs aren't real employment.
0: You may think that you're just attacking Spencer Pratt, but that is a direct shot at everybody below the line that works in the reality TV industry or that would like to work in the reality TV industry in LA, but really they're in Atlanta.
1: Yeah, maybe she figures she can go ahead and say that because none of them live here anymore.
0: Oh, they still live here, but they have to fly out for those jobs.
3: And I think that he doesn't know the issues. He's operating out of anger.
0: He seemed to know the issues better than you on the debate stage.
1: And why is he angry? Oh, yeah, you burned his house down.
0: It would be so simple for her to just say, I feel awful for what happened to Spencer Pratt, and she won't do it.
1: Nope.
2: Bass also took aim at another challenger, Councilmember Nithya Raman. Raman's been critical of the mayor's handling of homelessness in the city.
0: She's the head of the homelessness committee on the LA City Council.
1: I hope to God we do not end up with a Nithya Raman, Karen Bass runoff. Because then we're going to have to get behind Karen Bass, because this woman is actually worse than her.
2: Raman says in her district, the number of homeless dropped by more than 50%. And today, the mayor took credit for it.
3: She's reduced homelessness in her district. She claims credit for it. That's the work of Inside Safe.
0: There's actually a deeper story to that. So I listen to a lot of random ass podcasts about any one of our little characters that we feature on this show. And Imelda Padilla did a long form podcast with some guys from something called Cult Media.
4: The neighborhood kids, the down-ass kids don't like it.
0: And Imelda talked for a very long time about how she's right on the border of Nithya's district. But because Nithya has Encino and Nithya doesn't respond to anyone that complains in Encino, all the Encino people call Imelda. And they say, you got to do something about this homeless encampment. So Imelda calls Nithya and says, clean up this damn encampment or I'm going to do it and you're going to look bad. And that's when Nithya called Karen Bass to do an Inside Safe.
1: I'll tell you, Imelda definitely has some shortcomings, but she's not the worst one on that council by far.
4: broken windy theory

0: the expectation and the norm is to win, and that is what we will be able to do here. I believe in the power of UCLA.
1: It's a new day for UCLA football with new head coach Bob Chesney taking charge, and we need you to be a part of it. 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
2: But they have been working for months.
3: Not confident at all that they're going to win outright. That says something. So that's what's going on with the Bass campaign.
4: Let's go to Vince in San Jose. Vince, hello.
5: Hey, John, thanks for taking the call. 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Hey, I'm an election observer in Santa Clara County. I was at ROV headquarters yesterday afternoon, and I saw that KPIX crew that was there. Their report is 100% bogus. That place was a graveyard. There were not people streaming in and out, turning in ballots. And the worst thing of it all, another gift from Gavin Newsom and the state legislature, the Voters' Choice Act is a huge failure. 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
4: Uh-oh, we just lost him.
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10: You ever wake up in the middle of the night or maybe first thing in the morning and notice drool on your pillow? Unless you're sleeping next to someone who hasn't already seen all your good, bad, and ugly, it's probably not that big a deal and not anything to worry about unless it's something that just started happening recently. When people drool at night, it's often because of a stuffy nose, acid reflux, or being a mouth breather. People who sleep on their stomach or side are more likely to drool than someone who sleeps on their back. But in some cases, drooling at night can be a warning sign of something more serious, like dental issues, sleep apnea, or even early symptoms of Parkinson's disease. If you're at all concerned about this, the best place to start is with an ENT doctor.

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1: Chris writes in from Long Beach at johnnydontlikeshow@gmail.com. Hey, guys, I know you come to the LBC for remotes. Any advice on who we should vote for down here? Also, if they fix Los Angeles, all the crime comes down here. I'm not here to tell anyone who to vote for, but I did interview Chris Sweeney, who's running for mayor down there, and he seems pretty common sense.
0: And later on today, we're going to be back on the radio.
1: We are going to be here live and statewide from 7 to 9 p.m. We'll be live on KABC 790 in Southern California. We'll be live on 810 KSFO in the Bay in NorCal. And we're going to be live on the big KMJ cover in the Central Valley. So we got full statewide coverage. John's going to be here. I'm going to be here. Frank Motek's going to be here. And Phil Ceresi from KMJ is going to be here. Some special guests will be calling in as well. The polls close at 8 o'clock, and we'll have all the results as they come in.
0: And coming up later on in the program, John Thomas, Republican political strategist, will be here, as will Steve Hilton, who is favored by Las Vegas to make the runoff. I think they have him at a 75% shot at making it to the November ballot.
1: Bianca's at like 1%.
0: Yeah. We saw serious consolidation on both sides as we got closer to Election Day, where Villaraigosa, whatever support he had, dropped down to 1%. Katie Porter went from double digits to single digits. And Chad Bianco went from double digits to maybe low double digits or single digits.
1: And despite all the money and all of the influence from all the tech people, Mahan didn't go anywhere.
0: You know, for a moment there, I forgot he was running.
1: Poor Mahan. Not saying that it would have moved the needle at all, but whoever advised him to not do this show, weird advice.
0: We invited him how many times?
1: A bazillion times.
0: And I guess he didn't want any association with anything that was regarded as right-leaning. So he didn't do this show. He didn't do other programs that invited him on. We know invited him on. He stayed away from us, and he went and did Morning Joe on MSNBC that airs at 3 o'clock in the morning, California time.
1: It's so weird, because when he was campaigning for Prop 36, he came on this show.
0: He did. And he did a good job. I thought he had a pretty fine showing. But when he ran for governor, whoever it was that was advising him was giving him horrific advice.
1: He must have got Caruso's people.
0: I think so. All right, we've got two more hours coming up on the John Phillips Show. The Fix California Hour is next. Don't you go anywhere.

0: the expectation and the norm is to win, and that is what we will be able to do here. I believe in the power of UCLA.
1: It's a new day for UCLA football with new head coach Bob Chesney taking charge, and we need you to be a part of it. 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
5: 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KABC News at 1 o'clock. I'm Jeff Vaughn from OnLACA. It's Election Day. California Secretary of State reports 18% of state ballots have been returned. L.A. is at 14%. The Civic website shows Democrats are leading in the ballot race statewide, with more than 2 million returned, compared to 1.3 million Republican ballots. Political Data Incorporated has provided a ballot breakdown by party for L.A. city voters. Republicans lead in the return ballots at 23%, followed by Democrats at 19%, with voters listed as others coming in at 12%. Incumbent Mayor Karen Bass and candidate City Councilwoman Nithya Raman and TV star Spencer Pratt are locked in a tight race with just a few points between them. It could take several days to know the outcome. In all, there are 14 candidates on the LA mayoral ticket. Today you can vote in person. Polls close at 8 p.m. or by mail, as long as the postmark is no later than today and it is received no later than 7 days after the election. Or you can vote at home and drop off the completed ballot at a secure official ballot drop box or any polling location. The family of two young brothers killed in the high-profile Rebecca Grossman crash is asking a jury to award nearly $440 million in damages. Attorneys for the Iskander family argue Grossman and former Dodgers pitcher Scott Erickson were racing through Westlake Village in 2020 when 11-year-old Mark and 8-year-old Jacob were struck and killed in a crosswalk. Grossman is serving 15 years to life for murder. Erickson denies any wrongdoing. Defense attorneys argue the crash was caused by a dangerous crosswalk, while the family says millions of vehicles have safely passed through that before the tragedy. More KABC News at 1:30. Get news and insights at onlaca.com. I'm Jeff Vaughn on the John Phillips Show.
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7: In Long Beach on the 710 North End at the 405, got that crash cleared over to the right shoulder area. In Bellflower on the 91 westbound right at the 605, they're clearing some debris from the lanes. In Chino, 60 westbound Ramona Avenue to Reservoir Street, you got Caltrans work slowing you down. The left lane is going to be blocked. And good news in Redlands, 10 eastbound after Orange Street, got that disabled semi cleared.
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16: 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And John Phillips is just the man to lead the charge. 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
18: And we continue at 1:05 in the afternoon on the John Phillips Show. Mr. Randy Wang's across the glass.
6: John, it is election day. People have until 8 o'clock to turn their ballots in. And as of about 15 minutes ago, the latest update to the ballot tracker, 19% of Californians have cast their ballot early. 80% of Californians either are going to vote today or most likely not going to do it.
18: And we have some breaking news regarding Los Angeles Congressman Jimmy Gomez.
6: The House Ethics Committee is investigating Congressman Jimmy Gomez over sexual misconduct allegations. What's notable here is Jimmy Gomez was one of the campaign chairs of the former front runner in this governor's race, Eric Swalwell.
18: It's not California, but this is a story that went all over the place this weekend. Morris Katz, a top advisor to embattled Maine Senate candidate Graham Platner, admitted in a blog post that he also sent explicit material to people in the past. Quote, I've sent nudes and I've received nudes, end quote.
6: So this is the person that said that Platner was sending nudes or at least sending explicit text saying, I also have done some nudes.
18: I think they're all doing it. What's Tom Steyer up to?
6: I sure hope he doesn't make the top two because we're going to get in trouble if we play this drop this much.
19: I'm Tom Steyer and I'm about to ride the D.
18: 800-222-5222 is telephone number 1-800-222-5222.
6: Can you guess what I'm naming the 12 o'clock hour podcast?
18: I have an idea. It is our pleasure to welcome our next guest to the program. He is a Republican political strategist who you can follow on X at The Thomas Guide. John Thomas, welcome.
20: Hey, John. Good to be with you.
18: So on election day here, as people are still standing in line, voting at voting centers up and down the state, filling out their ballots, taking it to the post office, getting it postmarked today. What is your read on the gubernatorial election?
20: Oh, gosh. Well, first of all, what a wild ride it has been and pretty pathetic, honestly, that this is the best cast of Democratic characters that the Democratic Party in a state as blue as California could put up.

0: But what I'm watching is, look, it appears to be Javier Becerra will take the top slot. That seems to be pretty safe at this point. He's kind of taken over for Swalwell. And it appears that Steve Hilton will get into a second place. But, you know, depending upon the polling, depending upon the turnout model, you see, Tom Steyer could be interchangeable for either of those two. So those are the things, you know, I'm watching. And the other thing that's fascinating here, John, is that moderate Democrats have no appeal in a state like California. Matt Mahan came out with all this fanfare from the tech bros and those in Northern California, and he's sitting at, what, 3-4% in polling, even though he spent tens of millions of dollars.
1: It seems as if the Las Vegas odds makers have it at Becerra over 90%. They have Hilton at 75%, and they have Steyer at, what was it, Randy, 20-something percent?
2: According to Kalshi, right now, Tom Steyer has a 34% chance of it. Oh, just went up to 35% chance of advancing.
1: What do you make of that? Why do you think Las Vegas and the people who are placing the bets have Steve Hilton so far above Tom Steyer in terms of the odds?
0: Well, I think that's a pretty safe bet, actually, because typically in these kinds of contests, you generally see coalescing where a particular party kind of coalesces around one top candidate. And although Chad Bianco, I like him, he's a good candidate, Steve Hilton really has become kind of the definitive Trump-endorsed Republican in the state. I think, look, he kind of checks all the boxes that the base would need to kind of get the joke here. Donald Trump has repeatedly pronounced his endorsement. The Democrats have sent out mailers attacking Steve Hilton, but basically trying to attacking him to Republicans to coalesce his vote. And then, of course, I mean, I don't think I've gone a day or more that Steve Hilton hasn't been on a Fox News hit, where you really can't say the same for Chad Bianco. So I think the bet on Hilton is that the Republicans kind of come home, they coalesce, which I think is safe. And, you know, Steyer's, again, a little bit of a wild card there, but I think it is pretty safe bet on Hilton at this point.
1: Let's just say that it is Becerra versus Hilton, that is what the November ballot looks like. What do you think Hilton's chances are at winning that election?
0: Oof. You know, I struggle to see a pathway simply because states like California are so hyper-partisan and the numbers, you know, aren't really there for a Republican. However, there are a few kind of black swan glimmers of hope here. One would be if you look at in terms of independent voters or no party preference, actually Steve Hilton is leading the field above Becerra with independents. So people kind of who don't like the status quo, they're looking for something else. So maybe there's an in there. And then I think the other wild card is that Becerra gets caught up in some kind of Department of Justice scandal. And if that happens, all bets are off.
1: Who would be your first call to if you were Steve Hilton and you made it to the November ballot? Would it be to Matt Mahan asking for his endorsement?
0: Probably, yeah. Mahan should, I mean, if he's intellectually honest, he should get there. You try to do that. I think I would also go back to, I'd go to places like, you know, Jerry Brown. I'd go to Governor Schwarzenegger. You know, I'd try to coalesce statewide figures that were thought to be a little bit, you know, more moderate and try to get mods on your side. Try to do that. It's going to be tough because what you're going to see, John, because Becerra is thought to be the obvious winner, you're going to see a very quick coalescing of every local, state, and national Democratic figure that you can think off the top of your head. They're all going to rally from Obama, Biden, Clinton, you know, just the who's who is going to quickly coalesce around Becerra. So time is short if you're Hilton. The other is you got to put together a war chest, John. If Hilton has a shot, I mean, he's going to have to spend over $100 million. And he could potentially do that if he catches fire and small donors across the country smell victory. It could be done, but it's still very tough in a state like California.
1: Newspapers across the nation are going to write the political obituary of Matt Mahan on Wednesday, Thursday, Friday, some point in the future. What do you think?

0: think those obits are going to say? Why didn't it work?
1: I think they're going to say probably got in too late, couldn't excite enthusiasm. They didn't have enough money. Porter's obviously already blaming Steyer for leaking videos. I think Porter's going to, blame misogyny, that it's just, women can't get ahead in that state, which is ironic because wasn't it Kamala Harris who was a statewide elected official? And there's so many others. I'm not sure that argument, that blame game, really passes the sniff test. But I think what you're not going to see, John, I think the most telling, you're not going to see the LA Times and the Sacramento Bee and the New York Times talk about the truth, which is the Democratic Party has shifted so extreme and so far left that they're really only interested in socialism and Trump derangement. And those are really the two animating factors of the modern Democratic Party.
0: Do you think today is the last time we'll ever see Antonio Villaraigosa's name on a ballot?
1: Oh, but that's a good question. Statewide, yes. I don't think he can go statewide. But, local office, if he just had a thirst for serving on the Board of Supervisors, L.A. City Council, I wouldn't be terribly shocked to see him run for those things. Now, maybe you could argue that's below his pay grade, but I get the sense that the man just wants to be relevant and he wants to serve. So done for statewide, done for probably national office, but local, I wouldn't count him out at this point.
0: Katie Porter has run for statewide office two times, two cycles in a row, and assuming the polls are correct, she will lose in the election today. Do you think she's done, or do you think she finds another office to run for?
1: Boy, that's another good one. Well, I wish she were done for the sake of the country and Californians. I don't actually think she's done. I think this is her life's purpose. I think her ego is so large that really she will blame misogyny. It's anything but her fault. So I think you're going to see her run again for some kind of state office, down ticket, probably attorney general, I think is the most obvious fit. I mean, look, John, and these down ticket races, statewide, but down the statewide ticket, the biggest hurdle for most of these races, Secretary of State, Attorney General, Treasurer, is simply name ID creation. She has name ID. So I think if she runs for a lesser office, she can be the only candidate with the most name ID and kind of slide in. The other thing she could do is pivot to run for a local prosecutorial agency or Board of Supervisors in Orange County. I have a feeling she feels that's below her ego level. So I would bet if you had a gun to my head that she's going to run for attorney general and that's where she'll land.
0: She seems to really hate Tom Steyer, who she blames for producing that video that caused her campaign to implode. I kind of get the impression that that's just something in her life she's never going to get over.
1: I think Katie's known to hold grudges, particularly against men, is the sense I've got there. But look, whether or not it was Steyer who leaked it, that's the nature of these high-profile races, is that if it's not going to be Steyer, it's going to be one of your other opponents. So I think she needs to get over it. If I were counseling her, John, I'd say, look, this is a sport. You entered the arena, you're going to get smacked. Stop blaming, if it wasn't Steyer, it'd be somebody else who leaked it. Stop blaming others. And how about not screaming at your staff and try being a nice person? That's a place to start.
0: One of the possibilities is that we could end up with Tom Steyer versus Javier Becerra, an all-Democratic top-of-the-ticket Republican lockout. Does the Democratic Party want that, or do they want one Democrat and one Republican so they can check the box and move on?
1: Oh, it'd be a nightmare for the Democrats to have two Dems at the top of the ticket. Because if you have a Democrat like Becerra and then you have Hilton, you just got to go through the motions. And, Becerra is what is considered by the establishment kind of a safe choice. And by the way, I think he's safe because it's not because he's competent. I think he's a total idiot and useless. It's because he's manipulable. Like special interests and unions, in particular in the state, can own him and tell him what they want to do, and that'll be that. The state won't be well run, but the money will flow where it needs to flow for the interests. The problem with a Steyer

0: the Sarah matchup is the establishment Democrats do not want Tom Steyer to be the governor. And if Steyer's in this race, I could see a scenario where Steyer is the next governor. So no, Democrats want this to be an R and a D for sure.
1: Let's move on to the L.A. mayor's race. Who do you think is going to get a ticket to move on in November?
0: Well, it appears to be, obviously, Karen Bass, although amazingly, I mean, she is so badly damaged and weakened for an incumbent. It's really too bad. I think we haven't seen a stronger candidate kind of step up, because I think this, but one of those cycles, she could have been defeated. And then it appears to be Pratt at this point. You know, we'll go to a runoff between the two of them. And then I think it, again, becomes more of a partisan game at that point. I struggle to see a path for Pratt. I give him kudos for throwing his hat in the ring. I think he's run a good race. But, you know, I just see how you escape the mechanics that is L.A. City in an R&D contest.
1: What do you make of him as a candidate? Because I've had him on the show twice. And I have been thoroughly impressed each time he's appeared on the program. Based on the email and the calls that we get, the audience seems to agree. He seems to have found lightning in a bottle in this race. I just don't know, given the politics of Los Angeles, if it'll be enough to win the seat. But he certainly has performed well, to my eye.
0: Well, he certainly outperformed where I thought he'd be when you first saw him get in. But he's really captured what I would say, John, is the most valuable thing in politics, which is he's authentic and he's credible. When he delivers his message about caring to change L.A., that L.A.'s hit rock bottom, that it's incompetent, I believe that he believes that, because he suffered the consequences, he and his family did, by having his home burned down, etc. So that level of raw authenticity is so rare. Donald Trump had it, but you don't see it a lot. And so he's captured that, and then he's poured kerosene all over it to get more attention. And so far it's worked. And now he's early on, he kind of coalesced kind of the MAGA influencers. He's a fixture on right-wing media outlets. So I think the Republicans are kind of understanding that. And Pratt is trying to reach out beyond the base. I think it's going to be difficult for him, I think, to beat a Bass, simply, I said, because of the partisan dynamics. I think the real long-term coattails of Pratt here is that if you're a reality celebrity or a celebrity, and you're in a different state, and you're watching this, John, as we go into the next presidential cycle, you may think, hey, you know what? I'm going to throw my hat in the ring and run, because now Pratt has trailblazed the blueprint for people who are celebrities to gin up enthusiasm and become viable political candidates.
1: Usually when an incumbent is running for reelection, the focus of the news media is on the performance of the incumbent and not the challenger. This time around in this race, most of the focus has been on Spencer Pratt, has been on things that he has done or said at some point in the past, on the character that he played on the television show, whatever. The focus is on him and not on Bass. Do you think that's because of media bias, or do you think they're doing it because he's a more interesting person than her?
0: I think it's both. You know, Pratt, I mean, Karen is the most boring candidate, you know, you can remember. She really is a placeholder candidate. I mean, she kind of checks the identity box that a Democratic candidate should. She had a, when she was a member of Congress, I think she was one of the least remarkable members there. And as mayor, I mean, I really can't think of anything she's done. The only thing she's, I can think of things she's messed up or not done. But, you know, Pratt has kind of sucked all the oxygen out of the room because he's interesting. It is an interesting story that a reality show celebrity could potentially be the next mayor. And then, of course, remember, the local media doesn't want to fixate on how bad their favorite Democratic choice was, because remember, they also backed her over Rick Caruso last go around. And so, of course, they don't want to look like they were wrong in recommending people to vote for Bass over Caruso.
1: Last question before you go. Nancy Pelosi, the former Speaker of the House, announced that she is not running for re-election. She's retiring from public office. Scott Wiener, the

0: state senator from San Francisco who generates a lot of attention, much of it negative. He announced that he was going to run for Congress before she said she was going to retire. She didn't like that, clearly. Now she's endorsed Connie Chan, who is a liberal member of the San Francisco Board of Supervisors, who's running against Scott Wiener. Why do you think Pelosi did that? Do you think it's still sour grapes from him announcing his candidacy before she retired? Do you think that she thinks he's too far to the left? What do you think is going on there?
1: Yeah, I don't think it's that she thinks he's too far to the left. I've dealt with this dynamic many times in my career, John, where a longtime incumbent wants to feel that they're in control of their successor. So I really think at the core of it is that she's upset that he pulled the trigger and ran for her seat without her blessing and her go-ahead. And she's just kind of never looked back. And look, the other thing is, Wiener probably figured through whether he had talked to her explicitly or her people, that he wasn't going to get her support. Otherwise, he would have waited and probably, genuflected, kissed the ring in due time. But he decided to get out there, beforehand to try to become a viable contender. I think really at the core of it, it's a petty thing that Pelosi doesn't give a rip about viability. She's just upset that she wasn't in charge of controlling who's going to take over her seat.
0: John Thomas, Republican political strategist. You can follow him on X at The Thomas Guide. And John, you're going to come back and join us later on in the week and go over all the results with us.
1: Yeah, I can't wait. And thanks for all your election coverage, John.
0: All right. John Thomas, everyone, thanks so much for stopping by. It's the John Phillips Show.
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10: A better life with Dr. Sanjay Gupta.
11: 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Not by a long shot. 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Millions more are caring for a spouse or partner 65 or older. Beyond the sheer numbers, this report, perhaps unsurprisingly, found a major difference in caregiver well-being between men and women. One psychologist we spoke to suggested thinking 5 years in the future and imagining where you are right now. 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I'm Dr. Sanjay Gupta, helping you live a better life.
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1: KABC. KABC News at the bottom of the hour. I'm Jeff Vaughn from On LACA. While voters focus on the races for governor and mayor, LA voters are also deciding three tax measures. Proposition CB would tax unlicensed cannabis businesses at the same rate as legal operators. City officials say it could generate up to $35 million a year. Opponents say it's unclear how the city would enforce the measure, then track down those unlicensed cannabis dealers. Proposition TC would require online travel sites to pay hotel taxes. Proposition TT would raise the city's hotel tax from 14% to 16% through the 2028 Olympics, then reduce it to 15% to help fund city services. More KBC News at the top of the hour. Get news and insights at onlaca.com. I'm Jeff Vaughn on The John Phillips Show.
2: In Riverside on the 91 westbound at Magnolia Avenue, we've got a new accident. Six cars involved in this. The carpool and left lane are going to be blocked. It's stopped right now coming away from Van Buren Boulevard. In Harupa Valley on the 15 southbound before Limonite Avenue, a new wreck blocking the left lane there. In Boyle Heights on the 5 southbound before the 60, got that crash blocking the right lane there. It's stopped from Los Feliz.
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1: We're going to be live and statewide from 7 to 9 p.m. with our election coverage. We will have all the results as they come in, as the polls close at 8 o'clock. Everything that we can report, we'll bring to you right then and there. John and I will be here, joined by Frank Motek of KABC and Phil Teresi of KMJ. We'll have some special guests on the phone as well. So stick with us live statewide, 7 to 9. We'll be covering all the races, the LA mayor's race, the congressional races, the ballot measures, and of course, the governor's race between Javier Becerra, Steve Hilton, and this guy.
3: I'm Tom Steyer, and I'm about to ride the D.
0: All right. Speaking of which, pleasure. It is our pleasure to welcome our next guest to the program. He is a Republican candidate for governor. You can get him online at goldentogether.com and follow him on X at Steve Hilton X. Steve Hilton, welcome.
4: Well, it's great to be with you. I'm very excited about your election night coverage. Are you going to get some food in and drinks? Are you going to be staying there for the next month while they finally count the votes? What do you think?
0: Oh, well, there's definitely going to be no booze tonight because we're still governed by the FCC.
4: Oh, my goodness. Well, that's no. What kind of party is that? You should come down to where we are at Huntington Beach.
0: All right. So it's looking good for you. The polls have you in the top two. Many of the polls and the betting markets have you as a heavy favorite tonight, a 75% favorite of making the runoff. How do you feel going into today?
4: It's interesting. I do feel confident, John. I think we've really earned our spot there in the top two. We've been working very hard, getting a lot of support. I feel the energy, just like you see with Spencer in L.A. I feel that all over the state. And I think it's mutually reinforcing. There's a sense that something's happening in California and people are looking to these two outsiders. Obviously, we're very different and it's a very different race. I don't want to overstate the similarity, but we are two outsiders, never run for office before, coming in to shake up a completely broken, corrupt and failed system. And there's an energy there, and I feel good about that. However, you know, some of these polls have been very tight of late, and I don't know which ones are right. I'm

0: Most of them, I'm still in the top two. Some of them leading, some of them in the number two slot. There was one poll over the weekend that had me number three, just to Tom Steyer. I was 1 point behind Tom Steyer. And my attitude is, that's the one I'm going to believe. Because we cannot take this for granted. Honestly, we've got a really good chance to kick out these Democrats in November. We've got everything going for us this year. We've got the fact that people are so done with all the chaos and the crime and the corruption, and these fraud stories are driving people crazy. We pay so much in tax, and then we find out what they're doing with our money. The gas prices, you know, just it's reached a point where people are just furious. And you see it in the numbers. 56% of Californians think the state is going in the wrong direction and we need change. So that's our opportunity to win in November, as well as the fact that either of these Democrat candidates are a disaster. You've got Javier Becerra, who, you know, his own colleagues in the Biden administration thought was completely useless. I mean, how useless do you have to be if the Joe Biden team think you're incompetent? I mean, this guy's absolutely the living embodiment of more of the same at a time when California needs change. Or you've got Steyer, who's just a total disaster, pandering to every left-wing group and activist and the unions. He's going even further to the left, even further in the direction that California says it doesn't want. So I think these are very beatable candidates. Plus, we've got voter ID on the ballot in November. That'll help us get a big turnout. In other words, it's a really golden opportunity this year. So let's not let it slip through our fingers by being unfocused about this, the reality of this race. You've got three people pretty close going for two slots. And I just want to emphasize to everyone listening who hasn't yet voted, if you have still got in your mind the idea that somehow we could get two Republicans in the top two, we can, you know, Steve Hilton's going to be fine because he's kind of leading, and let's give our vote to Chad Bianco, so maybe we can get him in the top two, and then we're guaranteed a change. I understand that, but we're past that now. It's too late for that. He's too far behind. There's no point even debating how or why. It's nothing personal. I like Chad. We get along. We agree on most things. It's not really about that anymore. It's just about the math. I hate that about this top two system, but that's the reality. There's only one candidate for change who's got the possibility of making it into the top two, and that is me. A vote for anybody else actually pushes us towards the calamity of two Democrats in the top two.
1: You mentioned the polls earlier. We also have real hard numbers in terms of what ballots mm-hmm. have been returned from voters who have filled out their ballot and sent it in. In 2022, at this point in the election, on the morning of Election Day, 54% of the ballots returned were Democratic, 27% Republican, 19% no party preference or third parties. This cycle, it's 48% Dem, 32% Republican, 20% no party preference or independent, meaning Democrats are underperforming by 6%, Republicans are overperforming by 5%, and independents are overperforming by 1% compared to where things were in 2022. What do you make of that, and do you think that reflects what you're experiencing as you campaign up and down the state in terms of enthusiasm?
0: Yeah, exactly. I think that's exactly right. There's an excitement about the elections this year on the Republican side. I think it's a combination of the fact that I've been, you know, running around the state like a crazy person and campaigning in a way that no one has for governor for a long time. And of course, Spencer in Los Angeles. He's had such a huge impact. And I think, as I said, it's mutually reinforcing. I go, I'm in LA a lot, obviously, because it's a huge part of the state. I'm running statewide, but Los Angeles County is nearly a quarter of the vote, and it's very, very important. I've got a lot of big supporters there, lots of events in LA, and there's a massive overlap with Spencer's supporters in LA. So I think there's something that is exciting the Republicans in this year's elections. Meanwhile, the Democrats are not excited about their choices, and that's why they've left it a bit late. Doesn't mean they won't catch up and get out and vote in the remaining hours that we have until 8 p.m. tonight. But I think it's a very positive sign that the enthusiasm seems to be much higher on our side.
1: It really goes to show you how neglecting to run a candidate for big city mayorships like Los Angeles, San Francisco, San Diego, Oakland hurts the Republican candidates up and down the ballot, because you need to have enthusiasm in these big cities because those are your population centers.
0: Exactly. And look at the impact that he's had way beyond Los Angeles, not just in California, but across the country. And it shows you what you can do with good creative campaigning. It's an incredibly exciting model.

0: And I think the point you make is exactly right. And it goes back to something I've said for a long time. It's also something Laura Ingraham, actually, to someone who I was just speaking to her about it last night on Fox, makes this point that we cannot have this sort of sense of no-go areas for Republicans where we just abandon places because we assume that then there's never going to be any support there. That's really wrong. And actually, it's typically the places that have been most run by Democrats with most entrenched Democrat power that most need the kind of common sense policies that Republicans would offer. So you could argue that we really need Republican candidates to fight hard in those places. And I think that this is a very important year from that point of view to remind us of that.
1: Right now, the Becerra campaign is calling on Tom Steyer to take down an ad that suggests that if Javier Becerra is the Democratic nominee, he could be indicted by the feds. We know that his longtime chief of staff, John McCluskey, has cut a deal with the feds after he was being charged with corruption and tax evasion. We know that Dana Williamson, who was the chief of staff of Gavin Newsom, who has worked with Javier Becerra over the years, is a very close, trusted aide. She is also in the process of cutting a deal with the feds, as is a third confidant of Becerra's. What do you make of that ad, and do you think that there is a chance that Becerra could be indicted by the feds?
0: Well, I do, and I made that point on the debate stage. I think it was the final debate. But what was interesting is when I said to Becerra, I laid out the facts of this case. I mean, I don't want to take up time going into it now, but it's pretty clear to me that this entire scheme that led to the federal indictments of Williamson and Sean McCluskey was created in order that he, Becerra, could take his guy, Sean McCluskey, with him to Washington, D.C. when he was appointed to the federal administration by Joe Biden. That was the whole point of it. So the idea that he didn't know about it just stretches credulity to the point where it breaks. And I pointed out on the debate stage, you shouldn't be in this race, Javier. You should be preparing your criminal defense. And then Katie Porter weighed in and basically agreed with me. And she makes the same point. She said very clearly that you've got Dana Williamson in particular, who she thinks is very likely to have told, as part of her plea deal, the authorities that Becerra knew. So I think Steyer's got a fair point, actually, on this. But we'll see what happens. I mean, it does feel as if Steyer is, but this and other things that he's doing and the enormous amounts of money he's spending do seem to be having an effect. I mean, he seems to be rising and catching up. And for example, a poll that the California Post did last week had me and Steyer tied on 25% and Becerra quite a long way behind. So I've just seen a couple of posts on social media as well that from exit polling in Los Angeles, late-breaking Democrats are going overwhelmingly for Steyer. So I don't know. I mean, I don't know whether this ad or his other stuff is working. It's certainly he spent enough money on it.
1: Well, that tweet was from Michael Trujillo, who is a Villaraigosa aide and staffer who despises Javier Becerra. So I think there's a rivalry between those two camps going on.
0: Right.
1: Let's talk about some of these stories about Becerra that have come out in Politico. Former Biden administration officials have been planning hit pieces on him, saying that when he was in the Biden administration, he would show up to meetings completely unprepared. And when Biden would ask him questions at cabinet meetings, he frequently didn't have the answers to anything that he was asked, and that his performance was embarrassing. And Susan Rice and Michael LaRosa, who worked for the First Lady, Jill Biden, they were certainly not impressed with him. I guess there are text message threads among a lot of Biden alums where they cannot believe that this guy is in a position where he has an opportunity to become the governor of California. We also know that the opinions of him coming from the House of Representatives, where he served for a very long time, are also low. We know that Nancy Pelosi doesn't like him, doesn't regard him as being someone who is trustworthy. What do you make of the fact that the people who have worked with him the most through the years have such a low opinion of him?
0: Well, I think that that's going to translate into a low opinion of the voters if he's the candidate. I mean, as I keep putting it, he's a target-rich environment. And let's just run through. I mean, we've already had the corruption case that we've discussed. In terms of his basic competence and the opinions of those who know him best, I mean, there's going to be a lot more where that came from. And the record at HHS is a complete disaster.

0: Snakes, zombies, public speaking, the list of fears is endless. 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
1: You keep him in the basement.
2: Yes. Exactly. Funnily enough, in one of the debates, I remember looking, I think it was the Pomona College one, I just remember looking at him, he was next to me, and thinking, who does this guy remind me of, just the way he talks in this ridiculous manner? I thought, that's it, he's Joe Biden. That's exactly who he is. I think, and you know, he's a perfectly sort of seems like a nice guy. I don't know quite why they didn't like him in the House. My interactions with him have been perfectly pleasant, but he's just a sort of amiable non-entity. Like, I just think of that as Biden, just complete non-entity, got nothing to say, absolutely no drive to improve anything, no interest in anything except their own, you know, position within the party machine and pandering to the various groups that might help his career. That's what it's all about for him.
1: Steve Hilton, Republican candidate for governor. You can get him online at goldentogether.com. You can follow him on X at Steve Hilton X. Steve, good luck tonight. And if Las Vegas is right, you're going to be moving on in November. And let me tell you,
2: all right,
1: that town was not built on losing.
2: Well, only if people vote. You got to go and vote for it if you want the change. Thank you, John. Great to be with you.
1: All right. Steve Hilton, everyone, thanks so much for stopping by. It's the John Phillips Show.
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13: A better life with Dr. Sanjay Gupta.
14: Heart disease is still the leading cause of death here in the United States and around the world. But what if there was something you could do earlier in life to reduce the odds of becoming a statistic? Well, here in the United States, tens of millions of adults already take a statin to lower their cholesterol. But new guidance put out by the American College of Cardiology and the American Heart Association now emphasize that treating high cholesterol sooner could significantly reduce a person's lifetime risk of heart attack or stroke. How early are we talking? In your 30s, believe it or not. Of course, you need to talk to your doctor about whether statins are right for you, but you should know that the evidence is really starting to stack up that shows the earlier you get a jump on reducing lifelong exposure to plaque-causing lipids and lipoproteins, the better the odds are going to be for you. Make sure you get your cholesterol checked. That's the first step. I'm Dr. Sanjay Gupta, helping you live a better life.
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0: We have one more hour to go. 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
5: Eating a healthy diet is not only good for you physically, it can also keep your brain sharp as you age. According to a new study out of China, people who most closely followed the MIND diet slowed aging in key structures inside their brains by more than 2 years. The MIND diet is a combination of the Mediterranean diet, which we talk a lot about, and the DASH diet, which stands for Dietary Approaches to Stop Hypertension. All three of these diets are similar, but the MIND diet puts more of an emphasis on berries, beans, leafy green vegetables, fish, poultry, whole grains, olive oil, and nuts. You're not going to eat foods with a lot of saturated fat. We're talking cheese, butter, red meat, or anything fried. You really don't have to eat like this 100% of the time. That's the key. Just do the best that you can. I'm Dr. Sanjay Gupta, helping you live a better life.
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8: 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KABC News at 2 o'clock. I'm Jeff Vaughn from OnLACA. A bombshell lawsuit has just been filed, claiming the state has 873,000 inactive voters, and they should have been removed before today's election. The lawsuit, backed by Judicial Watch and filed against California Secretary of State Shirley Weber, alleges hundreds of thousands of voter records have remained inactive through multiple federal election cycles, some dating back nearly a decade. State officials have not conceded those allegations. In addition to the race for LA mayor, 8 Los Angeles City Council seats are on

0: The ballot today. Two races feature term-limited open seats and one of the biggest battles on the west side, where Tracy Park faces challenger Fazai Malik in District 11. L.A. County Supervisor Lindsay Horvath is facing a re-election challenge from Calabasas real estate attorney Tanya Airey. If no candidate wins more than 50% of that vote, the race will head to a November runoff. Today you can vote in person. Reminder, the polls close at 8 p.m. You can vote by mail as long as the postmark is no later than today and it is received no later than 7 days after the election. That grace period is at odds with what may be decided by the U.S. Supreme Court, which is currently weighing a change that would require ballots to arrive by Election Day. You can drop off your completed ballot at an official ballot drop box or polling location today. California drivers face another hit at the pump. Beginning July 1st, the state's gas tax is going up 1.6 cents per gallon as part of an annual inflation adjustment. The price hike comes as average gas prices in California hovers above $6 a gallon, the highest in the nation. Governor Newsom has rejected calls for a gas tax holiday and approved the new increase. More KABC News at 2:30. Get news and insights at onlaca.com. I'm Jeff Vaughn. On the John Phillips Show.
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2: Mid-City LA on the 10 westbound before Robertson Boulevard. Got that stall cleared over to the right shoulder. You're still going to see some slowing from Arlington Avenue. In Long Beach, 710 southbound before the 405. Got some brush on fire over on the right shoulder. In Mission Hills on the 405 southbound before San Fernando Mission Boulevard. Got a stall. The two middle lanes are blocked. And in Chino, 60 westbound at Ramona, the left lane has Caltrans work.
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1: John, it is election day, and according to the LA County Registrar of Voters, nearly every single voting center in LA County has a wait time of 15 minutes or less.
0: Faster than you can order a pizza. 800-222-5222 is a telephone number, 1-800-222-5222. And of course, we're going to be back later on this evening for double duty as we watch the returns coming in.
1: We'll be here live from 7 to 9 p.m. statewide on KABC, KSFO, and KMJ in Fresno. So join us. We'll be here as the polls close at 8 o'clock tonight. You have until 8 o'clock to turn in your ballot.
0: As we mentioned before, KNBC not only did a profile on Los Angeles Mayor Karen Bass, who is seeking another 4 years as mayor of America's second largest city, they also did profiles on her two main challengers, including a man we had on this program yesterday, Spencer Pratt.
1: Let's hear what he had to say to NBC LA.
2: Now, with NBC4's Robert Kovacic, who sat down one-on-one with Spencer Pratt today. Robert.
3: Oh, I think he would have something to say about that poll you just showed.
2: Yeah.
3: A couple of things we learned today from Spencer Pratt, who announced his run for mayor on the one-year anniversary of the Palisades fire. So that would be January 7th of this year. Spencer Pratt and his wife and children lost their home. So did Spencer Pratt's parents in the Palisades fire. Pratt tells me he decided to run only after Rick Caruso told him he would not.
1: Did you know that?
0: No. But Rick Caruso didn't want Spencer Pratt. Rick Caruso wanted Lindsay Horvath, who would have been a complete disaster.
1: But it was at that point when Caruso says, I'm not running, and apparently they had a conversation, that's when Pratt was like, okay, nobody's stepping up. Nobody's going to do this.
3: The last 6 months, he has been the voice of an angry and frustrated residents of Los Angeles who he says they believe they no longer feel safe on our streets.
1: I also saw a video where he was at a rally and he was like, you know how Rick Caruso lost? He wasn't doing ballot harvesting. We're doing ballot harvesting. And I'll say, as a resident of Los Angeles, I have had one door knocker this entire campaign, and that is from the Pratt people. I didn't get any door knocking from Bass, and I didn't get any door knocking from Nithia.
0: I wonder if she wrote you off.
1: Well, I live in the Valley. She wrote off the entire Valley.
3: Pratt has gone now from celebrity to serious contender in his first campaign for public office.
4: What have you learned? What's been the experience for you?
5: The hardest part for me is for people to question why I'm doing this, that they can't connect with me on why, you know, they think, oh, he's doing this for fame. He's doing this to grift. They cannot fathom what it's like to lose everything you've worked for your whole life, whether Mayor Bass doesn't consider me ever having a job, yet I was able to earn enough money from the time I was 20 till the time she burned my house. I clearly had ways of making money, even though she doesn't respect the entertainment business.
0: I love that. He's not taking that on the chin. He's firing right back.
5: A reality TV, she doesn't get that's a job for people, and it brings a lot of paychecks for everyone involved in the crew that she mocks. So what she can't imagine is when you lose everything, and your parents lose everything, they can't even comprehend what it's like to know that none of this should have happened, but the city failed you. That's why I stepped up, because I know what it feels like. I know what it feels like to hear my mom cry every single day for now 18 months. This isn't for fun. This isn't to get famous. This is to literally...
1: He was already famous, not only from, you know, his past, but also just from his social media presence and uncovering all the corruption of the fires. Like, he didn't need to run for mayor to continue all of that.
0: No, and here's the other thing. If you're going to run for office to become a celebrity, there are offices that you can run for that aren't as demanding as being mayor of a big city like Los Angeles. If you're mayor of Los Angeles, that is a full-time job that is going to require all of your attention. So if you think you're going to do that and then, I guess, do reality TV on the side or cash in on it as an entertainer in some capacity, good luck doing that as mayor. Maybe you can do that if you're lieutenant governor. Like, oh, I don't know. When Gavin Newsom was lieutenant governor, he had a talk show on Al

0: Gore station.
1: He had lots of interviews with Elon Musk. Well, and you know, it's interesting. In long-form interviews, Pratt has said, you know, if there's any mayor that I look to, I would be like them a little bit. It's Daniel Lurie, who is walking the beat every single day. Things are definitely improving. They're not perfect, but there has been a massive improvement of an outsider who is just like, I'm trying to fix this city.
2: This is to literally save my city that I love so much, that I grew up in, where I want my kids to be able to grow up in. For now that I know all the problems of the city, for all the people's trauma that they're dealing with, the fear, the danger, the fact that now I'm in a position to help people, like how empowering that feels. That's why I do it, because I feel people's hope on me. I feel people's spirit, like, yes, somebody's going to come in and make change.
3: I remember back on our NBC4 debate last month with all three of those top contenders for mayor of L.A. Pratt then vowed as mayor he would surround himself with people who can help him manage a $14 billion annual budget. And
1: he can't name any of those people because they're all afraid of getting retaliated against.
3: And he's told me he's already got some of them lined up, not revealing who they are, but he says they are names you would recognize. Now, as for tomorrow, you heard it.
1: Although he has said not Rick Caruso.
0: Boy, Rick Caruso used to have the Midas touch. Everything that he participated in turned to gold. And I don't know what's gone haywire with him. I think the people that he's paying attention to are giving him horrific advice, because he ran and lost himself. Then he got behind Matt Mahan after flirting with the idea of running for governor or mayor this time around. And that guy's going to lose. Lindsay Horvath, who was his preferred candidate for mayor, never got in the race. And then he got behind that guy that's running against Brad Sherman, who I don't think is going to win.
1: It sure seems that, you know, running a campaign as he ran in 2022, spending $100 million and still losing by 10 points and losing to Karen Bass and seeing what that disaster has been, every single day it probably rattles him.
3: Spencer Pratt says he believes he will win the primary outright with more than 50% of the vote. And if he doesn't and makes it to the runoff, he says it doesn't matter who his opponent would be, because the city of Los Angeles does not want another career politician, but they want a leader for a new direction. So he is passionate and he is confident.
1: So there's the profile on Spencer Pratt that ran yesterday on NBC4.
0: And they also did one on Nithya Raman, the socialist member of the L.A. City Council, who's also challenging Karen Bass for mayor.
1: Here is, once again, NBC L.A.
4: Into the race for L.A. mayor, where Councilwoman Nithya Raman continues to surge in recent polls.
5: NBC4's Carmen Dickerson joins us live in Mid-City. Carmen, you spoke one-on-one with Raman today. What does she say about this new momentum for her?
6: Well, really, she says it reflects a desire for change in the city and for
1: change. You're in charge. She is one of the highest ranking members of the city council, and the issue she cares most about, homelessness. She's the chair of the Housing and Homelessness Committee.
0: It's wild that you have an incumbent mayor running for re-election. You have a member of the city council who's in charge of the homeless committee. And all of the focus in this race is on Spencer Pratt.
6: Well, really, she says it reflects a desire for change in the city. And for her, affordability as central is at the core of that desire among Angelenos. And so that's why we met here in Mid-City at an apartment complex as she talked about renter protections.
7: We essentially have a dead heat between an incumbent mayor, a sitting city council member who would have been considered a political ally of said mayor, and a reality personality like Spencer Pratt. What do you make of that?
8: I think that Los Angeles right now is...
1: Picked a perfect place to do this interview.
0: Yeah, where are they? The Indianapolis 500?
8: That Los Angeles right now is responding to the very real challenges that this city is facing with political dissatisfaction.
7: Is it your take that the city is maybe on the right track but not moving quickly enough, or that the city is not on the right track at all?
8: You know, on so many of the biggest issues that we're dealing with, I've seen this mayor not respond with focus and with urgency on the...
1: This is the whole Nithya campaign. I'll do a

0: exactly what Karen Bass will do, but I'll be more focused.
1: I really don't understand why she's running. We know why Spencer Pratt is running. Bass burned his house down. We know why Karen Bass is running. She likes being mayor and wants another 4 years. I still don't know why Nithia is running, outside of the fact that after Mamdani got elected in New York and that weird woman got elected in Seattle, that she thought that there was room in this race for a socialist candidate to win.
2: Not respond with focus and with urgency on those issues. Sometimes not even focusing on them at all. Emergency preparedness during the fire. I and many other Angelenos were horrified by the lack of preparation for...
0: Really, because you haven't really spoken up about it, even as a member of the city council.
1: And didn't she endorse Bass after the fires?
0: Yes. Up until just a couple of weeks before.
2: For some of the worst weather conditions that we'd ever seen.
3: Should it end up being the mayor and Spencer Pratt, would you support her? And if it were you and Spencer Pratt, would you expect the mayor's support?
2: You know, I think Spencer Pratt is a real threat to this city. Even if he's just in this general election and doesn't end up winning, his anger, his...
0: Why is he angry?
1: Yeah. That's a good question. Inquiring minds want to know.
2: His anger, his...
0: What stopped him from selling crystals and feeding hummingbirds?
1: Any ideas, Nithia?
2: His anger, his vitriol is corrosive to our city.
0: No. You know what's corrosive to the city? All the human waste that's in the streets.
1: And how about a socialist who thinks the government should own the means of production?
2: And if it was the mayor and Spencer Pratt, I would absolutely support the mayor and ensure that she gets elected above him.
4: I also asked Councilmember Rahman what she sees her relationship being with Mayor Bass going forward. What does she see that relationship looking like on Wednesday? And she said they're both professionals and she imagines they'll continue to work well together.
0: Oh, no, no, no, no, no. If Bass makes it to the runoff and Nithia doesn't, there is going to be all kinds of passive-aggressive behavior going on at City Hall.
1: Oh, yes. Those two are going to be blood enemies. And you better believe that Bass will run a candidate against Rahman when she's up for re-election.
4: She does plan to vote in Silver Lake tomorrow morning.
0: Now, notably, Nithia has said in many interviews that if she doesn't win this, she's not going to run for re-election for city council. She's getting out of politics.
1: Yeah, politicians say that all the time, though. How often do they go back on their word?
0: All the time.
4: She does plan to vote in Silver Lake tomorrow morning. But in terms of campaign events, today is it, she says. Tomorrow may be election day, but it's also city council day. So she will be there at work in a city council meeting. Reporting live, I'm Carmen Dickerson, NBC4 News.
0: So there you go. That's what Nithia has to say going into election day.
1: What does your gut tell you? What do you think is going to happen in that race?
0: I think it's going to be Pratt and Bass. But it's another one of these things where there hasn't been that much polling and everyone's kind of within the margin of error, depending on what polls you look at. So it could go any way possible. As much as I don't think this will happen, it would be really, really, really funny if Bass gets knocked out and it's Pratt and Rahman that go into the runoff.
1: Here's what worries me. You know that other socialist candidate that's running, the Reverend?
0: Ray Wang. No relation.
1: Yeah, Ray Wang. Ray Wang had sizable support in the last poll. And by that, I mean, I think she was polling in fourth or fifth.
0: She was polling in fourth with 9% of the vote. Adam Miller, who called in yesterday, getting no support whatsoever. And he spent a ton of money.
1: Okay. So if you add her 9% to whatever it is that Nithia is getting, the socialist voting bloc is big in Los Angeles. So if they decide that they're going to coalesce around one candidate, which would be Nithia, that would be enough to get a socialist candidate on the November ballot. But if they split the vote between the two of them, then both of them get left out.
0: Either way, it looks like Spencer Pratt is making the runoff. Now, according to the betting markets, Karen Bass has a 93% chance of advancing. Spencer Pratt.

0: It has a 77% chance of advancing, and Nithya has a 27% chance of advancing, and those numbers have stayed pretty consistent all day.
1: Okay, so those numbers are very similar to the numbers in the governor's race.
0: Yes, in the governor's race, according to the gambling odds, which, by the way, it's everyone's doing this now. Do you know CNN has branded segments for Kalshi on there? Not like in a spot, in news coverage. Like, let's go to the polling. Let's go to the gambling now. This is just the world that we're living in. According to the latest numbers as of right now, Javier Becerra has a 92.1% chance of making the runoff. Steve Hilton, a 75% chance making the runoff. Tom Steyer, a 39% chance of making the runoff. And his numbers have gone up a couple of percentage points since this morning.
1: Yeah, his numbers are going up, not down. So maybe they're seeing something in the results.
0: Bianco's been flat at 1.8% all day.
1: And then everyone else is under one.
0: Katie Porter is at 0.5%. Poor Katie.
2: Get out of my shop.
0: Matt Mahan's at 0.3. Wow, someone put money on Bonta. 0.1% for Bonta. 0.1% for Caruso. 0.2% for Kamala. But here's one that I did not expect. Even though she dropped out of the race a long time ago, 0.3% on this betting market put their money on Eleni Kanellakis.
3: For Californians.
1: We still don't know why she dropped out of that race.
0: I think she thought Kamala was going to run and then decided to move to a safer seat. She's running for treasurer, I think. But it's a strange one because she was the lieutenant governor. And she had more money than, I think, Tom Steyer.
1: Let's go to Derek in San Jose. Derek, hello.
4: Yes, Derek Grassley here. Yeah, thanks for having me on your show. Yes, I'm a gubernatorial candidate from San Jose. And I used to live in Los Angeles. And I'm aware of the issues of homelessness, for example. It was there when I used to live in L.A., and we need accountability. $20 billion spent on homelessness, and there's no real accountability of where the money went, who got it, or any data showing any results. And so we need a working homeless task force with local and state officials working together, along with homeless advocates, business leaders, and homeless people, and come up with some real solutions for the homeless issues. Right now, there is no real plan in terms of that. What may work in Los Angeles, say a urban area, may not work for a rural or suburban area. So we need to come out with a diverse plan that works for everybody. And in regards to the fires that were on in L.A. and surrounding areas, I have family and friends who are down there, down in L.A., and my heart goes out for all of the people down there who lost homes and so forth. Hindsight is 2020, but we need better preparation. More firefighters and forest rangers. We need drones to seek out fires before they surge. Heat sensors to detect that heat and eliminate fires before they begin. Fire breaks and more planes with fire retardant chemicals. And while everybody has a pool in Los Angeles, everyone should also have a pump to pump water to around their homes and so forth to protect their homes against fires. And that would also lower insurance costs. So all of that. And even though I'm a strong Democrat, the issues that I support, affordability, education, health care, lower energy costs, these are universal for everybody.
1: We're coming up on a break. What's your website if people want more information about you and your campaign?
4: Sure. GrassleyForGovernor.com.
1: All right. Well, thank you so much for calling in, and good luck today. It's the John Phillips Show.
5: How did I lose weight? 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I love this stuff. 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
1: KABC. KABC News at the bottom of the hour. I'm Jeff Vaughn from OnLACA. While voters focus on the races for governor and mayor, LA voters are also deciding three tax measures. Proposition CB would tax unlicensed cannabis businesses at the same rate as legal operators. City officials say it could generate up to $35 million a year. Opponents say it's unclear how the city would enforce the measure, then track down those unlicensed cannabis dealers. Proposition TC would require online travel sites to pay hotel taxes. Proposition TT would raise the city's hotel tax from 14% to 16% through the 2028 Olympics, then reduce it to 15% to help fund city services. More KBC News at the top of the hour. 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I'm Jeff Vaughn on the John Phillips Show.
2: In West LA on the 405 southbound, before you get to Sunset Boulevard, we've got a new accident. It's scooting over to the shoulder, but it's still going to be stop and go from Getty Center Drive. In South LA on the 110 northbound of Martin Luther King Jr. Boulevard, that accident is cleared to the right shoulder. And in Sherman Oaks on the 405 north.

0: 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Yesterday, we interviewed Spencer Pratt on the program. Today, we interviewed Steve Hilton on the program. Voting is going on until 8 o'clock in the evening. 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

0: Saturdays at noon. 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And yes, we've got interviews with Spencer Pratt, so you can share those with anyone that you know that's voting in the city of Los Angeles. John just talked to Steve Hilton. 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
0: 7 to 9 p.m. So we're on till 3 right now. I come back and do the 5 o'clock show for KABC. You can listen at KABC.com if you're in the Bay. And then at 7 o'clock, we're going live and statewide. We'll be on KABC in Southern California, KSFO in the Bay Area, NorCal, and KMJ, the big KMJ in Fresno in the Central Valley. We'll be here from 7 to 9 p.m. The polls close at 8. We'll be joined by our buddy Frank Motek, the money guy at 790 KABC, and Phil Teresi, the afternoon guy over at KMJ. And we'll be covering the governor's race, the L.A. mayor's race, the ballot propositions in the city of L.A., San Francisco, and Oakland. We'll be covering city council races, the congressional races, including the Scott Wiener race. We'll be looking at that. We'll be looking at the big race Valadeo in the Central Valley. We also are going to have to look at that ugly R-on-R fight, Ken Calvert versus Young Kim in Orange County.
2: And both of them could make it to the runoff, and we could get round two.
0: Oh, boy. Well, at least someone's going to buy some time on this station. So we'll be live from 7 to 9 tonight.
2: And right now, there is a battle going on between Tom Steyer and Javier Becerra over allegations that Javier Becerra could get indicted by the feds and end up going to prison.
0: Apparently, it's one thing to just make that allegation. It's another thing to put that in a political ad. For more on this, we go to ABC 10 in Sacramento.
3: And the race for governor is getting pretty heated after Tom Steyer released a new attack ad again.
0: Maybe don't use the word heated now that we know what Tom Steyer's into.
2: I wonder if he watches Heated Rivalry.
4: Why do you have to watch porn in the living room?
3: And the race for governor is getting pretty heated after Tom Steyer released a new attack ad against Javier Becerra. That ad is now at the center of an illegal exchange of threats. ABC 10's Jeannie Nguyen is here to explain what was said in the ad and what experts say is or is not allowed in political ads.
5: Well, Alex, the ad was released on Sunday, and Steyer suggests Becerra is at risk of being criminally indicted in connection to a crime his former chief of staff pled guilty to, stealing money from Becerra's campaign fund. I asked Becerra today about this ad and his next steps.
6: Have you filed a lawsuit against his campaign for that ad?
7: So if we're talking about that deceptive ad that lies about my record Tom Steyer put out,
0: Boy, he has no energy, and he's the front runner.
2: No. And what's the argument? No, I wasn't part of the conspiracy. I'm just the dumbest man on the planet.
0: I thought I was fine paying $12,000 a month to have someone watch my campaign account.
7: Tom Steyer put out, we were in touch with his campaign. I don't believe we filed, but we continue to keep all legal recourse in mind.
5: That was a response from Javier Becerra, one of the leading Democratic candidates for governor, after his opponent, Democrat Tom Steyer.
2: Okay, here's a question. Why is it that you're threatening to sue him over the ad, but you didn't just file the lawsuit? Because by calling attention to it and then not filing the lawsuit, all you're doing is you're turning this into a news story on Election Day.
0: I mean, if this is defamation, then file the papers. But if you're not filing, maybe there's something there. Maybe.
5: Democrat Tom Steyer released a new attack ad on Sunday. The ad from Steyer's campaign suggests Becerra is at risk of being indicted by the Trump administration.
8: And Becerra could be indicted next.
5: His former chief of staff and advisor, Sean McCluskey, and Dana Williamson recently pled guilty in federal court to conspiring to siphon $225,000 out of a dormant campaign fund for personal gain.
7: When you see these late...
0: And what's notable about it is McCluskey left his job at the state to go work for the federal government at a pay cut. And that's why he needed that money. Dana said that she was just

0: helping out a friend who is losing money working for the federal government.
1: And Dana, I suspect, was put on a retainer so she wouldn't sign on with a rival campaign because he wanted to come back to California and run for governor. The problem is, if that is in fact what happened, you can't do that as a cabinet official. You're not supposed to participate in politics.
2: Small gain.
3: When you see these late, last-minute hits that distort someone's record, think twice.
2: Becerra has not been charged with any crime and is not facing any charges. On Saturday, an attorney for Becerra's campaign sent a...
1: Okay, this is also important, and I don't want to be the one to defend Tom Steyer, but Tom Steyer never said he was being charged with a crime. He's saying, in his opinion, that's something that could happen. And the argument that he's making is not to Republicans. He's making the argument to Democrats that, like Eric Swalwell, if he were to be indicted and the scandal were to become public, he could be politically damaged goods, and that could cause him to lose the election. That's the argument that he's making. The argument cuts to the core of electability.
2: Saturday, an attorney for Becerra's campaign sent a cease and desist letter to the Steyer campaign and demanded a retraction and threatened a lawsuit. Even though no lawsuit has been filed as of Monday, Becerra says it's not off the table.
3: We haven't dropped any options that are on the table for us. Again, a lie is a lie.
2: If a lawsuit is filed, Becerra could potentially have a viable case.
4: California's elections code actually specifies that a candidate who willfully and knowingly allows or directs a libelous or slanderous comment to be made.
1: But it's not libel. It's something that could happen.
0: It didn't say that he will be indicted. It didn't say he's guilty of anything. It said this is a possibility.
1: This is his kitchen cabinet that's in trouble. These are the people that run his operation.
0: You know what's so funny about this? If Becerra wasn't complaining about this ad, it would just go through the ether of, well, it's yet another ad I'm not paying attention to. But because he threatened a lawsuit, which he's not filing, now it becomes a news story. And once again, everyone has to pay attention to this scandal.
1: You're 100% correct. Had he not made this much noise about it, that ad would be white noise like the rest of them.
4: Can actually be liable financially for those statements.
2: During an event at UCLA on Monday, Steyer was asked about Becerra's legal threats.
5: Look, going around the state, people have been worried that Javier Becerra could get indicted after the fact, and that could throw this.
0: You know, in just about a year, do you know the easiest way to get to UCLA, John?
5: I'm Tom Steyer, and I'm about to ride the D. Look, going around the state, people have been worried that Javier Becerra could get indicted after the fact, and that could throw this race in a bad way for Democrats. That's all that ad says.
2: On Sunday, Steyer's campaign said...
0: Yeah, I don't think there's anything actually wrong with the ad.
1: No. And if it's illegal to put that ad on television, then all of them are illegal, because all of it is an opinion that one candidate is better than the other. Well, of course you're going to have to make judgment calls if that's the point that you're making. This is just normal politics as usual.
2: On Sunday, Steyer's campaign sent Becerra's campaign a letter saying Becerra's letter has no merit, encouraging legal action and that it could make their day. A spokesperson added that...
0: See, look at this, Steyer. This is how you get earned media. Didn't even need to pay $220 million for this story.
2: A spokesperson added that voters should be aware of questions that are being asked about what Becerra knew and when he knew it. With it being an election year, it's to be seen if this could impact voters.
4: And it could pave the way for whoever else is running in November to potentially use it or be prohibited from using a similar campaign attack ad.
1: Now, wait a minute. At that point, either he's indicted or he's not. And if he's indicted, of course they're going to use that against him. And if he's not indicted, then it's not going to happen, probably.
2: And again, I want to be very clear, Becerra is not facing any charges, but his former chief of staff, Sean McCluskey, is facing 5 years in prison, while Dana Williamson...
0: Well, also, what does it say about Becerra's judgment that the people closest to him thought they could rob him blind if he truly didn't know anything about it?
1: Yeah, no kidding.

0: is facing up to 30 years. Alex.
1: All right, Jeannie, thank you. And that Tom Steyer ad Jeannie was just reporting on, it does feature a clip of our reporter, Becca Hobegger. That portion of the ad was taken from a news story that Becca did in one of our newscasts. Under federal law, broadcast stations generally are not allowed to reject most advertisements by candidates. But it is important to note, an ad's use of a clip from our newscast does not mean ABC 10 authorized its use or endorses the ad's message. And if you are still undecided on who you should vote for in the primary election, make sure you check out our free ABC 10.
2: If you're undecided today, you're not voting.
3: And by the way, I want to piggyback on that point, because sometimes we get emails from people who are upset if there's political ads on the station that they don't like for a candidate that they're not voting for, or any number of advertisements that you hear on broadcast radio. The fact of the matter is that during election season, it is highly regulated in terms of what types of ads have to go on the air and what the rates are. The government sets that, and the station has minimal control over it. So if you're thinking, oh, they're running ads that I don't like, and it's John and Randy who are making the call, no, that's not how it works.
4: If we had any say as to what political ads would run on this station, you'd be hearing this on a loop.
5: I'm Tom Steyer, and I'm about to ride the D.
3: All right, let's go to John in L.A. John, hello.
6: Hey, gentlemen, how are you?
3: Good.
6: So on another local station here out of Los Angeles, they invited Missy Rahman to come on, and they had been trying for 6 weeks. So the reporter's name is Craig Figner. And,
4: is he on Big Boy's Neighborhood?
6: No.
4: He's on the Woody Show, right?
6: Yeah, I don't want to mention the station. It's another AM radio station.
4: But is he on Heidi or Frank?
6: No. No, it's KNX, actually.
4: Nobody listens to KNX.
3: Frank and I used to work there.
4: I thought they flipped to sports. Aren't they sports now?
6: On FM, but the AM is still news.
4: So Derek Fisher was trying to get an interview with Nithya Raman. 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
3: Say anything. 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
4: Are you getting to a fight with a weed whacker right now?
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5: All right. 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
4: Who did I leave off? 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
5: When did that become a gotcha question? 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
1: 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Hey, John, I just caught part of your interview with Steve Hilton. Now who do you suggest I vote for? You won me over with your strategy of getting two Republicans at the top two, and I had been planning on voting for Bianco, but I had been keeping my powder dry until today.
0: Well, I'll tell you, I still believe that's the one and only way to win the seat. But apparently, I'm the only one in the state of California that feels that way, so do whatever you want to do.
1: Now, that being said, Chad Bianco just shot up in the polling, in the gambling poll, from 1.8% to 1.9%.
0: Well, there you go. Someone laid some money down on him.
1: Steyer has gone up 5 percentage points, whatever that means in this gambling world, in just the last 3 hours.
0: Well, according to returns from Los Angeles, he's doing better than expected.
1: Well, did have a big party in WeHo last night. Maybe he had some converts.
2: I'm Tom Steyer, and I'm about to ride the D.
0: And we're going to be back later on tonight for double duty.
1: So we're about to sign off for the noon to three show. I will be back live at 5 o'clock for the KABC News Blitz. If you're in the Bay and you want to listen, you go to KABC.com. And then live and statewide from 7 to 9 tonight, Johnny and I will be here on KABC, KSFO, and the big KMJ in Fresno. We'll be joined by our buddy Frank Motek, the money guy here at KABC, and Phil Teresi, the afternoon guy at KMJ. And we'll be covering all the races that matter to you in the state of California, and we'll be here when the polls close at 8 o'clock.
0: If you want to vote today, as Randy just mentioned, you can vote at a polling location all the way up until 8 o'clock. You can also drop it in the mail. Just make sure it gets postmarked today for the vote to count. We'll see you later tonight, right here on the John Phillips Show.

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2: 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KABC.
3: A lot of candidates and a lot of races making the ballot in today's election in California. A little more time consuming than normal for some.
4: It took me much longer to fill out my ballot. It took about 5 hours last night of research and trying to understand, you know, where people were standing in the polls.
3: Democrat Javier Becerra leads in the race for governor. The former state attorney general's pitch for those still undecided.
5: If I tell you I know what it takes to balance a budget the size of the state of California, it's because I've done it. And I hope that people will want to vote for someone who doesn't need training wheels the moment they walk into the governor's office and is ready to hit the ground running.
3: Billionaire Tom Steyer says he's the Democrat that'll buck the status quo.
6: If you want to lower costs, you've got to have someone who's got the guts and understands that we need structural change, which means taking on corporate special interests. If we don't do that, nothing's going to change.
3: And the leading Republican, political commentator Steve Hilton, tells Fox News young voters he's talked to are disenchanted.
7: The idea of owning their own home, starting a family, starting a business, doing any of those things that we used to offer the best of all in California, they assume it can't be done, that they have to move to another state. That's what we've got to turn around.
3: The top two vote-getters will move on to a runoff in November. The Los Angeles mayor's race getting national attention. Mayor Karen Bass making her pitch to undecided voters.
8: You can choose somebody who has delivered for the last 3 years, or you can choose a city council person who's been in City Hall twice as long as I am and has not delivered, or we have a reality TV star, neither of which our city needs right now.
3: Spencer Pratt is that reality star. Nithya Raman, the councilwoman. Bass technically leads, but all three are in a tight race, according to the polls. A new lawsuit claims more than 800,000 inactive voters are illegally sitting on California's voter rolls. California Secretary of State Shirley Weber is named in the lawsuit, which says she hasn't done her job of purging the names. Those are the headlines. I'm Jason Athenson.
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10: A common sense Republican running for Congress in a seat once held by Adam Schiff?
11: Yes. Hi, I'm Scott Allen Myers. So many people have thought about leaving California, but I'm staying. 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
12: Downtown LA on the 110 southbound, right at 8th Street. Got that accident cleared. Still kind of stop and go from Sunset Boulevard. In Diamond Bar, 60 eastbound at Diamond Bar Boulevard, we've got a new accident. It's blocking the second lane from your left. It's heavy from the 57. In Chino, 60 westbound at Ramona Avenue, still got Caltrans work blocking the left lane. And in Torrance, 405 southbound before Artesia Boulevard, new accident in the left lane.
10: A common sense Republican running for Congress in a seat once held by Adam Schiff?
11: Yes. Hi, I'm Scott Allen Myers. So many people have thought about leaving California, but I'm staying. I'm staying to fight back against the crushing costs, the tax burdens, and the outrageous social agendas. I believe our communities deserve leadership that puts families, safety, and common sense first.
10: Protecting our homes, our taxes, our safety, and our children? 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
11: I'm Scott Allen Myers, and I approve of this message. 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
14: 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I believe in the power of UCLA.
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0: In the most powerful city in the world, it's time for the Guy Benson Show Happy Hour. 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
1: Happy Hour time here on the Guy Benson Show. On this Tuesday, final hour of the program today. Thank you so much for being with us. GuyBensonShow.com is our online home. Podcast free every day on demand when the show is over in just about 1 hour. As always, this happy hour brought to you by the Finnish Long Drink. Great friends of ours. We are fans of theirs. A match made in heaven. Enjoy responsibly, please. 21 plus only. 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I know many of you are fans as well. So I want to address something here as we get going in the happy hour. It is a new habit that Zohran Mamdani, the mayor of New York City, a communist, seems to have picked up. Quoting conservative icons, long since dead, to dissent from their wisdom and to sort of mock their points without them being around to respond, so I am going to endeavor to respond as imperfectly as I might. I am no Ronald Reagan, I am no Margaret Thatcher, but I'm going to do my best to fire back at some of the points, quote-unquote, Mamdani seems to be trying to make in his pithy, quasi-charming, and deeply specious way. Before we get to the mayor of New York, though, I want to, along similar lines, play some sound out of California from Bill Maher, who is, of course, in many ways, a progressive Democrat who is sick of hardcore progressivism, has been for years, and he's kind of noticing, maybe not in a red-pilled way totally, let's call it purple-pilled, that left-wing progressive governance all around him is failing. Which is why he was sort of gushing over Spencer Pratt on his podcast. Here he was on his HBO show, most recent show, late last week, talking about issues that purportedly matter a lot to progressives and liberals. And they say that they care so much about these things, and the right wing is so evil and terrible on these issues, and they don't really even pay attention to them, but this is why Democrats have to win for these kinds of reasons. And then Maher started comparing and contrasting actual governing outcomes, which should matter, honestly, more than anything, shouldn't it? We have these little experimentation laboratories of democracy, 50 of them across the country, and the results from these tests are telling a pretty clear story. This audience is at least somewhat familiar with the education piece of this, maybe less so on green energy, quote-unquote, but I'll let Bill Maher explain it to his Hollywood audience, and this goes at, I think, the core of what Mamdani is arguing in a series of fallacies and soundbites. So let's start with Bill Maher, cut 40.
2: Did you know that a black fourth grader in Mississippi is 2.5 times as likely to be proficient in math and reading as one in California? Mississippi is kicking our ass in education, and for way less money. We're 37th in fourth grade reading, they're 9th. Texas is kicking our ass in green energy. The average time to get solar panels connected there was 3 to 4 months. About 1,000 days faster than it took me. Remember when I was trying to get my solar hooked up? It would have been quicker to build a windmill. Texas has passed California in solar and blows away California when it comes to wind and energy storage.
1: He concludes in cut 41.
2: You're allowed to build there because every third person in Texas isn't someone whose job it is to make sure nothing gets done. Democrats, these are your issues. Education, race, the environment, and I say this with love. You're losing to the Waffle House car on the lawn states.
1: So he kind of has that sneering moment at the end to show that he is still culturally connected, don't worry, to Angelenos and Californians and the West Coast and all of that. But he is, again to his credit, calling out his own tribe, his own political party, because, as he notes, education and racial justice and equity and environmental justice, whatever that means. These are the things that Democrats talk about and the left champions. And then when you look at head-to-head comparisons and the Mississippi Miracle, for example, down south on education, what they are achieving by going back to basics, phonics, accountability, that kind of thing, none of this absurd, DEI-ified, left-wing orthodoxy and experimentation that we're seeing in blue states and cities, you are getting places like Mississippi starting to lap blue areas that have basically forever looked down their noses at the Deep South and consider themselves far, far superior in virtually every way. Except, you know, the results, the outcomes, including on the issues right in the breadbasket of the Democrat Party. So with that observation in place, a few comparisons, California versus Mississippi, California versus Texas, where through the open market and efficiency and lack of regulation and lack of government mandates, Texas is now spiking the football on California's face on green energy, because California prefers tons of regulators, tons of regulations, lots of rules and mandates, and it's not working there. Texas is like, yo, let's figure out what works. Come on here and do it. We're not going to get in your way. And surprise, surprise, Texas is succeeding, as they are in many different realms. California not. Also a familiar story, is it not? So that's the West Coast failure. Let's jump over to the East Coast and the city of New York and its communist mayor that I mentioned at the top. And I've written about this in a column this week at the Washington Examiner. I encourage you to check it out. I show my work. I have links to a lot of these stats and that sort of thing. And I just want to, as I mentioned, respond to some of the points that Mamdani's trying to make by taking classic quotes from these iconic conservative leaders and kind of ridiculing them, mocking them as if these were slogans that don't actually make sense or were incomplete at best. And he wanted to put his own socialist, left-wing, communist spin on it. He's like refuting these leaders. Of course, they're not around to make their points in response. And as I noted, I don't think that I'm going to do as good a job as either one of them would have. But these mocking comments, delighting his left-wing audiences, deserve to be responded to. You can't just let this kind of thing go unanswered, because then it kind of seems like, oh, well, here's this young new leader who's making fun of those old dead right-wingers, and the crowd clapped, and they seem to laugh. And so I guess he has all that wisdom that they never had, and weren't they silly and stupid to make those points? No, they were not. They were right. He is wrong. And let's talk about why. Let's start with Ronald Reagan. Here is Mamdani just last month in May, quoting Reagan and then adding his two cents, cut 28.
3: I cannot help but think of the words of our 40th president, Ronald Reagan. He famously said, "The nine most terrifying words in the English language are, I'm from the government and I'm here to help." It's a good quote, but I disagree. I think nine more terrifying words are actually, "I worked all day and can't feed my family."
1: All right, so that got a big cheer, and he then promised to be lowering prices and adding to the affordability quotient in New York City, making it easier for New Yorkers to feed their families and afford everyday goods. That was the gist of what he was trying to say. So let me quote now from the piece that I've written at the Examiner. If there are New Yorkers who work hard all day yet still can't feed their families, whose fault is that? The implication, of course, is that the government is failing poor people by not spending enough of other people's money. Let's consider a relevant case study. New York, a blue state dominated by Democrats for many years, taxes its residents at much higher rates than red Florida. We talked about California and some of those comparisons. I note here that I've selected this particular comparison, New York versus Florida, because national Democrats have repeatedly invited that exact examination of Florida's governance with their incessant attacks on Florida, on DeSantis, especially dating back to the pandemic. Statistics that were recently shared by Governor Ron DeSantis, we talked about them here, demonstrate that while the bustling and growing Sunshine State, his state, Florida, has almost 4 million more residents than New York, 4 million more people almost live in Florida than New York, Florida's entire annual state budget is about $117 billion compared to New York's budget of $237 billion. This was from a recent year. Mamdani's state, New York, has millions fewer residents but double the state budget. So Mamdani's suggesting that there's people going hungry and kids going hungry in New York. And Reagan was wrong to say that government intervention is the scariest thing because you have these starving kids and doesn't the government need to do something? New York State's budget is double Florida's. So that should really solve a lot of problems, shouldn't it? And certainly New York's outcome should be twice as good as Florida's. What has that blowout budget bought New Yorkers? Well, a much higher cost of living, much higher taxes, worse schools, worse services, and generally worse outcomes virtually across the board. Mamdani professes to be very concerned about families going hungry, despite the best efforts of hardworking breadwinners, and thinks the solution, in quotes, is yet more additional government intervention with more additional taxpayer dollars. But in a head-to-head contrast on, let's say, child poverty rates, since we're talking about hungry kids, let's look at child poverty rates. Guess which of those states is worse off in that department? If you guessed New York, come collect your prize. Public Radio reported earlier this year that New York State has, quote, consistently been one of the worst in the nation for years now on the issue of child poverty. Currently, still quoting, this is local public radio, New York State ranks 41st in the United States with 18% of children living in poverty, which, in case you were wondering, is a higher rate than Florida's number, Florida with half the budget of New York. And then here's another key part of that report. In 2021, the state legislature in New York passed the Child Poverty Reduction Act. Oh, there you go. It's right in the name, Child Poverty Reduction Act, with a bunch of money from taxpayers. Problem solved, right? The story goes on. Its goal was to cut New York's child poverty rate in half by 2031, and it established a statewide council to oversee that work. So here's the government arriving to help with more of other people's money. How's that going? Quote, unfortunately, little progress has been made toward that goal since 2021. They passed the law. They did the bill. They spent the money. They're spending the money. And the outcomes are...

0: aren't improving, and Florida's eating their lunch, in some cases, literally. Florida's government taxes less, intervenes less, helps less than New York's. And its people in Florida are better off as a result. Score one for the Gipper, who, by the way, was not opposed to any government programs or public assistance. That was not Reagan's actual policy. He was, though, as many of us are, against excessive government entanglements, even if they're marketed as acts of compassion. Intentions and results are not the same thing, just as spending levels and outcomes should not be conflated. By the way, on this note, we should point out, Mamdani has now proposed a $125 billion budget for New York City. That's up substantially from fiscal 2025. That's not New York State. That's New York City. His proposal, $125 billion annual budget for New York City. That is billions of dollars more than the state of Florida's entire budget. New York City, Mamdani City, has 8.5 million residents. Florida has 23-plus million residents. And New York City has a higher budget than the state of Florida. Is Mamdani really pretending that deep blue New York City, inside deep blue New York State, with just over a third of Florida's population, is in dire need of even more government spending and intervention via taxpayer dollars? If New York's existing services and programs aren't sufficient, yet places like Florida are experiencing superior governing outcomes at a fraction of the cost, I ask again, whose fault is that? Perhaps the notion of a smiling government supremacist, Mamdani, showing up on taxpayers' doorsteps, demanding even more of what they earn, is indeed a frightening prospect. Reagan, ladies and gentlemen, was right. Then he went after Margaret Thatcher as well, the legendary British prime minister. Let's play that sound and react on the other side of this break. It's the Guy Benson Show.
1: In the swamp, not of the swamp. Guy Benson.

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4: Did you know that almost half the vegetables and more than three quarters of the fruit that we eat in this country come from just one state, California? Yeah, it's true. And according to a new report by the Environmental Working Group, a health advocacy organization, a lot of this produce is tainted with PFAS, which are sometimes referred to as forever chemicals. Why? Well, the EPA says pesticides keep America's food supply safe, abundant, and affordable. And of course, these chemicals are used in every state, not just California. Now, if you are worried, though, about how much you're consuming, the best thing to do is to buy organic produce, if and when you can. 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I'm Dr. Sanjay Gupta, helping you live a better life.

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3: And it's true. The problem with socialism is you always run out of other people's money. And then he pivots just to this sloganeering. Well, actually, it turns out that sometimes you need a socialist to clean up the mess. Oh, mic drop, owned. That's not really an argument. And in fact, in New York, in that city, under his party's leadership for the last dozen years, they have run out of other people's money. This spring, Mamdani described the city as, quote, worse than broke and facing a budget crisis of historic magnitude. The city's comptroller, a Democrat, warned of a staggering budget shortfall. Mamdani inherited this problem and has proposed to spend billions more. And he's offered a slew of tax increases, yes, on the rich, but also on everyone else, as one of the possible paths forward. Now he's balanced the budget, supposedly. How'd he do that? With other people's money. A state bailout from Albany and Kathy Hochul, while recklessly punting massive obligations on pensions way into the future, years off, kicking the can down the road until he's out of office. Oh, presto, it's magic. That's how he balanced the budget. With accounting tricks that have ruined other cities, like in Chicago on the pension nonsense, and with other people's money in New York State from the taxpayer via Albany. And eventually they're going to run out of other people's money because Thatcher, once again, like Reagan, was correct. That's why Governor Kathy Hochul actually is begging wealthy former New Yorkers to come back because they are running out of other people's money. Please come back. We played that clip for you. Maybe we should send it to Zohran Mamdani. Another vindication. This time of the Iron Lady. More of the Guy Benson Show up next.

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1: KABC. As voters hit the polls in California, President Trump showing support for Republican Steve Hilton in the race for governor. Trump posting today that federal money will flow to California if Hilton is elected. Hilton on Fox News saying the state needs the help.
2: We have the highest unemployment rate in the whole country, the highest poverty rate in America, tied with Louisiana. And Chief Executive Magazine ranks California as 50th out of 50 for business climate.
1: Hilton is the leading Republican in the race and second or third in the polls overall. He needs to finish in the top two to go to a runoff in November and has been calling on fellow Republican Chad Bianco, the Riverside County Sheriff, to drop out. Bianco says he's sure voter fraud is happening.
3: If I lose by 10 votes, would I challenge that? I might.
1: Javier Becerra and Tom Steyer are the leading Democrats. Election officials say we might not know the full results of today's election for a couple of days. Those are the headlines. I'm Jason Athenson.
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6: If you're heading through the Brea Canyon on the E60 at Diamond Bar Boulevard, a vehicle spun out and you'll find that vehicle facing the wrong direction in the right lane. E60, if you're heading to the Inland Empire, you're slow from Nogales to the 71. South 605 at Telegraph Road is a stalled vehicle taking up the left lane. Expect a backup to Beverly Boulevard. Near downtown, 110 northbound at Adams Boulevard, an SUV ran out of gas. That vehicle's blocking the right-hand lane of the roadway.
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7: If you're caring for an aging parent, you may feel quite often that you're alone in what you're doing. But you're not. Not by a long shot. According to a new report by the Pew Research Center, 10% of U.S. adults are caring for a parent over age 65. Millions more are caring for a spouse or partner 65 or older. Beyond the sheer numbers, this report, perhaps unsurprisingly, found a major difference in caregiver well-being between men and women. One psychologist we spoke to suggested thinking 5 years in the future and imagining where you are right now. Will you be glad you took something on, or regretful that you didn't? You also need to cut yourself some slack, he said, especially women. Don't try to shoulder all of the burden by yourself. You might need to ask for help before you burn out. You'll be so glad you did. I'm Dr. Sanjay Gupta, helping you live a better life.
8: 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John Phillips, Randy Wang, and Frank Motek go live across the Golden State, checking all the boxes and simulcasting your vote from KABC in the Southland to KSFO in the Bay Area to KMJ in the Central Valley, covering the elections that matter most to you. 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
1: In our first hour today, Steve Hilton, former media personality, now running for governor of California as a Republican. He joined the show here on Election Day, underway in the Golden State. Here's part of the conversation we had with Mr. Hilton. I want to talk about sort of strategic thinking, and I've made it clear I've not endorsed in your race. I don't really do that kind of thing. I've just offered what I see as sound analysis, which is it would be cataclysmically bad for Democrats to have both candidates in the general election for governor at the top of the ticket, just in terms of governance in the state, but also down ballot and just demoralization and all of that. I think it's very important to have a Republican, some Republican in those top two, to give people a choice, not an echo, as they say. We've had Chad Bianco on the show. I like a lot of what he has to say. We've had you here as well. My thing is, you've got to think strategically if you're a Republican voter in California to make sure that at least one of you guys is in the top two heading into November. And the polls suggest that by double digits, you are ahead of him, but right there in the thick of the fight to qualify for November and for the general election. That's my analysis. How does that translate in your mind into your pitch to voters here in the concluding hours of the primary?
2: No, you're exactly right, Guy. That is exactly where we're at. Basically, you went through some of the polls. They've been, you know, up at, there's a simple story. It's basically a three-horse race for two slots. And my attitude is I'm going to take the worst poll for me and fight as if that's the real one. And the worst poll for me was one, I mean, the best one you meant, you know, the one that I had me on 27%.

0: on Becerra on 26, Steyer on 22, Chad Bianco on 9. That was just Friday. But the one I pay attention to is a poll that came out on Saturday. The Emerson poll had me just in third place. And that is the one that I'm taking seriously, because we have a real shot at saving California because of the level of rage and frustration with what's been going on, the crime and the chaos, the cost of everything, the fact that we pay the highest taxes for the worst results, the homelessness, the squalor of our cities. It's had 16 years of the Democrats controlling absolutely everything, all the statewide offices, both chambers and the legislature with a two-thirds majority, every big city, every big county, the state Supreme Court with a 6-1 Democrat majority. They've had 16 years to prove that they're progressive theory of governance works, and it's a total failure on every front. And now you have a majority of Californians, 56% according to the latest poll, who want change, who think the state's going in the wrong direction. So we really can win in November, but not if we don't have a Republican in the primary. That's why this is so crucial. And as you say, right now it's a very tight race, and you've got a split in the Republican vote. And it's nothing personal. I like Chad as well. I respect his many years of service. There's not really much disagreement between us on the policy issues. We've been doing these TV debates for months now. We always have a cordial relationship. We look at each other rolling our eyes when we hear what the Democrats are saying. And it's just the math. I hate the fact that we have this top two system. It makes it all about the math and the percent and who's going to get into the top two. But that is the system. And we just have to be pragmatic and realistic. And right now, there's a very simple choice. You can either vote for me and make sure that we get a Republican in the top two, or put your vote somewhere else, and that actually takes votes away from me, and that makes it more likely you'll have two Democrats in the top two. So right now, I'm asking every single person who may be thinking of supporting Chad, even in the hope, and I understand this, that, well, perhaps, you know, Steve's doing all right. He's doing well in the polls. Chad needs a bit of help. Maybe we can lift Chad into the top two spot and we'll have two Republicans. I understand the sentiment behind that, but it's just not realistic. There is no way that Chad can get into the top two. He's too far behind. I've been endorsed by the president, by the vice president this morning, Charlie Kirk, on the first day of my campaign. If this were a Republican primary, I'd have won it hands down. If you look at the Republican votes in all these polls, it's like 65% to 35 to me. And so, effectively, the Republican part of this is over. I've won the Republican primary, but now we've got to make sure we get a Republican into the general election. So please, if you please go and vote today, if you're listening in California, or if you have friends in California, tell them to vote. We can do this, because we really can win in November, but not if we don't have a Republican there.
1: You talked about this top three, and according to many, many polls, it is, as you note, yourself, and then these two Democrats, Javier Becerra and Tom Steyer. Now, there are kind of two different stories that people are seeing in California. One is Karen Bass decline, Los Angeles. The other is a new mayor in San Francisco who's a reformist and actually doing some basic, sensible things. And San Francisco is actually improving in pretty dramatic ways. 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And we'll see how long it takes California to count the votes. Takes them forever. Perhaps by tomorrow, we'll have a sense of how the primaries have gone. With that, let's step aside and come back with the home stretch. I had an adventure today, something that people generally do not look forward to at all. We'll get into that coming up.
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2: 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Christine, do I recall correctly that you had some sort of run-in with a dentist in the last couple of years? Is that correct?
1: Well, it was a while ago. It was in my single days, but
2: Tell us about it more recently, maybe?
1: Yes. I think We just spoke about it probably not, maybe less than 6 months ago.
2: Okay.
1: We talked about how I had spent a ton of money out of pocket for a dentist. And one of the things when he was working on my mouth, he had asked me out for a date.
2: Yeah.
1: Very
2: uncomfortable. So like you're at his mercy. He's like, hey, can I take you to dinner? You're like, I don't know. That kind of situation?
1: I'm pretty sure that was the drop, Dylan, if I remember correctly, that day. It was,
3: I believe it was.
2: Yeah. Okay, so I bring this up because and this is actually kind of a big deal, I went to the dentist today. And if people have listened to this show for a long time, and many of you have, and we thank you for that, in addition to our

vast and expanding new audience. But I had confessed years ago that I had gone to the dentist for the first time at that point in many years. So I think, Christine, and I'm sure the archive can either prove me right or wrong, but I want to say I went to a dentist in 2021 or 2022. It was kind of getting past the pandemic. That's my general recollection. And I told this story very triumphantly on the air because when I went to that dentist, which was sort of right around the corner from where we live, Adam was almost giddy for me to get something other than a clean bill of health in terms of my dental situation because I had put off going to the dentist for so long. And I want to say the gap between that visit, let's call it 2022, and the previous visit was, I mean, honestly, embarrassing. I believe it was roughly 2009, maybe, was my previous visit to any dentist for any reason, a long time. And Adam has had his share of cavities and problems when he goes to the dentist, and he goes probably the recommended amount of time with that frequency, and I obviously have not done that. So he was just waiting to hear about how I got read the riot act for my dental health after that very long time away from the dentist chair. And the way I came strutting into the house after that appointment with a clean bill of health and a shocked response from the dental hygienist and the dentist being like, really? It's been that long? I was like, sure has. I said, well, I mean, yeah, we'll do a little cleaning, but kind of look good. I mean, please floss. They always ask me to floss. I don't. And I'm not really paying a price for it. And so

0: the expectation and the norm is to win, and that is what we will be able to do here. I believe in the power of UCLA.
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2: Looks fine. We do want to do a deep clean at some point down the line here, but you're kind of good to go. So I'm once again basking in the afterglow of this dental experience. And I look forward over dinner tonight to sharing this news with Adam, because it's going to annoy him to no end. And that's just, it's just sort of fun, I have to admit. However, here is the one thing that has me a little nervous. And this is not like a dental care problem, not a cavity, nothing that I've done, no fault here. However, they said given that inflamed sort of gum situation in the back, they said, oh, you've got it on both sides, lower teeth at the very back. And they said, you have all of your wisdom teeth. You never got them out. Well, obviously not. They're all, I guess what they call ruptured. So they're not hidden down in the bone or down in the gum, which I guess becomes a big problem when people have to get them extracted. They said, yeah, you don't really need those wisdom teeth. You're probably going to have at some point a recurring issue with that gum thing. It's just kind of what's going to happen. So the recommendation has come in. Not urgent, not even like, I must do this. It's like, hey, you might want to just get your wisdom teeth out. And I'm not so sure about this. I am not a doctor, okay? Just to be clear. I guess it's weird that they're still in and have never been taken out, and they're all, like, visible. These are apparently abnormalities or anomalies, I guess is maybe the way to put it. And good, they said it's good that they've all been ruptured and that they all haven't given you any problems. But they were saying, you know, just because of what this could become down the line, why don't we refer you to an oral surgeon and get them out? And I'm thinking, number one, this sounds horrible. Number two, I think they have to sedate you when that happens. I've never gone under, thank God, knock on wood, for any reason. So I'm a little uncomfortable about that. And also, like, I talk for a living. I'm on television. So, like, the numbness, the drugs, the swelling, all of that, not exactly conducive to my situation and my career. So, and it wasn't a sense of urgency, like, hey, we need you to do this for these reasons. It was kind of like a friendly suggestion. Maybe you should consider this. So, option one, Christine, is for me to do what I normally do and just be like, oh, yeah, thank you. I'll take that under advisement. And then, like, I'll go in again in 2033 or something like that. That's option one. Just run away and not come back for several years.
3: Oh, okay.
2: Option two is to actually take them up on the recommendation, get the wisdom teeth out, although I'm worried that that might impact my intellectual discourse. What if I lose some wisdom with the teeth? See, that is a dad joke that I'm allowed to make because I am a dad and expecting another child late next month, God willing, which brings me to this part of the plan. I'm going to be off the air for a number of weeks late summer on parental leave. Might that be the moment to go get hopped up on these drugs, put under, have the wisdom teeth out, go through that whole loopy experience, have the swelling come down, heal while I am off the air, radio and television? Is that the moment to do it? Is this the universe and the dentist telling me to do something where I actually would have the opportunity to not take additional days off because I'm already going to be taking that break for the new baby? So, Christine, you've now heard all of this. You've gathered the information.
3: Mm-hmm.
2: And I'm wondering what your thought is, because I am kind of inclined to do whatever you say not to do.
3: Well, I think I'm trying to think. I got my wisdom teeth out when I was maybe like 16 years old. And I feel like I got them out on a Saturday and I was back to school on a Monday. There's no way Judgy Joyce let me take off much for that. Do it then. Do it during paternity leave. That way you get one thing out of the way.
2: Did they knock you out? Were you out?
3: Yes. Oh, yeah. Yes. Oh,

0: such a great feeling.
1: Dylan, have you had your wisdom teeth out?
0: I love getting knocked out.
2: That's...
0: Oh, wait. No. We shouldn't... Hold on.
1: No, there's a difference between knocked out and blacked out, Christine. We all know that. That's a technical difference, but an important one. Dylan, have you had this procedure?
2: Yes. Yeah, I've had my wisdom teeth taken out a while ago. It was a hot second ago, but yeah, I got them out while I was in college.
1: This is what most people do, apparently. High school, college, early 20s. Here I am in my 40s. They're like, oh, that's weird. They're still in there. They kind of look fine, but maybe you should. Joelle, what about you?
3: I have not, but funny enough, in August, I am getting a minor dental procedure. So I think this is some wicked kind of foreshadowing right here.
1: Yeah, careful, because you come in. This is the thing. You come in for the first time in years. You're like, oh, I'm going to be a lot better. It's not, you know, a gap from 2009 to 2022. It's just 4 years. They're like, okay, yes, good work overall, but may we offer you this horrible surgery. And I know most people go through it, or many people do, and everyone's fine. I'm just like, I don't know. If there are dentists in our audience, and I know that there are, maybe send us an email. I'm looking for a second opinion. Not that I don't trust this dentist. She was absolutely delightful, very qualified, very impressive, squeaky clean office. I was blown away. Everything is like perfectly white, which is, I guess, what you want when you're thinking about teeth. But maybe I want a second opinion just because I'm hesitant here. 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Dentists, doctors, please. Hygienists, whatever. Send us a note. Or if you've just gone through the experience, I'd love to hear from you, because I have to make this decision probably soon, get it on the calendar, time it for the summer and the parental leave and all of that. I just wanted to put that out there, mostly to construct an entire segment to brag that I had no real problems with the dentist again. Thank you very much. No, please hold your applause, please. But then this specter of the wisdom teeth thing, a little queasy about that. So if you have some expertise or not, GBS@fox.com, and we will address those soon. Gotta run for now, though. Back here tomorrow, same time, same place, on The Guy Benson Show. Have a great night. We'll talk soon.
0: I love getting knocked out.
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14: Here is the news.
15: As Californians head to the polls today to vote, how are they making their picks?
16: How realistic is it that they win? I think that is important to think about. Do I think that they have consistent values that would probably be upheld throughout office?
17: I think it's pretty obvious to me when the candidate is not being authentic. And I would rather have a candidate who's like a little bit rough around the edges.
15: They also say where the candidates stand on cost of living issues is a big factor. Steve Hilton is the leading Republican.
18: The quickest way we can put more money in people's pockets is to take less away in taxes. So the first part of my tax plan is your first $100,000 tax-free.
15: Billionaire Democrat Tom Steyer says the reason California is unaffordable to many is because
19: corporate special interests are driving up costs. And I would say, look, we can't change that unless we're willing to take on the corporate special interests.
15: Leading Democrat Javier Becerra says housing is the key issue.
20: No more studies, no more task forces. We have homes to build right now.
15: If no candidate gets 51% or more of the vote, the top two will go to a runoff in November. In the closely watched race for mayor of Los Angeles, Spencer Pratt says no runoff needed.
21: I'm going to win the election with 51% of the vote because I believe that it's the first time in at least 10 years people can vote for something that's a complete change.
15: Councilwoman Nithya Raman also sees herself as the change choice compared to incumbent mayor Karen Bass. In another race, two South LA icons are going toe-to-toe.
22: Music mogul Dr. Dre has put his money and his name on Measure CPT, which would fund construction of a new high school in Compton. Meanwhile, longtime Congresswoman Maxine Waters sent out a mailer to people in the city urging voters to reject the $360 million school bond measure. If Measure CPT is passed, it would replace Dominguez High School, whose alumni include rapper Eazy-E, comedian Paul Rodriguez. I'm Jason Campadonia.
15: Those are the headlines. I'm Jason. Nathanson.
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25: If you're in Sherman Oaks, be careful on the 405 northbound at Sherman Way as a disabled big rig blocking the slow lane. First, you have delays on the north 405 between Culver Boulevard and Culver City and Nordoff. Then you're slow again through the valley from the 118 up to the 5. The 5 itself, traveling northbound, that's a slow ride from the East LA interchange up to the 2. Up ahead at the Newhall Pass, 5 northbound transition to the 14 northbound. A vehicle with a flat tire is blocking the connector road.
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28: A better life with Dr. Sanjay Gupta.
29: Slowly but surely, AI is seeping its way into every corner of our lives. One area perhaps I didn't expect is diet advice. A new study out of Turkey found that chat

0: spots are recommending to teen boys and girls that they restrict their daily calories to dangerously low levels and eat a balance of nutrients that are kind of out of whack. Remember, teenagers are growing, one pediatrician told us. If they aren't getting enough nutrition, it can really stunt their growth on a number of levels. And in extreme cases, it can lead to significant health consequences. Large language models, LLMs, they are designed to agree with you. So if you're looking to lose weight, they're going to push you pretty hard in that direction. They also sometimes don't know how to tell the difference between good information and bad information. And you know who does? Your doctor. I'm Dr. Sanjay Gupta, helping you live a better life.
1: All right, let's get it started.
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4: 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Another record-shattering day on Wall Street. Two winners in a row for the month of June as we kicked off the new month at all-time highs as this record-shattering rally continues. Some big news in the AI world helped lift the S&P 500 to its ninth consecutive day of gains and its longest winning streak in more than a year, putting the S&P 500 up another 10 points today at 7,610, and that is a record high. The Dow up 229 points at 51,308, and the NASDAQ up 7, good enough for a new high of 27,094 at the closing bell. Alphabet Google did not participate in the rally. Shares down about 4% after the company said it would raise about $80 billion from stock sales to fund its AI build-out. That includes a $10 billion investment from Berkshire Hathaway, Warren Buffett's company. Some of the big tech names, especially those in the semiconductor space, kept the index afloat. Marvell Technology up 32% after NVIDIA's CEO said the semiconductor company could become the next trillion-dollar company. Hewlett-Packard shares soared after the company described rampant AI demand. Marvell Technology, I mentioned, moving sharply higher on that news as well, posting its best day on record after NVIDIA's CEO said it could become the next trillion-dollar company. AI giant Anthropic filed for its IPO, while Google parent Alphabet pulled back, said it was looking to raise $80 billion via a stock sale. New enthusiasm for AI helping boost stocks to record highs this week. While we watch what's happening in the Middle East very closely, still no big peace deal developments there. We see the yield in the 10-year note now at 4.46%. Bitcoin under pressure today, down to around 67,000. ETH below 2,000 now at 1,881, and Doge at the moment at 9 cents. SpaceX now looking at a valuation of around $1.75 trillion in its IPO planned for next week. According to people familiar with the situation, Elon Musk's company likely to sell under 5% of its shares, a much smaller portion than in a typical IPO, roughly between $60 and $80 billion worth, according to people talking to the Wall Street Journal. Looks like Goldman Sachs, Morgan Stanley, and about 20 other banks are expected to split hundreds of millions of dollars of fees tied to that IPO. Here's something we haven't talked about lately. Tariffs. President Trump lowering the tariffs on imported farm equipment to 15% from 25% through the end of next year, citing the role of tractors and crop harvesters in providing food for the country. The president added residential heating and air conditioning components and material handling equipment to the list of products now eligible for the lower 15% tariff rate. Some companies associated with that moved higher. Deere, AGCO, Carrier, Lennox International, all moving higher today. Price of copper hitting a record high today. Gold has come under pressure lately, right now hovering at around $4,500 an ounce, and silver is back down to around $75 an ounce. Primary election day in Los Angeles, with voters making big decisions on city, state, and national offices, the mayor's contest in Los Angeles, the governor's contest, and other statewide offices all up for grabs, all of which potentially have a big impact, and one of the largest state and local economies in the world here in Southern California. We'll get an update on that as Wall Street shares nervous time on Main Street with consumer confidence.

0: reported to be at an all-time low. Worries about inflation, especially gas prices, flaring up. We'll get an update on Main Street from economist Kevin Cloud, fellow at the Milken Institute, and Mark Wilbur will also be joining us, chairman of Employers Group, founding member and former chair of the L.A. Business Federation, L.A. BizFed, and former associate dean of the USC Marshall School of Business. Once again, I'll be back on the air tonight at 7 with my dear friends and fantastic on-air colleagues John Phillips and Randy Wang for election night coverage this evening, so stay tuned. But first, on your money, the markets, the economy, and the whole works now. Joining us live, Jonathan Honig, Fox News and Fox Business contributor, portfolio manager at Capitalist Pig Hedge Fund, and author of the book Prices Primary, How to Profit with Any Asset in Any Market at Any Time. Jonathan Honig, good afternoon.
1: Frank, it's great to be with you. I'm delighted to be with you. And look, I'm celebrating these all-time highs, but there's this fascinating dichotomy. You need to get the market, as you pointed out, hitting high after high after high. But when you talk to everyday Americans, that consumer sentiment number is at an all-time low. It's lower than it was after 9/11. It's lower than it was during COVID. So it's just this interesting dichotomy of the market just going gangbusters, as you pointed out, but everyday Americans seemingly not necessarily feeling that euphoria that the market's displaying.
0: Well, you hit the nail right on the head, and that's what we're going to be talking about this whole hour. The stock market hitting record highs, and we're told it's a forward-looking mechanism, so it looks like investors are expecting good things, but you're absolutely right. I don't think we've ever seen a situation like this where we've seen consumer confidence this low while the stock market's at record highs. But one thing we have seen in the past, when gas prices go up, consumer confidence goes down, so there's a lot of nervousness on Main Street, largely, it seems, due to what you're seeing there at the gas pump and at the grocery store, as the price of diesel hit a record high in California, for example, not too long ago, just about a month or so ago, and that high diesel price courses through the entire economy since trucks bring stuff to the stores and all that. What are your thoughts about this unusual situation?
1: Well, I think big picture, Frank, you have to almost imagine that it's something like on the order of 1976, and you're either Gerald Ford or maybe Jimmy Carter, and you think, we've got this inflation problem licked, only to realize two or three years later it's spiraling even further out of control. And that is my concern. You know, I've seen a lot of indications that interest rates, which many thought would be going down this year, are actually going up. A lot of the bond funds, the floating rate funds, for example, TFLO is one that I own over at CapitalistPig.com. You know, these own floating rate instruments. They're really outperforming. So the market itself seems to be anticipating higher interest rates and, I think, underlying that, higher inflation in the quarters to come.
0: All right. In the meantime, everybody's talking about AI, and these AI companies are popping. Look what happened to Dell recently, hitting eye-popping record highs and pulling back a bit today, by the way. But what about AI and all of this and the companies associated with AI?
1: I mean, this is, I think, starting to borderline, Frank, on 1999 type behavior. When you see IPOs come public at 100% over their IPO price and then close up 80% on the day, and even just the move in the triple Qs, you know, that's the index that tracks the 100 largest NASDAQ stocks. It's up 33% just since March. I mean, that is 2 years plus worth of gains in just, you know, the last couple of months. And, you know, so we're on the long outlier of probability when it comes to this type of move continuing. That's why I'm looking for value, Frank, that's off the radar screen. I'm looking at places like small cap stocks, value stocks, international stocks. Look, I think AI is great. I use it every day. But these stocks, I think, have had their day, and many of them are creating valuations that simply can't be sustained.
0: All right. And on that subject, since AI is a big part of space, the SpaceX IPO coming up, speaking of IPOs as well, that's already next week. So what are you doing in preparation for that, and what should investors be aware of?
1: Well, I think they should be applauding, Frank. I mean, you know, despite all of the, you know, hate kind of given on billionaires and given on business people and given on innovators, you know, America still is the place where this tremendous innovation is getting done. And, you know, to imagine, Frank, in our lifetime, we're going to see true recreational space travel. I mean, it's something that I know I certainly could have imagined as a kid. And, you know, we're seeing these innovators. And even if you don't put a dime in the SpaceX IPO, and, you know, Frank, I won't. I'm not an investor in IPOs. I generally like to watch stocks trade for a period of time after their initial

0: public offering, but I mean, it's exciting, and I think it's a vote of confidence in America that these deals continue to get done, even with all the unrest in the Middle East, all the unrest, as you said, with oil prices and inflation. You know, there's new technology, it's changing the world only in America, and no matter what side of the political aisle you're on, you've got to applaud these incredible innovators that are changing the world right here in the USA.
1: All right. Certainly, the stocks connected to space have been doing quite well lately in anticipation of next week's IPO. Any favorites in that space, if you pardon the pun there?
0: Yeah, I mean, they
1: The
0: are, they've
1: space base.
0: almost taken over. Yeah, I mean, they've almost taken over, Frank, where we used to talk about Bitcoin stocks hitting new highs and doing really well. It's those space stocks that have really kind of taken the become those mo the new momentum names. I don't have any favorites. I think SPCE is a fund that owns a basket of them. If you wanted to look at the entire space, always do your own due diligence. And you know, like with any stock, Frank, I always say I love it at 50, and at 45 I'm worrying, and at 40 I've already gotten stopped out. So I'm always ready to get stopped out of a trade if it's not going my way. But look, to your point, space stocks have been extremely hot, and what's going to be fascinating is to see is how they trade after SpaceX comes public. So you know, all eyes will be on that name, as you said, in the coming days.
1: Right, since IPO now is going to be mentioned every few seconds here, you mentioned that you don't rush into IPOs, right? And you wait till the dust settles. What are your thoughts generally and your strategy when it comes to IPOs?
0: Yeah, I mean, I think, you know, IPOs, Frank, are when the, you got to think about it, not kind of, you know, perversely, but this is when the smart money is selling, right? And they're selling to the public. And there's nothing against that. And oftentimes, IPOs are great investments. Oftentimes, initially, though, they're not. People forget that even Facebook initially was a terrible IPO. I think it went down something on the order of 30, 35% from its initial IPO price. So, I mean, it's, there could be a lot of volatility, even with companies that end up being great investments. So, you know, I'm always ready. You know, I'm a trend follower, so I'm always happy to buy it higher. People think that sounds a little crazy, but, you know, I think you got to wait and watch and see how the basket of space stocks writ large performs after SpaceX goes public. But look, if for one part of your portfolio, for 5% of your portfolio, you can't deny that SPCE and these space stocks in general have been where they are where the momentum is.
1: Yeah, it's hard to believe. You just reminded me. I remember when the Facebook IPO came out. I think the headline in the New York Post the next day was "Face Plant," or maybe a day or two later, that's what ended up happening there. So thanks for that reminder, and thanks for laying
0: And
1: it
0: you
1: out
0: know,
1: that
0: and
1: way.
0: it took. And it took a few months, and it took maybe, you know, 6 months or 9 months, but ultimately it reclaimed that IPO price and probably really never looked back. So, you know, you don't have to buy it on the first day of its listing to make money over the long term.
1: Right, and Facebook, not even known as Facebook anymore. It's now known as Meta. They had that big change a couple of years ago when they were doing this metaverse stuff. Whatever happened to the metaverse, by the way?
0: We keep being told it's coming, Frank. I mean, I read an article
1: Oh, yeah?
0: recently about people who spent all their thousands and millions on NFTs and metaverse real estate. You remember when that was the big you know, bubble, at least for a little while. A lot of those have cooled off. And I must say, because I know you track it and you talk to the biggest names in Bitcoin, I do think that crypto has cooled off. Bitcoin and Ether. You know, I'm on my 20-day high screens, I'm starting to see names pop up that go short those cryptocurrencies. So, you know, I always say that investing is like bar hopping. You gotta go where the action is. And the action, it seems, is cooling in crypto. And that'd be one place I'd be avoiding for new money right now.
1: Right, NFTs, and then a lot of people are still licking their wounds from buying a cow in Farmville, and the list goes on. So many things have happened in recent years. Any other specific places where
0: Remember,
1: you?
0: there was the Bored Monkey Ape Club. You remember that one? I mean, those sold for tens of thousands of dollars, and many of them are just worthless now. So it's a good reminder of how quickly fortunes can change.
1: See it tonight, read about it tomorrow, but hear it now on Motech on Money, live on the air with Jonathan Honig. Any specific places, Jonathan Honig, where you are putting money now and or taking it off the table?
0: I mean, two names that have been out of favor for Frank for more than 10 years. Emerging market and value, DFEV. That's an ETF that tracks emerging market value stocks. So the lower priced, if you will, or the less expensive, the lower

0: value to emerging market names. Again, so out of favor, so not, but there's been times when these have been exactly where markets are, and they're trading unlike the triple Qs, unlike our own markets at reasonable valuations. So DFEV is one I like. And one more as well, Frank, is GMOI. That's GMOI. And listeners should always do their own due diligence, talk to a financial advisor. They can contact me at capitalspig.com. But, I think these are off the radar screen names. They're not so fancy and flashy and in the news as AI is. But I think over the next 3 to 5 years, you're going to make great money in these value names.
1: All right, last but not least, we still keep an eye on gold and silver. They're well off the record high still up there, though. Gold at around 4,500, silver at around 75 and change. What about gold and silver here now, which people haven't been talking much about lately?
0: And you mentioned before, Frank, copper at an all-time high. And, that's like a big bell ringing when an asset hits an all-time high. The best, most likely thing to happen is that it hits another all-time high. So I just don't think it kind of ties back to what we started with. I just don't think this inflation idea is over just yet. So gold might take 6 months off. It might take 9 months off. These markets, they've got all the time in the world. But I still think that the big picture over the next 3 to 5 years is going to be higher inflation, higher interest rates, and higher commodity prices in the months to come. Do your own due diligence, but I think that's how the stars are lining up.
1: And you're right to mention that copper price hitting a record high today. Certainly in the past, we've been told that copper is the only metal with a degree in economics. In the past, when copper's gone up, that's been a bullish sign for the economy. What do you think Dr. Copper is telling us now?
0: Right, Dr. Copper, as they say. Well, I'll tell you, if investors and if our listeners want to participate in it, one of the great things that Wall Street has done, Frank, is they've created all these ETFs that, before, if you wanted to get a position in copper, it's like you had to open up a futures account and have a separate broker, and it was very expensive. But just as something as simple as the ETF is DBB, that's David BB, like David Boy Boy, it gives you an ETF that has an exposure to three base metals, one of which is copper. And, it's not far from its all-time high. So if you want to play the trend, I think DBV is one way to play it with one part of your portfolio. You never want to make it an all or none with any trade, no matter how bullish you are. But DBV is going to follow copper, and copper, as you said, is white hot right now.
1: All right, let's get back to the cryptos for just a second. Of course, here we talk to the biggest fans as well as the harshest critics and everything in between. What are your thoughts about the recent moves in Bitcoin and ETH? Pulling back here in the last day or two here with the Bitcoin back to around 67,000 and Ethereum back down to around 1,900 or so.
0: It's funny, Frank, technicians, people who look at stock charts, you can, if you kind of squint a little bit, you might be able to pull out what technicians might call a head and shoulders going back to early 2025. And I don't know if I'm not necessarily that smart, but what I see in Bitcoin is an asset that's all the way back down, all the way down from, over $100,000 a coin, all the way now down to $66,000 a coin, a pretty weak asset, if you will, over the last couple of months. In fact, it's down about 43% since last August. Pretty unbelievable. It's almost been cut in half. So, as we always say, the market's like the weather. Trends tend to persist. So it's been weak lately, and I think it's going to tend to be weak in the weeks to come. So Bitcoin, as I said, not on my list, neither is Ether. I think the market's moved on. You talked about space. I think some of the value, I think small cap, that's where the market's looking now. And Bitcoin, is now it's time to actually prove its mettle. We're going to have to see companies start to use it. Investors have to use it, actually have to find some actual practical use for it beyond just speculating that it goes up.
1: All right, let's get back to opening the champagne bottles tonight, Jonathan. And thank you very, very much for taking the call here on this, record-shattering day once again for all of the major stock market averages across the board. Another winning trifecta today. Jonathan Honig, Fox News, Fox Business contributor, portfolio manager at Capitalist Big Hedge Fund. His book is Price is Primary, How to Profit with Any Asset in Any Market at Any Time. Jonathan, thanks again for joining us live here this afternoon.
0: Delighted. Thank you, Frank.
1: Thanks very much. And now to the freeways we go now on 790 KABC.
2: KABC Dependable Traffic. Now. If you're driving through Signal Hill, that's right near Long Beach, on the South 405 at Cherry Avenue, it's a four-vehicle collision taking up the left-hand lane. South 405 stop and go from

0: Sunset Boulevard down to Palo Verde. 91 eastbound before Wilmington Avenue. It's a two-vehicle accident, and both vehicles are on the right shoulder. 91 eastbound, you're slow from the 110 to the 710. 134 westbound before Hollywood Way. Watch for a steel frame that fell into the right lane.
1: How did I lose weight? And I did. Lean, right here. I did. I love this stuff. Listen, Brickhouse Nutrition been with me for a long time. So chatting with Miles, I'm up at like 235. True story, I never minded being 235, but you know what minded? My knees that were falling apart and my back. 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I said, I got to lose some LBs, Miles. 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
14: 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Yep, get on the horn right now. Call 1-888-795-222. If you're caller 9, you get a pair of tickets to the show and all concert tickets include admission to the OC Fair. Tickets furnished by the Pacific Amphitheater. Motaka Money continues here. 790 KBC, record-shattering day for the stock market. The Dow up 229 points, settle at a record high 51,308. Yep, the string of record highs continues. The S&P 500 of 10, 7,610. And the NASDAQ of 7 at 27,094. The yield on the 10-year note now at 4.46%. Dell, which is at a sizzling run-up, pulling back more than 30 today at 435.

0: change. Hewlett-Packard Enterprises moving higher by more than 9 to 56.15. Taking a look at NVIDIA, down $1.54 at 222 and change. Price of oil, of course, in focus, given what's happening in the Middle East. Right now, crude oil futures hovering at around $92 a barrel. And checking the cryptos now, we see a Bitcoin at 67,200 or so, Ethereum at 1880, Doge at the moment at 9 cents, gold hovering at around 4,519, silver at 7,546. And now the latest news in 790 KABC.
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2: Police in Central California say they're dealing with an active bomb threat and hostage situation inside Chase Bank in downtown Bakersfield. Sergeant Eric Saladin says police received a call about a bomb threat just after 1 p.m.
3: An unidentified male subject at this point entered the bank and is currently barricaded with an unknown number of members of our community. This is a very active scene.
2: There are reports a bomb is strapped to the man's chest. Police have locked down a wide perimeter and say they are involved in ongoing negotiations with the man. As for today's election in California, early indications show a possible record for voter turnout. Sean Brome is the registrar of voters for San Diego County.
4: Right now, with roughly 24% turnout, we do see that increasing to the 35 to 40% range, just tracking as it has been in the past two primaries. We're slightly above that, which was a 34 and 35%.
2: Polls close at 8 p.m. Those are the headlines. I'm Jason Athenson.
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9: Hotspot in Costa Mesa, 405 southbound before the 55. It's a vehicle fire cooking on the right shoulder. South 405 through Orange County, you're slow from the 73 Corona Del Mar Freeway down to the 133. Also in Orange County, in Anaheim, 91 eastbound before the 57. A two-vehicle accident quickly cleared from the two right lanes to the right shoulder, but you have reduced speeds from Brookhurst to Gypsum Canyon. Up ahead, 91 eastbound past the 15, an accident clearing off the right shoulder.
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3: Motech on Money continues, 790 KABC. Good afternoon. It is primary election day in Los Angeles and all the cities here in the L.A. area, with voters making big decisions on city, state, and national offices. The mayor's contest in Los Angeles getting a lot of attention. The governor's contest and other statewide offices all up for grabs. I'll be back on the air tonight with John Phillips and Randy Wang for election night coverage starting at 7 o'clock. All of this potentially having a big impact in one of the largest state and local economies in the world, right here in Southern California. In all this, investors celebrating again tonight with Wall Street cheering, a string of record highs for stocks. We see long lines at Louis Vuitton on Rodeo Drive today, but it's a different and nervous time on Main Street America, it seems, with consumer confidence reported to be at an all-time low despite the rise in the capital markets. Consumer confidence is taken a hit recently with worries about inflation, especially gas prices flaring up again. Joining us live now, economist Kevin Cloudon, based here in Southern California, fellow at the Milken Institute. Kevin Cloudon, thank you very much for coming to the line here this afternoon.
4: My pleasure, Frank, and hope all is well with everyone.
3: Yes, thank you very, very much for taking the call here. Give us your impressions of what's happening. I just got off the phone with Jonathan Honig, a prominent market advisor, and he, too, has never seen anything quite like this, where we see stocks at record highs and consumer confidence reported to be at an all-time low.
4: Well, a huge amount of it really is this ongoing issue where all of the available capital that's there, the, you know, just tremendous amounts of money that's there and been deployed in the markets, is essentially serving as a virtuous cycle for a certain number of companies at the top of the market. You know, obviously AI, but even broader tech stocks, a number of key companies that are essentially driving the market along, but that's not filtering down to the average consumer, and it's certainly not filtering down to Main Street right now, given all of the cost constraints coming out of the Straits of Hormuz remaining closed and all the other supply chain pressures and energy pressures that are hitting your average American.
3: And we see oil hovering actually around $95 a barrel in New York, up around $97 in London. What's your expectation here on where that important number goes from here, given all the uncertainty there at the Strait of Hormuz and the ongoing back and forth between the U.S. and Iran?
4: It's going to go up. There isn't really anywhere else for it to go but up at this point. The last oil tanker that was bringing supplies to from the Gulf before the Strait shutdown actually arrived in California a few weeks ago. There aren't any new tankers coming. The few that have gone through, bluntly, are ones that are essentially going to China, that Iran had made arrangements for, and the U.S. has essentially decided to let go for a variety of different reasons. But otherwise, that flow hasn't resumed. There's not enough capacity coming from elsewhere. And the decision was made in the short term to essentially deplete strategic oil reserve supplies, to essentially let them out into the market, whether they are in the U.S. or Europe or elsewhere. And the ability to do that is essentially stopping. So at this point, a lot of people are really confused as to how oil prices have stayed down. And given the fact that even if negotiations go well between the White House and Iran over the next few days and something opens up again, we're still talking weeks before those supplies resume.
3: On the air live with prominent economist Kevin Cloudon, fellow at the Milken Institute. And I last saw you at the China-California Business Forum at the Biltmore Hotel in downtown Los Angeles. And, of course, at the Milken Institute Global Conference.

0: conference, and a lot has happened just since then over the last month or so with that big presidential visit to China, and trade back in focus today with the president lowering tariffs on some agricultural and looks like air conditioning products, and some of the stocks associated with that moved higher today. Deere, for example, AGCO, Carrier, Lennox International, and so forth. And looks like tariffs were back in the news today. Give us your impressions here of what's happening on the trade front, especially as it relates to trade between Southern California and the rest of the world.
1: Well, right now, there is this kind of anticipation going on between the tariff situation and the fact that the president made the deliberate decision to lower some. Certainly, some of the discussions that were there around China, not only in terms of the lowering of some tariff barriers, but also ideally the resumption of purchases by China of American goods. It doesn't matter in some respects where that starts, but the fact remains that California is intimately tied in to trade, particularly with East Asia, and a lot of California goods, whether they are almonds or they are wines or they are, or they could be even aircraft. When Boeing sells planes to China, even if they're not assembled in California anymore, a lot of the key components are still made in California. So any kind of sales that resume for that is a big deal. And the fact remains that between Southern California's ports and airports and all of those trade linkages, that having any sort of normality resume is nothing but a good thing. The problem is that even if some of that's happening, we're still dealing with a lot of the oil and transportation restrictions and the other impacts that continue to go on from the disruptions in the Middle East.
0: On there live with economist Kevin Cloud in Los Angeles, boasting one of the largest and most diversified economies in the world, with the Los Angeles area operating as a $1.6 trillion economic powerhouse. Who's going to run this economy? That decision is going to be made preliminarily, at least today, with the primary election underway here in the Los Angeles area. What are you hearing from the business world here on how things could go today?
1: Well, the business world's a little frustrated because right now you have three leading candidates who are all pulling very close to each other. You have Karen Bass, who's unknown, but is obviously carrying a lot of baggage coming out of how not only the Palisades and Altadena fires played out, but also the recovery efforts, especially in the Palisades. You have Nithya Raman, who's viewed as definitely more to the left in many respects of Karen Bass. And then you've got Spencer Pratt, who is definitely viewed as more to the right, but he's very much of an outsider. And there is a real sense that making LA work takes a lot of effort. Even going back to the days of Dick Reardon as mayor, he even talked about how there's a real learning curve for him in terms of coming in and understanding the limits of power for being mayor and trying to get things done. And even following him, whether it was Antonio Villaraigosa, whether it is Karen Bass or otherwise, looking at Eric Garcetti, that a lot of mayors have had trouble their first terms just making the mechanisms in LA work. So resetting that gives an opportunity, but it also for businesses creates a lot of skepticism.
0: All right. What about the statewide office? Let's start with the governor's race.
1: Well, the governor's race, again, there's an issue where, it's coming down to, it looks like, a three-way race between someone who's viewed as arguably a more centrist in Javier Becerra. You've got somebody, ironically, considering his background and personal wealth, somebody who's viewed as a bit more to the left in Tom Steyer, and, somebody who clearly has more ties as an outsider, as a public figure in pundit, and Steve Hilton, who's the leading Republican candidate. So there's a real question, as to who winds up leading on this. And,

0: And what does it say in terms of the direction of things? Business tends to be a bit more skeptical of Steyer, especially given some of his promises. But at the same time, it's very hard to some degree to sort of pin down Becerra on what his actual positions are and where Hilton would really go if he were actually in power. So once again, a lot of skepticism and a lot of questions for the business community, let alone the general public.
1: All right, it's going to be fun tonight. So tune in for our election night coverage from starting at 7 o'clock. John Phillips, Randy Wang, and yours truly will be on to cover what we can here this evening, at least the preliminary numbers. And let's see how that Steve Hilton and Golden Ticket will do tonight through the course of the evening. We're going to be following that as well as the other top candidates throughout the night on the governor's race and all the statewide races, including, of course, the local contest here. Kevin Cloud, always a pleasure to have you with us. Thank you very, very much for taking the call here this afternoon.
0: My pleasure, and hope everyone has a wonderful afternoon.
1: Thank you very, very much. Economist Kevin Cloud and fellow at the Milken Institute, live with us here on 790 KABC.
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3: Problems in Diamond Bar on the 60 eastbound past the 57. A big rig lost a tire, and then that rig jumped the center divider over to the westbound side of the 60. Four other vehicles were involved in this accident, so expect lane closures. E60, you're slow from Azusa Avenue to the 57. 101 southbound, the Hollywood Freeway before Benton Way, is a stalled box truck blocking lanes. And the 101 southbound leaving Hollywood, you're slow from Sunset Boulevard to the East LA Interchange.
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8: A better life with Dr. Sanjay Gupta.
9: Heart disease is still the leading cause of death here in the United States and around the world. But what if there was something you could do earlier in life to reduce the odds of becoming a statistic? Well, here in the United States, tens of millions of adults already take a statin to lower their cholesterol. But new guidance put out by the American College of Cardiology and the American Heart Association now emphasize that treating high cholesterol sooner could significantly reduce a person's lifetime risk of heart attack or stroke. How early are we talking? In your 30s, believe it or not. Of course, you need to talk to your doctor about whether statins are right for you, but you should know that the evidence is really starting to stack up that shows the earlier you get a jump on reducing lifelong exposure to plaque-causing lipids and lipoproteins, the better the odds are going to be for you. Make sure you get your cholesterol checked. That's the first step. I'm Dr. Sanjay Gupta, helping you live a better life.
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3: It's a rich man's world.
4: Good afternoon. Motech of Money continues here. 790 KABC. It is primary election day in Los Angeles, with voters making big decisions on city, state, and national offices. The LA Mayor's contest getting a lot of attention. The governor's contest, other statewide offices all up for grabs. We'll have special election night coverage. I'll be back on the air this evening at 7 with John Phillips and Randy Wang, so stay tuned. All of this having a potentially big impact in one of the largest state and local economies in the world here in Southern California. Investors, as you might have heard, celebrating again today as the stock market hit another record high across the board. Nervous time, though, on Main Street with the fire disaster recovery in Los Angeles, a big subject in the mayor's contest. Affordability, a big issue here, especially on housing crime. Another big issue with businesses, consumer confidence in all this, hitting a record low, according to the latest report, despite the rise in the capital markets. And let's bring in another view, and let's bring in a giant on the local business scene, Mark Wilbur, chairman of Employers Group, founding member and former chair of the L.A. Business Federation, L.A. BizFed, and former associate dean of the USC Marshall School of Business. Mark Wilbur, thank you very much for coming to the line here this afternoon.
5: Great. Thanks for having me on, Frank. Great to be here.
4: Wonderful to have you with us here. Given the movers and shakers you hang with, what's the talk of the town at the moment on this election day?
5: I echo Kevin's comments right prior to mine. Is, you know, business operators, especially small businesses, are super frustrated. You know, they can't afford any more boarding up of restaurants. We have the World Cup arriving, you know, and in a year and a half or so, you know, or I guess in 2 years, we're going to have, you know, the Olympics and other events that are coming here. And the problem is that we are so ill prepared for this. And the, you know, especially the restaurants, the hotel areas, a lot of these situations are really under pressure that I don't think a lot of people really understand. And that's why you see a lot of them closing, because they can't keep up with the cost of things. There's things that are affecting, like, prices of restaurant supplies that are really crimping restaurants and really putting a surge on them that they're having a lot of trouble dealing with. And they're cutting staffs and trying to get by. And, you know, the increased minimum wages aren't helping and so on.
4: Yeah, I'm glad you mentioned the restaurant situation. Carl's Jr., I don't know if you saw that report recently, staring down the potential loss of dozens of California locations. Iconic Carl's Jr.'s here in California, after a franchisee and its affiliates filed for bankruptcy recently, blaming California's staggering minimum wage, which is putting so much pressure on these companies that they're actually folding up.
5: Yeah, you know, and it's originally, you know, when you and I were talking, you know, say a year ago, it really was about the minimum wage. But now you've got supply issues coming in, too. Some of these restaurants are being held ransom, if you will. You know, and of course, some of these suppliers are blaming tariffs on things that tariffs aren't actually an impact. So there's a lot of price gouging going on out there and a lot of pressure that, you know, what are they supposed to do? You know, there's only a certain few providers of the materials for restaurants. And it's a pretty bleak situation right now if you're a restaurant owner to survive. I mean, and I really encourage people, you know, if you can afford it, get out and support your local restaurants.
4: Maybe Carl's Jr., right? Looks like they're putting 49 of their California restaurants up for sale.
5: That's
4: can we call it a restaurant? It's more of a fast food place, I guess. But if you want to elevate it, a restaurant, right? So Carl's Jr., it's certainly under pressure, blaming the minimum wage. And certainly that's also an issue here in Los Angeles ahead of the Olympics. They're talking about a $30 minimum wage, right?
5: Yeah, you know, these issues that they just keep piling on instead of being smart about it. I honestly, Frank, I loved Karen Bass's comments, you know, oh, well, you know, Spencer Pratt has no experience. I'm like, well, on the flip of

0: that argument is, well, purportedly, you're supposed to have a lot of experience and you've driven the city right into the ditch. So, you know, I mean, there's two sides of the same coin, right? And, you know, if you have experience, you're supposed to know what you're doing and not destroy the city. I mean, I literally was driving out of downtown today, Frank, and, you know, you hear all the stories and it's true. I mean, I literally saw a couple shooting up, turning off of Flower onto 8th. Is shooting up right on the corner, right in front of me, right in front of everybody. I'm like, what has our poor city, our beloved Los Angeles, come to? I mean, Tom Bradley is probably rolling over in his grave. I mean, I got to have lunch with Tom Bradley when I was in college. It was one of the most fortunate moments, you know, that I ever had. And I learned so much from him in an hour and a half lunch, where his lunch date didn't show up, my lunch date didn't show up. And so we had lunch at his favorite place, which was Pacific Dining Car, for people that didn't know. And I learned more about Los Angeles in 90 minutes than I think if I took an entire semester course at SC.
1: What an elegant man. And, of course, Pacific Dining Car, now a vacant lot. That's gone, too, in recent years. So that's heartbreaking as well. And certainly Spencer Pratt getting a lot of attention, as he said, just looking around, as you did, and as a matter of fact, as I did, today, seeing what's happening in downtown Los Angeles. We're going to be speaking to Estela Lopez tomorrow, by the way, from the downtown organization that is trying to represent about 600 businesses in the downtown core. And she's speaking out about what's happening there with the open-air drug use and crime spiking in the downtown Los Angeles area. So we're going to be spotlighting that. Fox 11 did an excellent report over the weekend, and we're going to be following up on that. But you saw what she's seeing and what everyone with two eyes can see, what the situation is there. And something needs to be done to turn the environment there in downtown Los Angeles around.
0: Yeah, it's essential, Frank. I mean, you know, we need to have the hub of the city of Los Angeles thriving, and a place that people want to go to, that, it, you know, it attracts people. Right now, it is the opposite. I mean, you kind of dread having to go down there. You don't even want to have to deal with it because it's such a mess. And it's very frustrating to me because, you know, I love our city. You know, I love our area. I love all of LA County. You know, a big part of my family goes way back in these areas, and it's very frustrating to witness some of this stuff. I want to see it thrive, and I want to see it move forward. Since when, Frank, I just got to ask a question. Since when, so Spencer Pratt steps forward and says, I want to fix crime and drug use and these things, and suddenly that puts him far right. What, since when does fixing things put you far right? I think just because he is trying to fix things, you've got to try and label him somehow. And they went as far as like saying he's Trump. You know, he's actually an independent voter. He's not in either party.
1: That's right. It's supposed to be a nonpartisan race, by the way. And the guy who succeeded Mayor Bradley, by the way, the Honorable Richard J. Reardon, of blessed memory, Republican mayor, succeeded Tom Bradley back in 93, I believe, defeated the city councilman, Michael Wu, I believe, in that primary election, which I covered back then. So bringing back a flood of memories. We'll keep hope alive here. Mark, thank you very, very much for taking the call here. So everybody get out there and vote. Mark Wilbur, chair of Employers Group, also former head of the L.A. Business Federation, L.A. BizFed, and former associate dean of the USC Marshall School of Business. Mark Wilbur live with us here on MoTeC on Money on 790 KABC. 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
4: As we wait for polls to close and election results to start rolling in California, Republicans say they're ready if there's any fraud.
5: We have a full war room that's designed to watch the votes.
4: Corinne Rankin is the chair of the Republican Party in California, talking to NBC4 this afternoon.
5: We've got volunteers on the ground in every county watching the ballots being counted. We've got attorneys on the ground making sure that everything is done above the board and that there's no cheating. And if there's something that comes through and somebody decides to commit voter fraud, we're going to come after you.
4: There's no indication of any fraud. Steve Hilton is the top Republican candidate for governor, saying he wants tax cuts for the middle class.
6: So the first part of my tax plan is your first 100 grand tax free. So if you earn up to 100 grand, You don't pay any state income tax on that.
4: Billionaire Democrat Tom Steyer has a different focus.
7: If you want to lower costs, you've got to have some.